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5: Fair skies out there tonight, 60 to 65 for overnight lows. That'll be with some patchy fog. We eventually give way to partial sunshine for both Thursday and Friday, with temperatures both days in the lower range of the 80s. Next system slowly approaching over the weekend. It will likely translate to just a gradual increase in clouds Saturday, with highs in the upper 70s and mid-70s, with some showers possible on Sunday. From Stormwatch 9 Weather Center, I'm meteorologist Kevin Skorupa.

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10: Fair skies out there tonight, 60 to 65 for overnight lows. That'll be with some patchy fog. We eventually give way to partial sunshine for both Thursday and Friday, with temperatures both days in the lower range of the 80s. Next system slowly approaching over the weekend. It will likely translate to just a gradual increase in clouds Saturday, with highs in the upper 70s and mid-70s, with some showers possible on Sunday. From Stormwatch 9 Weather Center, I'm meteorologist Kevin Skorupa.
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0: For nearly 3,000 years, Homer's epic poem, The Iliad, has shaped the literary and moral imagination of the West. 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
7: Fair skies out there tonight, 60 to 65 for overnight lows. That'll be with some patchy fog. We eventually give way to partial sunshine for both Thursday and Friday, with temperatures both days in the lower range of the 80s. Next system slowly approaching over the weekend. It will likely translate to just a gradual increase in clouds Saturday, with highs in the upper 70s and mid-70s, with some showers possible on Sunday. From Stormwatch 9 Weather Center, I'm meteorologist Kevin Skorupa.
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0: show. It's almost over, and I didn't get that 90% of what I wanted to do. You know what? 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Now, it would be great if I could find my day. 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You know, tomorrow, if I'm of the mind, I want to tell you about a moving company. Allied Moving Company. Ever hear them, Mr. Producer? Allied is a big company. Is it Allied Van Lines? I'll have the specifics. Well, it's very interesting what's taken place with Allied, with somebody I know. It's not cheap to move from a southern state to California. It's a lot of money. And it needs to be done with care. And promises made need to be promises kept. And boxes need to be boxed in a way where damage is minimized. That's what you expect, isn't it, America? You know, I'm hearing people talk about big companies. Well, I'm thinking about addressing this tomorrow. I'll give it another thought overnight. We'll be right back.
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0: the scientists gone? That is the question that you seemingly see posted everywhere. People want to know what's happened to these men and women. They want answers. They wonder if there's some sort of conspiracy going on, if there's an operation at play here, and if others might be in jeopardy. Good evening from the cold, dark depths of a secret dungeon somewhere deep in the remote Pacific Northwest. I am Jeremy Scott. We promised an important vinyl show tonight, and we're here to deliver. You want to know, and I want to know, what is going on with this. And unless you've been under a rock, which actually might not be a bad place to be with all the chaos in the world, 11 scientists, and we'll use the term scientists loosely, not all of them were scientists, and no disrespect to them and the work they did, or, you know, not saying anything bad about them in their death, if that's what happened to them. But not all of them were scientists, and people are grouping them together. They're even now starting to group David Wilcock into that category. Wilcock was not a scientist. Don't let anybody get away with that. And apparently committed suicide. There are those people out there who will want to turn everything into a conspiracy or a conspiracy theory. But it's important that we don't rush to judgment. Sometimes that means we have to wait a bit until we get more information. So when we first started hearing about the disappearance of retired Air Force Major General William McCasland in late February, and that's when I heard about that, I actually wondered if there was something to do with the Nancy Guthrie case, where maybe McCasland was abducted, and now we have, you know, two pretty well-known people who have been taken. But the more I think about it, I don't have anything to believe that there's a connection there. It was just an immediate thought that I had. But sometimes things like that take on a mind of their own, and it becomes a wildfire before, you know, you can put water on it, and it's out of control. But I didn't want to just do a show. I mentioned it a few times. In fact, last week, when I believe it was Representative Tim Burchett who wanted it to be known perfectly clear, you know, he was not suicidal if anything should happen to him. Luis Elizondo also had said that within the last couple of years. And David Wilcock apparently had made some comments that maybe someone was after him. I don't know. That's just what I'm hearing. So I've searched high and low for someone who's really looked into this so we could do a full program on it, and lucky for us, I have. But the disappearance of McCasland got a lot of attention because, of course, he's a high-profile figure. The internet was then flooded with all sorts of conspiracy theories. Well, he disappeared after leaving home, and his wife made a very interesting 911 call a few hours later.
1: My husband is missing.
2: Okay.
1: It's been about 3 hours, and I have some indication that he must have planned not to be found.
0: He must have planned not to be found. Well, if you leave everything behind, and I think he took a gun with him, I'm sure you could make up your own mind what may have happened to him. Why is she saying he must have planned not to be found? And that's just her immediate analysis, looking what he left behind and what he had taken. Interesting that she should say that. And then one by one, another 10 cases were lumped together with McCasland's. That's how we get to 11. But let's be clear here. These are not 11 scientists or 10 scientists since McCasland or after McCasland. These are since 2022. I've heard many people say, oh, there's all these scientists going missing. And they believe it's happened since General McCasland in February. Like, it's happened over the last 2 months. We got to look into this. Well, we probably should maybe look into this. I'm sure law enforcement is in most of these cases, unless they have closed the case. But again, since 2022, and the 11th was the 2022 case, everything prior to that when we had gotten to 10 was since 2023. So other cases, they include scientists, and we'll put that in air quotes because they're not all scientists, who were found dead or missing in various locations. And there are some similarities with their backgrounds and the projects that they were working on, which have led folks to wonder, are these cases connected? So with now 11 deaths or disappearances involving individuals with access to sensitive U.S. nuclear and space programs, it makes you wonder, and because authorities have not confirmed any connection between the cases, we're left to wonder. It's also gotten the attention of the White House and the FBI, who are now looking into it. Some in the UFO community speculate about a possible link tied to classified knowledge. Experts, though, urging caution, and former officials, including an ex-FBI assistant director, say there is no evidence of anything paranormal, and if a connection exists, it would be more likely involving espionage or unrelated incidents rather than a coordinated or mysterious plot. It seems to be that the speculation is far outpacing confirmed facts, and that happens when we don't get answers, but Representative Eric Burleson has told Fox News that this congressional probe launched this week into the string of disappearances was sparked with the disappearance of General McCausland, although it took them a couple of months to get that up and going. I think it's probably the entire list of 11 that has them investigating, but that was certainly the one that got us interesting. But here are the names. Michael David Hicks, July 30th, 2023. Frank Miwold, July 4th, 2024. Anthony Chavez, May 4th, 2025. Monica Reza, June 22nd, 2025. Melissa Cassius, June 26th, 2025. Stephen Garcia, August 28th, 2025. Jason Thomas, December 13th, 2025. Nuno Loriano, Lorero, December 15th, 2025. Carl Grillmar, February 16th, 2026. And William McCaslin, February 27th, 2026. Now, Amy Eskridge, June 11th, 2022. She is the 11th, according to those keeping the list. The list is public now. I just gave it to you. Any theory is as good as another, in my opinion. I'll tell you what mine is, and we'll take your calls, 503-389-3131, 503-389-3131, and then we'll get to our guest tonight on the program. Somewhere between the paranormal and the abnormal, I'm Jeremy Scott. Where are those scientists?
2: Into the paranormal.
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0: threw it around on the social media a week or so ago. What if some of these individuals are in witness protection? You know, there is still the task force working to declassify the government's secrets. I'm not saying the government is in on it, but who knows? And maybe they do know too much. So maybe they were taken out. Or they took themselves out. Some of them could be in witness protection for knowing too much. I mean, do they have the secrets that could be detrimental to the country, to national security, if that got out? Have they been taken for their own protection? Were they told, leave everything behind, maybe take a gun, make it look suspicious, show up at this location, we'll make sure that all the traffic cameras are scrubbed, that there's no witnesses, because it's an organized effort? I mean, in the cases of these people that are missing, what indeed happened to them? They have not been found. So again, when we don't have answers, that leads to speculation. But we're going to get into some of the facts of these cases tonight. I do want to take a call from my friend Daryl in New York, who is on the line. Hi, Daryl.
1: Hi, Jeremy. How are you?
0: Doing great. How are you? This is it morning, or I think it's morning for
1: it's
0: you.
1: Morning,
0: go ahead.
1: New York. That's okay. Well,
0: almost
1: very
0: morning.
1: Good show. Great information. Great subject. Very, very disturbing subject, I would have to say. It's very concerning what has happened to these people. You know, I'm glad you're talking about it. This should be, you know, talked about, I think. Not covered up, I think. We're not hearing the truth. But something's going on. It's very suspicious.
0: Something is going on. What does your gut tell you, Daryl?
1: There's too many coincidences, you know, that they were involved in such high-level, you know, technology and, you know, maybe weaponology and, you know, like next generation war technology. Like, this is dangerous stuff they're working with. I don't, you know, really know a lot about it, obviously, but this is very concerning. That what could they possibly have done to want to be knocked off? Or, you know, what did they
0: know?
1: So
0: you're thinking they're no longer with us.
1: Well, there's definitely, I think they have 10. There's 11 now total.
0: I don't know how many. I think 11 is the official grouping.
1: Total. But how many are dead? How many are missing?
0: About half.
1: The ones that are missing disappeared under very strange circumstances. Like, who leaves their house without their money, their phone, even their keys?
0: Right, what do you think about the possibility that they're in witness protection, as I mentioned earlier? Because, you know, if you were going to be in witness protection, you wouldn't need all of that. It would certainly raise red flags that you may have been going through a mental health crisis or something suspicious. But maybe you're just chilling, you know, hanging out in witness protection, living the good life.
1: I wonder. I mean, the people that are in witness protection, did they get any notice to pack anything? Do they, you know, are they allowed to take their toothbrush? My goodness, did they just walk out the door without their... Okay.
0: Maybe they're giving them a meeting point to, you know, show up here at this time and place and don't bring anything.
1: Right. Don't bring anything that would track you. So don't leave your phone at home. But they bring one of them
0: or
1: a gun.
0: Bring a gun to, you know, confuse people. I don't know.
1: Yeah. We're going to protect you, but bring your gun. I don't know. Or maybe they didn't mention not to bring the gun and they brought it anyway. And I don't know. Just very curious,
0: Yeah. And you bring up a good point, Dale. Yeah, what did they know? And it does seem like there were some systems that they may have dealt with, some programs that they may have been involved with, which could be very valuable to someone.
1: I mean, yeah, but, like, what is so... Why would they want to kill somebody that has this knowledge unless they were about to, you know, talk about it? Were they going to blow a whistle? They didn't want them to blow whistles. I mean, that could happen too. You know, whistleblowers can get silenced. Even I don't know, I just saw that thing about the WikiLeaks deletions of people that have testified at the UAP hearings. That's also very strange. Somebody with a, you know, career, you know, lifelong careers that were very reputable, and suddenly after they testify at the UAP committees, they want them to be deleted from history. You know, history gets rewritten apparently over and over again, and it's not by the losers, you know?
0: Okay, so if you had to guess, like, it was someone like, I don't know, a serial killer, or maybe even our government putting these people in witness protection, or another country like Russia or Israel, what would you say?
1: I don't really know. Well, do you think they could be getting kidnapped by another country for their knowledge? Are they under, like, you know, that kind of, like, situation where they're being kidnapped?
0: You got to take this information with a grain of salt, because a lot of information that you see out there, they're just quoting it as fact without giving the source material. But if you go on some of the reports out there, some are saying that, yeah, Israel off these people.
1: Or they kidnap them for their knowledge? Like, would that be so terrifying? You know, here you are having a good government job.
0: They could be being tortured right now, give it up. I mean, wow.
1: Do the research there. I don't know. This is speculation. I don't want to even suggest that it's possible, but, you know, that's very frightening. I don't know.
0: That's what happens when we don't get answers, right, from our officials, is we have to speculate, because
1: that's all we have. You know, apparently President Trump says he's going to do an investigation, you know, if you can believe that. I don't know.
0: He was going to release the origins of COVID, too.
1: And
0: the UAPs and 9/11 and all that. We're still waiting, so.
1: Still waiting. Yeah, we don't know. That's another story.
0: Distraction, maybe? I don't know.
1: This could be a distraction, but I don't know. This is very disturbing. It seems like that might be the most important thing they're working on. If they're doing such futuristic things that they have access to these, like, really futuristic things that we wouldn't even understand, you know? Next generation warfare. Like, what? Hello? What do we not know? What we don't know, we don't know. But, boy, there might be a lot of stuff we don't want to know. They don't want anyone to know. I don't know.
0: You think somebody knows, though, what happened to these people?
1: Well, yeah, you would think. But how secret is secret, you know? How secret is this stuff?
0: Right.
1: I mean, this is the military-industrial complex. I mean, who's the person behind all this? Who benefits from it? Who's going to be... I don't know.
0: No.
1: Who falls down when this gets out? What would happen?
0: Ask some great questions. Appreciate you, Daryl, in New York, joining the program tonight. Is this a case where a particular crowd on the internet gets a hold of this, and because of their reach and their following, it starts to spread? Now, I was hearing about this on some non-mainstream accounts, but then places like the Daily Mail and CBS News, Fox News, and others started reporting on this, and now there are interviews that are taking place on the airwaves of Fox and News Nation and likely many outlets, all outlets probably right now, because their newsrooms, their news directors are seeing what's going viral and wondering, why haven't we been talking about this? Well, you may have been wondering, why hasn't Jeremy been talking about this? Well, trust me, we had to get the right people in place to give you some sensible information. We have the Paranormal Chris joining us tonight, who has really done an analysis of this, and also Gene Sticko, who has a background in nuclear protection. Former military man who's going to weigh in as well. This should be an interesting show. I know it will be an interesting show. And you're along for the ride on Into the Paranormal. I'm Jeremy Scott.
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3: 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Hi, I'm Dr. Mitch. Since most chronic diseases have inflammation, our optimized curcumin seems to be a perfect addition to any nutritional program. 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The Mayo Clinic found that curcumin can decrease swelling and inflammation, has antioxidant properties, and research suggests that curcumin can prevent cancer, or at least slow the spread of cancer, and in many instances make chemotherapy more effective. It protects our healthy cells even from radiation. 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
7: Paranormal News, I'm George Henry. Ever wonder what the sun sounds like? This recording is giving scientists and the public a rare way to hear the sun. Because space is a vacuum, sound can't travel. So scientists instead converted radio signals from the flare into audio. The sounds reveal the raw intensity of an eruption in March that was captured by backyard astronomer Dude Loves Space from the sunspot region AR4392, right at the moment a powerful solar flare was released. Hear paranormal news every hour on Into the Paranormal.
15: An 11th U.S. scientist has been found dead, joining 10 others that are either dead or missing.
16: While some cases involve clear foul play, others are a mystery, fueling speculation about whether the specialists were targeted due to their proximity to sensitive government data.
17: These are some of the most advanced scientists that are working on some of our most critical nation secrets. This is has all of the hallmarks of a foreign operation. And so this is something that we need to be investigating.
18: President Trump addressing the ongoing mystery, confirming the U.S. government is looking into it.
19: Hopefully, I don't know, coincidence, whatever you want to call it, but some of them were very important people, and we're going to look at it.
10: Exploring the subjects that are not quite normal. Into the Paranormal with Jeremy Scott.
0: Is this a coincidence? Is this something more? I want to welcome to the program from X and TikTok. You know him as the Paranormal Chris, or if you don't, you should start following him. He's a veteran of the United States Air Force as well, and he's here with a deep dive into what has happened. Now, at this point, he was doing the analysis on the 10. There has since been an 11th, and who knows by next week or next month how many there may be, but at least up to this point, this is the analysis that he is prepared to share with us, and I so appreciate you coming on the program, Chris.
20: Thanks for having me, Jeremy. I appreciate that.
0: When did you first start becoming aware that some of these viral claims were spreading on the internet?
20: So I had seen it here and there since General McCaslin first went missing, which I really think that's what kicked this whole thing off. Being in the UFO community on X for a little over 3 years now, anytime there's any news about something in the UFO world or containing anything to do with UFOs, it usually takes off pretty quick. When General McCaslin went missing, and the circumstances in his disappearance initially, there was a lot of speculation. And, of course, the UFO community got a hold of that because of his previous mentioning in the Podesta emails, as far as his work as advising Tom DeLonge and To the Stars Academy. Once that happened, it really caught fire, and you saw activists like Jeremy Corbell and Merrick and those other guys. They were all mentioning it and saying how suspicious it was. And of course, all those, that mass following that they have, took off with it. And then not long after that, you saw a snowball effect that now has turned into 11 scientists. So I believe that's when I first noticed it. I didn't give the General McCaslin thing much attention initially, basically because his age and what was reported. The big red flag would have been for me initially was when he left everything behind and took the .38 revolver, according to his wife. For a guy like me, initially that would say, hey, there's probably one intent here, and that still I think is the case. And then since then, all these other scientists have been found. I don't know if it started on Reddit or whatnot, but somebody has linked several other cases to General McCaslin.
0: What do you mean? That there were others who, under similar circumstances, have gone missing and maybe ended up dead, and so there could be a conspiracy there. That's the line of thinking?
20: Yes, sir. So with McCaslin, he went missing in New Mexico, and at least three other people that are mentioned, which would have been Garcia, Cassius, obviously McCaslin, and the last one, I can't remember exactly, Chavez, they all live in the New Mexico area. And all of them in some way work in the defense sector, and so people started drawing connections. Now, if anything, it's that core group of people, the four in New Mexico, that maybe would raise an eyebrow.

0: cause of death certificate per the coroner's website, I just started deep diving every single one of them. And that's when it started to appear to me that there actually isn't a connection to at least most of them, outside of the core group of the New Mexico four that went missing.
1: And of those four, they all left on foot, right? And seemingly just left their lives behind, or so it appears.
0: Yes, sir. And so if I look at it from a law enforcement standpoint, right, if I look at it saying, okay, and so kind of a background, I graduated college with a bachelor's in criminal justice. So naturally, this kind of falls into my, like, my wheelhouse as far as what I'm interested in. When I started to look into the New Mexico and how they all disappeared by leaving their homes and leaving things behind that normally you wouldn't find an individual leaving home without, at least not intentionally, right? So that stuck out to me. And that's where, again, that's where I think there is some circumstances.
1: Peculiarity, yeah.
0: Yeah, so, but once you look into it, and you look into how the four, so obviously McCaslin's one of them. His wife, her 911 call recording has been available, and it's actually posted on my page. If you listen to that 911 call, judging from the tone and what his wife said, it definitely seems like Mr. McCaslin, or General McCaslin, did not have any intention of coming back home. Now, he had been seen medically. Him and his wife both, actually, had been seeing a medical professional about some things that they were experiencing mentally and physically. It probably comes with age, right? And she makes it sound like, you know, McCaslin, her husband, just wasn't ideally, keen on living with those types of whatever mental fog or issues that he was having, right? There were some kind of medical issues they're being seen about, and she made it sound like
1: he didn't let him get to the state of Gene Hackman, which was horrible to hear. But if he was headed down that path, he may have taken measures not to end up that way.
0: Right, and you got to think of it like, so General McCaslin, he retired a major general, right? This guy had been in command of a lot of, people will call it programs, but most officers, when they're in command, there's a lot of responsibility outside the scope of just work, right? It's the financing, the leadership, the make sure everybody is, you know, performing the mission and it's moving forward. There's a lot of responsibilities that fall on him. And judging from you know, his background, he seemed like a man that was, he loved being in charge.
1: So if you love being, the Paranormal Chris with us, and we're talking about those missing or dead scientists that you've been hearing about tonight on the program.
2: Into the Paranormal.
3: 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Hi, I'm Dr. Mitch. Since most chronic diseases have inflammation, our optimized curcumin seems to be a perfect addition to any nutritional program. It makes sense to me that preventing or reducing inflammation is a key component to our overall health. The Mayo Clinic found that curcumin can decrease swelling and inflammation, has antioxidant properties, and research suggests that curcumin can prevent cancer, or at least slow the spread of cancer, and in many instances make chemotherapy more effective. It protects our healthy cells even from radiation. 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
4: 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I'm like, yes, you should look into this. It's really a great option for a lot of people.
5: 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MediShare.

0: has been fantastic for me.
1: Yeah.
0: It's so different from health insurance in a lot of great ways, honestly.
1: Yeah, and a lot of people who've switched tell me that. It's the same reaction. They're very, very happy with it, and it gives them peace of mind and saves them a lot of money.
0: I would tell people, look into it.
1: Yep. So really, for reals, if you want to talk to them, they're great to talk to. I think you'll be impressed and happy you looked into it. So you do the phone number. I'm actually tired of doing all the phone numbers.
0: Okay.
1: Call now.
0: 855-SHARE-40. 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
1: Nice job.
0: Thanks.

0: So it was the disappearance of General McCasland that got the internet wondering, what about the others? And now we're at 11, talking with Paranormal Chris tonight from X and TikTok. Continue what you were saying about General McCasland.
1: Yeah, so he was in a, you know, before he retired in 2013, he was in command, and he was in a very high role over there at Wright-Patterson. And being worked around a lot of officers in my time that have been in command, having a lot of conversations, there's a lot of responsibility that comes with command. I mean, it is pretty extensive, and they work very long hours. Judging from the things that I've been told about McCasland through various people, he was somebody that he loved like being in command. Like, he loved the responsibility. He stepped up to the plate a lot. Generally, when a man it's easy to, you know, to see that if a man is used to being in control and he loves that responsibility of command, you can imagine in his personal life, when out of his own, you know, circumstances and out of his control, you know, something mentally starts to occur, he probably doesn't, you know, assuming he probably doesn't want to live that way. If diminished capacity starts happening mentally, it's very easy to see how somebody that's so strong might think, I don't think I want to live this way, right? And it seems like he's had that discussion with his wife per the 911 conversation recording that's been made available.
0: All right, Garcia, Casillas, and Chavez, how are their cases similar to McCasland's?
1: So all three of them all took off from their home, seemingly on foot, leaving cell phones, keys, everything behind. Chavez reportedly, I think he's around 78 years old when he went missing. Apparently, he didn't carry a cell phone. And at least on that day, he definitely didn't have one with him. He went hiking near where he lived a lot. The day that he went missing and on foot, there was supposed to have been inclement weather in the area. I haven't looked too much more into that, but he is one of the, I think, three that I'm actually more interested in, just to see like what is recovered or uncovered in the near future, just about his disappearance. What's weird is a lot of these authorities don't feel there is any foul play involved. And that's another big key for me, is the statement that the authorities don't feel that there's foul play. Right. So, and with Garcia, it's potentially easy to rule that out, because he also went missing, but the only thing he took with him was, just like McCasland, was a handgun and also a bottle of water. And he left his phone and keys behind. So at least for McCasland and Garcia, it is fair to say, or at least to assume, that there's potential there for them to take their own lives in their hands, right? And it's an unfortunate thing to talk about. I know personally I've been affected by this issue twice in my life. And so I understand the signs that would point to that kind of thing, but we don't know for sure. At least for Garcia, it doesn't seem, all these people, it is reported it's out of character, right? But most of the time, suicide is always out of character. It's something that's built up, and it's something that is a brash decision, and generally kind of on the spot, or at least thought, you know, it's not thoughtfully carried out over time. It's something that happens real quick. Now, as far as the most interesting one for me is Casillas. As a woman, you know, she was an administrative assistant at Los Alamos, which I believe Chavez worked at as well, but just an administration assistant. So to be fair, the link there, despite where she worked, she wasn't in a role that would have known a lot of things, right? These are just people that are working administratively in the company and at the laboratory. So, but her, the fact that she went missing as a woman these days, you know, the way it worked was, she went to work that morning. She forgot her access badge at home. She wasn't able to get access to the facility. She went home to work for the day. She reportedly took her daughter lunch at one point and then returned home. And then when she returned home, that was kind of the last time she was seen, other than previous like Ring doorbell camera or there's actually a photo of her. What looks like she's walking down like a downtown area. But she left as a woman. It's really odd for her to leave her purse and her cell phone and things behind. Right. So that to me, I feel like I don't know if it's anything connected with any of the other disappearances, but there's something there. There's a reason, like, it doesn't make sense for a woman to take off. Like, men, we're hard-headed. We could, you know, I could take off and walk my dog and not have anything on me, right? Or I could go for a walk and not have anything on me. But for women, generally, you know, there's just things that they carry along with them. And it's very odd that she took off in the middle of the day. And then, other than that, like I said, the Ring doorbell camera footage and, the shot of her downtown, which she is walking with something in her hand, but I can't make out what it is. But it was reportedly that she left her keys and purse and everything behind. So that, for me, that's the most interesting case out of all of them.
0: All right, so there's the four that we talked about. And then there's the other six, which make up the 10 that you looked at. And you found that there is whatsoever no connection among those.
1: Yes, sir. So the initial start for me on this was when I saw everything going on, I said, all right, I'm going to take at least one of these, and it's the first one in the so-called timeline, and just see what I can find, because the Daily Mail said that they couldn't find a cause of death. So that would be Michael David Hicks, who died July 30th, 2023. Now, this is before they added Amy Eskridge to the fold. So I initially just went through and just did a deep dive in the initial 10. Right. And we'll get to Amy later. But he died July 30th, 2023 in Sunland, California. Now, like I said, the Daily Mail said there wasn't a cause of death, but it didn't take me long to actually find a little bit of help with ChatGPT because it had a link to it, which got me over to the website for Los Angeles. I forget what department it was, like the Department of Health or something of that nature. And it had listed. And I confirmed it from like where he died, when he died, which is the 30th of July, is the same date, same age, and everything. And there listed was a cardiovascular disease as the cause of death, which generally means either probably stroke or a heart attack. And then it also listed as another significant condition of morbid obesity. So to me, right there, one, either the Daily Mail just didn't do that much research, or two, it just seemed like there was, you know, a need to push the conspiracy and fit everything together without actually revealing all the details. And in this detail, this is called a natural death. This is natural causes, right? So there was no targeting of Mr. Hicks. The man, you know, unfortunately died from the cardiovascular disease and the shape that he was in at the age of 59. So that to me started everything. And I started looking into, so once that happened, I picked Frank, I think Maywald is his last name. Another one that I determined died of natural causes. Now there's no official cause of death for Mr. Maywald anywhere. I've looked, he actually was in the same county as Mr. Hicks, right? Los Angeles County. But I couldn't find an official death, cause of death for him, but I did find his online obituary, which is a digital obituary where people can go, all family and friends, they can load pictures and they can, you know, load their stories of how they met and, you know, what he meant to them. Obviously he had a great career, right? And everybody knows by now what everybody has done professionally. But when you look at these comments, none of those comments, and there, trust me, there are quite a bit for Maywald. None of those comments signified any kind of tragedy. It didn't seem like he was killed or, you know, targeted. It didn't seem like there was some tragic accident that happened. Everybody was just celebrating his life. And basically he had had the funeral. Everything was normal. And it looked like he also died of natural causes at 61 years old. Right? Now, is that an assumption? It's an assumption. Yes. But if you go to Los Angeles County, they actually don't post causes of deaths or make anything known for people that die of natural causes. They only do that for high-profile cases, criminal cases, or things that are extremely extraordinary or anything of that nature. Maywald didn't have that.
0: We're talking about the missing scientist tonight with the Paranormal Chris from X and TikTok and a former U.S. Air Force veteran. We will continue somewhere between the paranormal and the abnormal. I'm Jeremy Scott.
2: 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Into the Paranormal with Jeremy Scott. We'll be right back.

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6: A deadly aircraft collision in Pennsylvania. I'm Lisa Lacera, Fox News. The crash between the Cessna and the state police chopper happened at the Carlisle Airport at about 7 o'clock. State police say the chopper was involved in routine exercises and was hovering close to the ground when a Cessna 150 approached them from behind and struck the chopper. State police say the pilot of the Cessna was killed. Governor John Shapiro says there were two troopers in the chopper. They're being treated at a hospital.
7: Two Pennsylvania state troopers, Corporal Bryce Corman and Trooper Jason Mills, while injured, are going to be okay.
6: The NTSB and FAA are investigating. President Trump warning Iran of what he's calling the most crushing economic operation taken against any country. Writing on Truth Social of what he called an economic D-Day. Earlier today, he again told reporters the U.S. is in control of the Strait of Hormuz.
8: Right now, the strait is open. A lot of boats are coming through. People aren't reporting that, and that may slow down a little bit at some point, but right now a lot of boats are coming through.
6: This as the UAE is suspending all trade with Iran after it says it's come under renewed fire from Tehran. President Trump's name will stay off the Kennedy Center in Washington for now.
9: Major renovations are coming to the Kennedy Center, but the Fame Performing Art Facilities Board tells a federal judge President Trump's name will not be added to the facility before September 8th as legal challenges continue. A federal judge previously ordered Trump's name removed, ruling it was added illegally. Earlier, the Kennedy Center board passed a resolution to change the venue's facade so it would read the John F. Kennedy Center for Performing Arts, restored and renovated by President Donald J. Trump. That led to outrage from President Trump's critics, who are challenging other planned renovations as well.
6: Fox's Tom Graham. 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
12: Yay!
6: Felony charge against a Los Angeles police officer who secretly recorded his colleagues making racist remarks has been dropped. DA Nathan Hochman says he still believes Daniel Flores violated the law, but said prosecutors would downgrade all 16 charges to misdemeanors. Sheriff's officials in San Diego, California, ending a contract with ICE.
13: The San Diego County Sheriff's Office says the contract that allowed Immigration and Customs Enforcement and Customs and Border Protection agents to use its facilities for firearms training will be terminated. Sheriff's officials say the decision stemmed from calls by community advocates and local lawmakers who were concerned about recent ICE-involved detentions and shootings. The sheriff's office says while the supervisory board is ending the agreements, Sheriff Kelly Martinez believes that border protection agents should be allowed to continue using the facilities, pointing out that CBP does not currently have another training option. Tanya J. Powers, Fox News.
6: President Trump has picked Dr. Heidi Overton, a deputy director of the White House Domestic Policy Council, as the next head of the FDA. She's worked on various health initiatives at the White House and replaces Dr. Marty McCarry, who resigned in May. The 2026 Little League World Series is underway.
14: 10 teams representing the United States and 10 teams representing other countries from around the world are gathering in Williamsport, Pennsylvania, for the annual Little League World Series tournament. Every year, this tournament produces some magical moments. What will this year have in store? Seoul, South Korea enter as the favorites to win the whole thing. California has the most titles out of any state with 8, and San Bonita will represent them this year. And from Phoenix City, Alabama, Kinley Rasmus, the niece of former MLB outfielder and coach Colby Rasmus, is only the 25th girl to compete in the tournament. The championship game is scheduled for Sunday, August 30th.
6: Fox's Tony Genualdo. I'm Lee Silasera. This is Fox News.
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0: live just outside the normal. You're entering into the paranormal.
1: I've been getting messages. Jeremy, when are you going to talk about the scientists? And I think I started flagging articles actually not too long after General McCasland went missing out of New Mexico in late February. And I wanted to talk about it every single week that went by, and I was like, darn it, another week went by, I haven't been able to find anybody who's actually prepared to come on and talk about this. And then here's the Paranormal Chris, who on April 16th posts his analysis of, at that point, the 10 cases. And so let's get into some of these others in the final few moments that we have with you in the timeline for this. So there were, there was McCasland this year, and there was also another case which happened this year. But other than that, the majority, I guess, of these would have happened in 2025, a case in 2024 and 2023 that you look at, and then the case of Amy Eskridge, which becomes the 11th, happened in 2022. So that's the timeline here. The 11 would be between 2022 and 2026, with the majority of those happening last year, correct?
2: Yes, sir. That's when it, that's as far as I know.
1: And so now, how far back are we going to keep going? I mean, I'm sure there are more cases that somebody might find suspicious, and by next week there might be 18 of them, you know?
2: Right. Well, I can tell you already this morning, I saw somebody that has started working for News Nation did a thread where they're already pulling more names into it. Now they're loosely based, and again, it involves, a suicide or two, but that's what's going to continue happening, is people are going to start deep diving, and they're so focused, hyper fixated on what these people did professionally and trying to connect the dots that way, when they should be looking at the context of how these people died and disappeared individually, and try to, like they would in law enforcement, draw any kind of comparison or lines to each other, which when you go through, like we've been talking about, that doesn't really seem to be the case. Outside of the ones in New Mexico that we've talked about, at least two of the four were probably suicide. We were talking about Mr. Hicks and Mr. Maywald, who both died of natural causes. Seemingly one coroner confirmed that, the other not. And we were talking about how I found that Los Angeles just doesn't post generally causes of death or bulletins for deaths of natural causes. But so there's two deaths there that are easily explained, natural causes. But there are some other mysteries that people have, and names that people have pulled into the mix that also don't seem to connect at all. One being Jason Thomas, who wasn't even a scientist. He's a pharmaceutical researcher, I guess. He worked in pharmaceuticals, which has nothing to do with, you know, the space or defense sector that a lot of these other people work in. And matter of fact, it seems like it's probably just another case of suicide, unfortunately, because if you look into the details of what happened to him, he unfortunately had a tragedy where he lost both of his parents in an hour's time. One, his mother passed away. I think she was in hospice care. She passed away, and while him and his father were planning funeral, his father died in his arms of a heart attack an hour after his mother passed away, and he's an only child. His wife reportedly said that he had struggles with it. He had been struggling with it, been distant. When they finally went out for a social meeting for the first time after that happened, they got back home. On the way home there, he was very quiet. When they were preparing to go to bed, he went for a walk, left his stuff behind. Wife heard a sound at the mailbox. She looked out. It was him. He had closed the mailbox, and then he went for a walk. She went to sleep, came, and he never came back home. And turns out that what was left in the mailbox was his Apple Watch. And his body was found 3 months later off the water in the bank of where he walks his dogs. But the police have already come out. Local authorities, and I believe it's in Brookline, was Wakefield, Massachusetts. They came out and said there's no foul play expected. And currently, the investigation's ongoing, but it's leaning towards suicide again, right? But there's no connection because this guy worked in pharmaceuticals. So how that would connect to any of the other ones, especially McCaslin, doesn't make any sense. And then you have Nuno, Larrero, and Grillmar. Grillmar was a fantastic, that man's resume was amazing just in itself, and I wish we had more time to talk about that. Those two guys were both killed, right? One was a professor, director of MIT, the other one was Caltech NASA astrophysicist. Nuno Larrero, unfortunately, was one of the casualties from the Brown University mass shooter incident. It happened a day or two beforehand. They knew each other as classmates, and this person, which by the name of Claudio Manuel Neves Valente, he apparently had some issues with government. He had hostility towards academic and research institutions, and he took it out in that way. And unfortunately, Larrero, given his status and his position, was one of those casualties. Again, not connected, because this is the person that did the shooting was not any way connected. He didn't target anybody else, right? He didn't target anybody else of the 11 that have come out scientists. Right. This is just an unfortunate issue where somebody was a casualty of a mass shooting. And then you got Grillmar. Grillmar obviously there was a dispute he had with somebody by the name of Freddie Snyder. He was originally arrested for weapons charges. He was released out there in the Los Angeles area. And the charges were dropped. And I think it was like 11 days later. He came back to the property. Must have been another confrontation with Grillmar and Snyder, and then Snyder shot him. And this guy had a bit of a rap sheet. So again, you take those two deaths; they're nowhere connected. The two individuals that shot both Rivera and Grillmar, they're not connected. So you can't draw connections, especially when they happen on opposite sides of the country.
1: All right, what about Amy Eskridge? Because that was that's now considered the 11th, and I guess she was working on anti-gravity technology and had made some sort of statement that her life may have been in danger.
2: Right. So this is a name that, since I've been in the UFO community, that's popped up a lot. Now, from my time on X alone, I will tell you, and this can be verified through, I don't know if you watch Joe Rogan, but their Project Unity, or Jay Anderson, he was on there recently talking about harassment that occurs oftentimes in the UFO Twitter X arena. She was obviously one of those people that was experiencing that. I don't know the full details. I know that there have been investigations, and her work is actually kind of being embellished a little bit. There wasn't a whole lot going on. She wasn't working on anything that was like official, like a lot of these other people were. And from what I've been told, it's something I'd have to look in further. She had a lot of issues as far as physically. She had what I think, and I don't want to get too much detail, but there were some issues with autoimmune diseases that she was on medication for, and also there was some paranoia. There were some things that she was exhibiting constantly.
1: Interesting. All right. The Paranormal Chris with us. We'll say goodbye to him in just a moment.
0: Into the Paranormal.
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0: All right, I want to give you the final word tonight, Chris, because you're the one who has really taken the time to actually do some analysis, and it does sound like there actually may be a connection here. It seems like there may be a mental health connection. I don't know. I'm not a doctor, but...
1: Yeah, so getting back to Amy, the ultimate issue was she took her own life. And recently, News Nation tried, they reached out to her father. Her father is a retired NASA engineer. And he stated that in no way was his daughter's unfortunate death had in any way connected to what's going on and what's being pushed as this conspiracy. And there seems to be that underlying issue as... You know, there are people that have individually died under, circumstantial ways, right? People die every day, whether it's tragic, where it's suicide or natural causes. And what's happening here is, again, people are hyper-fixated on their roles in the defense sector, the government, label them as scientists, their work with NASA, whatever. But when you look at it from a standpoint of just the context of how they passed and not their professions, there's not a lot there, and you can't really connect anything. Like I said, with Eskridge, one person we didn't get into is Reza. She went for the hike. That, again, authorities expected no foul play, even from the hikers that she was with, which seems to be another tragic accident where somebody was on a pretty treacherous trail hiking and had an accident. When you look into these things individually, you'll see there just isn't the connection. But what people are trying to do, including the mass media, is they're hyper fixated on that one detail of their profession, which is a stretch in itself. But when you look in the context, those are the real indicators. And I just don't see anything there, which is now also being echoed by CBS articles, prior FBI investigators. They're now starting to come forward and talk about these things and saying there's no connection. So we'll see what happens. I do want more information for sure, especially the New Mexico 4, right? In reference to Cassius and Chavez, I don't think McCaslin and Garcia died in any other circumstance other than probably took their lives. But any more information would be great. And I think the more information that rolls out, you're going to start seeing this will dwindle down. And this isn't the first time this has happened. There have been rumors in the past, especially in 2004, this happened before, where people were trying to connect scientists that died. And so this just seems like the UFO topic. It's another thing that pops up every 5-7 years, and people try to draw conspiracies, and that seems to be the currency online currently.
0: Well, and so this wasn't the first time and likely won't be the last time.
1: Absolutely. You're going to see this. This will probably get carried out further, and you're going to see more names pop up. Like I already stated this morning, there's already more names that are going to start being pinned. It's made it all the way up to President Trump. And unfortunately, hopefully the FBI does the research and the background. I know the Department of Energy is supposedly looking into it only because of security issues, national security secrets, and everything that is associated with these people. FBI will probably lend a hand. You'll see over time there probably won't be any true connection outside of the conspiracy of what these people did for a living.
0: Chris, give out your details, as they say, your deets.
1: Yeah, so I used to be on TikTok. That's kind of where I got started on this whole thing. But I'm just primarily on X. I've kind of dwindled on maybe, should I start a podcast or not? I'm still, if I get some free time, that would be great. And I can go into detail more often. But you can find me on X. And my handle is Legacy Program VP. And, I'm kind of to the point. I'm past the point of, dancing around the topic. I ask direct questions, and sometimes I can be seen as a little controversial, but I'm only here for the answers. I only ever came here for the answers about UFOs, and instead of dancing around the bush, I just want to find the truth and then cancel out all the noise. And doing that, you debunk a lot of claims, and that's generally what I do.
0: Well, we so appreciate you coming on, presenting some common sense information about what has been a very viral story over the past couple of weeks. So appreciate you doing that.
1: Yes, sir. Thank you again, Jeremy, for having me on. It's been a pleasure, and I hope maybe we could talk again in the future.
0: Absolutely. Would love to talk with you in the future, perhaps about some of those other subjects. Maybe even we'll have UFO disclosure by the time you're back, Chris.
1: I guess that's what that seems to be. The seems to be what's going to be taking place in the next week or so. But we will see. There's going to be a lot of subject matter that we're going to be able to talk about. So the UFOs will be heavy in the news over the next couple of weeks.
0: Absolutely. Appreciate that, Chris. All right. I wanted to say as well that we mentioned, okay, so this was not the first wave of these. Back in 2004, in fact, several microbiologists died under what they were saying were unusual or tragic circumstances within a short time span. And there have been others as well. There will likely be more in the future. There was also another general, because there will be more names dragged into this over the coming weeks and months and perhaps days, as President Trump has now vowed to look into this, perhaps with help from the FBI. General Matthew Sullivan, who has not yet been added to this list, which is now at 11, the reports are also apparently committed suicide. Significance of this? Well, 2 weeks prior had been asked to interview with the UAP caucus. So we talk about UFO disclosure here. There is a connection, as we mentioned, because a lot of these officials, scientists and whatnot, had access to sensitive U.S. nuclear and space programs. You know, high-level clearance type of stuff. So Sullivan commits suicide 2 weeks after being asked to interview with the UAP caucus. But wait, Congressman Eric Burleson has said the caucus also reached out to General McCasland twice to interview him about his research on UAPs. But he did not answer, and then, well, we know what happened, or maybe we don't know what happened, depending on who you talk to. So there's two individuals who were asked to interview with the UAP caucus, General Matthew Sullivan and General William Neil McCasland. And they both, well, in the case of Sullivan, turn up dead. And in the case of McCasland, who knows? Because a body has not been located. If this is a mental health situation, if these are individuals choosing to take their own lives, that is a very sad. I don't want to downplay that. And if these are natural causes or accidents, it is important that that perspective be shared as well. Somewhere between the paranormal and the abnormal, I'm Jeremy Scott. We shall continue, friends, along these lines. Our website, ParanormalRadio.com, so go there. 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
22: Paranormal News, I'm George Henry. Two of the brightest objects in the sky are coming together for a striking celestial display. Look to the western sky tonight to spot the moon and Jupiter shining close together. The moon will appear just above and to the right of Jupiter, which will be the brightest object in that part of the sky, outshining all stars and forming a noticeable pairing with the moon. If you have binoculars or a small telescope, you may also catch a glimpse of several of Jupiter's largest moons shifting positions throughout the night. But don't be surprised if you spot something unusual in the sky over the next week. The moon will be visible in daylight through early May, and it'll be joined by Jupiter. The moon will rise later each day, shifting its position and becoming easier to spot in the afternoon. This happens because of the moon's orbit around Earth, allowing it to appear in both the daytime and nighttime sky, depending on its phase. Hear paranormal news every hour on Into the Paranormal.
23: William Neal McCaslin, a retired Air Force general, left his New Mexico home and has not been seen since.
24: My husband is missing.
23: Okay.
24: It's been about 3 hours, and I have some indication that he must have planned not to be found.
25: His death is now being discussed alongside other cases involving researchers connected to NASA, missile systems, nuclear technology, who have either died or disappeared.
26: The mystery surrounding these scientists, it's definitely taken on a life of its own on the web, where all kinds of conspiracy theories abound.
23: The White House says it is looking into the mysterious string of disappearances and deaths.
27: There has been a lot of talk online about the possibility that these cases might be connected to each other.
28: Blurring the lines between reality and the unknown, you're riding into the paranormal.
29: I hope we're not being led astray down a rabbit hole. But I hear things like Representative Eric Burleson on News Nation suggesting that the scientists who have been linked to their work on UFOs may have been taken out by U.S. adversaries, which is what I was alluding earlier in the program and during our conversation with Daryl. So Iran, Elizabeth Vargas asked what country, and Burleson replies, I would not be surprised if our adversaries, China, Russia, Iran, saw an opportunity to take out some of our nation's top scientists. And he'd said this appears to be some sort of foreign operation. Then I came across a post from a friend of the program, Gene Sticko, U.S. Air Force veteran and lead investigator, co-author of Engineering Infinity, Earth's First Interstellar Blueprint, which blew my mind. He's got a post titled, The Physics Russia Kills For. There may be a tie-in here to some of what has happened to the scientists in Russia who were working with their American counterparts in almost the same research, in the same capacities. And yet these scientists since 2012 have actually been imprisoned or ended up dead. Here he is, Gene Sticko. Welcome back to the program.
30: Hey, thanks for having me. Good to speak with you again.
29: Absolutely. So this is a little bit out of the realm of the UFO topic, but not really, because it seems like Russia and America were maybe in an official or unofficial capacity working together on some of this stuff.
30: Yeah, you know, it's interesting, again, as you watch mainstream media and some of those clips that you played, they carefully toe the line around the nuclear issues, the advanced propulsion issues, and some are more brave than others in dropping in the UAP-UFO connections. But ultimately, as I had initially assessed and extracted out of my father-in-law's works, there's, you know, a number of scientific domains that touch all of those areas, plasma research, nuclear, advanced propulsion, all of the more digestible, easily familiar domains of science and research that exist, but all of which feed into the UAP-UFO question.
29: And so is it possible that Russia has put some of these scientists in prison, has taken them out, maybe because of this?
30: Yeah, I mean, it's not possible. It's absolute documented fact, particularly the imprisonments, I'll say. But there, when these cases started being put together, and the reason I wrote what I wrote and researched what I did was because it sounded a lot like what was happening in Russia earlier in the 2000s. And the key date I focus on is 2012. And that's important because that is when President Putin, who, as everybody knows, was former KGB, FSB, he rewrote the treason law. And what he did in that law was retroactively criminalize corroboration that Russian scientists had done

0: the U.S. was actually soliciting and bringing over Russian scientists to work in these same scientific domains. And on the academic side, you had scientists who are now sharing information, speaking at conferences, describing the programs that they worked on. And again, it ran the gamut from nuclear to hypersonic technology and plasma physics and all of these same domains. So in 2012, with this new law, Putin essentially says, yeah, remember all that stuff you were doing? Turns out that was treason, and now we're going to put you in jail for it. And so scientists who are, some of them in their 70s, there's one case in particular, the guy was at home on hospice, and they pulled him out of home, put him on trial, put him in jail, and I think within about 3 months he had died. And his family says, you know, Putin essentially murdered this man prematurely. And alongside that, yeah, through those decades, through that period, a number of other scientists who disappeared, died under mysterious circumstances. The Russian model is consistently falling out of windows in high-rise apartments and things like that. So when I looked at the U.S. cases and saw that, I said, well, won't it be interesting if we do a comparison against what had happened in Russia or had been happening since 2012 and the U.S. scientists, and is there any relationship between the scientific domains that they explore? And the answer is a resounding yes.
1: So is it possible that your father-in-law could have been imprisoned for the work that he had done, potentially on reverse engineering?
0: Well, and this was part of it. It's really made us reconsider a lot of things, because one of the findings that came forward through somebody on X who had found my father-in-law's social media profile on a sort of Facebook equivalent in the Russian-speaking world, something we hadn't found or identified before, and he created the account in 2012, and he posted all of the documents.
1: Oh. More to come. Gene Sticko with us. I'm Jeremy Scott.
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0: I'm Jeremy Scott, somewhere between the paranormal and the abnormal. You got to go back and check out episode 810, which was when we really got into this story. We won't have time to dive much further into it tonight about Gene's late father-in-law, but it sounds like the documents that you guys had recovered after his death had been posted on a social media account?
1: Correct. So he was trying to get them out, and it looked like it was directly in response to this new law, this new treason law that Putin had created. And mind you, my father-in-law was in Kazakhstan at the time, so he was out of the reach of the Russian government. But there's a lot of language in there in the comments and communications between him and some of the others that definitely point to his anger at what was going on and him recognizing the danger in it and him saying, well, this is public now, so here it is.
0: Interesting. There, you found that there's a documented connection between a Russian physicist who actually served 12 years in prison and a research institution in America that the two of the missing scientists in this group of 11 had worked under. Is that what I'm understanding?
1: Correct. So this, you know, and this is one that probably requires a lot more in-depth analysis, but essentially there was something called the Hexafly International Program that was coordinated by the European Space Agency in the Netherlands. It ran between 2014 and 2018. Amongst them were one of these gentlemen that went to jail, Anatoly Gubanov, and he worked for essentially Russian equivalent agency. And the thing is that this program was also connected to the Air Force Research Lab, where McCasland was general between 2011 and 2013. So there's a slight overlap there. And then one of the other scientists, Monica Riza, her program, which fell under Air Force Research Labs and the hypersonic and propulsion portfolio, also has an institutional chain through this program and the agency that same Russian scientist that was jailed worked in. And it's, again, temporally all around the same time frame. So there would have been knowledge, if not actual. There's no evidence of actual cooperation on the project, but They're in the same institutions working together in the same time.
0: Okay, what about the security agency that had people vanish from it?
1: I mean, similarly, you know, all of that had to, you know, involves this subject matter specifically. So, you know, Mick West has been a very vocal critic of the entire idea of there being any sort of connections between it, him saying, look, if you're talking about people with clearances who go missing, there's millions of people and this is a small subset. But when you begin to distill it down and look specifically at the scientific domains that the people worked in, you can't, as everybody I think has appropriately done, you can't ignore that is perhaps much more coincidental. And even the FBI's own

0: killings or kidnappings. You know, local law enforcement does a good job looking at what happens in their jurisdictions, but it's not until these patterns can be identified as they come together. And the FBI's threshold for getting involved is actually only two cases. You know, sometimes they'll extend it till three, where there are similar circumstances that exist in victim identification and whatnot. You know, you could look at like a Ted Bundy case, and you know, co-ed, college student, brunettes, certain sizes. They do the same thing. So to do it for this purpose makes absolute sense, and it's probably surprising that it was allowed to go this far before it had a serious look at it.
1: And there was a death threat involving a sitting congressman that gets wrapped up in this as well?
0: Well, I think that refers to Burleson. Again, he had been, you know, we the story just came out, first of all, about this whistleblower who died mysteriously or died after being contacted by Burleson. Burleson has talked about his office had been trying to reach General McCasland, and then he talks about looking through a list of these potential witnesses and being told that two names in particular, those are the kind of names that people get killed for. And so I don't think it was so much of an explicit threat against the Burleson, but the person expressing concern that touching on those names might be dangerous for somebody, whether it's him or those people.
1: Those would be General McCasland and General Sullivan, who were both tapped to testify to the UAP caucus, and then they're just gone.
0: They're just gone. Yeah. They're just gone. And you know, initially, I was sort of on the side. Maybe they did, you know, maybe they decided to disappear themselves rather than get called.
1: But possible.
0: I think, yeah, the more this expands, there's at least enough to say there's something concerning. There's something worth looking into, not only to bring resolution to the families, but to perhaps review other scientists that work in this area, these areas right now, and better protect them.
1: Why haven't we heard more from the institutions themselves?
0: Well, I think that would be a, you know, there would be a hesitancy in that because they probably don't want to cause concern amongst their workforce. They don't want to lend credibility to what many people are just trying to frame as conspiracy theories by the UFO people. You know, we see it minimized down to that. So, and generally, you know, those agencies are official agencies. They would take the whatever direction they're getting from the War Department, and it doesn't seem like the War Department was interested in giving much publicly on this either.
1: Now, one of the things that we have not talked about with you as far as your background in the U.S. Air Force is that you were a nuclear protection specialist. There is seemingly a connection here that some of these people worked at facilities in this field. Do you have any thoughts on that?
0: Well, again, the working around nukes, there are a number of programs from the standard security clearance to, particularly in the Air Force, something called the Personal Reliability Program that are structured to monitor almost every aspect of your life. You go to the hospital for something, for a cold, they have a special, you know, you have to let them know you're PRP. You go to a special desk, they treat you, you get treated differently. So it's, there's something there in the structure and the institutional nature, particularly in the Air Force, as I experienced, where you know you're dealing with something. And when they talk to you and

0: prepare you. You know, they talk about things like people that you run into and people asking probing questions and all of that. So military people particularly get a lot of training and awareness on things like solicitation and as well as their operational and comm security.
1: In closing, it does appear here like there are some connections with advanced propulsion research, anti-gravity, reverse engineering, that sort of thing.
0: 100%. And again, it looks like it was on both sides of the Atlantic, let's say, between the U.S. and Russia. And I think it's well worth the efforts to look into it and, let's say, come to a resolution for the families and to ensure the national security of the country itself.
1: All right, Gene, tell us about how the audience should contact you and check out your work.
0: Yeah, it's www.engineeringinfinitybook.com, and we try to keep that updated. We have the original manuscripts. There's a new book called Infinity Disclosed, which does a bit more of a deep dive, and we're preparing to announce and release a short documentary, 45, 60 minutes, that goes in depth and talks to some other experts about it, so you can keep an eye out for that.
1: Always good to talk with you, Gene.
0: You too. Thank you.
1: 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Very vital in this day and age. Let's get him and his wife at a UFO hearing. I still believe they should be there. Good night. God bless.
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1: Let's dig in the mailbag. 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
2: 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He says, hey, hey, Kate Delaney, I've been listening to your show for a long time, it seems like now. I really, really enjoy it. I was telling a buddy that you had family in the biz I'm in, and that would be thoroughbred racing. How is your family connected to racing? Thanks for that layup. I'm glad you heard that. I have, and I talk about it in my book, Invade the Man Cave, and I think even in Deal Your Own Destiny, the two of the five books I have, because I mix in sports and business. So my one cousin, my second cousin, John Service, he's the trainer, he was the trainer for a horse named Smarty Jones that almost won the Triple Crown, lost by a nose at the Belmont, was a long shot at the Kentucky Derby and caught massive attention. And that was pretty exciting. And then Jason, his brother, my other cousin, also a very successful trainer of horses, and my Uncle Joe, a funny guy. My Uncle Joe was a jockey, so they grew up around it, and they both ended up getting into the business. And so, yeah, I was not through them, because I just kind of was even around horses on my own, but as far as the connection, my family connection to having anything to do more specifically with horse racing, that's it. It's a business that's being really challenged right now because of gambling of all sorts that people do.

super competitive. All right, didn't want to go too much down a rabbit hole. Keith is listening to us on KSL Radio in Salt Lake City, 102.7 FM. Keith says, hey, listeners to America Tonight, and Kate, of course, the I heard you put something on the air the other day about the Avengers Doomsday, and I have to tell you, I love the idea of melding all these characters together again, and I'm excited. You said that it was December when the movie was coming out. It's a perfect time for that kind of movie, and I love the fact of taking the different U-verses and pulling them into one in the ultimate fight. It is that good versus evil that I think, in a way, some of us crave or applaud or whatever it is. That's the theme, the good versus evil. You know this. I don't have to tell you that, Kate. And for those that are hanging on these airwaves, but I know I'll be there, and I'm sure you will be too, so I may have to call in and give you my two cents on it and see if it was really worth it and lives up to the hype. I want to see it on a big screen like IMAX, and I know they're doing the IMAX thing, so that's going to be pretty cool. That is all. So thanks for that is all. I love that. That is all at the end. This one's from Tommy. He's listening to us. Lou Information Station, KLIS in St. Louis, Missouri. Kate, like the show, and I'm glad that you always give us a little bit about the Cardinals, whether they're winning, losing, or there's some good highlights. I happen to pick up on one of the stories you talked about, though, that tourist who was hit by lightning hiking up Mount Etna in Sicily. Of all things, can you imagine that volcanoes erupting and there's lava flow all over the place, but it's not the lava that gets them, it's lightning that gets them. And a lot of people don't realize this, but if you go back even in history and you look at volcanoes and volcanic activity, a lot of times there's lightning that's produced in and around all of that. So really sad for the dude from Kansas who they tried to save, apparently, because you said something about a helicopter lift, but it didn't work out for him. Yeah, he was picked up by a helicopter crew. And this happened Sunday, and he was, but see, here's the thing, he was in an area he wasn't supposed to be on that eastern slope, so he's about 4,600 feet in the, what they call Roca Capra area, and he was, I mean, he was declared dead by the time they got him there by the medical personnel there, but, you know, this happens with these hikers. They close areas of that slope, from what I understand, because of the prolonged volcanic activity. So much of that is shut off, and lightning strikes have killed more people on Mount Etna in decades than the volcanic activity, like I said, because that becomes part of it. People don't realize that, but that's part of what also happens around the volcano. So, yeah, probably was having the time of his life, right? That he was getting a hike, he was there in Italy and on an incredible seeing an incredible sight, and then sadly, you know, that happens. All right, let's go to this one from Mary, and Mary is listening to us on News Talk 830 WCCO. Hey, just so you know,

0: It was pretty depressing. I happened to hear a 911 call, and you could hear like screams, and just it was sad, obviously. And she was talented as an actress. I liked her in the same show you liked her in, Nashville, and I also watched her in a couple of other shows too, where she popped up in a supporting role or whatnot. So RIP, gone way too soon. Yeah, it's probably going to be a couple months before we know the official cause of a manner of her death, but definitely she wasn't shy about telling people what she struggled with, and the struggle was real. I mean, she even gave up custody of her child because she had dealt with so much. But it's 36. I liked her even in Remember the Titans. She was good in Remember the Titans, but Nashville pulled me in, and she was a big, Connie Britton and her were a big part, obviously, of that show. So yeah, terrible. All right, as you can see, people talk about all kinds of things, sometimes on the lighter side, more serious, or whatever it might be. So you too can hit me up on the email, and that's kate@katedelaneyradio.com. Click on contact. All right, pre-market bell stuff. Let's rock into that. Yeah. I'd like to go to the floor one time and be there for an opening bell. It's always so, people are always so excited with their company, right? This, whoever it is that gets to ring the bell, it just looks like a lot of fun. Anyway, oil is always what you want to know. What's going on with oil? Oil is hovering around in the 80s again, $85.60 for a barrel. So it's edging up slightly, but it's hanging around that same price. Then we look at the markets, and for the Dow, you have minus 0.22. S&P 500 minus, remember this is a small number, 0.69%. NASDAQ is minus 1.33. So that's where we're at pre opening bell. That's the key. I think sometimes people, every once in a while, I'll get an email. It's not the, yeah, I didn't open the stock market. I didn't say, let's ring the bell, Jason, and it's officially open. But I get it. It can be confusing. So it's just, I'm just saying the market's rolling. This is what's happening before it opens up. The Asian markets are already up and going, and the other markets are too. You know, some of the other markets are too, so that's what that's all about. The big story is, and it's going to be, is this pause of the 50% scheduled tariffs on Canada for, you know, 3 days. And this deal with Ottawa is very, very big. And it's, you know, there's been a bunch of tariffs on Canada and specific exports, including metals and lumber. People complain about lumber. I just had something happen with a mirror I'm waiting for on my SUV. Auto parts, terrible, terrible, terrible. So you see how that all rolls. All right, hang with
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0: gives them peace of mind and saves them a lot of money.
1: I would tell people, look into it.
0: 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I'm actually tired of doing all the phone numbers.
1: Okay.
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0: Nice job.
1: Thanks.
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0: Wow, this is pretty scary to think about. Potential cuts to federal cancer research funding could put maybe some of you listening at risk, patients, though, at risk. Dr. Julie Grelo joins us, FASCO Executive VP and Chief Medical Officer, American Society of Clinical Oncology. Doc, thanks for hanging with us.
1: Thanks for having me, Kate.
0: How much of the progress we've seen in cancer advancement can you trace back to federally funded research?
1: The majority, I would say. Back when we started what we called the war on cancer in the early 70s, we only had 3 million cancer survivors alive in the U.S., and now we're up to 18 million. And cancer death rates, just since 1991, have dropped by about 30%. Virtually all of that, and the almost 90%+ of the cancer drugs that have been approved in the past decades have started with government-funded research, lab research that got an idea and then was moved into studies, into patients, and ultimately approved and available to patients. It's the majority of our current treatments that started with federal funding.
0: Wow, those are staggering statistics. What does the proposal cut to NIH funding mean in practical terms, I guess, for patients being treated right now?
1: Well, since the early 70s, pretty much every year we've had stable to slight increases in the funding to the National Cancer Institute. It hasn't kept up with inflation, but we've had a strong federal investment in this research. If we have the cut that's been proposed in the presidential budget of about 12% to the NIH, this would stall that progress. It would immediately, in the short term, stall the clinical trials that are going on. So there would be less treatment options for patients who have already had all of the approved or recognized treatments for their cancer. And they're looking for newer treatments, the hope of a clinical trial that could help them and all of those who follow them. So in the short term, the trials would stall. A bigger picture is that the young investigators who are coming out of training or starting training when they're looking to see what they might want to specialize in, if we don't have robust funding to support their careers, they'll go into another field. And so we'll ultimately lose that workforce, right?
0: Yeah.
1: So these are some of the risks if we make some major cuts to cancer funding.
0: Yeah, speaking of risk, just to pile on even more here to be concerned about, what areas of cancer research are probably most at risk if this federal funding is reduced?
1: Well, so the kinds of things that government funding, as opposed to industry, for example, funding would do is, again, the basic science, which I've already mentioned, kind of just figuring out in the laboratory what causes the cancer, what genes, what proteins. Also, rare cancers, which include pediatric cancers. There just aren't a lot of pediatric cancers. And there are certain types of cancers that are very rare. It would never be profitable for a company to put a lot of investment behind how do you treat that. And also, trials where you're comparing two treatments, or trials of different kind of surgery, maybe, or radiation, trials looking at de-escalating treatment. For some cancers, we have such good outcomes, but a lot of toxicity left from those treatments that we're looking at, can we remove some of the treatments and still get those great outcomes? Those kind of trials are what the government funding would support that industry would not be interested in.
0: Yes, and then you think about that again, the pipeline, right? The funding slowing that pipeline would affect it for sure with new cancer treatments and clinical breakthroughs. And you know there's a list of those, right?
1: Absolutely. I mean, I started my career as a breast cancer oncologist back almost four decades ago. You know, across all of cancer, we had a couple of chemotherapy drugs and one hormonal drug, and that was it. And now we're in the era of precision oncology where it's not all one size fits all. If you're diagnosed with lung cancer now, we need to know the different genes and proteins turned on and off. And so we have, at this moment in time, maybe 12 different subsets of non-small cell lung cancer. And you need to know those genes and proteins. And there are different treatments for each of those subsets. That's precision oncology. No more just here's how you treat lung cancer, you know, with one chemo agent. It's all of these targeted therapies. And then the immunotherapy era, learning how to turn on our own immune system. Cancer cells have figured out how to evade that. And immunotherapy has been incredibly exciting as well.
0: Yeah. So where can we go to learn more and voice concerns for federal funding?
1: We have information about what we're talking about, as well as how to talk to your congressperson at ASCO.org/save research. That's ASCO.org/save research without the space between those words. We'd love to have your audience join us in helping make the case for why we need to continue this investment to accelerate the fight to finally end cancer for good.
0: Oh, that sounds great. End cancer for good. That's the key hashtag there. Dr. Julie Gray, oh, thank you so much for joining us on the show.
1: Okay. Thanks for having me.
2: Wow. It's interesting. You think of, you know, people you know that have cancer, and hopefully that's a situation you don't find yourself in. And those statistics that she just talked about are really scary to me, because so much of that, there is lots of private money that goes into cancer research, thank goodness, and grants that are part of that. But there was a big part of government funding too that was really, really necessary. I mean, even to hear her say end cancer, I mean, let's all raise our hand, anything to end cancer. I talked about that at the beginning of the show, something that with research that was phenomenal to learn about, because we're never saying that. We're always saying that there's having great success rates, or there are more options. But when do you ever hear anyone say, yeah, cure cancer? This has been something in my lifetime that's always been talked about. And sadly, everyone I know in some way has been touched by cancer. All right, for something completely different, there's a lot of buzz happening over this. It's, you know, it's from the gossip land, right? With a couple of quick hits here at the end of the show. Prince Harry and Meghan Markle are moving back to the UK after living in California for 6 years. Apparently, you know, everything has been much more patched up with the family. So the Duke and Duchess of Sussex and their children, Archie and Lilibet, are going back. Buckingham Palace has not commented on the situation, only that King Charles welcomes the opportunity to see the family more frequently, but they're not going to have any kind of official status. No kind of working, no status, none of that. That was the agreement they reached when they left all those years ago. But it is interesting. You know, again, like I said, it's a little bit of that royal gossip that most of us really do. We really, really care about it. But it made huge headlines here in the United States. Maybe it's because we don't have a monarchy, thank goodness, right? But it's always a fascination to people when you talk about the royal, you know, when you talk about the royal family. Yeah. We turn to this because, to me, there's, I mean, anybody who has people who have served in their family, we thank you for that sacrifice. On this show, you know, we've had many people in the military on the show, people who have served in the past, people who are currently serving, and some new numbers came out that more than 750 U.S. service members have been wounded since the start of the Iran war. The Pentagon updated the database on Wednesday, recording more than 50 additional wounded soldiers was the talks between Tehran and D.C. to end the conflict are really at an impasse at this point. But the totals and where they officially get it, they put it in the database that they have, and updates and the database updated, and that's where we're at. I guess I didn't realize that wounded wise that it was, you know, 700 and 50, and let's hope that that conflict comes to an end, certainly by the end of this year. I mean, just even the thought of rolling into another year would be so unacceptable to so many of us, right? All right, thanks to all of you for listening to this hour of the show and the Minnesota 2, Jason and Daniel. Remember to make it count, everybody.

0: So today is World Autism Awareness Day, and I've talked about this in my family, people dealing with children who have autism, and now we're seeing this more and more, and there's more conversation about that. Dr. Robert Melillo joins us. He's an autism expert, and by the way, he's also an author, too. We'll talk about his book in a second. But, Doc, thanks so much for spending some time with us.
1: Thank you. This is very important, so I appreciate it.
0: Why is it that all of a sudden, and I think it's a good thing, but you've been a doctor for a while now, why is it finally people are waking up to understanding what autism is and how vast it is?
1: Yeah, I think, you know, we've been seeing this rise over the past 30 years. I mean, 30 years ago, it was 1 in 10,000 kids diagnosed in the U.S. Now it's 1 in 36, 1 in 24 boys. And I think over time, people are becoming more and more aware because we see so much more of it. But also, I think that, you know, there is a lot of research that has been done. We did a lot of research from my lab. Last year, we published like 8 papers alone just on this subject. So, you know, I think that there is more and more of an awareness because we're seeing it more and more and more and more families are affected. I mean, you're talking about, you know, like I said, 1 in 36 kids right now, and it's climbing dramatically.
0: So the basic question is, for people who don't know, what is autism?
1: Yeah, autism is a developmental neurological imbalance from my standpoint, meaning that, you know, there is no damage or injury to the brain. That's a misconception. And in most cases, you know, 90% of the cases, there's no genetic mutation, that is responsible. It is this imbalance that develops between networks in the brain. And in particular, what we've been able to show is that, the left hemisphere comes online too early. Normally the right hemisphere develops in children for the first 3 years, takes the lead, and then the left hemisphere comes online. And the left hemisphere is very more detail oriented. It's very intellectual, not really so socially oriented. But what we see is that in virtually every kid with autism, even the ones that don't speak, kids and adults, they're really geniuses with their left brain. And that's kind of where it starts. It starts with this kind of gift. But then if the right hemisphere, which is really the social emotional brain, doesn't really develop, if that is really inhibited and doesn't fully mature, then what we see is that gives you the traits and the features of what we see in autism.
0: Wow, what an explanation. That's the best one I think I've ever heard. How does somebody know if they have autism or someone they love has autism?
1: Well, from an adult standpoint, like recently, I think Rumor Willis said that she was diagnosed with Bruce Willis's daughter with autism. So, you know, as an adult, they may not be aware of it. But, you know, anybody that really struggles significantly in socialization, like really doesn't understand social cues and realizes that they may feel like an outsider, but is also highly intelligent and gifted, and may also struggle with overactivity of the left brain and have things like tics or OCD type behavior or ADHD. There's a really high comorbidity with ADHD and Tourette's and tic disorders and anxiety. I mean, these are things that we see. With as far as for parents, for me, one of my main areas of research has been looking at something called retained primitive reflexes. These are reflexes that we're all born with that help a baby get themselves out of the womb and then literally help them to roll over and crawl on their belly and crawl on all fours and eventually stand up and then eventually walk and talk at 1 year, which is when kids should do that. And what we see is that if they don't go through those milestones, this often is related to what we call retained primitive reflexes. And these reflexes don't go away. And we've been able to show this, that in autism, virtually 100% of the time, these reflexes at one that should be gone, that allow for the brain to then go to the next stage of development, they don't go away. And essentially, this delays the maturity and really stops that right brain from developing. And then the left brain comes online too early. And to me, this is what's causing autism, and this is what it is.
0: Is there a best test or a test to really diagnose this?
1: No, there isn't. That's what's frustrating. You know, there isn't any lab test. There's no blood test. There's no genetic test. There's no MRI that really clearly shows it. I mean, we use many of those things in research, but really it's more of a behavioral test that is really more history and based on, you know, looking at the individual and looking at their kind of their personality style and really their struggles in particular. And it's really important to understand, and especially for parents, you know, kids, especially non-speaking kids, which is really what we work with in my office as much as anything. You know, the, you know, mainstream world out there, mainstream therapy, you know, looks at them as having a cognitive disability because they can't speak. Essentially, they're saying, you know, they're not really very smart. We find the opposite. They're geniuses, but they're trapped in this body that they can't control and they can't feel. And so they can't speak, but they know everything. But it, you would never know it unless you understand the nature of the issue. So getting them to be able to communicate in some way is just, you know, so important because these kids are often really struggling and suffering in these bodies that just don't respond.
0: And you, you know, you've written a slew of books. You're trying to really get the message out there. What's your latest book that you think would help a lot of people that are listening to this interview and wondering, wow, maybe that's why I'm seeing even something in me? Like, I know a lot of people that find out that they have ADHD, and it answers a lot of questions of why certain things happen in their life.
1: Yeah, you know, Disconnected Kids is the first book I wrote, and actually we have a third edition coming out this year in around August, and people can pre-order it. It's been one of the best-selling books of all time in this genre, and it talks about all of these different developmental issues, but it also gives people a way to check themselves and also be able to check their children and be able to understand and gives them tools of what they can do about it, because the brain regulates everything. So when the brain is out of balance, it can affect everything, not just mental capacities or emotions or social skills or attention, but also the digestive system, your immune system, inflammation, detoxification. All of it is really secondary to what's happening in the brain. So it can be really, really widespread, but it's really all due to this one underlying issue. And so, you know, people can get Disconnected Kids. And the reason why there's a third edition is because it's resonated so much. It's translated into 15 languages, sold all over the world. And so therefore, you know, Penguin has decided to do another version of it, and that's coming out this year.
0: Oh, that's terrific. And I mentioned at the top World Autism Awareness Day, which I think is great because it means there's more conversations about it. As somebody who's been in this field, how important is something like that?
1: I don't think there's anything more important than what's been happening with our children over the past, you know, really three decades, but is really accelerating. You know, there's an MIT specialist that recently said by 2025, which is only next year now, that 50% of kids being born would be autistic. And again, it's important to understand that autistic people are special. We're not, you know, saying they're bad or that, you know, we want to prevent them from being born or anything like that. We just want to understand it better because really they are geniuses. But many of them really have trouble communicating and don't have a voice. Many of them are very high functioning and they're great and they really, you know, help society and they give us inventions and they're, you know, amazing people and they don't need any help. But there are some people that really struggle because they have a big voice in them and they can't get it out. And it's really, you know, terrible to know, but it's really important that parents know because, you know, I see people from all over the world and I have a practice here on Long Island in New York, and they fly in, and the first question I ask them is, has anybody tried to explain to you what's happening in your child's brain? And they look at me and they say, no, not at all. And that's kind of shocking. You know, you get a diagnosis of autism, which is, you know, pretty impactful, and nobody even explains it because they really don't know what it is. I've spent my life trying to understand it, and if you're not really looking to improve or help change that issue, whatever that is, then really all you're doing is just managing symptoms and behaviors. And parents don't know that there are real solutions that can actually be done to really change it on a long-term basis and give many kids their voice.
0: Wow. So for you, this has to be incredibly rewarding, though, because of devoting your life to this and uncovering things that help and seeing the light bulb go off, so to speak, in parents and people who struggle.
1: Oh, there's nothing more. I mean, because, you know, when your child is struggling, there's nothing more painful for a parent. When your child can't speak to you, when your child can't say, I love you, you know, it's really heartbreaking. And if we can, you know, give that child their voice, and if we can actually get them to speak, which we do the majority of the time, I mean, I don't think there's anything more important I could be doing in life. And as a parent myself with kids that struggled at times, you know, I understand what that's like. And I understand as a parent, you know, if they can be helped, you know, how special and how important that is.
0: Yeah. Dr. Robert Melilla, thanks so much for spending time with us. You do important work. We appreciate it.
1: Thank you very much. I appreciate it.
2: 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Compelling talk. 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
3: 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The Mayo Clinic found that curcumin can decrease swelling and inflammation, has antioxidant properties, and research suggests that curcumin can prevent cancer, or at least slow the spread of cancer, and in many instances make chemotherapy more effective. It protects our healthy cells even from radiation. 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

0: And we're back with Dr. Stuart Lonnke, continuing our conversation from our last show, Outsmarting Obesity. A doctor reveals why we gain weight, why it matters, and what we can do about it. We were talking about chemicals and why organic doesn't really solve the problem, Doc.
1: When it rains, all of those chemicals get into the groundwater, and groundwater, it doesn't say, oh, wait, don't go that way because it's an organic farm. I'm not going to go over there. Or the air that's flowing over the organic farm says, uh-oh, organic farm, I'm not going that way, the chemical says. No, that's not what happens. So we all get exposed to toxic chemicals, to heavy metals, insecticides, pesticides, organic pollutants, things that are called forever chemicals. You ever heard that word, chemical?
0: Yes.
1: These are chemicals. Yeah, they are called persistent organic pollutants, POPs. Everything gets boiled down to a three-letter thing. So persistent organic pollutants are things like, you know, carbon tetrachloride and things like PFAS, the things that coat, those are perfluorochemicals. They line, that's what makes nonstick cookware, basically. Perfluorochemicals. They never break down. They never break down. Many things break down in nature, but these stay forever. So, and people say, well, we don't use lead in paint anymore. So what happened to all the lead that was in the paint that we used to use? I turned it to gold, probably, and it's in Fort Knox. Probably. I mean, I don't know. It didn't turn into gold. It's not in Fort Knox. It's still here. It didn't go away. So it seeps into groundwater and so on and so forth. And all of these things affect us. And so these chemicals, so yes, that's one of the steps. But what I realized is I have to give people, I can't write a book that's a doomsday book. I had to write a book that said, okay, what do I do about this?
0: Yeah.
1: What do you do about it? It's actually nice because you can change your epigenome. And there's been a lot of work done on how we change our epigenetics. Obviously, decrease your exposure to these toxic agents that you find in your house. That's the first place you can work.
0: Sure.
1: Do I bring these things into my home unwittingly? And so I came up with a four-step plan that the book goes into called AIPE, A-I-P-E. Accept, identify, prevent, and eliminate. Pretty simple. Accept the fact that you're exposed to toxins and that you have toxic behavior sometimes around food. That's an important thing to recognize. Because here's the key, Kate. One of the things that changes epigenetics is behavior.
0: Mm.
1: Isn't that funny?
0: Wow.
1: Exercise. For example, exercise. Not exercise once in a while. Regular exercise not only burns calories but changes your epigenetics. Wow, I didn't know that. Well, you know it now. Not exercise, not being a weekend warrior, but being that kind of person. I have a grandson who's a hockey player. I mean, he's on the ice every day. He, as long as he keeps that up, he's never going to get heavy. He's just, his epigenetics are very favorable. Because he continues to do that. Does he watch his diet? Yeah. Does he go off? Does he eat junk food? Come on, he's 16 years old. Of course he does. Okay? But, you know, his problem is he can't gain weight. And his parents are not thin. Okay? So the epigenome there is obviously unfavorable because he inherited it. Because the epigenetic changes stay, as I told you, for three to four generations, they eventually fall off. But the problem is we keep renewing them because we keep getting re-exposed.
0: Right.
1: So you have to accept the fact, the A is accept the fact that you have toxic behaviors and you're filled with toxins. If you don't do that, then the rest of it doesn't make any sense.
0: Sure.
1: Because the eye is identified. And identify means go through your house. Do you keep your cleaning things in your kitchen where you prepare food? And that's not a good idea. That's just not a good idea. You should move it to someplace else, away from food. Just do that. It's a simple thing. Do you bring your dry cleaning in if you do dry cleaning? Because dry cleaning is really perchloroethylene. That's what it is. It's one of those volatile organic chemicals that's an obesogen. It's also a carcinogen. But when you bring your dry cleaning into your home, you know that plastic stuff they put over it? Take it off. Let it go out in the air. Don't put it in your closet. Because in your closet, it's just there, contaminating the air you breathe, your hands, the other clothing, when you put it on. Okay, think about those things. You're not going to be able to take flame retardants out of the baby pajamas. I think most states have laws where you have to have that.
0: Yeah. Mm-hmm.
1: But think twice before, if you have a baby in the house, you have kids crawling around and on furniture, don't use those plug-in air fresheners. They're chemicals. Kids crawl on the floor. Those droplets, micro droplets are falling. And it gets all over their hands. What do babies do with their hands?
0: Yeah.
1: They put them in their mouth.
0: Of course.
1: So we get most of these toxins from eating them or drinking them. That's how they come into our bodies. Yes, we inhale some. Air pollution is a real thing. And some of these toxic chemicals are in the air pollution. And that's a different story altogether, particularly here in California recently with the fires. But the fact is we eat them. Now, in women and some men, we put them on our skin. They call it makeup. And some of our makeup has things like parabens and other things in them. These are obesogens. So you absorb them through your skin. Once they're in your body, there's only one way out, actually two. There are two ways out. Once these toxic chemicals are absorbed into your bloodstream, most of them are fat soluble. So do you know where you deposit that? You deposit them in your fat cells. Oh, and here's something that I think you may not have known, and many of your listeners and viewers may not know. Did you know your fat is an endocrine organ?
0: No.
1: It is? Yeah. So it's just as important as your thyroid. You can't have no fat. Because your fat secretes hormones. One of them is called leptin, L-E-P-T-I-N. Leptin tells your hypothalamus that you're full. You're not hungry anymore. What if you don't make that? What if your leptin is broken?

0: making something that's almost leptin, but it's not really leptin. It's broken. It's the same as the pancreas with insulin. The pancreas makes insulin, and sometimes the insulin is, we call it insulin resistance. And so people are resistant to the action of insulin, and they become diabetic. Mm-hmm. They have plenty of insulin. It's just not working. So the same thing happens in obesity. So these compounds get into your bloodstream. They deposit in fat, or you eliminate them, but there's only two ways out. Not your stool. That's your GI tract. It's your urine and your sweat. That's it.
1: Wow.
0: Or the liver will be, yeah, because the liver has to break them down. So we eat these things, and the liver breaks them down into water. Now, remember that many of these chemicals are not water-soluble. So they are kind of globules in the blood, and they get deposited in the fat, and you can't eliminate them from your body until your liver does its magic. Your liver is the factory that takes all of these toxic chemicals and breaks them down into something that's water-soluble, and you excrete it. So now you're beginning to understand that, okay, so if I accept the fact that's the A, and I identify all those things that I'm being exposed to and how I'm being exposed, and I make some adjustments. Now I'm going to prevent. What can I prevent? Well, you can prevent the absorption of things that you put in your mouth. Well, that's interesting. How do I do that? By binding them in your gut. There are many binders that have been proven over the years to bind most, if not all, of these toxins, and they never get into your bloodstream. On your skin, you have to choose those cosmetic compounds that have no parabens or very few parabens and so on and so forth, right?
1: Right.
0: So that's the prevent. And when you take a look at your behaviors, you have to accept your behavioral abnormalities, your fixation on food and so on and so forth. Just embrace it. It is there. If you have that problem, you have to deal with that. We'll deal with it later. Identify it, right?
1: Right.
0: And now prevent its behavior. You have to substitute other behaviors for it. Preventing the absorption is easy. Preventing behaviors is a little bit of work.
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0: Thanks for joining us here in this conversation with Dr. Stuart Lonnke. It's been a series that we've done with him in the past 2 days, and we're bringing it home now. The name of his book, Outsmarting Obesity, A Doctor Reveals Why We Gain Weight, Why It Matters, and What We Can Do About It. And we've talked about a whole slew of super important things. I have this book on my, yes, so you know, Doc, I have this book on my iPhone, and I just pulled it the other day. I pulled it out the other day at breakfast. It was interesting, and I was going through some of what we're talking about here. And I know that we're up to the last part of this when we talk about what's the last big important thing that we need to look at here.
1: The last step is eliminate. What is eliminate? Well, we're all walking around in a toxic soup in our bodies. If we can eliminate, is there a way that I can actually get this stuff out of my body? The answer is yes. There are a couple of ways. And the book goes into them using certain chelators and binders that are safe, that are natural, that have been proven scientifically to work. I mean, with real studies showing that you take this, you eliminate. Okay? And all of a sudden, the clouds kind of go away and the sun comes out. And you say, okay, now I got it. So if I put this kind of thing in place, if I put this AIPE philosophy in place, now I go on a diet. And I go on a diet for a few months, and I lose weight. And now I give myself 3 to 6 months holding that weight, knowing that I can succeed. Then if you want to lose more, lose more. I always tell my patients, you know, look, 5% of your body weight loss for the morbidly obese is great. Let's take it. Let's take the win and try to move to another win. And pretty soon, you're on a winning streak. Instead of win, lose, win, lose, win, lose. You know, the diet companies won't be happy with what I'm saying, I'm sure. But they want repeat customers. That's what it's all about. The food industry, they're not your friend. I always tell people, you know, you can't blame the increased birth weight of a fetus, of a newborn. Because the fetus, on the fact that the fetus is going to 7-Eleven and buying Twinkies. It's just not, that's not what's happening. I've never seen that happen. So, I think you have to take a step back from all of this and say, is this hopeless? The answer is, of course not. It's not hopeless at all. Particularly for the next few generations, if we start to, instead of spending money on diet foods, I wish that we would spend more money doing research on ways to eliminate all of these toxins we've accumulated from our bodies.
0: Right.
1: That's the company I put my name on. If I were going to do something, you know, if I was younger, I would say, let's start a company to try and figure out how we can make more safe molecules that will help eliminate this stuff. Because everybody's carrying a toxic burden, and the less burden you have, the fewer epigenetic changes you have, you're not passing them on to the next generation. It's a win-win. You lose weight, your children will lose weight, will not be obese, we will decrease childhood diabetes. All of these things can happen, but not unless you're smart. I mean, if you don't know what's going on, you will continue down the road of Ozempic and this one and that one, but they all work.
0: Right.
1: All work.
0: Right.
1: Medicines scare me a little bit because, you know, we thought fenfen was great. And it turned out not to be great some 10 years later. So I don't know what's going to happen with GLP-1s. There'll be a new fad coming along soon. The drug companies will try to tell us, well, it's not only good for losing weight, you could stop heroin use and it'll cure heart disease, and they'll find a study someplace that FDA will say, oh yeah, okay,
0: and back it
1: you
0: up.
1: Can make that claim,
0: yeah,
1: then back it up. But you know, my background in drugs and so on and so forth is more on devices, but I understand FDA very well because I spent, I didn't tell you before, 10 years, well, more than 10 almost 20 years as the chief medical officer and of a medical device company that I was part of. I was one of the founders of it. My job was to do all the regulatory work, which meant run research studies worldwide. And I traveled quite a bit, and I had a lot of people covering my practice at that time to do site visits. But being a regulatory officer, you understand how FDA works. There'll be new drugs, trust me. There'll be another weight loss miracle.
0: Sure.
1: And we will continue to get fatter.
0: But so the key thing here is, in wrapping this up, because we could talk all day and we want people to get your book, is you've told us the title of your book is perfect, Outsmarting Obesity. That's exactly, you nailed it for us. I mean, I think, like I said in the beginning, this book is a game changer, because why do we want to be on the roller coaster? Why do we want to keep being on a yo-yo, up and down, up and down? This is a way to change the game, right?
1: I think that's very important, Kate. And you know, I used to be a heavy guy. I'm not what you would call svelte. You would not look at me and say, "Oh, he's too thin." You wouldn't say that. But I'm okay. I'm not ideal. My wife is ideal, but you know, she's got a perfect BMI. Mine is could use a little work. But the fact is, I think that it's a struggle we all have. And let me tell you something, viewers and listeners, you owe it to yourself to at least understand this problem. You may choose to do nothing about it, but I hope that's not true. But at least you give yourself a shot at looking at what's really causing this. If not for you, for your kids.
0: Yeah.
1: If not for your kids, for your grandkids.
0: Yep.
1: For your grandkids, for the next generation.
0: Yep. Yep.
1: We need to guide them a little bit better.
0: Yep.
1: That's what I think.
0: Yep. It was just terrific speaking with you. Outsmarting Obesity, Dr. Stuart Lunke. You're so smart. A doctor reveals why we gain weight, why it matters, and here's the key. What can we do about it? Thank you so much.
1: Thank you, Kate. It's been a pleasure.
0: Wow, what an enlightening couple of days it's been with Dr. Stuart Lunke. Like I said, I really seriously do a morning, sometimes walk on the beach with a friend, and we go a couple of miles and then have something decent for breakfast, you know, something healthy. And I was telling her about this book, and we were talking about the things that you just don't know. You can get it on Amazon or Barnes & Noble. It's really, really good stuff. I call this A Little of This, A Little of That. If you're wondering about FTX and the bankruptcy, remember we're talking about the whole crypto thing, roughly $950 million has already been paid to more than a dozen law firms hired to work on FTX's bankruptcy. Now, remember, the bankruptcy of Lehman Brothers is still the most expensive Chapter 11 case in history. Did you know that? It cost $6 billion. $6 billion. Wow. All right, moving from that to this, a couple of weird food items. A Chinese ice cream and tea seller called Mixiu ended last year with more than 45,000 locations worldwide. You might have been to one, I don't know. It actually surpassed McDonald's and Starbucks. The company is valued at more than $10 billion after a Hong Kong IPO last week. Wow. I have to honestly say, I have not seen one. I'm going to New York. I'm going to go to New York. I'm taking the show to New York for a couple of days, coming up in a couple of months. I'm going to look, because I'm going to bet I'm probably going to find it there. This was really upsetting to hear about this. Do you have some DVDs stuffed in a box somewhere, and you're not thinking about them? You're thinking, oh, you know, maybe I'll get rid of them. Sometimes people collect them. But it turns out your physical media collection could not work anymore. Some DVDs distributed by Warner Brothers Home Entertainment between 2006 and 2008 have disc rot, so they're unplayable. One DVD collector, I was reading this, said they curdle like milk. Again, curdle like milk. So think about that. In a statement that was released to movie news website Joe Blow, Warner Brothers Discovery said it would replace defective discs. However, some titles are no longer in print or the rights have expired, so the best they can offer is a title of similar value. So I'm just saying, if you're into the whole disc thing, maybe you go through your discs and you see if, I don't know, perhaps you can save some by getting a new one because maybe it has curdled. Just even hearing that is crazy. All right, thanks to all of you for listening to the show. Be safe, be happy, and be grateful, my friends.
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1: You lost your magic. They knocked you off your game. Your Carlness went right out the window.
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1: It's a conjunction, a preposition. It's a philosophy, a way of life. It's your name with "ness" attached to it.
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5: Yeah.
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10: Hello, everyone. I'm Carl Amari, and this is Hollywood 360, the radio show that presents all things entertainment, including trivia contests and games, movie reviews, celebrity interviews, showbiz news, and classic radio shows. My co-host is the vivacious Lisa Wolf. In this hour, we'll present a comedy episode of The Burns and Allen Show from 1950, but it's time now for Movie Jeopardy. Lisa Wolf Trebek will play audio clips from popular movies. I'll try to name the movie while you play along at home. Right, Lisa?
11: Right, Carl. And I've chosen a category that I rarely chose for Movie Jeopardy because it's not really my genre. Do you have any guesses?
10: Sci-fi?
11: Yes, that's exactly right.
10: Really?
11: Yes, I chose science fiction.
10: And that Prevagen boy. It works.
11: Or a good guess because you know me too well. So we've got some science fiction films.
10: Mm-hmm.
11: I think I've seen all but one of these, so
10: okay. All right.
11: I know of what I speak. Here's the first film going back to 1978.
12: David, what you're doing, well, you're looking at it as if it was human. It was not human.
13: Matthew, what else would it be?
12: It was something, but it was not human.
14: It had white hair on it.
12: It was growing. When the one at Jack's place was, it was like Jack, but it wasn't as developed as the one at Elizabeth's place.
14: It had tendrils on it.
12: The one at Elizabeth's place was duplicating her.
15: And if Matthew hadn't taken me out of there, the same thing that's happened to Jeffrey would have happened to me.
11: So what that clip told you was basically the plot of the story.
10: Duplicating people?
11: Yeah, that humans are being replaced by the alien duplicates.
10: Yeah.
11: Right?
10: Did you notice
11: that voice? Any of the voices there?
10: Is that Kevin McCarthy?
11: Producing it. Well, give it a guess.
10: I don't know. What is it?
11: Well, just try it.
10: I don't know.
11: Come on, give it a guess.
10: No, I don't know.
11: Come on.
10: Something pod people, or it's like the pods, a bunch of pods or something.
11: What are you guessing?
10: I don't know. What is it?
11: It's Invasion of the Body Snatchers.
10: Yeah, that's exactly what I'm talking about.
11: The pod people?
10: Yeah, it's about a bunch of pod, Invasion of the Body Snatchers.
11: Yeah, but I didn't get it. No, you did. That was Jeff Goldblum and Donald Sutherland, Leonard Nimoy.
10: Yeah, okay.
11: Kevin McCarthy
10: was in the original. That's what I was thinking.
11: So that was the 1956
10: Invasion
11: film.
10: Of the Body Snatchers.
11: This is the 1978
10: snatchers.
11: Film. But yeah.
10: Off to a bad start.
11: All right, there's plenty more to
10: I'm
11: go.
10: I'm going home. That's
11: all right.
10: It. See ya. Bye. Take care. Have fun doing the show without me.
16: You'll get the rest of them, actually, I think.
10: Okay, I'm back now.
11: I think you'll get all of the rest of them.
10: Then I'm back.
11: Okay, you are back
10: now. I almost took my ball and bat and went home.
11: Yeah, I could see you doing that.
10: I have done that.
11: I bet you have, and you will continue to do that. 1982.
10: I want my way.
11: I know you do.
17: Stay here. Stay.
10: What?
17: And don't tell anybody. No, nobody. Be good.
10: What
17: Be
10: year?
17: Be good.
11: 82.
18: Oh, God!
19: Elliot.
18: What?
19: Elliot.
17: I taught him how to talk now. He can talk now.
20: I found how to talk
11: She's
20: now.
11: She's a baby there.
20: I can talk now.
10: I never saw this movie. I know what it is.
11: You are kidding me.
10: Never seen this movie.
11: What's wrong with you?
10: But I know what it is.
11: All right.
10: It's T-E spelled backwards, E-T.
11: Why did you spell it backwards?
10: I don't know.
11: Okay.
10: It's E.T.
11: Well, I will give this
10: Phone
11: one to
10: home.
11: You. But if you don't see the movie, it just doesn't make sense.
10: Well, you didn't see one of the movies you said. You said
11: That's
10: you saw
11: true.
10: All of them except for one.
11: Yeah, but not either of these. So
10: E.T.
11: That was Drew Barrymore. She was a baby in that film.
10: Dumb movie.
11: I like it.
10: Such a dumb movie.
11: Now, did you see it?
10: No,
11: well, then
10: but
11: how
10: I,
11: do you know
10: I
11: it's
10: saw
11: dumb?
10: Trailers and scenes that I was like,
11: sometimes the trailer does not
10: I guess
11: give you the whole
10: who knows?
11: Picture.
10: I like Steven Spielberg.
11: I know you do.
10: It's one of my favorites, but this movie was just like, ugh.
11: Well, after you see it, then you're allowed
10: all
11: to
10: right.
11: have an opinion.
10: Okay.
11: All right. Next.
10: Don't you hate those people that don't even see the movie
11: yeah,
10: and then they're
11: and
10: like,
11: then they're like
10: it
11: I hate
10: stinks.
11: This movie.
10: Don't you hate those kind of
11: yeah,
10: people?
11: Yeah, those are the curmudgeon-y old guys. All right. Yeah. 1985.
10: We both know somebody like that.
11: Yes, I do.
6: Wait a minute, Doc. Are you telling me that you built a time machine out of a DeLorean?
13: The way I see it, if you're going to build a time machine into a car, why not do it with some style? Besides, the stainless steel construction made the flux dispersal.
10: Made the what?
13: Look out!
10: Now, this movie I seen.
11: I know, and you
10: and,
11: like it, right?
10: I think it had two sequels, too. I think there was three altogether.
11: Yeah, that's
10: yes,
11: right.
10: Yes, I there like was, this movie a
11: okay,
10: lot. That's
11: and it's called,
10: Back to the Future.
11: That is absolutely right. Of course, Michael J. Fox
10: mm-hmm.
11: and Christopher Lloyd. There is also, like you said, two sequels. There's Back to the Future Part 2. 1989, and Back to the Future Part 3, 1990.
10: Yeah, all of them good.
11: All of them good. All right, doing well. This is the one that I didn't see, although I think you'll be familiar with it. 1993.
19: This thing doesn't live in a swamp.
21: This thing's got, what, a 25, 27-foot neck? A Brachiosaur 30.
10: Sounds like me in the morning.
11: I don't want to know.
10: It's
11: that's
10: not
11: a visual.
10: Pretty. It's not pretty in the
11: not
10: morning.
11: Not pretty at night either.
22: Make a fortune with this place.
10: That's me in the morning.
11: Well, that's you every
10: brush
11: night at
10: teeth.
11: Hollywood 360.
10: Where's
11: as
10: my
11: well.
10: Toothbrush?
11: Right.
10: That's an easy one. That's Jurassic Park.
11: That is exactly right, and it's based on the 1990 novel Jurassic Park.
10: Mm-hmm.
11: And you know there are five. Sequels.
10: Yep, I've seen every one of these
11: you
10: movies.
11: Did?
10: They're great.
11: See, I'm not a Jurassic
10: they're
11: Park
10: great.
11: Kind of gal. Can you name any of the names of the sequels?
10: No.
11: I didn't think so.
10: No.
11: But there are five.
10: But they're like Jurassic Park. 1, 2, 3, 4, 5.
11: Well, they all have slightly different
10: I
11: names.
10: I know.
11: But that's right.
10: Yeah.
11: All right, there's one more to go.
10: Okay.
11: I like this one.
10: All
11: 1979.
10: Right.
23: Final report of the commercial starship Nostromo. Third officer reporting. The other members of the crew. Kane. Lambert, Parker, Brett.
10: All dead.
23: Ash and Captain Dallas are
10: all
23: dead.
10: All dead.
11: Yep.
10: She's the
23: cargo
10: only one.
23: And ship destroyed. I should reach the frontier in about 6 weeks. With a little luck, the network will pick me up.
10: Mm-hmm. Let's hope.
23: This is Ripley.
10: Believe it or not. This is
23: Nostromo.
10: Ripley, believe it or not. Yeah, that's an easy one. I mean, this is a great movie. I think there was two or three of these also.
11: Yeah,
10: but
11: I think
10: that's the original.
11: That.
10: That's
11: this is the original.
10: That's Alien.
11: That is Alien. The original is 1979.
10: Mm-hmm.
11: Then it goes to the 80s and the 90s for the sequels.
10: Yeah.
11: And of course, that was Sigourney Weaver there.
10: Right.
11: So, what a great job,
10: Carl.
11: Wow.
10: I kind of knew the first one. I said the pod people, but it was Invasion of the Body.
11: But you have a job to do now.
16: I what? Told you you'd get the rest of them.
10: Yeah, you're right, Mike.
11: When your son comes to visit you, you guys can hang out and watch E.T. one night.
10: E.T.? No.
11: Please.
10: No.
11: Okay.
10: No.
11: All right.
10: I don't think so. All right. Thanks, Lisa. Great
11: thanks,
10: job.
11: Carl. Great job
10: right.
11: to you.
10: When we come back, it's the Burns and Allen Show special guest, Al Jolson, on that. Stick around.
0: More Hollywood 360 after these important messages.
24: 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It protects our healthy cells even from radiation. 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
1: Yep. 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So you do the phone number. I'm actually tired of doing all the phone numbers.
2: Okay.
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1: Nice job.
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10: So our Cracker Jack producer, Mike Costella, realized that there was a sound issue in the Burns and Allen show we were about to play, so we replaced it with a February 1st, 1950 episode, George Burns and Gracie Allen special guest is Al Jolson. Here's part one of the Burns and Allen show.
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4: Well, answer the man, George.
5: Of course, Gracie. I use Amident twice a day.
4: You can smile when you say that.
5: Yes, it's the Amident Show, transcribed in Hollywood and starring George Burns and Gracie Allen. With our special guest, Al Jolson, yours truly, Bill Goodwin, B. Benaderet, Hal March, Harry Lubin, and the Amident Orchestra. For healthy laughter, it's George and Gracie. And for healthier teeth, for fewer cavities, it's Amident Toothpaste. Well, today at the Brown Derby, I had lunch with George Burns and Al Jolson. Now, most guys would be very nervous in such big league company, but not Burns and Jolson. They took me right in stride. Anyway, before Jolson arrived, George was telling me some anecdotes about him.
25: I'll say this for Jolson, Bill. He's the greatest entertainer in show business. And it's not just my opinion.
5: No?
25: No. It's also Jolson's.
5: You mean that he's a little on the sugar-cured, hickory-smoked side?
25: Is he? There's 1,000 articles written about that guy every day. Last week, there was a write-up about him in the Boise, Idaho paper. So far, he has shown it to me 10 times.
5: Holy smoke!
25: And for dough, he won't be at the table 1 minute before he switches the conversation to Boise, Idaho, and whips out that clipping again.
5: Ixnay, here he comes.
25: Oh, yeah.
26: Oh, hello, George. Sorry I'm late.
25: Sit down, Al. You know Bill Goodwin.
26: Well, of course. Bill's in my picture. Jolson sings again. How are you, Bill?
5: Fine, Al.
26: That's good. Speaking of Boise, Idaho.
5: What did I tell you?
26: I've got a clipping here.
5: Al, nobody was speaking of Boise, Idaho.
26: Bill, look, at my age, who's got time to make continuity? I'm no youngster anymore. I'm almost as old as George.
5: Burns or Washington?
26: Washington. Nobody's old as Burns. But this
25: Look,
26: article...
25: Joey, we came here to eat. We're hungry.
26: You wouldn't be interested in this clipping?
25: The only thing I'm interested in right now is a pickle.
26: Say, George. What? Look, explain something to me, will you? I've been on the Bing Crosby show, Edgar Bergen, Jack Benny, many others, too. How come you never asked me to be on your show? Don't you like me?
25: I love you. But who can afford your price?
26: Look, I don't have any price. I do these things because I like to. For example, when I'm on the Crosby show, Bing just gives me whatever loose change he happens to have in his pocket. Now, the last time I was on it, it came to $18,000.
7: Well, that's better than laying off.
8: Yeah.
5: Wow, imagine having $18,000 in his pocket. I thought Bing was naturally bow-legged.
26: I'll tell you what, George. We're such good friends. I'll be on your program. Won't cost you a penny. I'll do it for Amident.
25: That's wonderful. How many tubes?
26: Tubes? I want the company.
25: The company?
5: Al, you expect George to give you the business?
8: No. That's what I'm giving him.
25: All right, Al, no deal. Now let's eat. Oh, wait up. Oh, Gracie, I'm home.
17: Oh, hello, sweetheart. Have you had your lunch?
25: Yeah, I had lunch at the Derby.
17: Who with?
25: An old friend of ours. Though April showers may come your way. Ah.
17: George, you've been eating pickles again.
25: I'm imitating the fella I had lunch with. They bring the flowers that bloom in my home.
17: Mm. What does he do for a living?
25: He sings.
17: He makes a living singing like that?
25: Yes. And when it's raining, I have no regrets.
17: Oh, now I know who it is.
25: Oh, sure.
17: Carmen Lombardo.
25: Gracie, I'm doing Al Jolson.
17: Oh.
25: I had lunch with him, and you know me. When I'm with a great personality, some of it always rubs off on me.
17: Oh, gee, I wish you'd have lunch with Errol Flynn sometime.
25: You mean I'm not romantic enough?
17: Well, it would be fun to be kissed now and then.
25: Gracie, I just got through kissing you.
17: When?
25: New Year's Eve.
17: But this is the 1st of February.
25: Okay, I'll kiss you again. There. How's that?
17: Have lunch with
25: Errol Flynn. I know. What have you been doing today?
17: Oh, sit down and relax, and I'll tell you all about it. Now, here's your pipe. I filled it for you.
25: Well, thanks.
17: Now, let me give you a light. There.
25: Well, for Pete's sake, what did you fill this pipe with?
17: The bow off my hat.
25: The bow off your hat?
17: Well, you told me you smoked velvet.
25: Here, throw it out.
17: Don't you like it?
25: No, I'm switching to Blue Serge. Come in.
9: Hello, Gracie. Hello, John.
25: Hiya,
17: hello, Blanche.
9: Say, Gracie, I've got an awful lot of sewing and mending to do. Could I borrow your singer?
17: Certainly. Go with it, George.
25: She means your sewing machine.
17: Oh, George isn't that kind of a singer.
12: He isn't the other kind, either.
25: I heard that. Excuse me, girls.
14: Sam the tailor at your service.
25: Hello, Sam.
14: I'm returning a suit I pressed for you, Mr. Boynes.
25: Thanks, Sam.
14: Tell me, who made that suit for you? One of your radio writers?
25: Why?
14: It's funny.
25: Listen, this suit was made by Hart, Schaffner, and Marx. And they've been making suits for 100 years.
14: You should be proud to have the first one.
25: Look, Sam.
14: With a suit like this in the house, the moths must be eating out.
25: Sam, will you do me a favor?
14: I'll be delightful.
25: Just press the suit and stop pressing with the jokes.
14: Okay, Daddy boy.
25: Daddy boy?
14: Toodle-doodle.
25: Toodle-doodle, Sam. Good job. Better remember that moth gag. I might be able to use it next week.
17: See, George, I was just telling Blanche about you having lunch with Al Jolson today. You know, she's a great fan of his.
12: I'll say I am.
25: He's quite a guy, Blanche. I've never seen such drive and energy in my life.
17: He must be a human dynaflow.
12: You mean Mo.
17: No, Al. Who's Mo?
25: Mo is Al's brother.
17: Oh.
25: I'm going into the den. I'll see you girls later. I gotta lie down.
17: Gee, Blanche, I wish George had some of Jolson's pep and vitality.
12: Where do you suppose Jolson gets it, Gracie?
17: Oh, I wish I knew.
12: Well, he's certainly married to a young wife.
17: Say,
12: maybe that's what does it. Having a very young and beautiful wife.
17: No,
4: That hasn't helped George. Blanche, I know Jolson personally. I'll go see him and find out the secret of his vitality.
26: Well, Gracie, come in, come in.
4: Thank you, Al.
26: I'm sorry I was so long getting to the door. You see, my wife is gone, and I'm taking care of our baby, little Asa.
4: I see.
26: I gotta feed him about an hour, so I'm boiling some bottles.
4: Well, won't they be hard to digest?
26: Gracie, the baby won't eat the bottles.
4: Well, I don't blame him.
26: Let it go. What brings you over, Gracie?
4: Well, Al, you've got to tell me your secret. Where do you get all your pep and vitality? How do you do it? What keeps you going?
26: Keeps me going? Mm-hmm. Gracie, I'm not on my last legs.
4: Oh, so that's it. You've got spare parts. Look, how about sending the old ones over to George?
26: Gracie, what you see here is all original equipment. I just take care of it.
4: Well, tell me how so I can make George do it.
26: Well, first of all, I keep my weight down. Every day I get in a steam cabinet and bake for 30 minutes. I'll show you. I got one right here in the bathroom. Relax, boys, relax. Relax. I'm just showing someone around. Gracie. This is a steam cabinet right here. See you later, boys.
4: Ow. What's that orchestra doing in your bathroom?
26: Oh, I keep him in there all the time, honey. You see, when I sing in the shower, I like it to sound real pretty. Those are the only musicians who have to belong to the plumbers' union, too.
4: Well, we wouldn't have room for a steam cabinet.
26: Well, you better do something. I saw George in the locker room at the club, and that stomach of his don't look so good.
4: No?
26: No. Tell him to diet.
4: All right. What color?
26: Let that go. I've got another idea, Gracie. By the way, does George take calisthenics?
4: Well, I think so. Does it come in a blue bottle?
26: No, I mean it might help George to work with a dumbbell. What am I saying? That's what putting where he is.
10: All right, that's the first portion of the Burns and Allen show from February 1st, 1950. Special guest, Al Jolson. We'll get back to it. And a whole lot more fun, right, Lisa?
11: Oh, for sure.
10: Right after this, so stick around.
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10: 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You'll also get it that way. Right, Lisa?
11: Right. We're really excited about it. It'll be out Monday, August 8th.
10: Yep. And we're going to record four more this Wednesday. Yeah.
11: Of course, our producer is the one and only...
10: Mike Costella.
11: So you know that it will sound perfect. Well, as well as Carl can sound.
10: He does his best. We just heard the second episode. It was really cool. I mean, yeah, we just listened to that today. So Mike's knocking these out every at least one a week, and people will receive those once a week. So it's cool. I'm really excited about it. Radio Rarities. And I came up with the name.
11: I was going to say, I'm glad I came up with that.
10: I came up with that name. Thank you very much.
11: You did.
10: All right, we're listening to the the Burns and Allen Show. George Burns and Gracie Allen, they were on the air a long, long time. 1932 until 1950 on the radio. And then, of course, they moved to television in 1950. They didn't do the shows simultaneously. Like a lot of the programs, Jack Benny was on radio and TV at the same time. Not Burns and Allen. They stopped the radio in 1950 and then just concentrated on the TV show. This is a broadcast from their very last year on the radio. Al Jolson is their guest, and Jolson sings a few fun songs. Let's return now to February 1st, 1950, the conclusion to the Burns and Allen Show.
4: Well, I'm not leaving here until I find out how to put George and you in the same condition.
26: I don't think it's going to take long. In fact, I feel the need of a cold shower right now. Excuse me a minute, Gracie. Boys, turn on the cold water and give me a downbeat. Yesterday I heard a lover sigh, goodbye, oh me, oh my. Seven times he got aboard his train, and seven times he hurried back to kiss his love again and tell her, toot, toot, tootsie, goodbye. Toot, toot, tootsie, don't cry. That choo-choo train that takes me away from you, no words can tell how sad it makes me. Kiss me to the end then. Do it over again. Watch for the mail, I'll never fail. If you don't get a letter, then you'll know I'm in jail. Don't cry, Tootie, don't cry. Goodbye, Tootsie, goodbye.

0: George has just received an urgent phone call from Al Jolson asking him to come to the recording studio where Al is cutting some records.
1: Oh, George, I'm glad you rushed right over. I want to talk to you.
2: What is it, Al?
1: Well, you know I wanted $10,000 to be on your program.
2: Yeah.
1: Get Gracie out of my house and I'll do it for nothing.
3: Gracie's at your house?
1: Yeah, she's been all afternoon asking me a million questions about my vitality. She said, Jolie, you never get any older.
2: Well, you don't.
1: I got news for you. Today I did.
2: Look, Jolie.
1: That woman can age whiskey. Tell me something, George. How long have you been married to her?
2: Almost 18 years.
1: You were smart. You married her after it was too late to do you any damage.
2: She gave you a bad time, huh?
1: Bad time? Get this. I showed her my baby, little Ace.
2: Yeah.
1: And I told her that having a baby kept me young. She said, yeah, and it didn't hurt your figure any either. How do you like that?
2: Murder.
1: George, look, I repeat, get Grace out of my house, and I'll go on your show for nothing.
2: Hell, I wouldn't let you do that.
1: Okay, I'll give you $1,000.
2: It's a deal. I'll have her out of your house in 5 minutes.
4: Blanche, before I could find out where Al Jolson gets his pep and vitality, George made me leave.
5: Oh. Did you get to meet his wife?
4: Yeah, oh, she's a lovely girl. Comes from the South, you know. She lived on a plantation where they raised banjos.
5: Raised them?
4: Yeah, she told me how she used to love to sit on the veranda while the hired hands picked their banjos.
5: Yeah. But,
4: Well, I still haven't found out how to give George some pep.
5: Well, maybe you don't give him enough fresh vegetables, like spinach and carrots.
4: Oh, carrots are overrated, Blanche. You know that stuff about carrots helping you see in the dark?
5: Yeah.
4: Oh, don't believe it. The time my flashlight burned out, I tried to use a carrot and I couldn't... I tell you, I couldn't even see the carrot.
6: Hello, dear. Oh, hello, Gracie.
4: Oh, hello, Harry.
5: You're late, Harry.

0: Now, don't make any cracks about Gracie. She's a devoted wife. She's been out all day trying to find a way to make George healthy.
1: She stays out long enough, that'll do it.
0: Are you kidding? He doesn't deserve a wife like Gracie.
1: Nobody does.
0: What was George before Gracie married him?
1: He was doing all right. He had an act with a trained seal.
0: Well, believe me, she married the wrong half of the act.

0: Gracie, what's the idea of all this health talk?
1: Well, I want you to be like Al Jolson, dear. He looks so tan and healthy.
0: Okay, I'll get a sun lamp.
1: No, don't do that. Some lamps don't work. I happen to know that Eddie Cantor used one for years and he never had a son.
0: Jolson is healthy because he likes to exercise and I don't.
1: Well, exercise has certainly helped my Uncle Fred.
0: Uncle Fred?
1: Mm-hmm.
0: I don't remember him.
1: He was married to Aunt Clara.
0: I don't remember her either.
1: Well, she's Joe's sister.
0: Who's Joe?
1: Well, I don't remember him.
0: Let's get back to Uncle Fred.
1: Clara's husband.
0: Clara's husband, yes. Let's get back to him.
1: Well, she was a waitress up in Alaska.
0: This is Clara.
1: Yes, and that's where she met Uncle Fred. He lived up there in that mining town.
0: Know him?
1: Of course I know him. He's my uncle.
0: I see. Come in.
2: Hi, Burnses.
1: Hello, Bill.
0: Hi, Willie.
2: Say, I just heard Al Jolson is going to be on your program for free.
0: That's right, Bill.
1: Well, George, how could you ever get him to do that?
0: I happen to be married to the right people.
2: You know that Jolson's the greatest singer in the world. It'll be a treat to hear him sing those hits he made famous.
1: Yeah, and George can sing the hits he made famous.
2: Like what?
1: Tiger Girl, In the Heart of a Cherry, Drop Dead, From Time to Time, Next Time.
0: Wait a minute. Drop Dead? I never sang a song like that.
1: Well, it must be one of your numbers, George. Whenever you get up at a party and say, what would you like me to do? Everybody
0: drop
1: else
0: dead?
1: Drop
0: I say. Oh, yes. Oh, drop dead. You are the ideal of my dreams. Oh, yes. One of my new songs.
2: George, surely you're not going to sing with Jolson on the show. You know, it's different when he and Crosby sing together.
1: Ha! Crosby and Jolson can't sing as good as George put together.
2: Well, yeah, but who can put George together? Jolson will never sing with you, George.
0: Oh, yes, he will. Come in.
3: Oh, hello, George. Hello, Greg. Oh, hello, Bill.
0: Hi,
3: oh,
0: Charlie. Come right in.
1: Hello, Al. We were just talking about you.
2: Yeah, Al, I was just telling George and Gracie that you're the greatest singer in the world.
3: Oh, now, Bill, you shouldn't tell them that.
2: Why not?
3: They already know it.
2: Al, settle something for us, will you? When you come on our show, if George insists on singing, what'll you do?
3: Drop dead?
1: Oh, no, that's one of George's songs.
2: See, you're the top, Al. Sing a couple of lines of Swanee for me right now, will you? Here, I've written out the words for you.
3: Amy Dent, how I love you, how I love you. Amy Dent, toothpaste, I'd give the world to see. A gravy tube of A-M-I-D-E-N-T. I think I'll stick to the original lyrics about it.
2: Sorry to make you famous.
3: I know, but I don't want to be
2: famous. Everybody's talking about Amadent,
3: Bill,
2: you know.
3: I'd rather sing about the...
2: No, it's the ammoniated toothpaste that helps fight tooth decay. More dentists recommend Amadent than any other dentifrice. With a song like this, you can make a comeback.
3: Well, give it to George. He can use it.
0: Thanks.
3: George, I'd like to discuss that program that I said I'd do for nothing.
0: You're looking to get out of the deal.
3: Oh, no, George. But I've got a couple of stipulations you'll have to meet.
1: Oh, well, we'd love to. I'll bring them in.
0: Tell Gracie what you want, Al.
3: Well, before I sing on your program, I gotta have 50 strings in back of me.
1: Oh, why? Is your corset loose?
3: Look, Gracie, let's forget the stipulation. I'll do the program.
0: I thought so.
1: Well, Al, you sing the hits you made famous, and George will do the ones he made famous. It'll be a medley.
3: George sing with me? Oh, now, Gracie.
1: Oh, scared, huh?
3: Look, I'll tell you what I'll do. I'll bring my musicians over, and you listen to both of us sing. I think you'll change your mind. Okay, Gracie, the boys are all set up. Now you'll see why George and I...

0: Okay. 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
1: I don't need any help. 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From time to time in every climb, blessings come from above. It's your name. To others' fame. While others are loving love.
0: That's enough, sugar.
1: I thought it all was.
2: Everybody loves a baby, that's why I'm in love with you. Pretty baby, pretty baby. And I'd like to be your sister, brother, dad, and mother too.

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1: Hit it, boys, hit it.
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0: Boom, boom, boom, boom, down in the garden where the red roses grow. 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
1: Oh, George,
0: so.
1: George, love... you can stop singing. You can stop, George. I've made
0: well,
1: my
0: Jolson
1: decision.
0: Whistles, too.
1: Dear,
0: well,
1: I've made my decision.
0: Yes?
1: Yes.
0: You have?
1: Al was right. You two can't sing on the same program.
0: Gracie, I knew you'd see it that way, honey.
1: Well, certainly. George is so much better. He'll do all of it.
0: Oh, Union, come with me. I need another cold shower.

0: George and Gracie will return in just a moment. Join us again next Wednesday when we'll all be back. George Burns, Gracie Allen, Harry Lubin and the Amident Orchestra, and yours truly, Bill Goodwin. 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The George Burns and Gracie Allen program was transcribed in Hollywood, written by Paul Henning, Sid Dorfman, Larry Klein, and Harvey Helm, and produced by William Burns. And now here are our stars.
1: Folks, next week, starting Monday, February 6th, is Children's Dental Health Week, a time for all of us to think about the damage that dental diseases are causing in the teeth of our American children. It's an important subject.
0: That's true, George. There are over 284 million cavities in the teeth of American youngsters right now.
2: Well, what can their mothers and fathers do to help, Bill?
0: Gracie, here are some rules the dental health authorities are suggesting. 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
2: Well, I know every mother listening will want to impress those rules upon her family during Children's Dental Health Week, Bill.
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0: Now, Lisa, you were in advertising, okay? Can you imagine if you would have come up with the name Mini Poo for shampoo? They're like,
1: yeah, I don't think you need a degree in advertising to figure that one out.
0: The door is right there. Just the thank you, Lisa.
1: It's been great working with you.
0: Been really nice working with you. Here's I got a great idea for a shampoo. It's a dry shampoo. You don't use any water. It's called Mini Poo.
1: Well, like shampoo.
0: Yeah.
1: It's a different kind of poo.
0: And the other thing I want to know is, do you use an ammoniated toothpaste? Do you use a...
1: Doesn't everybody use ammoniated?
0: Amadent ammoniated toothpaste. Yeah.
1: Right.
0: Ah, all right.
1: Ammonia.
0: There you have the Burns and Allen Show, February 1st, 1950. George Burns and Gracie Allen, special guest Al Jolson, as heard on CBS. Time for This Month in Music History.
1: And we are going back to the 1990s. On this edition, this first song is from 1999.

0: And there it is, Living La Vida Loca. Do you know how that translates?
1: What's that?
0: Do you know how to translate Living La Vida Loca?
1: Living life to the fullest.
0: Yeah, I'm going to go with that. Is that
1: Ricky somebody?
0: Yes.
1: Ricky
0: somebody. That's Ricky Martin.
1: Martin, yeah, Ricky
0: That's
1: Martin.
0: That's right. This is his fifth album, but his English language debut. Hmm. And it topped the Billboard chart for 5 weeks. And it was his first number one single on the chart. Living La Vida Loca.
1: Living La Vida Loca.
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0: Living the crazy life.
1: 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All right. Very cool. Thanks, Lisa. 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
8: Hello, everyone. I'm Carl Amari, and this is Hollywood 360, the radio show that presents all things entertainment, including trivia contests and games, movie reviews, celebrity interviews, showbiz news, and classic radio shows. My co-host is the bubbly Lisa Wolf, and in this hour, we'll present a 1949 classic radio episode of Philo Vance, Detective, starring Jackson Beck. But first, Lisa Wolf Dillon is our lyricist for Learning the Lyrics. Lisa will read popular song lyrics, and I'll try to guess the name of the songs while you play at home, and this is not easy.
9: No, it's not, but you're actually getting much better at it than you used to be. When we first started this segment, you had a lot of trouble. Now you work it out.
8: Yeah.
9: Yeah. Yeah, you ready to work some out?
8: Yeah, work it out.
9: Work it out. So these all
8: it
9: begin with a letter
8: W.
9: So that won't be one of my choices. I feel like you know all of these songs.
8: Yeah?
9: Whether you produce them or not is another issue.
8: I think I got them all right last week, or two out of three.
9: I think it was two out of three ain't bad. Like, I want you, I need you. There ain't no way I'm ever going to love you.
8: Ain't bad.
9: That's that.
8: Meatloaf.
9: Meatloaf. Okay? That out of hell. Here we go. Tell me something, girl. Are you happy in this modern world? Or do you need more? Is there something else you're searching for? I'm falling. In all the good times, I find myself longing for change. And in the bad times, I fear myself. Anything?
8: Mm-mm.
9: Tell me something, boy. Aren't you tired
8: trying to... Tell me something, boy.
9: Aren't you tired trying to fill that void? Or do you need more? In it hard, keeping it so hardcore. I'm falling. In all the good times, I find myself longing for a change. And the bad times, I fear myself. Anything?
8: No. Like, nothing. It's like chirp, chirp, chirp, chirp.
9: Really?
8: Chirp, chirp, chirp, chirp, chirp, chirp. We should have crickets.
9: All right. Mike, what do you think?
10: What do I think about what?
9: Okay, let's just play it.
8: Oh, this is
11: good.
8: Yeah,
9: like
8: this
9: Bradley
8: is,
9: Cooper.
8: Yeah, Bradley Cooper.
9: Your twin. Your other twin.
11: Are you happy in this modern world?
9: And Lady Gaga.
11: Oh, do you need
9: no, too slow for you. My fault.
8: I don't like these kind of songs.
9: Who cares?
10: I wouldn't have been able to guess it either.
8: I mean, this is like.
9: Did you see the movie?
8: Yeah, it was a pretty good movie.
9: Okay, you saw the movie, then you should know.
8: I don't even know what the song's called.
9: It's called Shallow.
8: Oh, gosh. I would have never
9: Bradley
8: got
9: Cooper
8: it.
9: And Lady Gaga.
8: Never got it in a million years.
9: It's literally on the radio
8: I don't care.
9: Constantly.
8: It's slow.
11: And in the bad times,
9: but it's slow Bradley starts Cooper with an S. And Lady Gaga.
8: Slow starts with an S.
10: This is not on any station that I listen to.
8: Me neither.
9: It's on every station.
8: Rock and roll, man.
9: Well, you're going to have to...
8: This is like, are you like...
9: Well, because you only listen to one kind of music.
8: She likes some of these ballads.
9: I like a lot of different kinds of music. You're just very narrow.
8: I'm very narrow. I've never been called narrow before.
9: In your choice of music. It's
8: I've
9: a narrow
8: never been, I'm,
9: it's a narrow
8: selection.
9: Some
8: other words like, you know,
9: you like
8: I'm wearing
9: one
8: blinders,
9: thing.
8: Right?
9: That's right. That's right. Open up your mind to Bradley Cooper and Lady Gaga.
8: Shallow.
9: All right.
8: You're shallow.
9: It's a, no,
8: how's
9: I didn't say shallow. I said narrow.
8: How's
9: Those
8: that?
9: Are different.
8: All right.
9: Okay.
8: So hang on a second. I didn't get it.
9: Right. That happens to be a great song.
8: But how am I going to get that? It's a slow song. I don't listen to slow songs.
9: All right. Well, Mr. Narrow, let's keep moving. You ready?
8: Yeah.
9: This is a great song, whether you say so or not. Are you ready?
8: Mm-hmm.
9: Well, I tried to make it Sunday, but I got so damn depressed that I set my sights on Monday. And I got myself undressed. I ain't ready for the altar, but I do agree there's times when a woman sure can be a friend of mine.
8: She can't be a friend of mine.
9: Well, I keep on thinking about you.
8: This is a slow song, too.
9: And I just can't live without you. Can't you see it in my eyes? I've been one poor correspondent, and I've been too hard to find. But it doesn't mean you ain't been on my mind.
8: It's a slow song.
9: So that's, should I just ban all slow songs from Hollywood 360?
8: No, but give me a chance. I mean,
9: this is a chance.
8: I mean, I don't listen to slow songs.
9: Will you meet me in the middle?
8: This is a famous song, though.
9: Will you meet me in the air? They all are. Will you love me just a little, just enough to show you care? Well, I tried to fake it. I don't mind saying, I just can't make it. That's how it sounds. Well, I tried to make it. I don't mind saying, I just can't make it. Well, I keep on thinking about you.
8: Sister golden hair.
9: Yes! Hallelujah!
8: Yeah, but it's another slow song.
2: Well, I tried to make it Sunday, but I got so
8: this is like Simon and Garfunkel.
9: This is America.
8: America.
2: I set my sights on Monday.
9: Wow, this is a fantastic song. You're just very narrow in your song choices.
8: Never been called narrow before.
9: Well, now you've been called it twice.

0: I got one out of three.
1: Well,
0: not
1: okay,
0: too bad.
1: That's great. Good
0: I mean,
1: job.
0: I'm surprised I got one. They were all three slow songs, so.
2: You gotta bring your little bell.
0: Oh, wait,
1: ding,
0: yeah.
1: Ding, ding.
0: Hang on a second. There we go. All right, one out of three. I'm batting 333.
1: I must have done a terrible job.
0: Terrible.
1: Terrible.
0: All right, well, Philo Vance Detective is coming your way right after this short break.
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0: Frederick W. Ziv. He was a big, big radio producer. One of the biggest, and a syndicator. And some of the shows he produced and syndicated were Boston Blackie, Bold Venture, The Cisco Kid, and this series, Philo Vance Detective. Jackson Beck stars as Philo Vance. He was sort of a cultured detective. He was like a Sherlock Holmes in America. So imagine if Sherlock Holmes operated out of New York instead of London at the BBC or at 221B Baker Street. Joan Alexander, who played Lois Lane on Superman, the radio series, plays his sidekick on here. And it's a good series, really well done. This is called The Idle Murder Case, January 25th, 1949. Here's part one now of Philo Vance Detective.
7: Look, you, I don't want any trouble from you here. We got you cold for breaking and entering, and I could put you in jail and keep you there forever if I wanted to.
8: You'd be an awful sorry guy if you did, Sergeant Heath. You coop me up before I get a chance to talk to the district attorney, and you'll be awful unhappy.
7: The district attorney's got nothing to do with this case. You broke into a joint, we caught you, and we're going to send you up.
8: But you did send for Mr. Markham, didn't you, Heath?
7: Yeah, I sent for him, only he ain't going to be happy being brought down here unless you got a good reason.
8: I got a great reason. Wait till he hears what it is.
9: Hello, Heath.
7: Oh, hi, Mr. Markham.
9: You asked me to come down here, I'm here. Suppose you tell me what this is about.
7: D.A., this punk here, he's Joe Farrell, said he had something hot to tell you.
9: What is it, Farrell?
8: Well, D.A., I want you to go easy on me on account of, I got a trade to make.
9: What kind of a trade?
8: I don't like crowds, D.A. This room is too crowded with Heath here.
7: Huh?
8: Ask him maybe if he'd like to hop into the other room for a minute.
9: Heath?
7: Okay, okay. But this stooge better have something to say to you. I'll be right next door, Mr. Martin.
9: Thank you, Sergeant. Well, Farrell?
8: D.A., listen. The cops have got me cold on a burglary rap. Okay, I ain't looking to crawl out of that. Only I want them to go as light as possible.
9: I should think you would.
8: I got information I'll hand you if there ain't too much pressure put on me by Heath.
9: We can't make any trades with criminals, Farrell. Although, if you know something that might help us, perhaps the judge might be lenient if you throw yourself on the mercy of the court.
8: Yeah, that's okay by me. Listen, Markham, here's the dope. You know the City Museum?
9: Very well.
8: Okay. Well, the museum gets a big shipment from some foreign country. I ain't sure where. And it comes in this afternoon. It comes from some collector who died and willed the whole thing to the joint.
9: Well?
8: Well, one of the things that the museum is gonna get ain't what it seems to be. It looks like something, only it ain't what it looks like. You understand?
9: No, I don't.
8: Okay, I'll hand it to you this way. There's maybe six or eight things in that collection. Mostly statues and stuff. Only there's something about one of the statues.
9: Really? What?
8: I don't know. It's junk as far as I could find out. All I know is this, that there's guys in town that want that statue, and they want it bad enough to kill for it.

0: Come in. Come in, sir.
1: Master, it is here. It is here.
0: Well, talk, man. Talk. Tell me everything about it.
1: Mr. Peters, I wait in the museum until the crates are open. I see it with my own eyes. It is here, Master. The Bonji, the idol my tribe worshipped, we will get from the museum, no?
0: 3 years I've trailed that statue from one end of the globe to the other. Now it is within reach. Bonji, sit down, Ringa, sit down.
1: Yes, Master. We make plans to get the Bonji.
0: Careful plans, Ringai. The most careful plans man ever made. This is the high point in my entire life, understand that? Nothing must go wrong. We will plan well, carefully, and quickly.
1: It is good. Soon my tribe will be at peace within themselves. Soon I bring back to them the Bonji.
0: Tonight, we will get it, Ringai. Right now, I'm sure I'm going to need this.
1: What you get from the drawer, Master?
0: This. Ringai, the Bonji is 1,000 years old. Stolen from your country.
1: Yes.
0: I will return this ancient masterpiece to your people, Ringai. But to do that, it is quite possible that I will need this very modern weapon. This automatic pistol.
2: All day, I do nothing but open these crates. I'm supposed to be the curator in this museum, and all day I... What are you doing here?
3: Excuse me, Mr. Jasper. You are Mr. Jasper?
2: Yeah, sure, my name is Jasper. Who are you? What are you doing in the museum? No one's allowed in here at this hour.
3: I've done a lot of things in my life that no one has been allowed to do, Mr. Jasper. My name is Carter, Enid Carter.
2: Well...
3: I want that statue in the corner. That ugly copper thing. The Bonji.
2: I'm sorry, it's not for sale. You've got to leave here, Miss Carter. Regulations.
3: I have no interest in regulations. I want that statue, do you understand? It's thousands of years old. It's been worshipped by generations of natives. I must have it for my collection.
2: I'm sorry, Miss Carter. There's nothing I can do for you. I can't sell it to you. It just isn't for sale. And you'll have to leave here now. I've got to get the rest of this stuff on credit before I can go to bed. And I'm tired.
3: Listen, Mr. Jasper, listen closely. I want that statue, the Bonji. I must have it. I'll pay you for it. More money than you've ever seen in your whole life.
2: I don't know why everybody wants the Bonji. It's only an ugly piece of copper.
3: Who else wants it? Tell me, man, who else was here asking about the Bonji?
2: A fellow named Peters called up on the phone about it a little while ago. You know him?
3: He mustn't have it. Whatever you do, you mustn't sell it to him.
2: Miss Carter, I can't sell it to anybody. It belongs to the museum, and the museum has decided it is not for sale.
3: I don't care what the museum has decided. I'm going to have that statue before Mr. Peters or anyone else gets it. I'm going to have it, and I'd just like to see anyone stand in the way of my getting it.
4: Come in! Come in! Will you stop banging on that door at this hour of the night?
5: Hurry, please, hurry.
2: Well, what is it? What's the idea of waking me up at this hour?
5: You're Mr. Jasper, the curator of this museum?
2: Yes, what about it? You woke me up, do you realize that?
5: I tried to wake you. I've been banging on the door for 20 minutes.
2: I sleep upstairs. What do you expect me to do, apologize for not being awake at this time of night? What is it you want?
5: Oh, Mr. Jasper, I'm Maurice Abbott, the art dealer. You know my gallery on Madison Avenue.
2: Yes, well?
5: You have an ugly copper statue here, valueless except as a relic of native rituals. I want that statue.
2: You mean the Bonji?
5: That is correct. I just heard it arrive today, and I came down here to make a deal with you.
2: I don't make any deals, Mr. Abbott, and you can't buy the Bonji in any event. It isn't for sale, and you're the third person tonight who's tried to buy it.
5: Well, I'll offer you more than they did. I'll top their best bid.
2: Look, please, go away and let me sleep. The Bonji is not for sale. Well,
5: at least let me look at it. Let me see it.
2: Go away. Good night, Mr. Abbott. Come around in the morning when the museum will be open.
5: Don't close this door on me. I want to talk to you, Mr. Jasper.
2: Not tonight anymore, you don't. I'm going to bed.
5: Going to bed, is he? I trust his sleep is not interrupted.
6: Philo Vance speaking.
7: Vance, Markham.
6: Well, hello, Markham. I've been wondering when I'd hear from you.
7: This isn't a social call, Vance.
6: The way I feel about you, Markham, and about your job as district attorney makes it questionable to me whether I prefer your social or professional calls.
7: That's quite complimentary, Vance. Perhaps the purpose of this call might return that compliment. There's been a murder down at the City Museum, and we need help.
6: Delighted that you do, Markham. Who was killed?
7: Well, Vance, it seems that a native idol was delivered to the City Museum yesterday afternoon.
6: Uh-huh.
7: The curator of the museum, a Mr. Jasper, had reported an art dealer named Abbott unusually interested in it.
6: Yes, go on, Markham.
7: The statue was called the Bonji, a small copper figure. Sometime during the night, an art collector named Enid Carter was found murdered near the statue.
6: Enid Carter? Not the social registrant.
7: The same, Vance. She was shot to death.
6: Well...
7: Now, what she was doing there or who killed her, we don't know.
6: Is there anything about the case the police do know, Markham?
7: Yes. A stool pigeon Sergeant Heath picked up yesterday told me that he knew there would be an attempt to steal one of the pieces in the museum.
6: Really? Well, perhaps Miss Carter interrupted someone's plans and in the interrupting met her death.
7: Well, that seems reasonable, Vance. Will you meet me at the museum?
6: Will I, Markham? I assure you nothing can keep me from keeping that meeting.
8: So I'll never forget going up to this man, Jackson Beck, and it was in New Jersey at a convention, and I said, yeah, "Hi, Mr. Beck. I'm a big fan, and I love classic radio. Can I tape a quick interview with you?" And he was like, "Sure, you know." And we sat down, and he's like, "I want to show you something." And he took out his wallet. And he showed me his AFTRA card.
9: Oh, right.
8: Might have been AFRA at the time. It didn't
9: right.
8: have T in it. And he was number two. He was the second person that joined AFRA,
9: right.
8: American Federation of Radio, Radio. Artists.
9: Right.
8: And then we talked about this on the air one time, and a listener...
9: Right, told us who was number one.
8: Number one was Eddie Cantor. Eddie Cantor was the first person that joined AFRA. And Jackson Beck, who you're listening to as Philo Vance, he was very proud of the fact that he was the second member of AFRA. He
9: sure.
8: showed. He's like, "Let me show you this thing."
9: Was that part of the interview?
8: I think it was part
9: right.
8: of the interview. Yeah, but yeah, it was interesting. And he played a ton of things on radio. He was the announcer on The Adventures of Superman. That was Jackson Beck. And here he is on this Philo Vance episode called The Idol Murder Case from 1949. And we'll get back to it and more of Hollywood 360, more of calling me Jagger, because that's my name now, Jagger. So we'll be right back.
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8: All right, welcome back to the show. 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Lisa Wolf, Mike Costella, and I presenting all these great classic radio shows. 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Oh, my gosh.
9: That is enormous.
8: And I've been licensing these shows for almost that entire time.
9: Right.
8: And, yeah, I mean, like The Shadow, Jack Benny, Suspense, yours truly, Johnny Dollar, which I know Mike loves, so many of these great radio shows. And we have the master recordings because we license them from the owners and estates, and we put them out through our Classic Radio Club. 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And maybe even other planets, too.
9: Right. We don't know, though.
8: Yeah. I'm pretty sure there are parallel universes.
9: That's what you tell me.
8: I am pretty sure that this is happening somewhere else in the universe.
9: Can you prove that to me somehow?
8: I can't prove it, but the fact that we're here doing this right now, we're here, right?
9: Right, but that doesn't mean that...
8: We have a microphone in front of us, and we're here on Earth. I think if there's parallel universes, we could be doing this very same thing. You could be...
9: Yeah, if there were.
8: Driving me crazy.
9: Somewhere else.
8: For 5 hours every Saturday on another planet, too.
9: Right.
8: You know?
9: Well, you know, men are from Mars.
8: Women are from Venus. All right, we're listening to the Idol Murder Case. Jackson Beck starring. Here's the conclusion.
0: Come right into this room, please, Mr. Jasper. Mr. Vance would like to talk to you.
1: Yes, Mr. Markham, of course.
2: Hello, Mr. Jasper. Please sit down.
1: Thank you, Mr. Vance.
2: I've been looking over your papers on that shipment that came to this museum yesterday, Mr. Jasper. I think the statues, or rather one statue, has a direct bearing on the death of Miss Carter.
1: Well, she probably broke in here last night after the museum was closed, Mr. Vance. I know there was no one here when we locked up.
2: How she got in or why, Mr. Jasper, may or may not be important. Markham, did you ever hear of the Bungee before today?
0: No, Vance, I'm sorry, I didn't.
2: If Mr. Jasper will correct me if I go too far astray.
1: Yes, of course.
2: The Bungee was a native idol stolen from a tribe many years ago. According to these papers which arrived with the Bungee, it is copper, stands 3 feet high on a base a foot square, and weighs 3,500 pounds.
0: Rather heavy, I'd say.
2: Copper is quite heavy. Have you anything to add to what I've said, Mr. Jasper?
1: No, I think not. Except that Mr. Abbott, the art dealer, was very insistent on purchasing the Bungee.
0: I've already told Vance that. And now, Vance, I know you haven't seen the statue yet, but have you anything to tell us?
2: I think so. I think I can tell you why the Bungee was wanted, and in so doing, tell you the reason Miss Carter was killed.
1: You know that, Mr. Vance?
0: Vance, you can't possibly. You haven't even seen the statue or the body.
2: That's true. I didn't look at the body because Sergeant Heath had already examined it, and Sergeant Heath is very thorough. I didn't see the Bungee because there was no need to see it. You see, I know that it wasn't copper at all, but solid gold.
0: Gold? You know the Bungee is gold, Vance. How could you possibly know that?
2: By the weight, Markham, a statue 3 feet high and 1 foot square makes 3 cubic feet of statue. Copper weighs 500 pounds a cubic foot.
0: Then if the Bungee were copper, it should weigh 1,500 pounds.
2: That's right. But the Bungee weighs 3,500 pounds. Therefore, it isn't copper. Gold weighs approximately 2.5 times as much as copper, hence my deduction.
0: Vance, when will you ever stop astounding me?
2: Never, I hope. Now let's look at the Bungee and see whether...
0: What's that? Shots undoubtedly. Sergeant Heath or his men are shooting at something. Come on, Vance.
2: I'm right with you, Markham.
0: There's Heath at the window, firing at something on the outside.
2: Yes, I know.
0: Heath, Sergeant Heath, what's happened?
3: They got away, D.A. Hello, Vance.
2: Hello, Heath. Who was it got away?
3: Search me. Two guys must have been hiding in this joint, thought they saw a chance to sneak out the window a couple of minutes ago. I spotted them, yelled to them to stop, but they wouldn't, so I fired at them.
0: Did you hit them, Heath?
3: No, I don't think so. I think they made it okay. I saw them get in their car and beat it.
0: Well, things certainly are getting complicated on this case, aren't they, Vance?
2: Quite a bit.
3: Complicated for you, Vance? What should I say? Wait till the papers hear about this. Imagine what happens to me when I gotta tell them that Miss Carter's murderers were here, sneaked right out under my nose, and I can't find them.
2: Well, if that's all that's troubling you, Heath, forget it.
3: Huh?
2: When the reporters ask about the shooting, tell them just one thing, and they won't annoy you any further.
3: Huh? What's that one thing?
2: Mr. Markham can probably tell you. Can you, Markham?
0: Why, yes. Only for the life of me, I don't know how you can do it. Heath, tell the reporters that Philo Vance can produce the two men who just escaped from this museum. Is that right, Vance?
2: Yes, Markham. That is precisely what I want Heath to tell the reporters.

0: This is District Attorney Markham. The Idle murder case began before there was a murder. It seems that several people, among them Maurice Abbott, an art dealer, and Enid Carter, wanted the Bonji, a native idol supposed to be copper, but which actually is gold. Philo Vance reasoned it was gold, and subsequent tests proved him right. After Miss Carter was found dead, two men were seen fleeing from the museum, and Vance announced that he would produce them, despite the fact that he hadn't even seen them. Only Vance could possibly make a statement like that. And it is sometime later, and he has gone to his office. Vance, I'm sorry.
1: Read it again, will you please, Miss Deering?
2: What's the matter, Vance? My diction bad or my voice so pleasant you just like to hear it?
1: I'd like to be absolutely certain of what the newspaper says, that's all.
2: No criticism, no compliment. That's my boss. Mm. Okay, here we go.
1: Just the headline and the subhead will do.
2: Right. It says, Police say Philo Vance can produce mystery men. Subhead, famous private investigator believed to know identity of two men who fled from City Museum in hail of shots. Period. More?
1: No, that ought to be quite sufficient, thank you.
2: Vance, since when have you become mysterious? If you knew who those men were, why didn't you tell Mr. Markham? They're probably the same men who killed Miss Carter.
1: Possibly.
2: Well, then why don't you tell who they are?
1: I never said I knew who they were, Miss Deering. I said I could produce them, and I can. In fact, I think they'll produce themselves right here in my office.
2: I'd like to bet they don't. Uh-uh. Bet's off.
1: It wouldn't surprise me if those were the two men, Miss Deering. Let them in, please. I'll be in my private office.
2: I'll do it. Only I have a hunch I'm going to be sorry.
3: Forgive me, my dear, but this is the office of Philo Vance.
2: Yes, it is. Come in, please.
3: Thank you. Come, Ringer.
4: Yes, master.
3: My dear, I must see Mr. Vance. Is he in?
2: He's not only in, but unless I'm mistaken, he's expecting you. Go right into his private office. Go right in.
3: Thank you, my dear. Thank you very much.
2: Oh, it's all quite all right. All part of a day's work.
3: Wait out here, Ringer. I shan't be long.
4: Yes, master.
2: Hey, you're not going to leave him out here with me.
3: I assure you, my dear, you're quite safe. Wait for me, Ringer.
4: Yes, master.
3: Mr. Vance.
5: Come in, sir.
3: Mr. Vance. You know me, sir?
1: I know who you are. Perhaps the formalities of an introduction might be in order, though. Please sit down.
3: Thank you, sir. Thank you. Mr. Vance, I am Jonathan Peters, world traveler, lecturer.
1: Authority on native art. I know of you, Mr. Peters.
3: Thank you, sir. Thank you. Mr. Vance, according to the newspaper,

0: know that my friend and I did not kill Miss Carter. We were in the museum to see the Banshee, and then she was shot. But the alarm was sounded so soon. The officer on the street came in so quickly we could not escape. We waited our chance and tried to get out while you were in the museum. Apparently, you saw us.
1: We'll let it go at that. Your story may or may not be correct. But tell me something, Mr. Peters. Do you know the history of the Banshee?
0: Of course I do, sir. It was stolen many years ago from a native tribe. I have pledged to return it to the natives, one of whom accompanied me here.
1: That's the only story you know about it?
0: Precisely, sir. The only one.
1: The fact that it's supposed to be copper but is actually solid gold means nothing to you?
0: You know that, sir. You're a brilliant man, Mr. Vance.
1: I'm brilliant enough to telephone the police and have them take you in, Mr. Peters.
0: Put down that phone, Mr. Vance. Put it down, please, sir.
1: Excellent backing you have for your instructions, Mr. Peters.
0: This gun? Obvious. But like myself, Mr. Vance, purposeful. Helps me get into places and, as now, out of them. Please don't move, sir. I'm sorry to have to leave like this, but before I go, I beg you to reconsider calling the police. Will necessitate a return visit to you from my friend, this gun, and to me. You're a clever man, Mr. Vance. Be a smart one, sir, I beg of you. Do not call the police.
2: Do you deny, Mr. Abbott, that you threatened the museum curator, Mr. Jasper, when he would not sell the Banshee to you for your gallery? Well, do you?
3: I have nothing to say, Mr. Markham.
2: You will have something to say, I'm sure, Mr. Abbott. Mr. Jasper here is ready to swear you first tried to bribe him, and then you threatened him when he told you he could not sell you the Banshee.
4: Yes, he did. I swear he did, Mr. Markham.
3: Very well, I did try to bribe Jasper here, and I did threaten him. I wanted that statue.
1: No doubt you did, Mr. Abbott.
2: Oh, hello, Vance.
1: Hello, Markham. Mr. Jasper, Mr. Abbott.
3: Vance.
1: Well, Markham, we're approaching what in Western moving pictures is generally referred to as a showdown. You see, I know who murdered Miss Carter and why Mr. Abbott's interest in the Banshee was so acute.
3: You're not going to frame me for this. You're not...
2: Grab him, Jasper. You're nearest him.
3: Let go of me.
2: I'm coming to help. Hold on. Now, Mr. Abbott, I think you'd better be better off sitting down and telling us all about this before Vance does.
1: Feel like talking, Mr. Abbott?
3: No. No, I don't, and I never will. Go ahead if you can prove I killed Enid Carter. I dare you. Try to prove I murdered her.
2: Well, Vance, that's the city museum right ahead of us.
1: Yes, it is.
2: You didn't ask Sergeant Heath and me to come here with you, merely as bodyguards, did you?
1: No, Markham, I didn't.
5: Well, I'm glad of that. I'd like to put this body of mine in a big bed and guard it with a couple of blankets.
2: No lullaby, Heath. Go. Vance, why did you have the City Museum closed to the public for the past few hours?
1: Obviously, because I wanted no one to be there except whoever it is who will try to steal the Banshee.
5: Somebody's going to try to steal that statue tonight?
1: Perhaps. They know the museum is unguarded, and I believe that time is a factor, and the attempt will be made tonight. You have the door key, Markham.
2: Yes, of course, right here.
1: Open quietly, please.
2: All right.
1: If I'm not mistaken, we are about to interrupt the theft of the Banshee.
5: Hey, wait a minute. You can't know that.
1: I don't know it, Heath, but I merely think it. I believe I saw a flashlight hit a window a second ago. A flashlight carried by somebody inside the museum. Well, Markham...
2: I'm a little slow because I'm trying to do this as quietly as possible. There. Here we are. Vance.
1: I see it, Markham. Flashlight at the other end of this hall. Close the door, Heath, please. Quietly. I've got my finger on the light switch.
5: Right.
2: What's that noise, Vance?
1: Winches, Markham. The Banshee is heavy and unwieldy and has to be raised mechanically. Well, Heath, I think we're about to catch our thief.
5: Same guy who murdered that Enid Carter dame?
1: Perhaps. Ready, Heath?
5: Me and my gun are both ready. Throw the switch, Vance.
1: Here goes.
5: Stand where you are, whoever you are, or I fire. Come on, Markham, Vance.
2: Who is it, Vance? Can you make him out?
1: I know who he is. Put that body on the floor in the corner.
5: Okay, you. Get your hands up and turn this way. Get him up.
6: All right. Only don't shoot.
2: It's Jasper, the curator of this museum, Vance.
1: I knew that. I'm much more interested in this body. Markham, it's Jonathan Peters.
6: What?
1: He's still breathing. Heath, keep Jasper covered.
5: Right.
1: Come over here, Markham.
2: I'm with you, Vance.
7: He's dying. I know he's dying.

0: But I didn't kill him. I swear I didn't kill
1: him. Shut up, you. We got you cold trying to steal the statue, ain't we?
0: Yes, maybe you have, but that man is dying, only I didn't kill him. I found him that way when I came down here a little while ago.
2: All right, Jasper, we'll get to you later.
3: Assembly.
2: I think Mr. Peters is trying to say something, Markham. Bend down here with me.
3: Too late. Right. I can't.
2: Hello, Mr. Peters.
3: How are you, Vance? You find me in a sorry state, sir. A sorry state indeed.
4: Who did this to you, Mr. Peters?
3: That native boy I had with me. Ringai. He found I was trying to obtain the Banji. Not for his tribe, but for myself.
4: We'll pick that boy up in a hurry, Vance. Is there anything we can do for you, Mr. Peters?
3: For me, sir, nothing. This is not quite my idea of the way I should prefer to die. So near to a fabulous fortune. So very near. But fate has made a decision. And I shall abide by it, gentlemen. Yes, I shall abide.
2: He's gone, Markham. And I believe you can charge Mr. Jasper here with murder.
0: I? Well, you know I didn't kill him. He told you that. I heard him. You don't believe I killed him, do you? You can't.
2: I didn't say you killed him, Mr. Jasper. I said you could be charged with murder. You see, I've known all along you killed Enid Carter.

0: Look, Vance, if you think I'm going to ask you a single question, you're nuts.
1: Very well, Sergeant Heath. Suppose we leave it at that.
0: Wait a minute. Just 1 minute and maybe one question. How did you know Jasper killed that Miss Carter?
1: Well, Heath, I'll tell you. To begin with, he knew the weight of that statue, the bungee. Knowing it, he knew it wasn't copper, but gold. And, as such, worth a fortune.
0: That still don't tell me where Miss Carter comes in. Or that Peters guy and his stooge either. Or Abbott.
1: They all come in together, Heath. They all wanted the bungee. Miss Carter wanted it so much that the night of her death, she came to the museum to make a deal with Jasper to steal it. But apparently she came into the museum while Mr. Jasper was trying to do that very thing for himself. And she caught him at it.
0: Yeah, but Peters and the native were there, too.
1: That's right. But fortunately for them, they hadn't gotten into the room where the bungee was kept. They were in another room when they heard shots. A policeman came tearing in, discovered the body, and they couldn't get out until the next day. You see, they were hiding in the museum.
0: Yeah, but if they couldn't get out, how could the murderer?
1: He couldn't either. That's how I knew it was Jasper. His living quarters were upstairs. He got up there in time to be, presumably, awakened by the police.
0: And Abbott, the art dealer?
1: Completely innocent, although he was working for Peters. And Peters had threatened his life if Abbott revealed Peters' identity to us. That accounts for his attitude while we were questioning him earlier today.
0: Yeah, I guess it does. Hey, Vance, I promised you I wouldn't ask any questions, and I bet I asked a million, huh?
1: It's all right, Heath. I enjoyed answering them. I like to make statements, you see. Statements such as, this is the end of the Idle murder case.

0: That's a Hammond organ there.
1: I think it is.
0: It's definitely a Hammond.
1: Yep, Hammond.
0: Hammond.
1: There's a D.
0: H-A-M-M-O-N-D.
1: Yeah, there's a D at the end.
0: Hammond organ. And I'm pretty sure that we proved that the back then, that was the organ
1: that was the one
0: used on these radio shows. And this studio was in New York. It was at WOR. This is where Boston Blackie was produced. This is where Nick Carter, Master Detective, and The Shadow, that was the same organ on all of these shows, and that was a Hammond organ. I wonder who was playing the organ. It doesn't say here. But, Henry Silverin. Henry Silverin. He was the same person who did Boston Blackie. He was the same organist on Boston Blackie. All right, that's the Idol Murder Case. Jackson Beck starring January 25th, 1949. You know, something that I didn't mention earlier, the Our Miss Brooks show and the Rocky Jordan show were on the very same day. Did you notice that?
1: Oh, no.
0: July 24th, 1949. They both aired on CBS on the same day. I meant to mention this earlier. That's not a misprint, folks. They were both aired on the same exact day, July 24th, 1949. All right, hope you enjoyed that. Time now for This Month in Music History.
1: Well, we're still at 1966, and luckily for me, we are going to end the show with Not a Ballad. Because if it were, I think that you'd lambast me and I wouldn't be able to sleep tonight.
0: Lot of ballads.
1: But I think we're going to be okay.
0: All right.
1: Let's hear it.
0: All right.

0: Yes, this is the Trox.
1: Yeah, Mike.
0: This reached number one on the Billboard chart, Summer of 66.
1: Mike's very impressed.
0: I am.
1: Oh, are you? You are too?
0: Yes, I am.
2: Wow.
0: I mean, it takes a lot. But
1: yeah. Trox.
3: But I want to know for sure.
1: I should have been a rock and roller, you know?
0: Right. Well,
1: with the name Jagger.
0: So did Bruce Springsteen ever call you? Because I know you mentioned last week you were waiting for his call.
1: No, he didn't.
0: He didn't call you.
1: No.
0: That's too bad. Well, maybe your phone died, you know?
1: Could be.
0: That must be it.
1: I think I should be a rock and roll singer, you know?
0: Maybe you can have an audition.
1: Does anybody out there want to sign me to a contract?
0: Never know. Thing. He's out there.
1: All right, let me try. Here we go. You ready?
3: Wow thing!
0: Is that singing?
1: Yeah.
0: Okay.
1: All right, wait. How's this?
3: Wow thing!
0: Oh, yeah. That's very strong.
1: Anybody out there want to sign me?
0: Right, you're available for purchase.
1: I am.
0: Like a little puppy.
1: All right, thanks, Lisa.
0: Thanks, Carl.
1: We'll be right back.
4: Wow thing, think you move me.
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1: Well, that's it. Next week, it's the Jack Benny program. Somebody Knows, Fibber McGee and Molly, Strange Wills, and the Kraft Music Hall. That's it, Lisa.
0: That should be a good one.
1: Yeah,
0: I'm
1: all right.
0: I'm glad I came up with it.
1: From my co-host, Lisa Wolf, our executive producer, Mike Costella, my crabby brother, Vince Amari, this is Carl Amari saying stay safe, be healthy. We'll see you here next week. 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
1: He was like a god walking amongst mere mortals. 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
8: Hello, everyone. I'm Carl Amari, and this is Hollywood 360, the radio show that presents all things entertainment, including trivia contests and games, movie reviews, celebrity interviews, showbiz news, and classic radio shows. My co-host is the bodacious Lisa Wolf. In this hour, we'll present a 1950 classic radio episode of Escape starring Harry Bartell. But it's time now for Name That Tune. Lisa Wolf Cullen will play short clips from popular songs, and a Hollywood 360 listener contestant named Rick and I will try to name that tune. Right, Lisa?
9: That's right. We have Rick on the phone. He's not a doctor, but he has some medical information. Hey, Rick.
8: Hey, Rick. How are you?
10: I'm doing fine. I thank God for that for sure. During this entire COVID year, we've been kept free from that.
8: Oh, good.
9: Yes, I agree.
10: Very thankful.
8: And Dr. Wolf over here thought she knew what ringworm
9: was. No, I did not think.
8: Was.
9: I just made
8: she
9: it up.
8: She said it's a digestive thing. It's not.
9: No, we've since looked it up.
8: Okay.
9: And now I remember on the athlete's foot tubes, it says like ringworm on it. For athlete's foot, you can get it on your scalp, right?
8: Rick?
9: Right, Rick?
8: Is that what it is?
10: Well, I'm not sure exactly what it comes from, but I have heard it's like a lot of times maybe on the scalp or it's some sort of like skin lesion, you know?
9: Right. Very contagious. So we'll stay away
8: from ringworm.
10: Yeah, I forgot about the contagious part. When I was a kid in grade school, I remember I heard one of the kids in school had it, and that's the first time I'd heard of it, not knowing, of course, what it was back then.
9: Well, it has a scary name, anyways.
8: Yeah, ringworm.
9: Anything with a worm in it
8: is
9: not good.
8: Yeah.
9: Well, we're going to move to something that's not scary.
8: Right.
9: We're going to talk about some popular songs from the 1960s.
8: Okay.
9: And we're just going to go back a few years to a nice, softer sound. And when you know the song title, guys, just shout it out. We'll go from there. All right, this first song. The song was released in 1965.
10: I got you, babe.
9: There it is.
8: All right.
9: I got you, babe. That's Sonny and Cher, written by Sonny Bono. This was from their first album called
8: Look
9: At
8: Us. I think for Halloween, we should be Sonny and Cher.
9: I'm in. I am in.
8: Yeah.
9: I mean, to be Cher would be a dream, so I'm good with that.
8: Okay.
9: Great song. Good job, Rick. Next one is another song that was also released, 1965. Come on, Rick.
8: Respect.
9: That's
8: Respect,
9: it.
8: R-E-S-P-E-C-T.
9: That's right.
8: I got it.
9: Well, at least you're not singing, so that was good. So this was written and originally recorded by Otis Redding, but released in 1965 by?
8: This is Aretha Franklin.
9: Exactly. Exactly. She won 2 Grammy Awards in 1968.
8: There's a movie coming out about her.
9: That's exactly right. Look, this was an anthem for the feminist movement in the early 70s.
8: Right.
9: All right.
10: Their songs sound familiar to me, you know, here or there, that you played over the weeks and stuff when you have the name of... Because I listen every week to your show.
8: Oh, thanks,
10: but,
8: Rick.
10: I usually can't come up with most of them. Now, when you did the Beach Boys thing, that would have been exact for every song. That's been my favorite group.
9: All right. Well, in light of that information, let's go to the next song.
8: Okay. Beach Boys.
9: What's it called?
10: Good Vibration.
9: There it is.
8: All right.
9: Rick, that was so funny that you said the Beach Boys. Our next song was already going to be the Beach Boys. This is Good Vibrations, and this was composed by Brian Wilson. Lyrics, Mike Love, released in October of 1966.
8: I'm very proud of myself. I've refrained from singing all of these songs.
9: Mostly.
8: And I know all these songs.
9: Mostly.
8: You know?
9: But I am afraid once we get to later in the evening, and you may just let your guard down. We'll see how it goes.
8: So far, so good, though. refrain from singing.
9: Isn't a great song?
8: Yeah.
9: All right. This was recorded in 1967.

0: Rip Carl's eyes are closed. He's working really hard.
1: Laughing and a running, hey, hey. Skipping and a jumping.
0: Anything?
1: In the misty morning fog.
0: There's got to be a time limit on this.
1: A heart's a thumping and you.
2: Brown Eyed Girl.
1: A brown eyed girl.
0: In the nick of time. Brown Eyed Girl is right. Written by.
3: Wow.
0: This is Van Morrison. Recorded in 67. Number 10 on the charts. Great song.
3: I'll say.
0: Well, Rick, you were a great player, and you did a fantastic job with Name That Tune.
3: Yeah, Rick. Terrific
0: it's
3: job.
0: It's great to have you call in.
4: I kind of appreciate the kindness that y'all have to the callers, that whether they can actually win or not, they actually win the prize anyway.
0: That's
3: very nice of you.
0: We try to take away the competition and just make it all for fun. So that's
3: right.
0: Our goal. So I'm glad that
3: that was my idea, not Lisa.
0: She was like,
3: you know, fight it out. be a gladiator. And I'm like, no, let's be nice to the listeners.
0: Do you believe that one, Rick?
3: Let's be nice, Lisa.
4: I'll be neutral on that. I was going to mention my favorite Beach Boys song ever. It's quintessential. It's Keep an Eye on Summer. And I mentioned that kind of interesting. It was only an album cut, I think, on the album Shutdown Number 2. But it's a quintessential song. And when Brian Wilson started making songs on his own, he actually recorded his own version of it. So he probably liked it at least as much as I did, maybe.
3: I got to listen to that song.
0: We've
3: got to run. But thanks, Rick. Appreciate you.
4: Sure.
3: You've got a four CD set coming your way of the Twilight Zone. Stick around. Escape is up next.
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3: All right, Lisa. Radio's greatest series of high adventure was Escape. 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It was just like Suspense, but it didn't have the star power, it didn't have the Hollywood celebrities starring in it, but it was every bit as good as Suspense other than that. We have a broadcast for you now called The Red Mark, and it stars Harry Bartell. It has a great cast. William Conrad's in this, and Junius Matthews, and just a bunch of great actors. Let's tune this in. Good episode now from 1950 from Escape.
10: tired of the everyday routine? Ever dream of a life of romantic adventure? Want to get away from it all?
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10: Tonight, we escape to the prison island of New Caledonia and to the murderous conflict between one of the prisoners and the monstrous Monsieur Deneux, official executioner, as John Russell tells it in his terrifying story, The Red Mark. We breathe in, breathe out, inhale and exhale, and we are therefore considered officially as living. Privately, however, and always with a snarl deep in our throats, we call ourselves the living dead. We sleep without resting, wake without desire, eat without pleasure, and work without hope. Some of us work in the mines, some in the copra sheds. I myself am a barber, but all of us wear the same straw sandals and the same rough canvas jackets, and we are never allowed to forget that this is the penal colony of New Caledonia, that we are convicts, and that France is on the other side of the world.
12: Hello, Jemai.
10: What? I'll be sure. You startled me. I didn't hear you come in.
12: You were daydreaming.
10: Ah, you know how it is.
12: I know how it is for you. But, Jemai, for me, the dreams are at an end. My life as a convict is at an end.
10: You have your ticket home?
12: Of course I have my ticket. I've only 8 more days to go.
10: Ah, 8 days.
12: 3 weeks on the ship, and then France. Freedom, wine, music, the theater.
10: Shut up!
12: Oh, sorry, Jemai.
10: You are my friend, my very good friend, but don't talk to me about France.
12: I'm really sorry.
10: You're leaving in 8 days, but I will be here for 13 more years.
12: I know.
10: I assume you wish to be shaved?
12: If you'd be so kind.
10: Be seated.
12: Uh-oh. Jemai, look.
10: What?
12: Out the window there, coming across the compound.
10: Ah, yes. Monsieur Deneux and his ugly little assistant bomb beast. The vultures.
12: It's no matter for concern. If one has a prison, one must have an executioner. Careful with that soap.
10: Monsieur Deneux is neither flesh nor fowl, neither a convict nor an official master of the guillotine. He's a dog, a pig.
12: But such easy work if one has a strong stomach. For merely pulling the cord on the guillotine only 3 or 4 times a year, he's permitted a house of his own, even a wife.
10: He's a corpse who should be buried with a stake through his heart. I hate him.
12: No, ignore him. He's nothing, an old bag of bones.
10: He's the devil himself.
12: Devil, huh? Dumas, if he were the devil, he would not be the stupid fool that he is. Ignore him, I tell you. I do.
10: Ignore him, huh? It can't be done.
12: Careful with that razor.
10: Oh, I'm sorry.
12: Are you trying to become an executioner yourself?
10: Be sure. There's something you know about Monsieur Deneux. Tell me what it is.
12: Look, Dumas, you will say nothing until next week, until I've sailed?
10: Nothing, I swear it.
12: All right, I trust you. You know his wife, of course.
10: You mean that little girl?
12: Yes, from the fishing village down the coast. Zélie, her name is.
10: Well, what about her?
12: Do you not agree that she's beautiful?
10: That marriage is a sacrilege.
12: True. But you can't blame her. Monsieur Deneux bought her from her family.
10: It's disgusting.
12: Of course. But is she not beautiful?
10: I don't pretend to be a judge of these things.
12: You know she is.
10: Well, what about her?
12: You ask, do I have my tickets to France? Yes. Yes, but not just one. More than that, I have 2 tickets.
10: 2?
12: Zélie is going with me.
10: Oh, be sure you're out of your mind.
12: No. But I would be if I left here without her.
10: But can you not imagine what that man will do to you?
12: He will do nothing because he knows nothing. He's a stupid fool.
10: Oh, but my friend, you're young and you've forgotten France, Paris. The world outside is full of beautiful women. It's foolish to run this risk for Zélie when there will be others waiting
12: but
10: for you.
12: But, Jemai, I love her.
10: You love her?
12: And she loves me. I'll try to make her happy, make her forget. She's never been happy, Dumai. And she's a girl who ought to be very, very happy all the time. Now, if your hand is steady again, get on with my shave, will you?
10: I saw that my little friend Bijot was in dead earnest. Right or wrong, foolish as he might be, he meant every word he'd said. And suddenly, I realized how much alike they were, he and Zelie, the child bride of the executioner. They were both small and slim, with lively eyes and mouths that were quick with laughter. Why, they even looked alike. Across the compound, Donu was talking with his jackal of a servant as they promenaded. A gaunt, black-garbed monster. He was the only convict among us who never wore the shapeless gray canvas clothes. I glanced at the two of them now and then as I went on shaving Bijot, wondering what they talked about, what they dared to talk about in the bright, clean light of the sun, that hideous pair of devils.
13: Master.
14: What is it, Bambis?
13: The little one who smiles too often, Bijot.
14: What about him?
13: In the barber's there. He's being shaved.
14: Do you assume the fact to be of some interest to me?
13: I only mentioned it.
14: Hardly necessary. I was already aware the Bijot was there in the barber's hut being shaved.
13: I'm sorry, Master.
14: In fact, I am aware of several things that stupid little Bijot thinks are secrets. Being shaved, is he? We have a blade that could give him a closer shave. Bambis?
13: Oh, yes, Master. So close that he would never need another one.
14: An interesting idea. Very interesting. I think Bijot has made rather a serious error in not realizing my cleverness. A mistake that may very well prove fatal. Zelie.
15: Who is it?
14: Your husband, my little one. Your old, old husband. You were expecting someone else, perhaps?
15: No, of course not. But you're home early.
14: Did I surprise you?
15: Well, I...
14: I enjoy surprising you, my dear. Do you mind?
15: No. But dinner won't be ready for another hour yet. I'll start it at once.
14: An hour? What is an hour when we have a lifetime together? Zelie?
15: Yes, sir.
14: Even though I'm an old man, old enough to be your father, you do not answer me?
15: I don't consider you old, sir.
14: Thank you. Then we will have many more years together. No?
15: But of course, sir.
14: And we must make good use of those years. We must do things, eh?
15: Anything you wish.
14: Then why not begin with a small trip up the coast? I can easily get permission.
15: Whatever you say.
14: Good. Then we shall leave the first of next week.
15: Next week?
14: Yes, my dear. Why not?
15: But next week, 8 days from now, the boat stops here.
14: Really? I had forgotten about it. But what could that possibly have to do with us?
15: Well... letters. There may be letters for you from France. And your papers. You know how you love your papers.
14: Ah, you were so considerate of my welfare, Zelie.
15: Try to be, sir.
14: You must love me very much. I said you must love me very much.
15: Oh, of course.
14: Say it.
15: What?
14: Say that you love me very much.
15: I... love you very much, sir.
14: Pretty. But so unfortunate, you must always address me as sir. It's much too formal.
15: It means nothing. It's only a habit.
14: We must do something about that habit. I'm going out while you prepare dinner, Zelie. I must see Bambis about a little matter.
15: You'll be back soon?
14: But of course. How could I bear to be away from you? Not to see you or touch you for even one single night. Goodbye, Zelie. Bambis?
13: Yes. Yes, Master.
14: Bambis, are you aware that we have Not worked in some time?
13: True, not for a long time.
14: Too long, eh, Bambis?
13: Oh, yes, Master, much too long.
14: Bambis, in view of that treaty between the government and the jungle tribes, the prison officials might be very displeased if a native should be murdered.
13: But of course, the officials are leaning over backward to avoid trouble.
14: And what do you think would happen to a man who murdered a native?
13: Chunk. Surgery.
14: Precisely.
13: Has somebody killed a Canuck?
14: No, at least not yet.
13: Not yet?
14: Bambiste, do you happen to know where our little friend sleeps at night? The handsome Bijo?
13: I think it is in barrack number 12.
14: Could you find his bed in the dark?
13: Yes, Master, but if it is a matter of slipping a knife between his ribs, there are much better places than the barracks. Why not in the jungle, where it may seem that a native...
14: Please, Bambiste.
13: Oh, I'm sorry, Master.
14: You are not going to slip a knife between Bijot's ribs. In fact, my little Bambiste, quite the contrary.
3: All right. This is Escape with the Red Mark from 1950, February 21st. 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Paul Frees, Will Gear, Barbara Whiting, Junius Matthews, Harry Bartell starring, along with William Conrad. 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
3: All right, Lisa Wolf, this is Hollywood 360. We're broadcasting here on nearly 100 radio stations from Los Angeles to Maine. I learned that Maine is the furthest east state. Normally you say L.A. to New York, but I was told that Maine is further east than New York. Now, if I'm wrong, please let me know, listeners on the East Coast. They would know, I would think.
0: Or right? Anybody who could look at a map.
3: What? No, you know. It's like, you know,
0: you have to live in the United States in Maine to know. Otherwise, you would know that,
3: you know,
0: answer.
3: Remember when we didn't have navigation systems or waves and stuff like that?
0: Wait, I had a map in my car.
3: Listen, I had a Rand McNally map. I didn't know
0: too.
3: How to use it or read it.
0: I used to buy maps at the gas station.
3: Yeah. It was in my car, but I never used it.
0: Kept them in my car. Oh, I did.
3: I've never been able to take that thing and just open it up and be like, okay, I'm here.
0: And look at the map and figure out where to go.
3: I would just keep driving.
0: Carl,
3: and I'd be like,
0: this is
3: eventually
0: why...
3: I'll find someplace.
0: So the first time I met you was 2008.
3: Yeah, you were late.
0: Was there? I
3: driving
0: wasn't late.
3: To my studio.
0: I wasn't late. I just was lost.
3: Yeah.
0: That is one of my bad points. I'm always lost. I drive
3: really?
0: And I'm lost. Without a navigation system, I'm dead in the water.
3: Are you?
0: I have no sense of direction. I have a lot of things, and that's just
3: You're
0: not one of them.
3: Wrong way Corrigan, as
0: yep.
3: they say.
0: If there's a wrong way to turn, that's me.
3: All right, well... We have to listen to Escape, otherwise we're going to run out of time. So the conclusion now to the red mark on Escape.
30: Jumai. Jumai, wake up. Wake up, Jumai. Quiet.
31: What?
30: It's Bijou.
31: Bijou? What do you want? Why are you awake?
30: Jumai, something has happened. I'm not sure what it is.
31: Oh. What do you mean?
30: I awoke a moment ago. Some sound, I think. Jumai, I have something here to show you.
31: What? What is it, Bijou?
30: Wait. Let me strike a match. Look.
10: He was holding a convict's jacket in his hands, made of gray cotton canvas. The number on the pocket was 2232, Bijou's own number. And the whole front of the jacket was splattered with bright red blood.

0: The brief time before the match flared and went out seemed like minutes. I grabbed Bijou by the arm and lay still listening in the darkness, straining to hear whether anyone else may have been awakened. There was no sound. The other men slept on.
1: Here, to my sandals. Feel them, they're wet.
0: Yes.
1: They've been worn outside somewhere within the last hour. And to my knife has blood on it, too.
0: Bijou, tell me quickly, where have you been? What have you done?
1: Nothing. I've been asleep.
0: You've not been out of the barrack?
1: No, I swear it. Tumai, what is this? What does it mean?
0: Bijou, I think it means that someone is more clever than you. Wait.
1: What is it?
0: The prison dogs. Listen.
1: Yes. They're coming this way. Tumai, are they after me?
0: Who else?
1: But what am I going to do?
0: Well, first we must dispose of these bloody clothes. In the jungle, I think.
1: We? You're going to help me?
0: Well, of course, my friend. Come, I have a plan. Quietly now, Bijou. And quickly. We threaded our way among the sleeping convicts to the rear of the barracks. Near the back door, I saw a pair of old worn rope sandals. I grabbed them and took them with me. And then we raced across the hard-beaten earth of the compound, cursing the bright moon overhead, and plunged into the black thicket of liana and mangrove and fern, into the jungle. For half an hour or more, we smashed our way through the soggy tangle of undergrowth, crashing into trees, tripping into vines and roots, sprawling full length on the swampy loam. But always we staggered to our feet again and ran on and on and on.
1: Tumai, where's that stream?
0: We must be very close now. I saw it here somewhere last spring.
1: But this is not last spring.
0: Well, streams do not move about. Keep on.
1: We'll never find it in this darkness.
0: There will be a path of moonlight. The trees are open above the stream. No, Bijou, go on.
1: But do my...
0: It's no time to stop now.
1: Wait. Listen. I think the dogs are closer.
0: No, but they soon will be. Come on.
1: Do my, we must find that stream.
0: And then minutes later, we did find it. Dead tired and dripping with sweat from the steaming heat of the tropic night, we stumbled over a low hummock and saw the blazing white path of moonlight ahead of us, almost at our feet. We slid down the shallow bank, dropped to our knees, and then all our brave hopes died out of us.
1: Dumai, the stream is dry.
0: Be sure, I tell you, last spring it was a torrent. It filled these banks so high, higher than my head.
1: It's dry. Not a trickle. Listen, they're coming closer. Run, Dumai. Run while you still can.
0: No. Look, I brought another pair of sandals from the barrack. Here, put them on. The dogs will not have the scent of this pair. Quickly now.
1: You put on those sandals. Then circle back to the barrack. They'll never know you left. I can run no farther. I'll wait for them here.
0: Be sure I cannot leave you here to...
1: Don't be a fool. Put on those sandals. Hurry now before it's too late. And later there's something I'd like for you to do for me. Here, the tickets to France. Give them to Zilli. Help her get away from him.
0: If only there was some way to kill him.
1: It would mean nothing. Tell her to go to the André Marais in Lyon. They will take care of her. Go now.
0: All right. Is there nothing else?
1: Thank you, no.
0: Then goodbye, Bijou.
1: Goodbye, my friend. Tell her I love her very much.
0: Being a convict, I was, of course, not permitted to attend the trial of my friend Bijou for the murder of a native. There were two convicts present, however. Two star witnesses who palmed the Bible reverently and swore to having seen Bijou commit the murder. Two demons from hell, Monsieur Deneau and Bombiste. The trial was over in less than 2 hours. The verdict was not surprising. The sentence, inevitable.
2: Convict Bijou, you arise and face the council. Have you anything more to say in your defense?
3: Nothing I haven't said before. I'm innocent. I've killed no one.
2: Then this council of the penal colony of New Caledonia, sitting as a special court of the Republic of France, finds you guilty as charged. As commandant of this prison, I order you to be taken to the compound of the camp at daybreak of the second morning following. And there, in the presence of your fellow convicts, to be guillotined.
0: The night before the execution, I stood outside Bijot's cell, rolled cigarettes, and handed them to him through the barred window. The guard dozed somewhere on the other side of the hut. After all, my friend was to die in the morning. No one could escape from this place, and there was no reason for caution.
1: Tell me, Dumas. Silly, how did she take it? Is she all right?
0: I could only see her for a moment. It was dangerous. I gave her the tickets, but she says she will not leave you.
1: It's I who will be leaving in the morning at daybreak. Does she expect a miracle?
0: Probably. Because she is in love with you. She's very upset, of course, nearly out of her mind.
1: Poor little Sally. I hope it goes well with her in France.
0: Bijot, is there nothing at all I can do for you?
1: Nothing. The Republic has been very thoughtful in all the details. Even a bottle of red wine with my last meal. Oh, the vintage was atrocious.
0: Bijot.
1: And look,

0: Lily, over here.
1: Who is it?
0: Jumai. Come, here by the wall.
1: Monsieur Jumai, we must not waste time.
2: Lily, go away from here quickly before they find you.
1: Be quiet, dear. Here, the key to his cell. Let him out. The guard's asleep.
0: Where did you get this?
1: From my husband, after he went to sleep. Hurry, please.
0: But it will help nothing, only cause trouble for you.
1: There is no time to argue. Hurry.
3: I took the key and slipped around to the entrance of the hut. The fat guard dozed in a chair with his hands folded on his paunch. I moved past him, tiptoed to the door of Bijot's cell, fitted the key in the lock. I held my breath, but nothing stirred. Bijot came out of the cell without a word. We slipped past the guard and met Zélie by the wall of the hut. The three of us skirted the moonlit compound with a grim black shadow of the guillotine in the center of it. And without raising any alarm, we finally reached the edge of the jungle. Zélie clung with a desperate grip to Bijot's hand and wept sometimes. But gradually it became clear to all of us that there was no answer, no escape. Bijot might swim to the ship lying in the harbor, but with a prisoner at large, it was sure to be searched before it sailed. The coast in either direction was too well guarded, and that left only the jungle and the hills beyond. Hills swarming with savages who were quite aware that the head of an escaped convict delivered to the commandant was good for a bolt of bright red calico. But in our despair, the jungle seemed to offer at least some forlorn hope. And so it was decided. Bijot would try to reach the western side of the island, and from there, Australia, while Zélie would sail on the ship when it left in the morning and wait for word in Lyon. One thing was fortunate. She had brought the clothes Bijot had planned to wear to France. We could leave his convict garb in his cell and stop any trail. This time, there would be no dogs. 3 hours before dawn, after a long kiss for Zélie and a hand grip for me, Bijot turned and struck into the jungle, and Zélie broke into tears.
1: He has no chance. The natives are bound to find him and kill him, Monsieur Dumas. You know he has no chance.
3: Oh, he's very clever, Zélie, and brave. Of course there's a chance.
1: I think he knows they'll kill him. I think he's only being kind to me.
3: You're only speaking foolishness. You must be brave, too, you know.
1: Brave? I could do anything for Bijot. Except lose him.
3: Well, you're likely to do that if we stay here any longer. It's too near dawn now, and we have to take those clothes back to the cell. You must go home and be ready to slip aboard the boat.
1: Only a few days ago, I was so happy. For the very first time in my life, monsieur, we were going away on that boat, little Bijot and I. And now, monsieur, do you mind? I cannot go on living without him. I cannot bear to live without him.
3: As was the custom in those days, we knelt bareheaded, over 400 of us, on the hard-packed dirt of the compound facing the guillotine. The morning sun burst suddenly over the eastern rim of the sea, its blood-red color fitting for the business at hand. The commandant of the prison stood only a few yards from me, and just beyond him, fussing over their hideous machine, those two vultures of evil, Monsieur Deneux and Bombiste. The stage was set. The audience was ready. And only I knew that the star actor would not make an appearance.
4: Is everything in readiness, Monsieur Deneux?
5: Quite in readiness, Monsieur le Commandant.
4: Very well. Bring out the prisoner.
3: I looked toward the cell hut and waited, keeping my face as blank as all those around me. And then a priest and a guard stepped out of the hut and came toward us, and walking between them, wearing the gray convict's uniform and the black hood of the condemned, was my little friend Bijot. One moment of shock, and then I suddenly understood his apparent agreement with our plans a few hours earlier. He had reasoned that by this time Zélie should be aboard the ship that had waited only for the tide to sail. She would not know of the execution for months, a year or more perhaps. And by then she would be settled safely in France. And so Bijot had come back to face his death.
5: Bombiste, place the condemned prisoner on the rack.
6: Yes, master.
3: Of all of us in the compound that morning, the

0: man who was to die seemed the least afraid and the least concerned of any. Though the hideous black hood covered his face and head to the shoulders, no hood nor prison clothes could hide the almost jaunty swagger of his walk. That swagger spoke a reproof to the justice of the prison court, sneered at the blood-stained evil soul of Dunu, and gave courage and hope to us who knelt on the ground.
1: I am ready to proceed, Monsieur le Commandant. Is it your order that this prisoner be executed?
2: It is. Proceed, Monsieur Dunu.
1: Bon beast, raise the knife. I think to the very top.
3: To the top, master.
0: The eyes of all of us, officials and convicts alike, followed the heavy blade moving slowly up the guides. Fascinated, some of us snarled or cursed. Some of us trembled. But only Monsieur Dunu smiled to himself. So intent was my gaze that I hardly noticed the native who pushed past me carrying a leaf-wrapped bundle and walked up to the commandant.
2: Here, what is this? What are you doing here?
4: We bring him one fella head. All I say, you give him one piece calico.
2: We've had no escape here. Long time fella here, no chop-chop bush.
4: All I say, bring him one fella head. You look.
0: Monsieur Dunu, holding the release cord of the guillotine in his hand, smiling, still had not noticed. The native fumbled with his package and suddenly, out rolled a human head. One that was impossible to mistake.
5: You! But this is the head of the convict, Bijot.
0: Then who in the name of heaven was the prisoner on the rack?
5: Monsieur Dunu, stop! No, stop! Monsieur, that was not Bijot. Here is his head. Look!
6: Not Bijot.
5: Who is it you have killed? Pull off the hood and see.
6: No. No, I'm afraid.
5: Monsieur Dunu, remove that hood.
0: And then, suddenly, I knew. It was not necessary for me to see who Monsieur Dunu had executed. Little Zélie had taken the place of Bijot on the guillotine, and now had joined him in death.
7: Escape is produced and directed by William N. Robeson. Tonight we have presented The Red Mark by John Russell, freely adapted for radio by Les Crutchfield and Manny Grotnick. Featured in the cast were Bill Conrad as Dumais, Harry Bartell as Bijot, Will Geer as Monsieur Dunu, Barbara Whiting as Zélie, Junius Matthews as Bombeast, and Paul Fries as the Commandant. Special music was arranged and conducted by Del Castillo. Next week, we escape with one of the most famous stories of the First World War, Robert Buckner's classic and unforgettable tale, The Man Who Won the War. Goodbye then, until this same time next week, when once again we offer you Escape. Bing Crosby's got a wonderful lineup of guests on his CBS show this Wednesday. Tomorrow night on most of these same CBS stations, it'll be the Firehouse Five, plus two, plus three Andrews sisters, plus Derbingle himself. 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Now stay tuned for the latest adventures of Philip Marlowe, which follow immediately over most of these same stations. This is CBS, the Columbia Broadcasting System.
8: Nice lineup. You had Escape and then Philip Marlowe.
9: Right.
8: That was a good hour of listening there on the CBS radio network. Hope you enjoyed The Red Mark on Escape from February 21st, 1950, starring William Conrad, along with Harry Bartell, also in that cast, Paul Fries. And he was always cold, you know, around him. You know what I mean? You get it?
9: There we go.
8: Paul Fries.
9: Freeze? Yeah. What? Cold?
8: Anyway, Time for this month in music history.
9: All right, so we're going back to 1975.
8: Is this Captain and Tennille?
9: It is. You always say Captain and Tennille. It never is. This time it is.
8: Love will keep us together.
9: That's right.
8: Captain and Tennille.
9: That's right. So this song was originally written by Neil Sedaka, but it launched Captain and Tennille to the top of the charts in 1975. They earned a Grammy nomination for the Song of the Year.
8: Remember watching their show, the Captain and Tennille show?
9: I sure do.
8: That was a great show. I liked it. Did you like it?
9: Not as much as like Sonny and Cher and Donny and Marie.
8: Yeah, but it was really good, though.
9: But it was good.
8: They had great guest stars, and they would sing, and... You know, and I think they were married in real life, right? Captain and Tennille?
9: The captain, I think so.
8: I think they were. He used to wear like a...
9: The captain's hat.
8: The hat.
9: The white hat.
8: And he would be playing the piano and she's singing.
9: Yeah.
8: I liked it.
9: I liked that kind of show. It was kind of variety.
8: You don't see anything like that on TV anymore.
9: No, there's nothing
8: like that on television anymore.
9: No, there isn't. Well, there you go. That's a great idea.
8: There we go.
9: You can find somebody like the captain and Tennille.
8: Lisa, you're a genius. You're an absolute genius.
9: Unless you're asking about ringworm, and then I don't know what you're talking about.
8: It's a digestive, syndrome.
9: I just made that up.
8: Yeah, you believed it when you said it. You said it with conviction.
9: Sometimes you have to just go with it.
8: You were like, it's a digestive disorder.
9: I was thinking, honestly, okay. I know why I said that. I was thinking of tapeworm, not ringworm.
8: Oh, okay.
9: I think my dog had ringworm. That's a real thing for dogs.
8: Really?
9: But tapeworm is different.
8: Yeah.
9: I got it now. I'm clear.
8: It's like the Three Stooges. I have a tapeworm. You got burnt toast and a rotten egg? Why? Well, because I got a tapeworm and it's good enough for it. Yeah? Remember that?
9: Mm-hmm.
8: Three Stooges. Come on, Lisa.
9: I did watch the Three Stooges.
8: The
9: Three Stooges. But it's been a really long time.
8: Yeah, Stooges are the best. Nothing better than the Three Stooges. All right, more of Hollywood 360 after this short break.
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8: Well, you know what, Lisa? There was a lot of Westerns on radio during the Golden Age. Not all of them were for adults. You know, there's a lot of kids shows that were adult, Western shows. But the one we're going to listen to in our next hour definitely was for adults, called Fort Laramie. And it starred Raymond Burr, who, of course, played Ironside and also Perry Mason and a lot of other things on television and in the movies. So that's coming your way in our next hour. Plus, we'll play Quote This.
9: That's right. And I've got some very famous movie quotes, and your job is to tell me what movie it is from.
8: We'll be right back.
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0: I'm just going to be honest here. I'm not on national security. I'm not that informed on national security. So
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0: Thank you for letting us be of service to you. Thank you for joining in. Let me tell you what's going on and what's happened since last you had your eyes open, or since last you clocked in, you're finishing the day. I get it. This is when all those things you said, oh, I'll get to that later. Now is later. And so it's crazy. If you have time, we love it when you call us and tell us how the news of the day is impacting you where you are. And we'll take that at 434-882-4217. And you can also text to that phone number if it's easier, because like I said, now is the last minute. And so you're trying to, I thought I had more time. And I understand it. I've lived that world so many times. And you heard Darlene Graham there just a little while ago, debate last night, Newsmax, with Congressman Norman.
1: Darlene Graham, who's running to keep the seat to which she was appointed after the death of her brother, Lindsey Graham. The candidates were asked about foreign policy, specifically U.S. interests in Taiwan. What she said was something else.
2: Senator, are Taiwan and the South China Sea national security issues for the United States? If so, why?
3: I'm sorry, could you repeat the question?
2: Are Taiwan and the South China Sea national security issues for the United States? And if so, why or how?
3: I'm just going to be honest here. I'm not on national security. I'm not that informed on national security, so...
0: You can hear the crowd.
3: I do support the military. My brother was in the Air Force for 33 years, so I will do
0: it. And I can't even begin to tell you the amount of emails that are in my inbox since that statement yesterday evening. And... yeah, not a lot of happy people with that, but a lot of them saying I was right to say that you just don't give. You know, it's one thing to say, okay, for the couple of months until January, it's a tribute. I'm not going to have an enormous problem with that. When President Trump said he was endorsing her to run for the seat previously represented by her brother in the U.S. Senate, Lindsey Graham, I said, what's Darlene Graham's curriculum vitae look like? What is she bringing to the table? And Congressman Norman has taken a lot of heat from the GOP for running against her. But a lot of your emails said, gee, Joe, thank you for being out there on a limb when no one else was. It's just, and I'm not saying she's a bad person or anything like that, but let us get into our first things beyond that, and we can discuss as time permits. Donald Trump yesterday announced the most crushing economic operation ever taken against any country. On Truth Social, he said he would, this is against Iran. Economic D-Day is what he's calling what is going to confront Iran. Meanwhile, the Muslim theocracy's defiant leaders say they are planning attacks against U.S. military targets in European countries. It's according to a report in the Financial Times. Iranian forces have assessed possible strikes on American assets, not necessarily military ones, in southeastern Europe, including Bulgaria. The United Arab Emirates has suspended all trade with Iran after accusing them of launching renewed strikes against their country. Incoming ballistic missiles fire triggered nationwide warnings Tuesday for UAE residents to seek shelter. President Trump said Wednesday he planned to meet with North Korean leader Kim Jong-un, and said the Asian nations held 57 very powerful nuclear weapons. He wrote over the weekend in a message to Pyongyang that he received a connection from Kim Jong-un and was totally inappropriate and hostile to a country like that, the upcoming military joint operation. Who wrote this? Were they drinking when they wrote this script? My gosh. It's like take six press releases and just play cut and paste with it. Can we rewrite that? Anyway, he's going to meet with Kim Jong-un. U.S. national debt has surpassed $40 trillion for the first time, marking historic milestone in our borrowing history. The Treasury Department reported that total public debt outstanding reached $40.047 trillion. And a group of democratic socialists are heading to Uruguay later this month to attend a conference of communists from across the Western Hemisphere. And those are some of our first things this morning. Our friends at Mesa Verde Hemp have been crawling around on the floor of our flagship station for the last two or three days trying to track down crashing computers, which were all, to be fair, put together in the Bush administration. So one can only wonder why, but they've helped me keep my back and knees and shoulders from hurting. MesaVerdeHemp.com is where you find Seely, great listener out there in the Four Corners as well. Mesa Verde Hemp.
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1: And to support the military. My dad was in the Army. I'm not a polished politician up here. National security is not my thing, not my area of expertise, but I do support the military.
2: Darlene Graham, and I don't think it's an unfair question. If we're supposed to accept her as a U.S. senator to replace somebody who, I mean, debatably was a war hawk, was hawkish on defense, those we call neocon, definitely somebody in the idea of if we build a bigger military, we will have a bigger military. So the issue then becomes, if you don't know that much about foreign policy, national security, and your brother was one of the most well-regarded voices in international affairs and national security, certainly in Trump's inner circle of people, and certainly considered that in the U.S. Senate, why would you be the appropriate person to take over that representation? If you've never apparently talked to your brother at all you never at Thanksgiving, hey, Lindsay, so what's going on with Taiwan? And I don't mean disclosing classified information. I'm not a noob. I understand he's not. Well, I got out of the skiff, Darlene, the other day, and this is what the DNI was telling me. Of course, you're not going to get that level, but you're going to get opinion. You're going to, this Taiwan thing's a mess, Darlene, and it's just not going to work. China's going to try to. You'd have some connection to the story. But what it appears to be is Darlene Graham wanted to know very little about her brother's job, and now wants it. And I told you this after the primary. She received the most percentage of the vote. I think it was just over 32%. It was in the 30s. And I said to you at that moment, I said, I don't know if she gets any higher than that. That may be it, because Ralph Norman got 24 and change percent, and everyone else divvied up the other 43 odd percent. But I felt like most of that 40%, and certainly last night's Newsmax debate, though I don't know how many people watched it. Again, it's one of those networks you've got to go digging around to find. The bigger issue then becomes, we understand the, and what you'll be called if you do this. You're a ghoul. Her brother died. Okay, there are bigger things afoot here. We grieve, we pay tribute. A Senate seat is not something you put at the end of a death notice saying, in lieu of flowers, vote for Darlene for Lindsay's Senate seat. I'm sorry to sound crass about it, but I would expect nothing less about me. These are things that are responsibilities. And so, you know, when you say, are we being accountable to those who, you know, hold us responsible for things in their world? These are issues that are going to come up. And it's not like she walked out of Lindsay's funeral, even the one that they held weeks later at the Capitol Rotunda, and walked onto Newsmax's stage blissful detachment to these sort of things is not what you're looking for in a U.S. senator. She's been there for weeks and weeks. Nobody has come in and said, Senator Graham, Senator Nardone, I don't know how you address her. I mean, she keeps calling herself Darlene Graham on TV, but her name is Darlene Nardone. Senator Nardone, can we have a sit down? We got to talk about. I mean, is she sitting on any committees? Has John Thune assigned her to any committees? I don't see any. Obviously, they're in recess right now, so they can all go back and campaign if should they need to, like Mark Warner. And I'm not saying Mark Warner's answer on, you know, Taiwan would be any better. It would be longer. He would bury you in words. He sure would make it sound like he's got a lot to say about the issue of Taiwan.
1: Going to be honest here, I'm not that informed on national security, so.
2: And that's the part that jumped out. Not anywhere in the last 3 weeks has somebody sat down with you and said, hey, here are some of the things you need to know. Nobody. And I'm not saying Marco Rubio had to come visit you. Nobody from the State Department. And there's a certain amount of, I want to call BS on that statement. Because my spider senses, as I watched the video train wreck, was that she's playing this I'm an outsider role, that somewhere in this campaign to win this Senate seat for 6 years, they've decided I'm the ultimate outsider, I know nothing, and sometimes even less. And it's a shame because, you know, I think in a week's time, South Carolina will be voting on her possibility. And like I said, I don't think she goes over the 32% she received in the first round of knockouts, and that all the remaining 70% is going to wind up with Ralph Norman. It was just a mess.
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3: 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Hi, I'm Dr. Mitch. Since most chronic diseases have inflammation, our optimized curcumin seems to be a perfect addition to any nutritional program. 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The Mayo Clinic found that curcumin can decrease swelling and inflammation, has antioxidant properties, and research suggests that curcumin can prevent cancer, or at least slow the spread of cancer, and in many instances make chemotherapy more effective. It protects our healthy cells even from radiation. 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

0: same evidence over again. We'll get some of, but I think he keeps referring to her by her last name, Nardone. Tactically, it is important. There are people who are like, oh, it sounds crass. I mean, you know, her brother just died, and we all, you know. But I got emails all the time about Lindsey Graham being a war hawk and a military-industrial complex and through his whole life. But passing away is a crucible that, you know, whitewashes, if you will, a lot of the things that make people uncomfortable about you. It takes them away. And so, you know, when you just say, oh, well, you know, we like Lindsey now, that's not a genuine response. Because just saying, oh, we like Lindsey now, is inferring that the only reason you're saying that is that he's passed away. And that the only reason you would support Darlene Nardone for senator is because Lindsey Graham passed away and you feel bad. Maybe you said things, maybe you didn't like his policies on international or military buildup, that kind of thing. Neocon may have come out of your mouth every now and then. Understandable, I get it. You feel guilty, nobody wants to speak ill of the dead. But, you know, this is the point we're here at, which is actually 6 years of a U.S. Senate representation. And like I said, you know, okay, for the remaining few months of Lindsey's term, it's a tribute, you know, the family's loss. I'm not enormously concerned about it. But when you say, I would like 6 years to be the U.S. senator from South Carolina, that's a different matter. That's saying, I want the job full time. And then to say, well, but I don't know anything about it. That's not fair to the people who actually do look into it, study it. Because we do have expectations for our representatives. We do ask them to carry a certain amount of load. I got good news from our flagship station. She's come back, and we'll come back after the news and get further into this.
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3: He's calling it economic D-Day. I'm Dave Anthony, Fox News. A new warning to Iran from President Trump with no end in sight to the standoff over Strait of Hormuz shipping and nuclear talks stalled.
4: The president indicated that any countries around the world that are providing any sort of economic lifeline to the Iranian regime would face their own economic consequences. He called on allies to stand with the United States, posting to Truth Social, "No one has given the Islamic Republic of Iran a greater opportunity to make a deal than me." The Iranians have responded to the president's comments overnight with Iran's foreign minister saying the so-called economic D-Day is a diversion from America's own crisis, unprecedented debt, and surging interest costs.
3: That's Fox's Trey Yingst. As for the growing debt here that Iran referenced, it's hit $40 trillion just 5 months after reaching 39. In October, it was $38 trillion, with growing interest on the debt making up a bigger share of federal spending. Russia bombarded Ukraine again overnight, at least 14 people killed.
5: Ukraine's Air Force says Russia launched dozens of ballistic, cruise, and hypersonic missiles overnight. The country's stretched defenses also had to deal with 168 drones. The strikes hit 12 locations across the capital, Kyiv, residential buildings, a medical facility, and an education center among the civilian buildings hit.
3: That's Fox's Jonathan Savage. Ukraine also counterattacked again, launching hundreds of drones into Russia. The FAA is investigating a crash at the airport in Carlisle, Pennsylvania. As a small plane was landing, it veered into a state police helicopter that was hovering to the side of the runway.
6: The one known occupant of the Cessna 150 did not survive the crash.
3: Acting State Police Commissioner Lieutenant Colonel George Bivens, two troopers on the helicopter were injured but are said to be stable. There was another helicopter crash in Kenya on an African safari trip. All seven people on board were killed, and the U.S. State Department confirms five of them were Americans. 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
10: Yay!
3: Well, President Trump keeps putting pressure on Iran, saying he won't let them have a nuclear weapon. He is talking about another adversary that already has them, North Korea, suggesting he might meet leader Kim Jong-un this year, like in his first term. But hours later, North Korea launched another missile test after the president scaled back U.S. military exercises with South Korea from 11 days to 5.
11: The drills are designed to deal with potential regional security threats, including North Korean aggression. However, during a White House event Wednesday afternoon, the president said the drills were actually disrespectful to the North Koreans and leader Kim Jong-un.
12: I thought that was very insulting to somebody that, frankly, has been, during my term at least, very well behaved.
11: The South Korean foreign minister said on Wednesday that until the president posted his feelings about the drills on Truth Social, the South Koreans had no idea about any potential changes. The Pentagon said in a statement that the changes would not result in any degradation to U.S. training objectives. Kevin Uretsky, Fox News.
3: Before the president talked about the Koreas, he took reporters outside.
13: Like I'm fixing the country, we're fixing the White House, too. It's the people's house.
3: Detailing construction work outside, including a new helipad, in addition to a new White House ballroom that is facing legal challenges, attempting to stop the construction there. And now an update on a controversial renovation at the Kennedy Center in Washington.
14: The Famed Performing Art Facilities Board tells a federal judge President Trump's name will not be added to the facility before September 8th as legal challenges continue. A federal judge previously ordered Trump's name removed, ruling it was added illegally. Earlier, the Kennedy Center board passed a resolution to change the venue's facade so it would read the John F. Kennedy Center for Performing Arts, restored and renovated by President Donald J. Trump. Tom Graham, Fox News.
3: On Wall Street, stock futures are mixed before today's trading. I'm Dave Anthony, and this is Fox News.
15: 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I'm John Stewart, and we've got a Storm Watch 9 forecast that's, well, a little foggy and cloudy, but we don't see any rain in it. We'll have the latest on the sports situation, the financial world, the entertainment world, an interview or two, and, of course, the latest news headlines right here on First Look.
16: State lawmakers yesterday were unable to override any of the three bathroom bills that would allow businesses, prisons, jails, and hospitals to restrict the use of bathrooms, locker rooms, and other facilities to someone's biological sex at birth. The House voted yesterday to sustain Governor Kelly Ayotte's vetoes of Senate Bills 268 and 552 and House Bill 1442, while the Senate voted to override Senate Bill 552 on a 16-8 vote, but the override failed in the House by a vote of 161 to 142. The House voted to sustain the governor's veto on House Bill 1442 on a 165 to 149 vote, while the Senate voted 24-0 to sustain the governor's veto of Senate Bill 268. The Derry Police Department is searching for a suspect in an alleged assault that took place yesterday at the Robert Frost Farm Historic Site. Officials say they responded to a reported assault just before 4 o'clock in the afternoon. According to police, the victim placed the 911 call and reported she had been struck from behind with an object by someone she did not know while walking on the trail. First responders conducted an extensive search of the surrounding area and used a K-9. The suspect remains at large. Authorities say the suspect was described as a white man wearing gray shorts. The victim was transported to a hospital for treatment. New Hampshire state lawmakers yesterday easily overrode Governor Kelly Ayotte's veto of New Hampshire's $4.5 billion 10-year highway improvement plan. House Bill 2026 included not only the improvement plan, but also a plan to double turnpike tolls for out-of-state motorists and New Hampshire residents who do not have an Easy Pass transponder, but instead pay cash. Ayotte vetoed the bill, saying she did not support toll increases, but the bill sailed through both the House and Senate at the end of the legislative session and had ample support among the state's construction industry as it addressed two longtime projects that sat on the drawing board for years due to lack of funds to match federal money. The Walpole Police Department is asking for the public's help in identifying a suspect involved in a hit-and-run yesterday that left a bicyclist injured. Officials say first responders received a report of a crash between a vehicle and a bicycle on Route 12 near the Verizon store around 12:30 in the afternoon. According to police, the driver of the vehicle involved in the crash left the scene after striking a 43-year-old man on a bicycle. The bicyclist was transported to a local hospital with non-life-threatening injuries. Authorities are asking anyone who witnessed the incident or may have information relevant to the investigation to contact the Walpole Police. The Senate, but not the House, voted to override the governor's veto of Senate Bill 434, which would have established a procedure for parents or anyone else to challenge material in schools or libraries that they believe is harmful to minors. In vetoing the bill, the governor said the restrictions need to be much narrower and the government should not determine what is art or something else. The Senate voted 16-8 to override the governor's veto, but the House did not have the votes for an override. The New Hampshire House and Senate decided Governor Kelly Ayotte should not have the last word on whether alternative treatment centers that distribute medical marijuana to patients can have their own growing locations in the state. Supporters said Senate Bill 468, which allows the centers, would affect energy costs and hopefully lower the price for patients. Representative Wayne McDonald of Londonderry said the bill would have the Department of Health and Human Services develop rules and guidelines for the growing facilities and require annual reports on energy usage and prices for patients. The Senate voted by 16-8 to override the governor's veto, while the House voted to override by 257-44. We invite you to stay tuned for more news right here on News Talk 99.7 FM WNTK and AM 1490 FM 98.9 WUVR.
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16: Several Vermont school districts have been hit with a phishing scheme this summer following a pattern of cyber criminals attacking crucial institutions in rural communities. Denise Riley Hughes, secretary of the Agency of Digital Services, said people were directed to click on a link. It appears no student or staff data were stolen this time, but the scheme spread through real trusted accounts. Phishing is a form of digital fraud that aims to steal personal information such as usernames or passwords. Governor Phil Scott's administration says a 2025 law it backed that created new tax breaks for military retirees and a range of other tax exemptions resulted in about $10 million in refunds for people around the state so far this year. The governor said at a press conference yesterday he'll propose another slate of tax breaks at the start of next year's legislative session if he is elected to another term. He declined to say what specifically that package would include. After the recent idling of a dairy processing plant in St. Albans, Senator Bernie Sanders visited the site yesterday to rally support for unionized workers who have described the shutdown as an illegal act of retaliation. Against the backdrop of a facility and speaking to the media, Sanders described Dairy Farmers of America's decision to close the plant as having a devastating effect on workers, farmers, and the Franklin County community. The district court will hold a hearing this afternoon where the union will argue for a longer stay until its grievances have been resolved.
18: The Grand Point North Music Festival will return to the Burlington waterfront in a few weeks, and Vermont musician and organizer Grace Potter says this year's event will be different because it's 100% nonprofit. The headliners include Potter herself, Portugal, The Man, and The Devil Makes Three. Vermont performers like Frankie White, Jesse Taylor, and All the Rivers will also take the stage. Proceeds from the three-day festival go to Potter's Grand Point Foundation. And that's what's happening. Today is August 20th. On this date in the year 636, Arab forces led by Khalid ibn al-Walid defeated the Byzantine army at the Battle of the Yarmouk, taking control of Syria and beginning the first great wave of Muslim conquests. In 1858, Charles Darwin published his theory of evolution through natural selection in the Journal of the Proceedings of the Linnaean Society, and in 1920, the National Football League was organized. Born on this date in 1833, the 23rd President of the United States, Benjamin Harrison. In 1890, American short story writer, editor, and novelist H.P. Lovecraft, and in 1948, English singer-songwriter Robert Plant. Dying on this day in 1912, English preacher William Booth, the co-founder of the Salvation Army. In 1915, German physician and academic, Nobel Prize laureate Paul Ehrlich. And in 2017, American actor and comedian Jerry Lewis. You're gonna love it at Lowe's. 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
0: Red Sox let this one get away. Arizona 7, Red Sox 6 in 10 innings. The Red Sox hit 3 home runs in the game. They were wasted. Manager Chase Tracy.
1: Oh, I just think it's just a matter of sometimes who you're playing. Like, you know, Toronto's a ball and play type team. They swung and the balls went in play, and they go for early countouts. This team was able to grind some on them, you know, and they become foul balls. Like, it's, you're really at the mercy of, like, you know, are those balls going in play for quick outs, or are they getting, you know, some at-bats drug out for 6 pitches or something like that? So it's really just a factor of that.
0: Real gut in this game, young pitcher Peyton Tolley. 5 innings pitched, 3 runs allowed.
22: For lack of a better term, like, I've heard of it being the suck together. I can kind of say that. But, like, being in the suck together, like, don't, whenever it's going rough or, you know, long days or whatever it is, like, being able to be together is, that's whenever is the most important.
0: Red Sox home runs in this game, Nick Sogard, Mickey Gasper, and Jaron Duran. Follow me, Tom Cuddy Sports.
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4: More clouds expected as we head through the day today after some sunshine and fog this morning. Highs still approach the 80s, and there may be the chance for a shower, especially south and east, as we head towards the end of the day and this evening. On Friday, a mainly dry day with a mix of sun and clouds, just a spot chance for a shower nearby off to the south and east. A couple of showers may be possible south and east as we head towards Saturday. From the Stormwatch 9 Weather Center, I'm meteorologist Jacqueline Thomas.
5: California officials are granting permits to two companies now developing autonomous long-haul semis to test drive their very large tech on public roads. Both Aurora and Kodiak AI will still need to have human safety drivers at the wheel and can't be driving on roads with speed limits of 25 miles an hour or slower unless driving a direct route. Kodiak AI has already started testing their trucks in the Mountain View area near their company offices. The Teamsters in California, however, are suing, saying the state didn't follow the laws requiring study of economic impacts of self-driving trucks on public roadways. Eben Brown, Fox News.
6: The first robotic device of its kind, the Aletta, has been given authorization by the Food and Drug Administration. It's designed to draw blood from a patient's arm without human intervention. Aletta first guides the patient on how to position their arm. Once the patient or a supervisor presses a button to begin, Aletta uses near-infrared light and Doppler ultrasound to locate a vein. Then the system applies a tourniquet, inserts and disposes of the needle, changes collection tubes, and even applies a bandage. And if you happen to be a wiggler during the blood draw, the needle automatically detaches and the procedure stops. Jill Nato, Fox News.
7: 10 teams representing the United States and 10 teams representing other countries from around the world are gathering in Williamsport, Pennsylvania for the annual Little League World Series tournament. Every year, this tournament produces some magical moments. What will this year have in store? Seoul, South Korea enter as the favorites to win the whole thing. California has the most titles out of any state with 8, and San Bonita will represent them this year. And from Phoenix City, Alabama, Kinley Rasmus, the niece of former MLB outfielder and coach Colby Rasmus, is only the 25th girl to compete in the tournament. The championship game is scheduled for Sunday, August 30th. Tony Genualdo, Fox News.
24: National Treasure Weekend kicks off in the city where it was filmed, Philadelphia. The film stars Nicolas Cage as a historian chasing a legendary fortune hidden by the founding fathers on the back of one of our founding documents.
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24: 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Michelle Polino, Fox News.
27: A better life with Dr. Sanjay Gupta.
28: 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The risk that the other person might disagree with you or see you differently. 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
11: This is House Call for Health. A recent study finds avoiding three things in middle age could lead to 13 more years without dementia. They are smoking, high blood pressure, and diabetes. The study was conducted by NYU Langone and published in the journal Neurology Open Access. They looked at long-term health data to see how midlife cardiovascular wellness shaped brain function decades later. And they found if you don't have those three vascular threats between ages 48 and 68, you might dramatically postpone mental decline. Dr. Joseph Karash is the study's senior investigator and founding director of the Optimal Aging Institute at NYU Langone. He says the findings argue people need to actively avert these factors in midlife as a strategy for preserving brain health for more than a decade. And he notes it's vital to find actionable ways to stall memory loss, as roughly 42% of Americans are projected to develop dementia after they turn 55. For more health news, go to foxnewshealth.com. House Call for Health. I'm Lisa Brady, Fox News.
12: It's August 20th, and this is your Fox Daily Snapshot. Today is National Radio Day. German physicist Heinrich Hertz first identified radio waves in 1886, but Italian inventor Guglielmo Marconi is credited as the inventor of radio. Commercial use began in the 1900s. About 20 years later, it was so popular, people were scrambling to buy radios to put in their homes. In 2020, California Senator Kamala Harris accepts the nomination for vice president, becoming the first U.S. woman of color on a major party ticket.
13: There is no vaccine for racism.
12: Also on this day in 1619, the first slaves from Africa arrive in the Virginia colony of Jamestown. Several Angolans kidnapped by the Portuguese get off the ship at Port Comfort. Today, it's known as Hampton Road. In 1911, the first around-the-world telegram is sent by the New York Times office via commercial service. Born on this day in 1992, pop singer Demi Lovato. I'm CJ Papa. That's your Fox Daily Snapshot.
24: I'm Nicole Murray with Your Money Now. A former engineering director at Meta, who has testified before Congress about child safety on Instagram, told jurors at a landmark trial that the company took a don't ask, don't tell approach regarding kids under 13 on its platforms. Arturo Bejar said Meta consistently prioritized profits over safety in designing its products. That's according to TripLive.com. Shares of SK Hynix surged over 12% this morning after the company announced a massive stock buyback. The company said it is accelerating its $28.7 billion share repurchase and cancellation program while pursuing a shareholder return expansion to over 50% of cumulative free cash flow generated between 2025 to 2027. Semiconductor shipments continue to power Japan's exports in July. Reuters reports that exports growth accelerated for a fifth straight month. Shipments of semiconductor equipment posted a 49.1% jump in value. Futures are mixed.
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5: So far, you've been sharing roads with self-driving taxis. Are you ready for big tractor trailers? California officials are granting permits to two companies now developing autonomous long-haul semis to test drive their very large tech on public roads. Both Aurora and Kodiak AI will still need to have human safety drivers at the wheel and can't be driving on roads with speed limits of 25 miles an hour or slower unless driving a direct route. Kodiak AI has already started testing their trucks in the Mountain View area near their company offices. But not everyone in California is happy about the arrangement. The Teamsters in California are suing the California DMV, saying it didn't follow the laws requiring study of economic impacts of self-driving trucks on public roadways. The Teamsters are historically the largest union representing truck drivers. With Fox on Tech, I'm Eben Brown, Fox News.
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2: Fox News, I'm CJ Papa, ramping up the war on Iran's bank account.
14: President Trump announced what he is calling economic D-Day against Iran. Posting to Truth Social, no one has given the Islamic Republic of Iran a greater opportunity to make a deal than me. Tragically for them, they have failed to take it. Therefore, today I am announcing the most crushing economic operation ever taken against any country. This will be economic warfare and isolation on an unprecedented scale.
2: Fox's Trey Inks in Tel Aviv. The price for a gallon of regular gas on average from AAA going up 2 cents overnight, landing at $4.10 a gallon. For the first time, supporters of Lindsey Clancy, accused of murdering her three children, will dress in pink and stand hand-in-hand in silence this morning outside the courthouse in Plymouth, Massachusetts. The defense could rest its case today. Her attorney will not say if she will take the stand. 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
8: The Derry Police Department is searching for a suspect in an alleged assault that took place yesterday at the Robert Frost Farm Historic Site. Officials say they responded to a reported assault just before 4 o'clock in the afternoon. According to police, the victim placed the 911 call and reported she had been struck from behind with an object by someone she did not know while walking on the trail. First responders conducted an extensive search of the surrounding area and used a K-9. The suspect remains at large. Authorities say the suspect was described as a white man wearing gray shorts. The victim was transported to a hospital for treatment. New Hampshire state lawmakers yesterday easily overrode Governor Kelly Ayotte's veto of New Hampshire's $4.5 billion 10-year highway improvement plan. House Bill 2026 included not only the improvement plan, but also a plan to double turnpike tolls for out-of-state motorists and New Hampshire residents who do not have an Easy Pass transponder, but instead pay cash. Ayotte vetoed the bill, saying she did not support toll increases, but the bill sailed through both the House and Senate at the end of the legislative session and had ample support among the state's construction industry as it addressed two longtime projects that sat on the drawing board for years due to lack of funds to match federal money. New Hampshire state lawmakers yesterday were unable to override any of the three bathroom bills that would allow businesses, prisons, jails, and hospitals to restrict the use of bathrooms, locker rooms, and other facilities to someone's biological sex at birth. The House voted yesterday to sustain Governor Kelly Ayotte's vetoes of Senate Bills 268 and 552 and House Bill 1442, while the Senate voted to override Senate Bill 552 on a 16-8 vote, but the override failed in the House by a vote of 161 to 142. The House voted to sustain the governor's veto on House Bill 1442 on a 165 to 149 vote, while the Senate voted 24-0 to sustain the governor's veto of Senate Bill 268. The Walpole Police Department is asking for the public's help in identifying a suspect involved in a hit-and-run yesterday that left a bicyclist injured. Officials say first responders received a report of a crash between a vehicle and a bicycle on Route 12 near the Verizon store around 12:30 in the afternoon. According to police, the driver of the vehicle involved in the crash left the scene after striking a 43-year-old man on a bicycle. The bicyclist was transported to a local hospital with non-life-threatening injuries. Authorities are asking anyone who witnessed the incident or may have information relevant to the investigation to contact the Walpole Police. The Senate, but not the House, voted to override the governor's veto of Senate Bill 434, which would have established a procedure for parents or anyone else to challenge material in schools or libraries that they believe is harmful to minors. In vetoing the bill, the governor said the restrictions need to be much narrower and the government should not determine what is art or something else. The Senate voted 16-8 to override the governor's veto, but the House did not have the votes for an override. The New Hampshire House and Senate decided Governor Kelly Ayotte should not have the last word on whether alternative treatment centers that distribute medical marijuana to patients can have their own growing locations in the state. Supporters said Senate Bill 468, which allows the centers, would affect energy costs and hopefully lower the price for patients. Representative Wayne McDonald of Londonderry said the bill would have the Department of Health and Human Services develop rules and guidelines for the growing facilities and require annual reports on energy usage and prices for patients. The Senate voted by 16-8 to override the governor's veto, while the House voted to override by 257-44. We invite you to stay tuned for more news right here on News Talk 99.7 FM WNTK and AM 1490 FM 98.9 WUVR.
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8: Several Vermont school districts have been hit with a phishing scheme this summer following a pattern of cyber criminals attacking crucial institutions in rural communities. Denise Riley Hughes, secretary of the Agency of Digital Services, said people were directed to click on a link. It appears no student or staff data were stolen this time, but the scheme spread through real trusted accounts. Phishing is a form of digital fraud that aims to steal personal information such as usernames or passwords. Governor Phil Scott's administration says a 2025 law it backed that created new tax breaks for military retirees and a range of other tax exemptions resulted in about $10 million in refunds for people around the state so far this year. The governor said at a press conference yesterday he'll propose another slate of tax breaks at the start of next year's legislative session if he is elected to another term. He declined to say what specifically that package would include. After the recent idling of a dairy processing plant in St. Albans, Senator Bernie Sanders visited the site yesterday to rally support for unionized workers who have described the shutdown as an illegal act of retaliation. Against the backdrop of a facility and speaking to the media, Sanders described Dairy Farmers of America's decision to close the plant as having a devastating effect on workers, farmers, and the Franklin County community. The district court will hold a hearing this afternoon where the union will argue for a longer stay until its grievances have been resolved. The Grand Point North Music Festival will return to the Burlington waterfront in a few weeks, and Vermont musician and organizer Grace Potter says this year's event will be different because it's 100% nonprofit. The headliners include Potter herself, Portugal, The Man, and The Devil Makes Three. Vermont performers like Frankie White, Jesse Taylor, and All the Rivers will also take the stage. Proceeds from the three-day festival go to Potter's Grand Point Foundation. And that's what's happening. Today is August 20th. On this date in the year 636, Arab forces led by Khalid ibn al-Walid defeated the Byzantine army at the Battle of the Yarmouk, taking control of Syria and beginning the first great wave of Muslim conquests. In 1858, Charles Darwin published his theory of evolution through natural selection in the Journal of the Proceedings of the Linnaean Society, and in 1920, the National Football League was organized. Born on this date in 1833, the 23rd President of the United States, Benjamin Harrison. In 1890, American short story writer, editor, and novelist H.P. Lovecraft, and in 1915,

0: outside, like mowing, swatting away the mosquitoes, and applying sunscreen for those daily trips to the water. We do everything on our menu for takeout as well as dine-in. We have delicious juicy burgers, steaks, pastas that can feed the crew, and pizzas that can feed the entire party. Also, come visit our ice cream window and enjoy that wonderful taste of summer with Hershey's ice cream and some of our creative floats. 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Don't worry, even if the weather outside isn't cooperating and the window is closed, you can still come into Bubba's and we will scoop your favorite flavor inside for you. 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And remember what we always say at Bubba's: we're having a lot of fun.
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4: Yesterday was day one of two Patriots practices in Foxborough with the Philadelphia Eagles. Went quite well, apparently. Lots of interest in new to the Patriots receiver A.J. Brown. Brown at one time with the Eagles.
5: Philly, man, y'all are tough, man. But listen, I honestly, guys, none of that stuff even matters. Yeah, I think you all should want to report something positive. You know, asking the question is going to turn negative. So let's not get into that. Let's keep everything positive. It's love my way, and just move forward. That's all.
4: A.J. Brown was asked to recall his role in the Eagles' Super Bowl 25 win.
5: 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And that's the last question I'm gonna answer about the past. So,
4: Patriots wide receiver A.J. Brown. Patriots Eagles practice resumes today. 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
9: More clouds expected as we head through the day today after some sunshine and fog this morning. Highs still approach the 80s, and there may be the chance for a shower, especially south and east, as we head towards the end of the day and this evening. On Friday, a mainly dry day with a mix of sun and clouds, just a spot chance for a shower nearby off to the south and east. A couple of showers may be possible south and east as we head towards Saturday. From the Stormwatch 9 Weather Center, I'm meteorologist Jacqueline Thomas.
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14: California officials are granting permits to two companies now developing autonomous long-haul semis to test drive their very large tech on public roads. Both Aurora and Kodiak AI will still need to have human safety drivers at the wheel and can't be driving on roads with speed limits of 25 miles an hour or slower unless driving a direct route. Kodiak AI has already started testing their trucks in the mountains.

0: View area near their company offices. The Teamsters in California, however, are suing, saying the state didn't follow the laws requiring study of economic impacts of self-driving trucks on public roadways. Eben Brown, Fox News.
1: The first robotic device of its kind, the Aletta, has been given authorization by the Food and Drug Administration. It's designed to draw blood from a patient's arm without human intervention. Aletta first guides the patient on how to position their arm. Once the patient or supervisor presses a button to begin, Aletta uses near-infrared light and Doppler ultrasound to locate a vein. Then the system applies a tourniquet, inserts and disposes of the needle, changes collection tubes, and even applies a bandage. And if you happen to be a wiggler during the blood draw, the needle automatically detaches and the procedure stops. Jill Nato, Fox News.
2: 10 teams representing the United States and 10 teams representing other countries from around the world are gathering in Williamsport, Pennsylvania for the annual Little League World Series tournament. Every year, this tournament produces some magical moments. What will this year have in store? Seoul, South Korea enter as the favorites to win the whole thing. California has the most titles out of any state with 8, and San Bonita will represent them this year. And from Phoenix City, Alabama, Kinley Rasmus, the niece of former MLB outfielder and coach Colby Rasmus, is only the 25th girl to compete in the tournament. The championship game is scheduled for Sunday, August 30th. Tony Genualdo, Fox News.
3: National Treasure Weekend kicks off in the city where it was filmed, Philadelphia. The film stars Nicolas Cage as a historian chasing a legendary fortune hidden by the founding fathers. On the back of one of our founding documents.
4: Declaration of Independence.
5: You think there is a treasure map on the back of the Declaration of Independence?
4: The map is invisible.
3: A number of events will be available for fans, like heist nights, after dark activations at historic landmarks, movies on the mall, screenings of the films against the backdrop of the real buildings they were shot in, and on Friday, a live recording of the National Treasure Hunt podcast at the Independence Visitor Center with director John Turteltaub. Michelle Polino, Fox News.
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8: 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But in the Crimea, you could hear them playing the BBC and Voice of America. 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
9: God loves you and has an awesome plan for your life. 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The Bible says the wages of sin is death, but the gift of God is eternal life through Jesus Christ our Lord. Say this with me from your heart and out loud to make heaven your home. Father, I turn from my sin. I receive Jesus Christ as my Savior and my Lord. Fill me with your Holy Spirit. I am yours. If you just pray that prayer out loud from your heart, the Bible says heaven is your home. And I would love to meet you. Come join me at Lake Church in Newport on Sundays at 9 and 11 a.m. This is Pastor Samuel. Have a wonderful day.
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10: Military matters.
11: Just a few years ago, the Army was struggling to fill its ranks. Now commanders say more young Americans are walking into recruiting offices looking for a career, a sense of purpose, and a chance to serve their country. Fox News got exclusive access inside Fort Hood, one of the Army's largest installations, where we met with soldiers who told us why they decided to serve, including infantryman Guadalupe Campos.
12: I love my country. I love America. This is our home. This is everything that we all have in common is this American flag that we fly on our right shoulder.
11: Now more young Americans are making that same choice. After hitting a low in fiscal year 2022, Army recruiting has climbed every year since, up nearly 38% overall, with the biggest jump coming in fiscal year 2025. The Army has already met its annual recruiting goal for 2026, months ahead of schedule. With Military Matters, Brooke Taylor, Fox News.
3: 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I'm Michelle Polino.
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3: On Netflix, Outer Banks, the hit teen drama, kicks off its fifth and final season. The Pogues are back for one last treasure hunt, and this time they're saying goodbye for good. 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
3: I'm Nicole Murray with Your Money Now. The Treasury Department reports that the national debt has surpassed $40 trillion. That figure has now more than doubled in less than a decade. The administration blamed defense costs, social programs like Medicare and Social Security, and interest on the amount owed. The U.S. and Canada are closing in on a trade deal in which Washington could cut some tariffs on rates on Canadian-built cars and trucks and key metals. According to TribLive.com, the new duties would sit at 25%. The details have yet to be finalized and are not expected to apply across the board. Walmart is expected to report its fiscal second quarter earnings later this morning, offering a read on the consumer and the K-shaped economy. The company is expected to rake in nearly $187 billion in revenue. The retailer previously issued a worse-than-expected financial outlook for the year. Futures are currently mixed. Yesterday, the Dow gained 119, the Nasdaq up 41.
17: This is House Call for Health. A recent study finds avoiding three things in middle age could lead to 13 more years without dementia. They are smoking, high blood pressure, and diabetes. The study was conducted by NYU Langone and published in the journal Neurology Open Access. They looked at long-term health data to see how midlife cardiovascular wellness shaped brain function decades later. And they found if you don't have those three vascular threats between ages 48 and 68, you might dramatically postpone mental decline. Dr. Joseph Karash is the study's senior investigator and founding director of the Optimal Aging Institute at NYU Langone. He says the findings argue people need to actively avert these factors in midlife as a strategy for preserving brain health for more than a decade. And he notes it's vital to find actionable ways to stall memory loss, as roughly 42% of Americans are projected to develop dementia after they turn 55. For more health news, go to foxnewshealth.com. House Call for Health. I'm Lisa Brady, Fox News.
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10: These maniacs are on the ropes. I'm Dave Anthony, Fox News. That's President Trump's latest message on Iran, calling for an economic D-Day that will cripple them as talks stall over Iran's nuclear program and Strait of Hormuz shipping.
13: Posting to True Social, no one has given the Islamic Republic of Iran a greater opportunity to make a deal than me. Tragically for them, they have failed to take it. Therefore, today I am announcing the most crushing economic operation ever taken against any country. This will be economic warfare and isolation on an unprecedented scale.
10: Iran responded on X. The foreign minister wrote the so-called economic D-Day is a diversion from America's own crisis and surging debt. But Fox's Trey Yingst also reports from Tel Aviv.
13: Regional intelligence sources tell Fox News that there are growing indications of economic hardship inside of Iran as a result of the U.S. naval blockade and economic isolation. Reports indicate that inflation in Iran has reached 89%.
10: Iran referenced American debt. It has hit $40 trillion for the first time as interest payments continue to grow. It only took 5 months to go from $39 trillion to $40. North Korea has launched another missile test hours after President Trump said he's hoping to meet leader Kim Jong-un again this year. And after the president scaled back U.S. military exercises with South Korea, he says they're too hostile to North Korea.
18: I thought that was very insulting to somebody that, frankly, has been, during my term at least, very well behaved.
10: A royal return coming to Britain. Prince Harry and wife Meghan are moving back.
19: The news that the Duke and Duchess of Sussex are relocating from California to the UK came as a surprise even to King Charles. It's understood the King was only told of his son's impending return on Sunday. We don't know exactly where the Sussexes will live, but their children, Prince Archie and Princess Lilibet, are already enrolled to start school in September.
10: Fox's Jonathan Savage. Two state troopers in Pennsylvania recovering expected to survive after the helicopter they were in was hit by a small plane. The pilot of that plane was killed. 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
23: Yay!
10: People dressed in pink are gathering this morning outside a courthouse in Plymouth, Massachusetts, where Lindsay Clancy's on trial for murdering her three children. But she's getting a lot of support in the case, putting a lot of focus on mental health as she uses an insanity defense. Clancy's supporters plan to stand hand in hand in silence later this hour, but not just in Plymouth. Similar gatherings are planned from California to England. Now, in about 2 hours, the trial will resume, and Clancy's defense might rest their case.
24: Defense witness Dr. Paul Zeisel told the jury Lindsay Clancy's postpartum psychosis combined with bipolar disorder and affected her judgment when she killed her children, saying
25: she was unable to conform her behaviors to the rule of law.
24: Prosecutor Shannon Buckingham referred to Clancy hearing a male voice telling her to kill her children, but did not listen to other voices prompting her to take her own life.
26: She didn't act on them then, did she?
25: That's correct, yes. She did not act on those. She sought help.
24: Gernal Scott, Fox News.
10: There's a manhunt in Arizona for two men wearing all black ski masks in a home invasion that left a Tucson police recruit dead and his fiance injured and hospitalized. Months after Marty McCary resigned as commissioner of the Food and Drug Administration, a replacement's nominated.
1: President Trump said in a Truth Social post that Dr. Heidi Overton is a rock star who's going to deliver on his priorities of faster cures and lower drug prices. Overton's a known abortion opponent, and if she does get the job, that means she'll be in charge of policies that govern abortion drugs like mifepristone. Her nomination to lead the FDA has to be approved by the narrowly Republican-led Senate. On the Democratic side is Senator Patty Murray of Washington, who posted on social media, "Heidi Overton is a far-right anti-abortion extremist who has no business leading the FDA."
10: That's Jill Nato. I'm Dave Anthony. This is Fox News.
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0: 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I'm John Stewart, and we've got a Stormwatch 9 forecast that's, well, a little foggy and cloudy, but we don't see any rain in it. We'll have the latest on the sports situation, the financial world, the entertainment world, an interview or two, and of course, the latest news headlines right here on First Look.
1: State lawmakers yesterday easily overrode Governor Kelly Ayotte's veto of New Hampshire's $4.5 billion 10-year highway improvement plan. House Bill 2026 included not only the improvement plan, but also a plan to double turnpike tolls for out-of-state motorists and New Hampshire residents who do not have an E-ZPass transponder, but instead pay cash. Ayotte vetoed the bill, saying she did not support toll increases, but the bill sailed through both the House and Senate at the end of the legislative session and had ample support among the state's construction industry as it addressed two longtime projects that sat on the drawing board for years due to lack of funds to match federal money. The Derry Police Department is searching for a suspect in an alleged assault that took place yesterday at the Robert Frost Farm Historic Site. Officials say they responded to a reported assault just before 4 o'clock in the afternoon. According to police, the victim placed the 911 call and reported she had been struck from behind with an object by someone she did not know while walking on the trail. First responders conducted an extensive search of the surrounding area and used a K-9. The suspect remains at large. Authorities say the suspect was described as a white man wearing gray shorts. The victim was transported to a hospital for treatment. New Hampshire state lawmakers yesterday were unable to override any of the three bathroom bills that would allow businesses, prisons, jails, and hospitals to restrict the use of bathrooms, locker rooms, and other facilities to someone's biological sex at birth. The House voted yesterday to sustain Governor Kelly Ayotte's vetoes of Senate Bills 268 and 552 and House Bill 1442, while the Senate voted to override Senate Bill 552 on a 16-8 vote, but the override failed in the House by a vote of 161 to 142. The House voted to sustain the governor's veto on House Bill 1442 on a 165 to 149 vote, while the Senate voted 24-0 to sustain the governor's veto of Senate Bill 268. The Walpole Police Department is asking for the public's help in identifying a suspect involved in a hit-and-run yesterday that left a bicyclist injured. Officials say first responders received a report of a crash between a vehicle and a bicycle on Route 12 near the Verizon store around 12:30 in the afternoon. According to police, the driver of the vehicle involved in the crash left the scene after striking a 43-year-old man on a bicycle. The bicyclist was transported to a local hospital with non-life-threatening injuries. Authorities are asking anyone who witnessed the incident or may have information relevant to the investigation to contact the Walpole Police. The Senate, but not the House, voted to override the governor's veto of Senate Bill 434, which would have established a procedure for parents or anyone else to challenge material in schools or libraries that they believe is harmful to minors. In vetoing the bill, the governor said the restrictions need to be much narrower and the government should not determine what is art or something else. The Senate voted 16-8 to override the governor's veto, but the House did not have the votes for an override. The New Hampshire House and Senate decided Governor Kelly Ayotte should not have the last word on whether alternative treatment centers that distribute medical marijuana to patients can have their own growing locations in the state. Supporters said Senate Bill 468, which allows the centers, would affect energy costs and hopefully lower the price for patients. Representative Wayne McDonald of Londonderry said the bill would have the Department of Health and Human Services services, develop rules and guidelines for the growing facilities, and require annual reports on energy usage and prices for patients. The Senate voted by 16-8 to override the governor's veto, while the House voted to override by 257-44. We invite you to stay tuned for more news right here on News Talk 99.7 FM WNTK and AM 1490 FM 98.9 WUVR.
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1: Several Vermont school districts have been hit with a phishing scheme this summer following a pattern of cyber criminals attacking crucial institutions in rural communities. Denise Riley Hughes, secretary of the Agency of Digital Services, said people were directed to click on a link. It appears no student or staff data were stolen this time, but the scheme spread through real trusted accounts. Phishing is a form of digital fraud that aims to steal personal information such as usernames or passwords. Governor Phil Scott's administration says a 2025 law it backed that created new tax breaks for military retirees and a range of other tax exemptions resulted in about $10 million in refunds for people around the state so far this year. The governor said at a press conference yesterday he'll propose another slate of tax breaks at the start of next year's legislative session if he is elected to another term. He declined to say what specifically that package would include. After the recent idling of a dairy processing plant in St. Albans, Senator Bernie Sanders visited the site yesterday to rally support for unionized workers who have described the shutdown as an illegal act of retaliation. Against the backdrop of a facility and speaking to the media, Sanders described Dairy Farmers of America's decision to close the plant as having a devastating effect on workers, farmers, and the Franklin County community. The district court will hold a hearing this afternoon where the union will argue for a longer stay until its grievances have been resolved. The Grand Point North Music Festival will return to the Burlington waterfront in a few weeks, and Vermont musician and organizer Grace Potter says this year's event will be different because it's 100% nonprofit. The headliners include Potter herself, Portugal, The Man, and The Devil Makes Three. Vermont performers like Frankie White, Jesse Taylor, and All the Rivers will also take the stage. Proceeds from the three-day festival go to Potter's Grand Point Foundation. And that's what's happening. Today is August 20th. On this date in the year 636, Arab forces led by Khalid ibn al-Walid defeated the Byzantine army at the Battle of the Yarmouk, taking control of Syria and beginning the first great wave of Muslim conquests. In 1858, Charles Darwin published his theory of evolution through natural selection in the Journal of the Proceedings of the Linnaean Society, and in 1920, the National Football League was organized. Born on this date in 1833, the 23rd President of the United States, Benjamin Harrison. In 1890, American short story writer, editor, and novelist H.P. Lovecraft, and in 1948, English singer-songwriter Robert Plant. Dying on this day in 1912, English preacher William Booth, the co-founder of the Salvation Army. In 1915, German physician and academic, Nobel Prize laureate Paul Ehrlich. And in 2017, American actor and comedian Jerry Lewis.
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5: It's day two of the scheduled Patriots Philadelphia Eagles team practicing. Another day of serious blocking and tackling. Mike Vrabel.
6: We try to do an open field tackling drill. We try to just focus on, you know, guys being able to beat people in space. We focus on guys being able to and miss tackles, just end up leading to X play. So our ability to tackle and our ability to be able to make people miss in open field, you know, is going to be something that's going to be really important.
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6: 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You know, I mean, we have to practice a certain way. 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Have to be able to come back and be involved. I get it. It's emotional. We can say it's football. You know, fighting isn't football. Fighting gets you thrown out of a game.
5: Patriots head coach Mike Vrabel. Patriots Eagles, 7 o'clock kickoff, Saturday. Follow me, Tom Cuddy Sports.
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9: More clouds expected as we head through the day today after some sunshine and fog this morning. Highs still approach the 80s, and there may be the chance for a shower, especially south and east, as we head towards the end of the day and this evening. On Friday, a mainly dry day with a mix of sun and clouds, just a spot chance for a shower nearby off to the south and east. A couple of showers may be possible south and east as we head towards Saturday. From the Stormwatch 9 Weather Center, I'm meteorologist Jacqueline Thomas.
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12: 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Faster simulations allow engineers to test designs and materials before building expensive prototypes, leading to better solutions at a lower cost. Scientists hope that these advances will accelerate innovation. Interesting Engineering reports that the system can complete nearly 500 years of computing in a single day. That capability may influence transportation, defense, research, and advanced manufacturing.
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12: Claremore, Oklahoma is treating housing permits like a solvable bottleneck. The Washington Post reports the city offers 29 pre-approved plans for houses, duplexes, and small apartment buildings, free for builders to use. Because the design review is already done, permits can arrive in a day or two instead of weeks. Since 2022, 27 homes in Claremore's historic core have used the approach. For cities struggling with affordability, the lesson is simple. Faster paperwork and lower carrying costs reduce uncertainty and turn approved drawings into real housing sooner for working families today. I'm Ken Chester.
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14: A better life with Dr. Sanjay Gupta.
15: Imagine a best friend who is always available, never judges you, and never asks for anything in return. Sounds pretty good, right? Well, that's essentially the promise of AI companions, and some people think they could help solve the loneliness epidemic. But many experts think these non-human companions could actually make things worse. And here's why. Real connection does require real vulnerability. The risk that the other person might disagree with you or see you differently. AI often removes that risk entirely. As one MIT professor put it, AI offers connection without vulnerability, which can feel good in the moment, no doubt, but it doesn't really nourish you. AI has plenty of good uses, but it is no substitute for a deep, enduring, complicated friendship. 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I'm Dr. Sanjay Gupta, helping you live a better life.
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22: It's August 20th, and this is your Fox Daily Snapshot. Today is National Radio Day. German physicist Heinrich Hertz first identified radio waves in 1886, but Italian inventor Guglielmo Marconi is credited as the inventor of radio. Commercial use began in the 1900s. About 20 years later, it was so popular, people were scrambling to buy radios to put in their homes. In 2020, California Senator Kamala Harris accepts the nomination for vice president, becoming the first U.S. woman of color on a major party ticket.
23: There is no vaccine for racism.
22: Also on this day in 1619, the first slaves from Africa arrive in the Virginia colony of Jamestown. Several Angolans kidnapped by the Portuguese get off the ship at Port Comfort. Today, it's known as Hampton Road. In 1911, the first around-the-world telegram is sent by the New York Times office via commercial service. Born on this day in 1992, pop singer Demi Lovato. I'm CJ Papa. That's your Fox Daily Snapshot.
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25: So far, you've been sharing roads with self-driving taxis. Are you ready for big tractor trailers? California officials are granting permits to two companies now developing autonomous long-haul semis to test drive their very large tech on public roads. Both Aurora and Kodiak AI will still need to have human safety drivers at the wheel and can't be driving on roads with speed limits of 25 miles an hour or slower unless driving a direct route. Kodiak AI has already started testing their trucks in the Mountain View area near their company offices. But not everyone in California is happy about the arrangement. The Teamsters in California are suing the California DMV, saying it didn't follow the laws requiring study of economic impacts of self-driving trucks on public roadways. The Teamsters are historically the largest union representing truck drivers. With Fox on Tech, I'm Eben Brown, Fox News.
26: I'm Nicole Murray with Your Money Now. Unitree's founder said, according to CNBC, that it could take up to 10 years for humanoid robots to have their ChatGPT breakthrough. He added that robots still struggle to generalize across unfamiliar tasks and execute precise movements. The company debuted in Shanghai yesterday when its stock closed 460% above its IPO price. Oil prices are higher this morning by more than 2% after President Trump vowed economic warfare on Iran and financial penalties for its supporters. West Texas Intermediate up to $88 a barrel, Brent at $93. Hyundai Motor said its newest luxury flagship vehicle is an all-electric large SUV called the Genesis GV90. The vehicle features a new design direction for Genesis and expands the Hyundai brand's lineup to 7 vehicles in the U.S. It is the largest vehicle the brand has offered since entering the U.S. market a decade ago. Futures are mixed, with all eyes on developments in the Middle East. That's
24: Military Matters.
27: Just a few years ago, the Army was struggling to fill its ranks. Now commanders say more young Americans are walking into recruiting offices looking for a career, a sense of purpose, and a chance to serve their country. Fox News got exclusive access inside Fort Hood, one of the Army's largest installations, where we met with soldiers who told us why they decided to serve, including infantryman Guadalupe Campos.
28: I love my country. I love America. This is our home. This is everything that we all have in common is this American flag that we fly on our right shoulder.
27: Now more young Americans are making that same choice. After hitting a low in fiscal year 2022, Army recruiting has climbed every year since, up nearly 38% overall, with the biggest jump coming in fiscal year 2025. The Army has already met its annual recruiting goal for 2026, months ahead of schedule. With Military Matters, Brooke Taylor, Fox News.
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1: News. I'm Therese Crowley. President Trump declares economic D-Day against Iran, saying no one has given Iran a greater opportunity to make a deal than me. They have failed to take it, announcing the most crushing economic operation ever taken against any country. Fox's Trey Yangston, Tel Aviv.
2: Regional intelligence sources tell Fox News that there are growing indications of economic hardship inside of Iran as a result of the U.S. naval blockade and economic isolation. Reports indicate that inflation in Iran has reached 89%, with food prices up 164%.
1: The UAE already cut off Iran from trading. A pilot killed and two state troopers injured when a Cessna coming in for a landing struck a hovering police helicopter's tail rotor from behind. The troopers briefly trapped in the violent crash at Carlisle Regional Airport, but expected to recover. America's listening to Fox News.
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9: The Walpole Police Department is asking for the public's help in identifying a suspect involved in a hit-and-run yesterday that left a bicyclist injured. Officials say first responders received a report of a crash between a vehicle and a bicycle on Route 12 near the Verizon store around 12:30 in the afternoon. According to police, the driver of the vehicle involved in the crash left the scene after striking a 43-year-old man on a bicycle. The bicyclist was transported to a local hospital with non-life-threatening injuries. Authorities are asking anyone who witnessed the incident or may have information relevant to the investigation to contact the Walpole Police. New Hampshire state lawmakers yesterday were unable to override any of the three bathroom bills that would allow businesses, prisons, jails, and hospitals to restrict the use of bathrooms, locker rooms, and other facilities to someone's biological sex at birth. The House voted yesterday to sustain Governor Kelly Ayotte's vetoes of Senate Bills 268 and 552 and House Bill 1442, while the Senate voted to override Senate Bill 552 on a 16-8 vote, but the override failed in the House by a vote of 161 to 142. The House voted to sustain the governor's veto on House Bill 1442 on a 165 to 149 vote, while the Senate voted 24 to nothing to sustain the governor's veto of Senate Bill 268. The Derry Police Department is searching for a suspect in an alleged assault that took place yesterday at the Robert Frost Farm Historic Site. Officials say they responded to a reported assault just before 4 o'clock in the afternoon. According to police, the victim placed the 911 call and reported she had been struck from behind with an object by someone she did not know while walking on the trail. First responders conducted an extensive search of the surrounding area and used a K-9. The suspect remains at large. Authorities say the suspect was described as a white man wearing gray shorts. The victim was transported to a hospital for treatment. New Hampshire state lawmakers yesterday easily overrode Governor Kelly Ayotte's veto of New Hampshire's $4.5 billion 10-year highway improvement plan. House Bill 2026 included not only the improvement plan, but also a plan to double turnpike tolls for out-of-state motorists and New Hampshire residents who do not have an E-ZPass transponder, but instead pay cash. Ayotte vetoed the bill, saying she did not support toll increases, but the bill sailed through both the House and Senate at the end of the legislative session and had ample support among the state's construction industry as it addressed two longtime projects that sat on the drawing board for years due to lack of funds to match federal money. The Senate, but not the House, voted to override the governor's veto of Senate Bill 434, which would have established a procedure for parents or anyone else to challenge material in schools or libraries that they believe is harmful to minors. In vetoing the bill, the governor said the restrictions need to be much narrower, and the government should not determine what is art or something else. The Senate voted 16-8 to override the governor's veto, but the House did not have the votes for an override. The New Hampshire House and Senate decided Governor Kelly Ayotte should not have the last word on whether alternative treatment centers that distribute medical marijuana to patients can have their own growing locations in the state. Supporters said Senate Bill 468, which allows the centers, would affect energy costs and hopefully lower the price for patients. Representative Wayne McDonald of Londonderry said the bill would have the Department of Health and Human Services develop rules and guidelines for the growing facilities and require annual reports on energy usage and prices for patients. The Senate voted by 16-8 to override the governor's veto, while the House voted to override by 257-44. We invite you to stay tuned for more news right here on News Talk 99.7 FM WNTK and AM 1490 FM 98.9 WUVR.
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12: God loves you and has an awesome plan for your life. 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Say this with me from your heart and out loud to make heaven your home. Father, I turn from my sin. I receive Jesus Christ as my Savior and my Lord. Fill me with your Holy Spirit. I am yours. If you just pray that prayer out loud from your heart, the Bible says heaven is your home. And I would love to meet you. 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Have a wonderful day.
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13: Several Vermont school districts have been hit with a phishing scheme this summer following a pattern of cyber criminals attacking crucial institutions in rural communities. Denise Riley Hughes, secretary of the Agency of Digital Services, said people were directed to click on a link. It appears no student or staff data were stolen this time, but the scheme spread through real trusted accounts. Phishing is a form of digital fraud that aims to steal personal information such as usernames or passwords. Governor Phil Scott's administration says a 2025 law it backed that created new tax breaks for military retirees and a range of other tax exemptions resulted in about $10 million in refunds for people around the state so far this year. The governor said at a press conference yesterday he'll propose another slate of tax breaks at the start of next year's legislative session if he is elected to another term. He declined to say what specifically that package would include. After the recent idling of a dairy processing plant in St. Albans, Senator Bernie Sanders visited the site yesterday to rally support for unionized workers who have described the shutdown as an illegal act of retaliation. Against the backdrop of a facility and speaking to the media, Sanders described Dairy Farmers of America's decision to close the plant as having a devastating effect on workers, farmers, and the Franklin County community. The district court will hold a hearing this afternoon where the union will argue for a longer stay until its grievances have been resolved. The Grand Point North Music Festival will return to the Burlington waterfront in a few weeks, and Vermont musician and organizer Grace Potter says this year's event will be different because it's 100% nonprofit. The headliners include Potter herself, Portugal, The Man, and The Devil Makes Three. Vermont performers like Frankie White, Jesse Taylor, and All the Rivers will also take the stage. Proceeds from the three-day festival go to Potter's Grand Point Foundation. And that's what's happening.
14: Today is August 20th. On this date in the year 636, Arab forces led by Khalid ibn al-Walid defeated the Byzantine army at the Battle of the Yarmouk, taking control of Syria and beginning the first great wave of Muslim conquests. In 1858, Charles Darwin published his theory of evolution through natural selection in the Journal of the Proceedings of the Linnaean Society, and in 1920, the National Football League was organized. Born on this date in 1833, the 23rd President of the United States, Benjamin Harrison. In 1890, American short story writer, editor, and novelist H.P. Lovecraft, and in 1948, English singer-songwriter Robert Plant. Dying on this day in 1912, English preacher William Booth, the co-founder of the Salvation Army. In 1915, German physician and academic, Nobel Prize laureate Paul Ehrlich. And in 2017, American actor and comedian Jerry Lewis.
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3: Red Sox let this one get away. Arizona 7, Red Sox 6 in 10 innings. The Red Sox hit 3 home runs in the game. They were wasted. Manager Chase Tracy.
4: Oh, I just think it's just a matter of sometimes who you're playing. Like, you know, Toronto's a ball-and-play type team. They swung and the balls went in play, and they go for early countouts. This team was able to grind some on them, you know, and they become foul balls. Like, it's you're really at the mercy of, like, you know, are those balls going in play for quick outs, or are they getting, you know, some at-bats drug out for 6 pitches or something like that. So it's really just a factor of that.
3: Real gut in this game, young pitcher Peyton Tolley. 5 innings pitched, 3 runs allowed.
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3: Red Sox home runs in this game, Nick Sogard, Mickey Gasper, and Jaron Duran. 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
8: More clouds expected as we head through the day today after some sunshine and fog this morning. Highs still approach the 80s, and there may be the chance for a shower, especially south and east, as we head towards the end of the day and this evening. On Friday, a mainly dry day with a mix of sun and clouds, just a spot chance for a shower nearby off to the south and east. A couple of showers may be possible south and east as we head towards Saturday. From the Stormwatch 9 Weather Center, I'm meteorologist Jacqueline Thomas.
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11: California officials are granting permits to 2 companies now developing autonomous long-haul semis to test drive their very large tech on public roads. Both Aurora and Kodiak AI will still need to have human safety drivers at the wheel and can't be driving on roads with speed limits of 25 miles an hour or slower unless driving a direct route. Kodiak AI has already started testing their trucks in the Mountain View area near their company offices. The Teamsters in California, however, are suing, saying the state didn't follow the laws requiring study of economic impacts of self-driving trucks on public roadways. Eben Brown, Fox News.
12: The first robotic device of its kind, the Aletta, has been given authorization by the Food and Drug Administration. It's designed to draw blood from a patient's arm without human intervention. Aletta first guides the patient on how to position their arm. Once the patient or a supervisor presses a button to begin, Aletta uses near-infrared light and Doppler ultrasound to locate

0: vein. Then the system applies a tourniquet, inserts and disposes of the needle, changes collection tubes, and even applies a bandage. And if you happen to be a wiggler during the blood draw, the needle automatically detaches and the procedure stops. Jill Nato, Fox News.
1: 10 teams representing the United States and 10 teams representing other countries from around the world are gathering in Williamsport, Pennsylvania for the annual Little League World Series tournament. Every year, this tournament produces some magical moments. What will this year have in store? Seoul, South Korea enter as the favorites to win the whole thing. California has the most titles out of any state with 8, and San Bonita will represent them this year. And from Phoenix City, Alabama, Kinley Rasmus, the niece of former MLB outfielder and coach Colby Rasmus, is only the 25th girl to compete in the tournament. The championship game is scheduled for Sunday, August 30th. Tony Genualdo, Fox News.
2: National Treasure Weekend kicks off in the city where it was filmed, Philadelphia. The film stars Nicolas Cage as a historian chasing a legendary fortune hidden by the founding fathers on the back of one of our founding documents.
3: Declaration of Independence.
4: You think there is a treasure map on the back of the Declaration of Independence?
3: The map is invisible.
2: A number of events will be available for fans, like heist nights, after dark activations at historic landmarks, movies on the mall, screenings of the films against the backdrop of the real buildings they were shot in, and on Friday, a live recording of a National Treasure Hunt podcast at the Independence Visitor Center with director John Turteltaub. Michelle Polino, Fox News.
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2: 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The Pogues are back for one last treasure hunt, and this time they're saying goodbye for good. 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
2: 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Conan O'Brien hits the road again, surprising fans from around the world. He wrote into his podcast.
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2: 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The beloved panda is back with gentle life lessons for a new generation of little viewers. That's Fox 2 on Fox News.
16: This is House Call for Health. A recent study finds avoiding three things in middle age could lead to 13 more years without dementia. They are smoking, high blood pressure, and diabetes. The study was conducted by NYU Langone and published in the journal Neurology Open Access. They looked at long-term health data to see how midlife cardiovascular wellness shaped brain function decades later. And they found if you don't have those three vascular threats between ages 48 and 68, you might dramatically postpone mental decline. Dr. Joseph Koresh is the study's senior investigator and founding director of the Optimal Aging Institute at NYU Langone. He says the findings argue people need to actively avert these factors in midlife as a strategy for preserving brain health for more than a decade. And he notes it's vital to find actionable ways to stall memory loss, as roughly 42% of Americans are projected to develop dementia after they turn 55. For more health news, go to foxnewshealth.com. House Call for Health. I'm Lisa Brady, Fox News.
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19: I'm Nicole Murray with Your Money Now. The Treasury Department reports that the national debt has surpassed a record $40 trillion. That figure has now more than doubled in less than a decade. The administration blamed defense costs, social programs like Medicare and Social Security, and interest on the amount owed. Walmart posted quarterly sales that beat Wall Street estimates and raised its outlook for the year as it saw another strong quarter of e-commerce growth and benefited from tariff refunds. The retailer said revenue rose 5.9% in its fiscal second quarter, while e-commerce sales jumped 23% globally. Alibaba shares have dropped 4% this morning after the Chinese tech giant posted net income that plummeted 75% in the June quarter. The jump in spending was due to uneven timing of customer purchases, an increase in CPU compute capacity, and higher prices across a broad range of chip components. Futures are slightly lower as Walmart shares slide. Dow futures down by more than 100 points.
20: It's August 20th, and this is your Fox Daily Snapshot. Today is National Radio Day. German physicist Heinrich Hertz first identified radio waves in 1886, but Italian inventor Guglielmo Marconi is credited as the inventor of radio. Commercial use began in the 1900s. About 20 years later, it was so popular, people were scrambling to buy radios to put in their homes. In 2020, California Senator Kamala Harris accepts the nomination for vice president, becoming the first U.S. woman of color on a major party ticket.
21: There is no vaccine for racism.
20: Also on this day in 1619, the first slaves from Africa arrive in the Virginia colony of Jamestown. Several Angolans kidnapped by the Portuguese get off the ship at Port Comfort. Today, it's known as Hampton Road. In 1911, the first around-the-world telegram is sent by the New York Times office via commercial service. Born on this day in 1992, pop singer Demi Lovato. I'm CJ Papa. That's your Fox Daily Snapshot.
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22: The most crushing economic operation ever. I'm Dave Anthony, Fox News. That's what President Trump says he's planning.
23: What he is calling economic D-Day against Iran.
22: Fox's Trey Yingston, Tel Aviv.
23: The president indicated that any countries around the world that are providing any sort of economic lifeline to the Iranian regime would face their own economic consequences. He called on allies to stand with the United States, posting to Truth Social, "No one has given the Islamic Republic of Iran a greater opportunity to make a deal than me."
22: Now, the nuclear talks remain stalled, and the standoff over the Strait of Hormuz shipping continues. And after the Trump threat, oil prices up more than 3%. Gas is also up 2 more cents today. Iran's foreign minister responded to the president with a post on X. The so-called economic D-Day is a diversion from America's own crisis and surging debt. Referring to the report that for the first time, the U.S. national debt tops $40 trillion. It only took 5 months to grow from $39 trillion. North Korea has launched another missile test hours after President Trump said he wanted to meet with leader Kim Jong-un again this year and after downsizing U.S.-South Korea military exercises.
0: This test comes a day after North Korea said President Trump's order to the Pentagon to scale back military drills made no difference. 10 short-range ballistic missiles landed in the sea off the peninsula's east coast. The Ulchi Freedom Shield exercises, joint U.S.-South Korean drills, will end tomorrow, nearly a week earlier than originally planned. President Trump demanded they be scaled back because North Korean leader Kim Jong-un would view them as hostile.
22: That's Fox's Jonathan Savage. There's a gathering outside the court in Plymouth, Massachusetts now, where Lindsay Clancy's on trial for murder after killing her 3 children. But Clancy has supporters who are there, dressed in pink, hand-in-hand.
1: Because it's mental health. She wasn't in her right frame of mind.
22: Clancy's using an insanity defense, citing postpartum psychosis and severe depression. Next hour, the trial resumes with more testimony. 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
25: Yay!
22: Investigators are at the airport in Carlisle, Pennsylvania, the morning after a small plane, while landing, crashed into a state police helicopter hovering over the grass to the side of the runway.
26: As that Cessna came down along that runway, for an unknown reason, it veered hard to the right. At the last moment.
22: Acting State Police Commissioner Lieutenant Colonel George Bivens, the pilot of the plane was killed. 2 state troopers in the helicopter were injured but are recovering, expected to be okay. And now an update on a deadly boating accident earlier this month near the Statue of Liberty.
27: Prosecutors say Manuel Hernandez, a native of El Salvador, is in the U.S. illegally and was illegally operating a boat that capsized in New York Harbor, resulting in the death of a mother and her infant daughter. DHS says he entered Texas in 2007 after posing as a U.S. citizen to Customs and Border Protection officials. A criminal complaint says Hernandez had not registered the boat he was using and that it did not have infant-sized life jackets on board. After hitting a swell, the boat capsized and threw everyone overboard. Hernandez and 11 passengers were rescued, but 27-year-old Sarah Sanchez and her 5-month-old daughter Antonella were unresponsive when pulled from the water. They later died at a hospital. In New York City, Tanya J. Powers, Fox News.
22: A man allowed to enter the U.S. illegally in 2024, crossing the Texas border, Alexis Campos, is now charged with murder in Virginia.
28: Fairfax County police say he repeatedly stabbed and killed 42-year-old Carmen Pooch. Pooch, the mother of a 3-year-old girl, was found outside of her car at a trail in Great Falls Park, Virginia, on Monday. Campos and Pooch had an intimate relationship, authorities say. Both worked at a restaurant in Herndon.
22: That's Fox's Madeline Rivera. On Wall Street, stocks could drop the day after rebound gains. Dow futures are down about 250 points. I'm Dave Anthony, and this is Fox News.
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3: 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I'm John Stewart, and we've got a Storm Watch 9 forecast that's, well, a little foggy and cloudy, but we don't see any rain in it. We'll have the latest on the sports situation, the financial world, the entertainment world, an interview or two, and, of course, the latest news headlines right here on First Look.
4: State lawmakers yesterday were unable to override any of the three bathroom bills that would allow businesses, prisons, jails, and hospitals to restrict the use of bathrooms, locker rooms, and other facilities to someone's biological sex at birth. The House voted yesterday to sustain Governor Kelly Ayotte's vetoes of Senate Bills 268 and 552 and House Bill 1442, while the Senate voted to override Senate Bill 552 on a 16-8 vote, but the override failed in the House by a vote of 161 to 142. The House voted to sustain the governor's veto on House Bill 1442 on a 165 to 149 vote, while the Senate voted 24-0 to sustain the governor's veto of Senate Bill 268. The Derry Police Department is searching for a suspect in an alleged assault that took place yesterday at the Robert Frost Farm Historic Site. Officials say they responded to a reported assault just before 4 o'clock in the afternoon. According to police, the victim placed the 911 call and reported she had been struck from behind with an object by someone she did not know while walking on the trail. First responders conducted an extensive search of the surrounding area and used a K-9. The suspect remains at large. Authorities say the suspect was described as a white man wearing gray shorts. The victim was transported to a hospital for treatment. New Hampshire state lawmakers yesterday easily overrode Governor Kelly Ayotte's veto of New Hampshire's $4.5 billion 10-year highway improvement plan. House Bill 2026 included not only the improvement plan, but also a plan to double turnpike tolls for out-of-state motorists and New Hampshire residents who do not have an E-ZPass transponder, but instead pay cash. Ayotte vetoed the bill, saying she did not support toll increases, but the bill sailed through both the House and Senate at the end of the legislative session and had ample support among the state's construction industry as it addressed two longtime projects that sat on the drawing board for years due to lack of funds to match federal money. The Walpole Police Department is asking for the public's help in identifying a suspect involved in a hit-and-run yesterday that left a bicyclist injured. Officials say first responders received a report of a crash between a vehicle and a bicycle on Route 12 near the Verizon store around 12:30 in the afternoon. According to police, the driver of the vehicle involved in the crash left the scene after striking a 43-year-old man on a bicycle. The bicyclist was transported to a local hospital with non-life-threatening injuries. Authorities are asking anyone who witnessed the incident or may have information relevant to the investigation to contact the Walpole Police. The Senate, but not the House, voted to override the governor's veto of Senate Bill 434, which would have established a procedure for parents or anyone else to challenge material in schools or libraries that they believe is harmful to minors. In vetoing the bill, the governor said the restrictions need to be much narrower and the government should not determine what is art or something else. The Senate voted 16-8 to override the governor's veto, but the House did not have the votes for an override. The New Hampshire House and Senate decided Governor Kelly Ayotte should not have the last word on whether alternative treatment centers that distribute medical marijuana to patients can have their own growing locations in the state. Supporters said Senate Bill 468, which allows the centers, would affect energy costs and hopefully lower the price for patients. Representative Wayne McDonald of Londonderry said the bill would have the Department of Health and Human Services services, develop rules and guidelines for the growing facilities, and require annual reports on energy usage and prices for patients. The Senate voted by 16-8 to override the governor's veto, while the House voted to override by 257-44. We invite you to stay tuned for more news right here on News Talk 99.7 FM WNTK and AM 1490 FM 98.9 WUVR.
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4: Several Vermont school districts have been hit with a phishing scheme this summer following a pattern of cyber criminals attacking crucial institutions in rural communities. Denise Riley Hughes, secretary of the Agency of Digital Services, said people were directed to click on a link. It appears no student or staff data were stolen this time, but the scheme spread through real trusted accounts. Phishing is a form of digital fraud that aims to steal personal information such as usernames or passwords. Governor Phil Scott's administration says a 2025 law it backed that created new tax breaks for military retirees and a range of other tax exemptions resulted in about $10 million in refunds for people around the state so far this year. The governor said at a press conference yesterday he'll propose another slate of tax breaks at the start of next year's legislative session if he is elected to another term. He declined to say what specifically that package would include. After the recent idling of a dairy processing plant in St. Albans, Senator Bernie Sanders visited the site yesterday to rally support for unionized workers who have described the shutdown as an illegal act of retaliation. Against the backdrop of a facility and speaking to the media, Sanders described Dairy Farmers of America's decision to close the plant as having a devastating effect on workers, farmers, and the Franklin County community. The district court will hold a hearing this afternoon where the union will argue for a longer stay until its grievances have been resolved. The Grand Point North Music Festival will return to the Burlington waterfront in a few weeks, and Vermont musician and organizer Grace Potter says this year's event will be different because it's 100% nonprofit. The headliners include Potter herself, Portugal, The Man, and The Devil Makes Three. Vermont performers like Frankie White, Jesse Taylor, and All the Rivers will also take the stage. Proceeds from the three-day festival go to Potter's Grand Point Foundation. And that's what's happening.
18: Today is August 20th. On this date in the year 636, Arab forces led by Khalid ibn al-Walid defeated the Byzantine army at the Battle of the Yarmouk, taking control of Syria and beginning the first great wave of Muslim conquests. In 1858, Charles Darwin published his theory of evolution through natural selection in the Journal of the Proceedings of the Linnaean Society. And in 1920, the National Football League was organized. Born on this date in 1833, the 23rd President of the United States, Benjamin Harrison. In 1890, American short story writer, editor, and novelist H.P. Lovecraft, and in 1948, English singer-songwriter Robert Plant. Dying on this day in 1912, English preacher William Booth, the co-founder of the Salvation Army. In 1915, German physician and academic, Nobel Prize laureate Paul Ehrlich. And in 2017, American actor and comedian Jerry Lewis.
8: 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We do everything on our menu for takeout as well as dine-in. 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Also, come visit our ice cream window and enjoy that wonderful taste of summer with Hershey's ice cream and some of our creative floats. 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And remember what we always say at Bubba's. We're having a lot of fun.
9: I'm heading to the ice cream window for the peanut butter caramel cookie dough or maybe even the strawberry patty.
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14: Yesterday was day one of two Patriots practices in Foxborough with the Philadelphia Eagles. Went quite well, apparently. Lots of interest in new to the Patriots receiver A.J. Brown. Brown at one time with the Eagles.
15: Philly, man, y'all are tough, man. But listen, I honestly, guys, none of that stuff even matters. Yeah, I think You all should want to report something positive. You know, asking the question is going to turn negative. So let's not get into that. And let's keep everything positive. It's love my way. And just move forward. That's all.
14: A.J. Brown was asked to recall his role in the Eagles' Super Bowl 25 win.
15: What is my message to the Eagles fans? I love you. And I'm not going backwards. And that's the last question I'm going to answer about the past. So.
14: Patriots wide receiver A.J. Brown. Patriots Eagles practice resumes today. Follow me, Tom Cuddy Sports.
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21: More clouds expected as we head through the day today after some sunshine and fog this morning. Highs still approach the 80s, and there may be the chance for a shower, especially south and east, as we head towards the end of the day and this evening. On Friday, a mainly dry day with a mix of sun and clouds, just a spot chance for a shower nearby off to the south and east. A couple of showers may be possible south and east as we head towards Saturday. From the Stormwatch 9 Weather Center, I'm meteorologist Jacqueline Thomas.
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1: 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I'm Ken Chester.
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12: A Better Life with Dr. Sanjay Gupta.
16: Imagine a best friend who is always available, never judges you, and never asks for anything in return. Sounds pretty good, right? Well, that's essentially the promise of AI companions, and some people think they could help solve the loneliness epidemic. 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And here's why. Real connection does require real vulnerability. The risk that the other person might disagree with you or see you differently. AI often removes that risk entirely. As one MIT professor put it, AI offers connection without vulnerability, which can feel good in the moment, no doubt, but it doesn't really nourish you. AI has plenty of good uses, but it is no substitute for a deep, enduring, complicated friendship. 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I'm Dr. Sanjay Gupta, helping you live a better life.
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5: So far, you've been sharing roads with self-driving taxis. Are you ready for big tractor trailers? California officials are granting permits to two companies now developing autonomous long-haul semis to test drive their very large tech on public roads. Both Aurora and Kodiak AI will still need to have human safety drivers at the wheel and can't be driving on roads with speed limits of 25 miles an hour or slower unless driving a direct route. Kodiak AI has already started testing their trucks in the Mountain View area near their company offices. But not everyone in California is happy about the arrangement. The Teamsters in California are suing the California DMV, saying it didn't follow the laws requiring study of economic impacts of self-driving trucks on public roadways. The Teamsters are historically the largest union representing truck drivers. With Fox on Tech, I'm Eben Brown, Fox News.
6: Military Matters.
7: Just a few years ago, the Army was struggling to fill its ranks. Now commanders say more young Americans are walking into recruiting offices looking for a career, a sense of purpose, and a chance to serve their country. Fox News got exclusive access inside Fort Hood, one of the Army's largest installations, where we met with soldiers who told us why they decided to serve, including infantryman Guadalupe Campos.
8: I love my country. I love America. This is our home. This is everything that we all have in common is this American flag that we fly on our right shoulder.
7: Now more young Americans are making that same choice. After hitting a low in fiscal year 2022, Army recruiting has climbed every year since, up nearly 38% overall, with the biggest jump coming in fiscal year 2025. The Army has already met its annual recruiting goal for 2026, months ahead of schedule. With Military Matters, Brooke Taylor, Fox News.
22: I'm Nicole Murray with Your Money Now. Stripe said it is acquiring OpenRouter as the payments company expands into the artificial intelligence model market. Terms of the deal were not disclosed, but the New York Times said the price tag is at about $7.5 billion. Stripe CEO Patrick Collison said the deal will maximize profitability. OpenAI CFO Sarah Friar told employees that the AI lab will be a public company in 2027. In an all-hands-on-deck meeting, Friar told employees not to worry about rival Anthropic's IPO timeline. CNBC reports that OpenAI confidentially filed its IPO prospectus with regulators in June, but it has not yet publicly disclosed its plans. The average selling price of smartphones has hit a record $315. That's up more than 14% from a year earlier in the Indian smartphone market. CNBC reports that while the market share of Chinese phone companies is falling in the world's second largest phone market, Samsung and Apple are gaining. Futures are moderately lower as oil prices rise. That's your money.
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6: On Netflix, Outer Banks, the hit teen drama, kicks off its fifth and final season. The Pogues are back for one last treasure hunt, and this time they're saying goodbye for good. 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
6: 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Khloe Kardashian produces and stars in the new reality series. She's turning the camera on her inner circle of friends for an unfiltered look at friendship, fame, and everything in between.
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15: Fox News, I'm CJ Papa. President Trump describes his next move in the war with Iran as an economic D-Day that he believes will inflict more damage on the Islamic Republic.
17: Regional intelligence sources tell Fox News that there are growing indications of economic hardship inside of Iran as a result of the U.S. naval blockade and economic isolation. Reports indicate that inflation in Iran has reached 89%, with food prices up 164%.
15: Fox's Trey Yanks in Tel Aviv. Another week, another threat for Hawaii. This after Hurricane Lala. Fox Weather's Michael Estime.
19: Southeast of Hawaii, we have about a 90% chance of formation. That's within the next 2 days. So in the next 2 days, you may hear of either a tropical depression or another tropical storm forming.
15: Residents could feel additional impacts due to damage caused by Lala. 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
18: The Derry Police Department is searching for a suspect in an alleged assault that took place yesterday at the Robert Frost Farm Historic Site. Officials say they responded to a reported assault just before 4 o'clock in the afternoon. According to police, the victim placed the 911 call and reported she had been struck from behind with an object by someone she did not know while walking on the trail. First responders conducted an extensive search of the surrounding area and used a K-9. The suspect remains at large. Authorities say the suspect was described as a white man wearing gray shorts. The victim was transported to a hospital for treatment.
0: New Hampshire state lawmakers yesterday easily overrode Governor Kelly Ayotte's veto of New Hampshire's $4.5 billion 10-year highway improvement plan. House Bill 2026 included not only the improvement plan, but also a plan to double turnpike tolls for out-of-state motorists and New Hampshire residents who do not have an E-ZPass transponder, but instead pay cash. Ayotte vetoed the bill, saying she did not support toll increases, but the bill sailed through both the House and Senate at the end of the legislative session and had ample support among the state's construction industry as it addressed two longtime projects that sat on the drawing board for years due to lack of funds to match federal money. New Hampshire state lawmakers yesterday were unable to override any of the three bathroom bills that would allow businesses, prisons, jails, and hospitals to restrict the use of bathrooms, locker rooms, and other facilities to someone's biological sex at birth. The House voted yesterday to sustain Governor Kelly Ayotte's vetoes of Senate Bills 268 and 552 and House Bill 1442, while the Senate voted to override Senate Bill 552 on a 16-8 vote, but the override failed in the House by a vote of 161 to 142. The House voted to sustain the governor's veto on House Bill 1442 on a 165 to 149 vote, while the Senate voted 24-0 to sustain the governor's veto of Senate Bill 268. The Walpole Police Department is asking for the public's help in identifying a suspect involved in a hit-and-run yesterday that left a bicyclist injured. Officials say first responders received a report of a crash between a vehicle and a bicycle on Route 12 near the Verizon store around 12:30 in the afternoon. According to police, the driver of the vehicle involved in the crash left the scene after striking a 43-year-old man on a bicycle. The bicyclist was transported to a local hospital with non-life-threatening injuries. Authorities are asking anyone who witnessed the incident or may have information relevant to the investigation to contact the Walpole Police. The Senate, but not the House, voted to override the governor's veto of Senate Bill 434, which would have established a procedure for parents or anyone else to challenge material in schools or libraries that they believe is harmful to minors. In vetoing the bill, the governor said the restrictions need to be much narrower and the government should not determine what is art or something else. The Senate voted 16-8 to override the governor's veto, but the House did not have the votes for an override. The New Hampshire House and Senate decided Governor Kelly Ayotte should not have the last word on whether alternative treatment centers that distribute medical marijuana to patients can have their own growing locations in the state. Supporters said Senate Bill 468, which allows the centers, would affect energy costs and hopefully lower the price for patients. Representative Wayne McDonald of Londonderry said the bill would have the Department of Health and Human Services develop rules and guidelines for the growing facilities and require annual reports on energy usage and prices for patients. The Senate voted by 16-8 to override the governor's veto, while the House voted to override by 257-44. We invite you to stay tuned for more news right here on News Talk 99.7 FM WNTK and AM 1490 FM 98.9 WUVR.
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0: Several Vermont school districts have been hit with a phishing scheme this summer following a pattern of cyber criminals attacking crucial institutions in rural communities. Denise Riley Hughes, secretary of the Agency of Digital Services, said people were directed to click on a link. It appears no student or staff data were stolen this time, but the scheme spread through real trusted accounts. Phishing is a form of digital fraud that aims to steal personal information such as usernames or passwords. Governor Phil Scott's administration says a 2025 law it backed that created new tax breaks for military retirees and a range of other tax exemptions resulted in about $10 million in refunds for people around the state so far this year. The governor said at a press conference yesterday he'll propose another slate of tax breaks at the start of next year's legislative session if he is elected to another term. He declined to say what specifically that package would include. After the recent idling of a dairy processing plant in St. Albans, Senator Bernie Sanders visited the site yesterday to rally support for unionized workers who have described the shutdown as an illegal act of retaliation. Against the backdrop of a facility and speaking to the media, Sanders described Dairy Farmers of America's decision to close the plant as having a devastating effect on workers, farmers, and the Franklin County community. The district court will hold a hearing this afternoon where the union will argue for a longer stay until its grievances have been resolved. The Grand Point North Music Festival will return to the Burlington waterfront in a few weeks, and Vermont musician and organizer Grace Potter says this year's event will be different because it's 100% nonprofit. The headliners include Potter herself, Portugal, The Man, and The Devil Makes Three. Vermont performers like Frankie White, Jesse Taylor, and All the Rivers will also take the stage. Proceeds from the three-day festival go to Potter's Grand Point Foundation. And that's what's happening.
11: Today is August 20th. On this date in the year 636, Arab forces led by Khalid ibn al-Walid defeated the Byzantine army at the Battle of the Yarmouk, taking control of Syria and beginning the first great wave of Muslim conquests. In 1858, Charles Darwin published his theory of evolution through natural selection in the Journal of the Proceedings of the Linnaean Society, and in 1920, the National Football League was organized. Born on this date in 1833, the 23rd President of the United States, Benjamin Harrison. In 1890, American short story writer, editor, and novelist H.P. Lovecraft, and in 1948, English singer-songwriter Robert Plant. Dying on this day in 1912, English preacher William Booth, the co-founder of the Salvation Army. In 1915, German physician and academic, Nobel Prize laureate Paul Ehrlich. And in 2017, American actor and comedian Jerry Lewis.
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0: of hoops of all sizes. 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
2: It's day two of the scheduled Patriots Philadelphia Eagles team practicing. Another day of serious blocking and tackling. Mike Vrabel.
3: We try to do an open field tackling drill. We try to just focus on, you know, guys being able to beat people in space. We focus on guys being able to and miss tackles, just end up leading to X play. So our ability to tackle and our ability to be able to make people miss an open field, you know, is going to be something that's going to be really important.
2: Mike Vrabel, this is two very good teams improving their nuts and bolts.
3: I mean, I've been through this. It hasn't changed. You know, I mean, we have to practice a certain way. We have to be able to control our emotions. We try to ask them to go to the line and play a certain style and try to create an identity. Have to be able to come back and be involved. I get it. It's emotional. We can say it's football. You know, fighting isn't football. Fighting gets you thrown out of a game.
2: Patriots head coach Mike Vrabel. Patriots Eagles, 7 o'clock kickoff Saturday. Follow me, Tom Cuddy Sports.
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6: More clouds expected as we head through the day today after some sunshine and fog this morning. Highs still approach the 80s, and there may be the chance for a shower, especially south and east, as we head towards the end of the day and this evening. On Friday, a mainly dry day with a mix of sun and clouds, just a spot chance for a shower nearby off to the south and east. A couple of showers may be possible south and east as we head towards Saturday. From the Stormwatch 9 Weather Center, I'm meteorologist Jacqueline Thomas.
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8: California officials are granting permits to two companies now developing autonomous long-haul semis to test drive their very large tech on public roads. Both Aurora and Kodiak AI will still need to have human safety drivers at the wheel and can't be driving on roads with speed limits of 25 miles an hour or slower unless driving a direct route. Kodiak AI has already started testing their trucks in the Mountain View area near their company offices. The Teamsters in California, however, are suing, saying the state didn't follow the laws requiring study of economic impacts of self-driving trucks on public roadways. Eben Brown, Fox News.
9: The first robotic device of its kind, the Aletta, has been given authorization by the Food and Drug Administration. It's designed to draw blood from a patient's arm without human intervention. Aletta first guides the patient on how to position their arm. Once the patient or a supervisor presses a button to begin, Aletta uses near-infrared light and Doppler ultrasound to locate a vein. Then the system applies a tourniquet, inserts and disposes of the needle, changes collection tubes, and even applies a bandage. And if you happen to be a wiggler during the blood draw, the needle automatically detaches and the procedure stops. Jill Nato, Fox News.
10: 10 teams representing the United States and 10 teams representing other countries from around the world are gathering in Williamsport, Pennsylvania for the annual Little League World Series tournament.

0: Every year, this tournament produces some magical moments. What will this year have in store? Seoul, South Korea enter as the favorites to win the whole thing. California has the most titles out of any state with 8, and San Bonita will represent them this year. And from Phoenix City, Alabama, Kinley Rasmus, the niece of former MLB outfielder and coach Colby Rasmus, is only the 25th girl to compete in the tournament. The championship game is scheduled for Sunday, August 30th. Tony Genualdo, Fox News.
1: National Treasure Weekend kicks off in the city where it was filmed, Philadelphia. The film stars Nicolas Cage as a historian chasing a legendary fortune hidden by the founding fathers on the back of one of our founding documents.
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1: 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Michelle Polino, Fox News.
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6: I used to think the sort of surveillance described by George Orwell in 1984 was impossible. 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
11: This is House Call for Health. A recent study finds avoiding three things in middle age could lead to 13 more years without dementia. They are smoking, high blood pressure, and diabetes. The study was conducted by NYU Langone and published in the journal Neurology Open Access. They looked at long-term health data to see how midlife cardiovascular wellness shaped brain function decades later. And they found if you don't have those three vascular threats between ages 48 and 68, you might dramatically postpone mental decline. Dr. Joseph Koresh is the study's senior investigator and founding director of the Optimal Aging Institute at NYU Langone. He says the findings argue people need to actively avert these factors in midlife as a strategy for preserving brain health for more than a decade. And he notes it's vital to find actionable ways to stall memory loss, as roughly 42% of Americans are projected to develop dementia after they turn 55. For more health news, go to foxnewshealth.com. House Call for Health. I'm Lisa Brady, Fox News.
12: It's August 20th, and this is your Fox Daily Snapshot. Today is National Radio Day. German physicist Heinrich Hertz first identified radio waves in 1886, but Italian inventor Guglielmo Marconi is credited as the inventor of radio. Commercial use began in the 1900s. About 20 years later, it was so popular, people were scrambling to buy radios to put in their homes. In 2020, California Senator Kamala Harris accepts the nomination for vice president, becoming the first U.S. woman of color on a major party ticket.
13: There is no vaccine for racism.
12: Also on this day in 1619, the first slaves from Africa arrive in the Virginia colony of Jamestown. Several Angolans kidnapped by the Portuguese get off the ship at Port Comfort. Today, it's known as Hampton Road. In 1911, the first around-the-world telegram is sent by the New York Times office via commercial service. Born on this day in 1992, pop singer Demi Lovato. I'm CJ Papa. That's your Fox Daily Snapshot.
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1: I'm Nicole Murray with Your Money Now. Meeting minutes show that concern about inflation deepened with the Federal Reserve last month, with several policymakers ready to raise interest rates due to high inflation. The Fed voted at that meeting to hold its benchmark interest rate in the current 3.5 to 3.75 range, but three policymakers dissented in favor of a quarter percentage point hike. Samsung Electronics is set to announce a new shareholder return policy later this month worth more than $71 billion. Reuters reports that the South Korean memory chipmaker will hold a board meeting at the end of August to approve the shareholder return plan. South Korean chipmaker SK Hynix has agreed to pay 60% of this year's employee bonuses in shares and the remaining 40% in cash under a preliminary wage agreement. Company officials say the agreement is being discussed by union delegates. SK Hynix announced they would be sharing their annual operating profit with workers last year. Futures have dropped this morning as Walmart shares...
14: Fox on Tech.
15: So far, you've been sharing roads with self-driving taxis. Are you ready for big tractor trailers? California officials are granting permits to two companies now developing autonomous long-haul semis to test drive their very large tech on public roads. Both Aurora and Kodiak AI will still need to have human safety drivers at the wheel and can't be driving on roads with speed limits of 25 miles an hour or slower unless driving a direct route. Kodiak AI has already started testing their trucks in the Mountain View area near their company offices. But not everyone in California is happy about the arrangement. The Teamsters in California are suing the California DMV, saying it didn't follow the laws requiring study of economic impacts of self-driving trucks on public roadways. The Teamsters are historically the largest union representing truck drivers. With Fox on Tech, I'm Eben Brown, Fox News.
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18: Good Thursday morning. Welcome back to God, Family, and Country. I'm your host, Tim Beard.
19: I'm Ken Morris.
18: How's it going?
19: It's pretty good.
18: Busy?
19: It's always busy. You know it's always busy.
18: I know. Sometimes they ask questions I already know the answers to, just to hear the answer.
19: Yeah.
18: We just got back from Loudon setting the camper up for the week.
19: Yeah.
18: Or long weekend.
19: Yeah.
18: It's getting kind of busy.
19: Yeah.
18: I think it's supposed to be good this weekend.
19: It is. Supposed to be decent, yes.
18: Good. It seems like every time NASCAR comes here, it likes to rain, or anytime bike week happens.
19: Rain or stupid hot.
18: Yeah. This week's been interesting.
19: I've been to a couple of races, and the heat, rain, I wish it rained.
18: Yeah.
19: It was brutal.
18: It's been... me and my son Adrian started to do it, and then this will be the third year we've gone down. This will be the second year I've raced at the dirt track. So nice. I race on Friday, wingless. I look forward to that. And then, so they changed the dates for next year. It's like September 26th, and I think, I think I'm good with that. Because I think Lisa gets married, in the middle of the month. And then Andrea, because if I renew my tickets, I got these free wireless thingies, you know?
19: Nice.
18: I
19: know you're talking things. Yeah, so you can hear the stuff, yeah?
18: Yeah. And so I was like, yeah, okay, we're good. And I go and ask her, and she's like, she gets married the 25th. I'm like, are you kidding me? That's like the one race I look forward to a year. Especially the dirt race on Friday.
19: Yeah.
18: So I was asking her, I was like, well, do you think I could I could race Friday, I go to the wedding on Saturday, and then I could just leave Saturday night after the wedding's done, and then go Sunday to the race. I don't care so much about the race. I care more about the Saturday actual race because I like the Whelen Modifieds.
19: Right.
18: But if at least just get to race my car there, then it's not as bad. And we can still camp during the week or whatever.
19: Hey, I got priorities like that in my life too. Like if you're getting married or somebody, whoever, during hunting season.
18: That's my daughter though. That's what makes it tough.
19: Yeah, so my daughter should know better.
18: And the thing is, it would have been good, except they moved the date.
19: Yeah, the race date. Yeah.
18: Last year was September, and then this year they went to August, which was like, oh, great, August could be really hot, which looks like we might get lucky.
19: Yes.
18: And now they're back to September again, because I think it's a chase race or something next year.
19: Okay, that's why.
18: I don't watch a ton of racing. I love racing.
19: Yes.
18: NASCAR, I like NASCAR, but I love the trucks. If I could race anything, if I had my dream, I'd race trucks. I think that'd be awesome.
19: Nice.
18: The races get really boring, especially in New Hampshire.
19: Well, they kind of... the horsepower is way down. It's like, what is it, 600 horsepower now? And it used to be 900.
18: 550 or something. Yeah, I don't know.
19: It's crazy low. Yeah. So they basically... I don't want to say the wrong word. They brought it down so
18: it made them wimpy.
19: Yes, that's a good word. There you go.
18: I knew you were going with that. I'll insert my word. Yeah, no, I agree. And Tony Stewart was saying, he's not even watching it anymore. It's pathetic. World Outlaws sprint cars have 900 horse.
19: Yeah.
18: Late models have 900 horse. But
19: we can NASCAR, buy street cars at 600-700.
18: Oh, yeah, all day long.
19: That'll keep up. That's crazy to me.
18: Yeah.
19: Like
18: those cars should have 800-900 horsepower.
19: Yes, it should be based on... That brings the best out in the drivers.
18: Yeah, but they're kind of shoebox kind of racing now.
19: Right, exactly.
18: Yeah.
19: You would actually have to control the horsepower. That would be a way of controlling your car, per se.
18: Yeah.
19: Right? And now you basically hold it to the floor, and it, like you said, it's basically shoebox racing now.
18: Yeah, anyone can do it.
19: Yes.
18: It's why you'll see guys wow, they're all so good.
19: Right.
18: But in reality, it's never been really that way.
19: Right.
18: There's set drivers that are really good.
19: Yes.
18: And, if you make NASCAR in any of the series, you're a good driver. It's impossible to get there without it.
19: Right. You have to... Exactly.
18: But you used to actually have to work for it.
19: Right.
18: You'd come into the truck series, you'd run a season or two, or maybe you jumped right into the nationwide cars or whatever, right?
19: Right.
18: And then you'd go... After, 3 or 4 years, maybe you'd move up the cup.
19: Right.
18: Guys are jumping right in a cup. They have no experience.
19: The 24-car guy jumped from iRacing to cup racing.
18: Yeah.
19: I'm sure he's got some track experience.
18: It's
19: got
18: to be something,
19: But it literally came off his iRacing that got him into...
18: They destroyed it. When they went to the one-lug crap and they just...
19: Yeah. They just... Yeah, I agree.
18: They've destroyed what it used to be. And people... Fans say that all the time. There was the Concord grandstands where I stay, and then there's the center grandstands, which I don't know. And then there was Loudon ones. Well, they pulled the Loudon ones out of there.
19: Oh, they're gone.
18: Oh, yeah. They haven't been there in a while now.
19: Wow. So I haven't been in a while.
18: They used to have twice as many, because the first time I went there, I was in the Loudon grandstands. I fell asleep during that race. I'm not joking. I literally fell asleep. And I was like, whoa. It gets boring.
19: Yeah.
18: It's not like TV.
19: No.
18: TV, it's like the talk. Yeah. TV makes it exciting. Yeah.
19: New Hampshire NASCAR has always kind of been boring to me.
18: Yeah.
19: I bet the I bet the whaling cars are fun.
18: The whaling's amazing.
19: Right, right, right. Well, I could see that.
18: Anyone there, they'll say the best race of the year there, you know, the whole weekend, right, is the whaling.
19: I could see that.
18: They bump draft. They're fast.
19: And even when they had 900 horsepower, 800, whatever it was.
18: Yeah, it's still boring there.
19: It was boring there. Yeah. I mean, I remember Jeff Burton leading every single lap and winning the race from start to finish.
18: Yeah. You don't get that on dirt.
19: No, exactly. You know, right. There's so, it's just, yeah, unfortunately, because...
18: It is, because just they've really wrecked it. They've changed it so much that it's... Yeah, and then there's always a fight between NASCAR teams and NASCAR, because NASCAR is a $1 billion company,
19: right,
18: and they get they profit so much, and then these teams aren't making as much money as
19: The fans now are different too.
18: They are
19: like, I don't know.
18: Rednecky. We miss the redneck fans.
19: Yeah, and I was a redneck fan. You mentioned any race in the '90s, I can probably tell you how it went down. Literally, I remember the Terry Labonte, Dale Earnhardt race at Bristol. You can name any of them. I know all the big moments, like, because I didn't miss them.
18: It was exciting though back then.
19: Like when Earnhardt crashed, I sad race for even me as a fan. Mm-hmm. I wasn't an Earnhardt fan, but I definitely respected for it.
18: It's funny. I watched that race. I watched up until like 20 laps ago, and I was like, "This is boring." I left. Yeah. Stop watching it.
19: I often wonder if that event didn't happen, if NASCAR would have stayed, because he was such a...
18: It would have been a different path, for sure.
19: It was hard for them to change things with his voice.
18: Yeah.
19: Because the fan base, he was the fan base.
18: Yeah, yeah.
19: You know what I mean? So, yeah.
18: Like, they made smart changes. Okay, you have full containment seats, like, really good ones. Hans device, all that. Yeah. Those are all smart things.
19: I'm all about the safety.
18: The other stupid stuff you did. You made the car, like, aluminum. It's just not what it was.
19: Well, they gave out to the whining, because each team used to whine about Chevy had an advantage and Ford had an advantage and blah, blah, and they kept making changes.
18: But now you have to buy all your parts from NASCAR. They used to make their own parts.
19: Right.
18: So it's literally just, it's crazy. It really is. It's too bad it's gone that way, because, like I said, I go once a year, I have a fun time with my son. Like I said, I like, the trucks are, used to be they go off and on, so trucks would be there 1 year, then Nationwide cars would be there next year, and they go back. I don't really care for the Nationwide car. Like, honestly, the Nationwide cars are more NASCAR than the Cup cars are now, because they still have the 5-log. They still look,
19: right.
18: But so the trucks I enjoy watching. It still gets boring, but the mods, I'm telling you, if you want to check out some amazing the mods down
19: there, I could see those being very racy.
18: That's a lot of fun. Yeah. But we'll go. Like I said, it gets boring, but I just, the whole experience is cool.
19: Right.
18: I mean, you at least have to do it once if you like racing at all. Yeah. I would recommend it. And then so Friday night we race on the dirt track down there. And so that's super exciting. It's on Flow Racing. There'll be 6,000 people there watching it too, like live.
19: Right.
18: And then so we got scones, the big 360 sprint cars. You have the midgets. And then you have the 500 micro sprints, like what I run, and then the 600s is what I run, and then the 500s as well. And we'll get really good car counts too. It's wingless for us. Basically, everything's wingless except for the big sprint cars this year. So, it'll be a lot of fun. It really will be. It's a good time, and it's a great for someone like us that just runs, Bradford and Legion and
19: little
18: nothing things. It's like a huge. It's kind of like Daytona for us, really.
19: Right.
18: It is for all the guys. Yeah, it's a great track. It'll be fun. So I look forward to that. And did you see last week Kyle Larson was racing at Richmond? He was supposed to start the pole in Knoxville Nationals, which is like the biggest sprint car race of the year, $200,000 to win. So he wins the pole. Everything he did that week, he won every night, whatever. So there was weather in the area, and he's like, "There's no way," because he had a race Saturday. He's committed to that. He can't not do the NASCAR thing,
19: right?
18: Well, it ended up raining, and he ended up getting out of the car. At that, he got six. He got out of the car, immediately left, jumped on a private plane, flew the 2 hours to Iowa, got to the track before the race started, led every single lap, and won the Knoxville Nationals.
19: That's freaking cool.
18: That's so cool. Casey King got third, which is pretty cool.
19: Yeah.
18: Casey's run sprint cars a long time now, but he did win at Williams Grove in Anthony Macri's car. A couple months back, and then he got third here, which is pretty cool.
19: Yeah.
18: These guys are great, though. They put a lot. Chase Briscoe just bought out Brent Marks' sprint car team. A lot of these NASCAR guys put a lot into grassroots racing.
19: Right.
18: Because that's where they most of these guys came from, right?
19: Exactly.
18: I really like Briscoe. I met Chase Briscoe 2 years ago at the duels at the dirt track at Loudoun.
19: Yeah.
18: And I told him, I was super nervous because I was kind of very new to coming back to church and stuff. I said, I just want to let you know, if you put God first, God will always take care of you no matter what.
19: Right.
18: And then it was, a week after that, I think, he signed with Joe Gibbs, which is a huge win for him.
19: Yeah,
18: because when Tony Stewart racing closed, really cool guy. I just remember he had raced, 2 weeks after. He had, a young one-year-old or something that had died. Oh. And, And I just remember him winning, I think it was in a Nationwide Series. He won, or Cup Series. He won, I think, a week or two after that had happened. I just remember him dropping to his knees and looking up and just thanking God. And I've liked him and respected him ever since then.
19: Right.
18: Because I know that, he leaves and everything. And
19: that's huge, yes.
18: Yeah. So, no, that was pretty cool.
19: That's awesome.
18: Revival at Lake Church.
19: Yes.
18: You have two more nights. You got tonight and you have Friday night.
19: Yep.
18: 7 o'clock or Friday at 10 a.m. because they've been doing 10 a.m. services as well. So last night, a lady came from New York to be here. I helped her to her seat. She has trouble seeing. Of course, it's at night, too. And I'm like, oh, goodness. And she's like, I'm here for a miracle. I was like, all right. Well, praise God. Come to the right place. So I seat her down and stuff. I've seen miracles before. Not necessarily right in front of me, per se.
19: Right.
18: But I've seen, there's so many stories of personal people I know and stuff. And, so last night, I bet 15 people got up with things, but two of the big ones that really stuck out at me. So I'm telling you, you might think it's crazy, but I see these things in my own eyes. There was one woman that watched earlier this week online, and she's she has these big lumps on her back, lymphoma lumps or something like that. And so she's watching. She's believing God will heal her, and they it shrunk. She's like, wow. So she came last night and she was telling her testimony. And then, so I was a catcher and I'll get prayed and laid hands on her. And she went to the floor and then she got up and she felt her back. And there was no lumps at all. None. Not completely gone. 100% gone. And she went over to one of her friends sitting in the front row and her friend felt it and just gone. And then there was another lady. She came in with a walker and I'll get prayed for her. And he's like, no, walk. And it takes so much faith. I have faith for miracles.
19: Yes.
18: All day long.
19: Yes.
18: I've seen it. No question. But to be him, it takes another level of faith.
19: Right.
18: Because if no one comes up, it looks like you're crazy, right?
19: Right.
18: But of course, it never happens with him. But it blows my mind because the amount of faith it takes for him.
19: To know somebody, right.
18: That just know God's going to show up and heal people tonight.
19: Right.
18: Every night, no matter what he knows. That's impressive. So he's got this woman, she's lifting her left leg, lifting her right leg, lifting her left, and then he has her walk. And she's a little wobbly at first, but the time she got to the other end of the room and then came back, she's walking fine. And then, so we put her walker over here away from her. I gave her a phone and her keys, you don't need that anymore,
19: Right.
18: Because that's the thing. Some people get back in their head well, no.
19: Right.
18: Leave that there. That's a crutch. You don't need that thing. God's healed you. Just
19: right. You're good.
18: Take it, man.
19: Yeah.
18: So she came up again for prayer after. Dude, the whole rest of the night, she was walking as good as me.
19: That's amazing.
18: No problem.
19: Yeah.
18: And I was just praise God. I could see my buddy Rick. I could just see the faith growing in him.
19: Right.
18: When he's seen it. Because he's a miracle of his own. And I'm like, dude, God is not a respected person's.
19: Right.
18: What he does for one, he'll do for any of you.
19: Yes.
18: And it's been an amazing, amazing, amazing week. Just to see God move and touch people like that.
19: Yeah. Super powerful.
18: Super powerful.
19: Yeah.
18: There was one woman I went up to her. She had a daughter. I'm pretty sure a daughter in a wheelchair. But she was probably in her 20s, though. And I don't know. She had some sort of physical, mental disability thing. But she kept looking at me. I just kept smiling at her. And she's smiling. It was an Indian family. And I said, I wanted to make sure. I could see it so much. I was when I left, I just tapped her on the shoulder. I was I just want to let you know, I can see your faith. Because, I just felt it was so important for her to know, I could see this mom's faith.
19: Right.
18: I could just see it. And maybe she doesn't even see it. But I'm like, I can see
19: right.
18: your faith.
19: Yeah, it's amazing.
18: And he's funny.
19: Yes.
18: Dude is hilarious.
19: Yes.
18: And it was funny. So his guy Silas, who was like his handler, manager, whatever, kind of like those probably aren't the right words, but those are the only words I got. So
19: the young blonde.
18: Yes.
19: Yes. So I almost feel like that's his mentoree.
18: Yes. Yeah. Yeah, absolutely.
19: That's what it seems like to me.
18: So it was funny because when I first met him, I'm like, I don't know. He's a little different. I don't know. He dresses a little different too. He was wearing like a little orange suit and whatever. Yeah. And then, well, his wife was one of the other ladies that we had met. I had met her last night. And I'm like, oh, he's married? Like, I didn't know, right? And so I was picking on his, you know, how he dressed, you know. And she's like, oh, if he had his way, he'd wear camo every day. And I'm like, camo? What? And I asked her, where's she from? She's from Texas.
19: Ah.
18: He's from West Virginia.
19: Nice.
18: I guess he loves hunting. Like, that's what he does.
19: Nice.
18: And I'm like, well, I know a guy that you'd get along really well with. And it just blew me away.
19: Right, that's amazing.
18: Because I'm like, really?
19: I think there's a huge hunting. There's a huge population of us out there that are actually very faith driven.
18: Oh, absolutely! Sure.
19: It's very, very a lot of very successful people. The best hunters that I know are also super successful.
18: Yeah.
19: That like, if you name any of them that hit like Rick Labe. I don't know if you probably don't know, but super. If you ask a hunter around it, they all know who he is. Guy owns a huge construction business in New Hampshire.
18: I was kind of joking. I was like, West Virginia? I'm like, super yeah. nice people.
19: Yes.
18: Super nice people. I asked them, I was like, well, yeah, what do you guys do? Because they're pretty busy for the next, all September, they're everywhere.
19: Right.
18: And I was like, what do you do like when you have downtime? It's like, oh, we just plan the next ones. And they're at the river every week if they're not somewhere else in Tampa, which is amazing. Right. And it's so crazy. So he's doing a big thing at the Grand Ole Opry. It's a one-night thing. I found that out. Because he invited me down. He's like, I'll fly you down. And I was like, okay. And then, but my wife had booked us something for our anniversary. Literally, it's like the 9th through the 14th. And I'm like, and I said to her, is it changeable? She's like, it's not changeable. I'm like, oh man, because we'd both go.
19: Yeah.
18: Because originally I said, let's go to like Pigeon Forge or, you know, in that area, Gatlinburg, Tennessee. It's beautiful.
19: Yes.
18: And I'm like, if we've been there, we could just drove, you know.
19: But, right, exactly.
18: But that's all right. Next time.
19: Next time, yeah.
18: But that seats 4,400 people there.
19: Yeah. And it's the Grand Ole Opry.
18: It's the Grand Ole Opry. Yeah. I have been blessed one time in my life. I've gone to the Grand Ole Opry.
19: Nice.
18: I brought my grandfather. And my son Devin was with us. And my wife actually listened on, like, the radio when we were there.
19: Right.
18: It was really cool. Highly recommend it. I highly recommend Tennessee in general.
19: Yes.
18: It's a beautiful area if you're looking for a place to go. Smoky Mountains are amazing.
19: Yes.
18: And then the Gatlinburg Pigeon Forge area is awesome.
19: Right.
18: So good. And then from there, you're, like, 2 hours to Nashville. There's a lot to do in Nashville. It's very fun,
19: Nashville,
18: too.
19: Definitely. And it's grown hugely in the last few years, 10, 20.
18: Like, Titan Stadium's right at the end of Country Honky Tonk Row. Check it out.
19: Yeah, it's a good place to go.
18: I guess next year he's going to the Coliseum in Arizona.
19: Yeah, Coliseum, yeah.
18: Yeah.
19: Another huge place.
18: I guess 17,000 maybe there?
19: Yeah.
18: He has a goal. He wants to preach at Madison Square Garden. That'd be cool.
19: Yeah.
18: I think Rodney Howard Brown has done it before, but they're expensive to rent these venues.
19: Oh, yeah, they got to be.
18: Oh, I think he's paying like $300,000.
19: Yeah, I was going to say. I was going to say $250,000 plus would be my guess.
18: Because he said normally it's $500,000 a night, but because they're not selling tickets and they know what, they support what he's doing, they gave it to him for that. So, which, I mean, that's a deal, but whew, that's a chunk, dude.
19: Yeah, absolutely.
18: 300 G's.
19: Yeah.
18: They must make, so if they sell for half, they must make stupid money when they rent that place out.
19: Oh, yeah, I mean.
18: $100 a ticket, you know, 4,400 people there.
19: Huge money.
18: Big money.
19: Yes.
18: Start thinking about these things.
19: Venues. Yeah, I'm with you. They are huge.
18: And he doesn't charge.
19: Right.
18: Because you never should pay to hear the gospel. You should never have to pay to hear the gospel.
19: Right.
18: It was a little different with the Life Search thing we did.
19: Yeah.
18: It's not. It's faith based, but it's not. It's business.
19: It is.
18: And it's not Christian business, but it's business.
19: Right, right.
18: So that's a little different.
19: I mean, their message is great.
18: Oh, absolutely.
19: But it's definitely an upsell or funnel into the business type deal.
18: You're at a business
19: meeting. Yeah, exactly.
18: They just have a lot of faith-driven stuff with it.
19: Right.
18: Which, you know, so many people criticize everything. There's a guy earlier, he's talking about, Pastor Sam shared this thing where they're doing, like, games and activities outside for the youth tonight, and then they're going to do, you know, their service, because they do a Wednesday youth service.
19: Yeah.
18: It'll just be, Unkit tonight, right? And some guy's posting something like, you know, basically you shouldn't try to lure people in with, you know, cool, fun things, and you should, it's the word that matters or something like that. And I'm like, what have you done for God lately? What have you done to save souls? Because I want to be like you.
19: Right.
18: I have just no place in my life or anywhere for that kind of retardedness.
19: I mean, anyone who has faith should never be judging anyone else's way of delivering it.
18: No, as long as you're not misleading people.
19: Right. Like,
18: then just, who are you to
19: right.
18: talk? Now, and here's the other thing. If you're like, listen, I lead 100,000 people a year to the Lord, all right, you know what? Maybe get a little standing and I might listen to you.
19: Right.
18: If you're like, oh, I don't really do much. I go to church on Sunday.
19: Right.
18: Shut your mouth, Satan. Right. Like, who are you?
19: Right.
18: Those are mine. Let's talk about, I have this thing, dude. I don't care. I'm going to keep hammering on this.
19: Okay.
18: Until I'm either removed from the radio or the internet.
19: Okay.
18: But this Catholic stuff, I just can't deal with it. So, and you would think, well, why are you attacking Catholics? They're Christians. Sure. They follow Christ-ish.
19: Right.
18: I feel like they follow Mary more than they follow Christ.
19: Right.
18: But religion will send you to hell, and I don't care what religion it is.
19: I agree.
18: If you're a Baptist and it's about religion to you, but it's not about a relationship with Jesus, you're going to hell.
19: Right.
18: If you're a Catholic and it's not about Jesus, you don't have a relationship with Jesus, you're going to hell.
19: Yes.
18: And these people do disgusting, weird things. The other day they said some skull of some saint, so woman that's like 900 years old, and they're like crowning her or something. Literally, the bishop dude's holding their skull, and he's putting it in this gold thing. And there's this other one here. Is this one of the reasons I say that Roman Catholicism? How do you say that? Catholicism is of the devil. It's the begotten of hell. This isn't of God. This is witchcraft. It's anything but God. It's very demonic. The plain truth is, and it's truths in plain sight. They plainly show the truth so that you wouldn't have any excuse when being judged. Flee the Roman Church. And this, it says, it's kissing the holy hands of Saint Francis. I guess I don't know the rest of it, but there's these. It's Saint Francis, one of the saints. It's just his hands in a glass case. This is the crap I'm talking about.
19: That's weird, yeah.
18: Witches do crazy crap that.
19: Yes.
18: And I don't think witches are as crazy as these people.
19: I agree.
18: There is no power, none, zero, in Mary.
19: Right.
18: In those dudes' hands. And the woman's skull.
19: Yeah.
18: The woman ain't there anymore. She's either in heaven or hell.
19: Right.
18: That's just it. But they do these things.
19: Yes.
18: And they have all this gold and all these things. And, you know, I'm not against money whatsoever.
19: Right.
18: But when you focus on money, so the Bible says money is the root of all evil. The love.
19: Yeah, yeah, you get the key word.
18: The love of money. Having money isn't evil. Money is a tool.
19: Yes.
18: But when you're money. A Catholic church and you have billions.
19: Yes.
18: And they're like, okay, how many souls do you save a year? I'll wait.
19: Yeah.
18: Well, our numbers keep going. No. How many souls do you save?
19: Right.
18: Not how many new people come to your church, because that don't mean they're saved.
19: Right.
18: Going to church doesn't mean you're saved.
19: Oh, absolutely.
18: Going to church doesn't mean you're going to heaven.
19: No.
18: It's like going to a baseball game and thinking you're going to go play on the field.
19: Right.
18: Like, it's not the same thing.
19: Right. I agree.
18: And so,
19: it doesn't get you in the Hall of Fame.
18: No.
19: I get it.
18: Right. Playing baseball doesn't get you in the Hall of Fame.
19: Right. It's right.
18: You got to know the stuff.
19: You got to have
18: And you have to live the life.
19: That's the big thing, yes.
18: Yes.
19: Yeah.
18: The devil knows all the stuff, too.
19: Yes.
18: He's not going to heaven.
19: Yeah. I was thinking about that today, actually, when I was driving to Heartland, about the devil a little bit. And I was like, it's crazy to me. The devil's power, his level of power in you, is your level of weakness. That's his power. Whatever you're weak, whatever, we all have an area.
18: Whatever your weakness is.
19: Yes.
18: That's his leverage.
19: That's his power inside of you.
18: Because he gave it to him.
19: If you can reduce that weakness, mm-hmm. you reduce his power.
18: Yep.
19: Yeah. So.
18: If lust is your sin,
19: yeah.
18: if that's your weak point,
19: yeah.
18: then stay away from lustful things.
19: Yeah. Pastor Kilby Martin the other day said a pretty powerful thing. Oh, he said every time you are in your weakness, he goes, the way to combat that, one way to combat that is look at what the Lord said about that in that moment. It'll change your mind most of the times if you're a true Christian.
18: Yeah.
19: Like, oh, I'm about to, whatever it is, watch porn or whatever. Mm-hmm. Instead of doing that, just take a second to reflect on the... Because you don't think about that when the devil's in your mind. You just do the thing.
18: Correct.
19: Right?
18: Yes.
19: Okay, yeah. So, I thought it was very powerful. And then,
18: very much. Yeah, the Bible says that I've given you all authority over the devil.
19: Yes.
18: He has no authority over you.
19: He does. Exactly. No authority except for your own weakness.
18: And what you give him.
19: Yes. That's it.
18: I actually watched this amazing thing the other day. Rick Hamill actually sent it to me. And it said, well, if God's all love, blah, blah, blah, then why did he invent sin? Because if he made everything, which he did.
19: Oh, yeah. I've asked Pastor Sam about this a while ago. And
18: I have the perfect answer now.
19: Okay.
18: Perfect answer. So, this guy says, okay, what is actually sin? Because technically there's no such thing as evil and sin, right?
19: Right.
18: Sin. There is evil, right?
19: There's definitely evil, yes. But
18: yes.
19: I know what you're saying, though. I know where you're going.
18: So, like, what is it? Well, here's the thing. The absence of God, so God not in your life,
19: right.
18: you do sinful things.
19: Right.
18: Sin's not actually a thing. Sin is actually the absence of God. So you do these things you shouldn't do
19: mm-hmm.
18: in the absence of God.
19: Right.
18: So it's not this tangible thing like, oh, I'm going to go. You wouldn't go do lustful things
19: right.
18: in the presence of God. You wouldn't do it. It just doesn't happen. So why did he create? He didn't create sin.
19: Right.
18: The separation happened in the garden.
19: Right.
18: But that's it. You're free to sin or not
19: right.
18: sin.
19: Right.
18: But sin is just the absence of God.
19: Right, he didn't create sin. He created free will.
18: Free will. Sin. You created the sin by walking away from him. If you walk with him, there's no sin.
19: I wrote this down because this kind of relates to what you're saying. If the Bible was man-made, then it wouldn't go against all of man's desires.
18: Very well said. Yes.
19: I was like...
18: Whenever in doubt, do the opposite of what your flesh tells you.
19: Yes. So, no, I was like, that's pretty powerful.
18: Most of the time, if you get medical advice, do the opposite of what the government or the doctor tells you to.
19: Yes. I can feel that, too.
18: Oh, yeah. I heard that. This guy had this perfect thing.
19: Yeah.
18: And I listened to this video, and I was like, wow, I never heard it explained that way before. And I'm like, that's powerful, man.
19: Yeah.
18: I mean, because that's what people think, right?
19: Right.
18: Well, God created evil and all that. No, he didn't.
19: No.
18: Now, I don't know. Did he know that Lucifer would fall? God knows everything. I'm sure he did, but...
19: Right.
18: But he didn't create sin.
19: No. He just gives us the ability.
18: It's the absence of God.
19: Yes.
18: So, yeah. Did you see this thing? We'll go down this dark path for a minute. We know it's all true. The girl from Heroes that passed away, Hayden...
19: Yes.
18: Pateria, is that how you say it? Young girl, man. Yes. 36, was it?
19: Yeah.
18: So, you look at her and... she was a child star, and she's conditioned to sell her soul, and you look at the things she's done, right?
19: Yes.
18: And then, but coincidentally, after trying to expose predatory behavior in Hollywood, just 97 days later, she's dead.
19: Well, that happens a lot.
18: Doesn't it?
19: Yeah.
18: And this year in particular, there's a lot of young people dying.
19: I mean, I do have a lot of empathy for her parents. Because her brother passed away from a rare heart condition.
18: Really?
19: Yeah, both their kids now have passed away. And it just breaks my heart for them.
18: Yes.
19: But yeah, I'm with you on that. The Hollywood stuff, I think there's been a lot of times where people have tried to...
18: Chester Bennington, Linkin Park, suppose he was working on something about Hollywood.
19: Yeah.
18: Kills himself.
19: Yeah.
18: His friend before that, Chris...
19: Connolly.
18: Connolly.
19: Yeah. I'm a music
18: killed
19: fan.
18: Himself.
19: Yeah.
18: Year before that, to the day, I believe that was, too. There's been insane amount of them.
19: Oh, absolutely, yeah.
18: Yeah. Nothing's ever done.
19: Well, no, they're very powerful.
18: Yeah, yeah. But you talk Epstein. This is strong. This is bigger than Epstein.
19: I mean, I think it's part of the whole...
18: It's part of it.
19: Yeah, yeah, yeah, yeah, yeah. I can't think
18: Hercules.
19: Of
18: Hercules. What's his real name? Do you remember?
19: I don't. Off the top of my head, I don't.
18: Guy that played Hercules.
19: Yeah, I can't think of it. Now you made
18: great
19: me
18: guy.
19: Drive.
18: He's a Christian.
19: Yeah.
18: He's like, yeah, the people said that I was thrown out of Hollywood. He said, I left on my own.
19: Right.
18: He says, they're a bunch of pedophiles and I want nothing to do with it.
19: There's a lot of people who don't get work now, though, because of...
18: Yes.
19: Yeah, yeah. Anytime you speak out against it, that's
18: the
19: end.
18: I watched a video the other day. I was on TikTok and I was like, wait. So it's like, she might have been 18, but it was Beyonce sitting on some lap of some fat producer.
19: Yeah.
18: And I'm just like, and what a beautiful girl she was when she was younger.
19: When younger, yeah, absolutely, yeah.
18: Now you look at her and I'm like...
19: Right.
18: I just see evil. That's all I see.
19: There's a lot of evil. Yeah.
18: But it's tragic and so sad because when it was Destiny Child, like, she's an incredible singer.
19: Yes.
18: I thought she was amazing.
19: Right.
18: And then she got with Jay-Z.
19: Yeah.
18: Who I'm sure is another Diddy. They're all that.
19: They all are.
18: He's a music producer.
19: Yes, yes.
18: And so you see all these things and it's like, it's disgusting. And it's like, and then for these parents, these young kids, like, look at Britney Spears, dude.
19: Yes.
18: There's so much more there that you don't know about.
19: Oh, 100%.
18: And I think the reason she acts so crazy now is so people leave her alone so that she doesn't die like this girl did, because she knows things.
19: Right.
18: Because I'm sure she was in the same thing as the rest of them.
19: Yeah, the kid there, now I'm not going to remember his name, but he spoke out a bunch of times. He talked about stuff with Charlie Sheen and, like, Corey Feldman.
18: Yeah. He was one of the Corys that was famous in that.
19: Yeah,
18: 90s.
19: But yeah, they came out about all the stuff, and yeah, now that he's listed crazy, I'm actually, he has to have bodyguards now, the whole thing, like,
18: I'm curious about Shia LaBeouf. He became a Christian, he's alcohol issues for sure, but he went crazy. But he's another child star.
19: Well, they all go crazy when they go against the system.
18: Yeah, so it makes you wonder if they've been drugged, what the deal is,
19: the whole
18: is, right?
19: thing, yeah. Mm-hmm. Yeah, it's a very powerful... I mean, it's probably bigger than what Epstein was.
18: Yes.
19: Epstein was probably
18: yes,
19: a piece.
18: Yes. I think a small piece of it, yeah.
19: 1%, maybe.
18: Hollywood's always been this way.
19: Yes. It's conditioning.
18: I mean, they talked about how they do demonic, satanic rituals and everything.
19: Yeah, forever. With the Rothschilds. Yes. It started with the Rothschilds, bringing them in, yeah. And yeah.
18: So. I don't know. It's like... At what point in this country do we wake up and say, you know what, we're done with this? Well, the only answer is the more people that turn to God, the less tolerance there will be for this.
19: Right.
18: Because godly people will be like, yeah, you know, I'm not supporting this.
19: I'm with you. I've banned certain companies in my household kind of thing.
18: It gets tough
19: because
18: there's so many of them now that...
19: Well, everyone loves them.
18: You know who you can... I'm telling you right now, it just hit me. If you want to support a company, at least as of today, support American Eagle.
19: Okay.
18: Because the girl, Ella Langley or something, I think it's Ella Langley, she's a country singer that Andrea just saw. She supported Charlie Kirk publicly, and they, like, went after her for it.
19: Yeah.
18: And they just made her, like, the new denim girl.
19: Yeah, and she's been speaking a lot about Christianity.
18: Yes,
19: so she,
18: big time.
19: Yeah, yeah, she's been blowing Taylor Swift away with
18: she's
19: her...
18: She's got the number
19: one. Yeah,
18: yes.
19: Yeah, yeah,
18: yes.
19: She, yeah.
18: 17, 18 weeks now.
19: Yeah, yeah. Yeah, yeah.
18: The other girl, who's the blonde? Sorry, the way I have to say this because I don't know any other way. With the big boobs in Hollywood that... She's gorgeous. I mean, she's gorgeous, but she stood up for some conservative thing, and then they trashed her. She was a denim girl, too.
19: Hmm.
18: I can't remember her name.
19: Yeah,
18: though.
19: I can't.
18: They said the other day she should be the new press secretary because... Caitlyn's getting done.
19: Done, yeah.
18: Which is too bad. She's incredible.
19: She is incredible. Yes. And then, of course, there's conspiracies.
18: Yeah, yeah.
19: Blah, blah, blah.
18: Trump left her on the plane that was going to get blown off.
19: Yeah,
18: but
19: yeah. That was going to get...
18: The
19: yeah,
18: chances of that happening were extremely slim.
19: Right.
18: But they thought at least it was enough of a risk that they weren't going to risk it.
19: Right.
18: You don't think they do this all the time. First of all, how does that get out? Whoever let that out should be executed for treason.
19: Right.
18: What are we doing in this country, man? How do we run a country the way we do?
19: Well, we allow
18: the strong countries And you could say, well, Russia's not a good country. Sure, communism's not good. China, South, North Korea, those aren't good. Communism's right. not good. But the strength they use in their country is good.
19: Yes.
18: You think if you were in Russia and told the press, Vladimir Putin just did this thing on a decoy plane, and you let that out, do you think you would live? No. Do you think you'd do that? Yeah.
19: You don't do that.
18: In China?
19: No. 100%.
18: In this country,
19: yeah.
18: you could sell out the country in front yeah. of a million people,
19: right?
18: And they won't do nothing. But then you and me say something we shouldn't say about something, and it'll put you in jail.
19: Oh, 100%.
18: What? Dude, we live in a Mickey Mouse country now.
19: Well, yeah, they said there's three strikes to it. Yeah, in this country is a whole, it's a whole thing.
18: You have to be a nutjob leftist.
19: Right.
18: You have to be a Satan worshiper.
19: Well, then you can do whatever you want.
18: Then you can do whatever you want.
19: I mean,
18: but if you have Christian values, they'll hold you to a standard that you can't even imagine.
19: Right.
18: You see all the stuff going on in Dearborn?
19: I haven't.
18: Jake Long went there, and because they're trying to pass some more things to just implement more Islam, because Dearborn, Michigan is basically falling to Islam.
19: Yes, yes.
18: So there's been like thousands of people there showing up protesting, and yeah, that's the police chief's telling people to stay home if you don't have business here, blah blah blah. And I'm like, wait, do you not understand the First Amendment? Just right. nuts. So I don't get it. I don't get how this is happening in our country.
19: Yeah, I mean, we just had a where? Oh, I think it was Keene, New Hampshire. They had a whole thing about
18: ICE protests.
19: Yeah. And the mayor or someone high up, I may be wrong who exactly, but someone in the government down at Keene is giving these people, they're like, just don't listen to ICE, blah, blah, blah. That's the stuff that causes the problems.
18: Correct. And if anything happens, they should try the person with a crime.
19: Right.
18: So if someone does something stupid,
19: right,
18: like assaulting a cop,
19: well,
18: they should charge them with an accessory.
19: Right. They put them right to the limit, but then they don't. Yeah,
18: correct.
19: Yeah.
18: They incite violence.
19: Yes.
18: Legit incite it. Don't
19: yes.
18: listen to.
19: Right.
18: Saying not to listen to a cop is inciting
19: violence.
18: Violence.
19: I'm with you.
18: Well, I'm not going to get violent. You're not going to listen, which means you're going to cause anarchy, chaos, you know,
19: right.
18: whatever. Like, how about you just stay home and let people do their jobs? If you're in this country illegal, you shouldn't be here. End of story.
19: I mean,
18: I go to Dominican every month.
19: Right.
18: Do you think I can act like a fool and they're not going to do nothing?
19: Right.
18: No. If I do something stupid, they're going to put me on a jet. They're going to send me back here and say, don't ever come back.
19: Right.
18: Like, or if I do something real stupid, they're going to lock me up in prison.
19: Right.
18: Hopefully I survive, then they send me back.
19: Right.
18: But you think any other country can just do this?
19: No. I mean, some countries do some pretty bad things just for crossing their border.
18: Yeah.
19: You can spend decades in prison or
18: yes.
19: worse, like, for real. Like,
18: we've literally, this is what we've done in this country. We've taken away all the laws.
19: Yeah.
18: This is what we've done.
19: Yeah. We
18: For select people, though.
19: Yes. Well, yeah, the other way, it's let's make up laws. To
18: find yes.
19: You. Yeah, I'm with you.
18: Right.
19: With that. Yeah, yeah, yeah.
18: We let all these things go. It doesn't matter.
19: Right.
18: Immigration doesn't matter. Yeah. It doesn't matter.
19: Yeah, people are silly. Smart people, too. Some people are super smart, but they're so stupid.
18: Yeah, they're blinded.
19: If that makes sense.
18: Like, yes. They're so blinded.
19: I have friends that, like, they're so smart, but then I can't even talk to them about this stuff because you just, they're not open-minded whatsoever.
18: You know what would happen if Trump, because Trump's good at this stuff, if he comes out tomorrow and says, listen, if you promise me you'll vote Republican for the next 20 years, I'll give you amnesty, I'll give you citizenship right now.
19: Right.
18: Every Democrat down there would be cheering on ICE and saying, get them the hell out of our country.
19: Oh, you're 100% right, honestly.
18: But the people that support that right now don't have the brain power to realize you're a Muppet and that party would change sides in a flip of a switch. Because that's what it's about. That's why they're on the communism and the Islam train
19: right.
18: now. They've
19: yeah.
18: run out all the rest.
19: Right. I'm with you.
18: Communism is still illegal in this country.
19: It should be.
18: It is.
19: I mean, it is, but...
18: Why is Mandami, or whatever his name is, how is he still there?
19: Yeah.
18: Deport him. He's open... He's a communist.
19: Yes.
18: Like, you were dumb. You passed the law, and I think freaking... who was involved with it? But it used to be that you couldn't... If you were a Muslim, you couldn't hold any public office. They should bring that law back. First of all.
19: Right.
18: And then communism is illegal.
19: Yes.
18: So if you're you're not a naturally born citizen here, like Mandami.
19: Yes.
18: Deport him.
19: 100%.
18: He's holding public office. He's preaching communism. Deport him. He doesn't hold our values.
19: Right. Yeah. I don't even know how people that aren't born here are even in any public office. Like, honestly.
18: No one. I don't even care if you have your citizenship now. If you weren't born here, you should never hold public office ever.
19: I agree. I mean, you can have whatever career, whatever dream.
18: Oh, absolutely.
19: But you should not be making any decisions for any community.
18: Right. You can make your own decisions. Absolutely. And for your family.
19: Absolutely.
18: But you can't make decisions for me and you.
19: Right.
18: You'll never fully be... I could go to the Dominican. I could become a citizen in Dominican if I want, okay?
19: Right, but you're not.
18: But I'll never be a Dominican, like, not to that level.
19: Right.
18: The people might love me like a Dominican. I might help people like crazy.
19: And you have the good values and all that, and I still... I would not want you to... If I lived there, I would not want you to come in and make decisions for my country.
18: No, because... I don't know I'm not that much.
19: Right.
18: You know, you can't.
19: And be like, hey, this is better in America or whatever.
18: Right.
19: But it doesn't matter.
18: Right. You could go down there and teach them or try to convince them, like, hey, these are actually better.
19: I'm all about helping them.
18: Yes.
19: Yeah, absolutely.
18: But I could never actually be a Dominican that make decisions for the country.
19: Right. But exactly. That should be left up to them.
18: I mean, sure. Could I make decisions? Of course, I could. But,
19: right.
18: But you can't do
19: it. Right. It's just not right. It's just in my...
18: And you go, well, this country's a mixing pot. Yeah, but our values are Western values. Islam has no Western values.
19: Right.
18: They like to rape goats and little children.
19: That is for sure.
18: Oh, wait. No, I'm sorry. They marry them at 6. They don't have sex with them until 9.
19: Which is, yeah.
18: Yeah. That's better, I guess.
19: Yes, kind
18: of. All these people are against Epstein, but Islam is like Epstein 2.0. Oh
19: yeah, times 100
18: times steroid, yeah, you know, all on steroids, but that's okay.
19: Yeah, I'm with you,
18: dude. I have goats.
19: Lock them up.
18: No, they free range at times.
19: I know. I saw them out all here to the road the other day.
18: I don't want Muhammad out here looking at my goat like, oh wow.
19: Yeah.
18: How? What are you doing tonight? All right. So you know what? Let's talk about this because I've had this on here too.
19: Okay.
18: We've already gone down this road.
19: Okay,
18: this
19: let's
18: isn't
19: do it.
18: So much a Muslim one, but Oprah Winfrey says that she's ending her South African Girls School. Academy. That's to reach more young women with scholarships. Pretty sure that academy's been accused of sex trafficking through it.
19: Yeah, the guy, her guy friend over there, I can't remember his name. Like, I wish anyone were talking
18: she's
19: about this
18: because
19: I would have researched it. That guy is so. Like, he's in prison now.
18: That's why he closed your school. She's a billionaire, by the way.
19: Absolutely.
18: You close the school? What does it cost to run a school in South Africa?
19: Right.
18: It'd be similar to something in the Dominican.
19: Yeah.
18: And when you're a billionaire, wow. That's
19: well, so again, she's right in there with, what's the guy that went to prison over here? Fat guy.
18: Oh. Harvey Weinstein.
19: Harvey Weinstein. So the guy over there in Africa, the big guy, he like way above that. Like this guy's super powerful. I will get the name. She is in the middle of all that.
18: Oh yeah, she's one of the Epstein people too.
19: Yes.
18: Hardcore.
19: Yeah.
18: She's a Hollywood.
19: Yes.
18: Big time. I mean, look at her. She's like what, 70 now, and she looks like she's 40.
19: Yeah. Yeah. And. No marriage, no children, no, like...
18: None of it.
19: Fake good person.
18: Yeah, oh yeah.
19: Like, yeah, unfortunately. We're going to get assassinated someday. Good thing is we're small. No one's listening, I hope.
18: Jesus.
19: Yes, I'm just saying, these people are just... Because no one talks bad about Oprah, but she's probably one of the most evil people on... She one time said that if... the victim knows they're being raped, they're not doing it right. Something along that lines. I can get the quote for you. Or if you're good at it, the victim doesn't even know they're a victim. She made that quote one time. Yeah.
18: She's mixed in with all the rest.
19: Yeah.
18: I think about it, she was in Illinois, right? Illinois or Ohio she could grow up.
19: Illinois, Chicago, right? In
18: yeah,
19: that area.
18: It was Chicago.
19: It is Chicago.
18: Because that's why Obama was from there.
19: Yeah.
18: It was a big thing with her.
19: Failed news anchor.
18: Yes. But that's what she was. She was a news anchor.
19: Yes.
18: And then she got that Oprah Winfrey show.
19: Yes.
18: And then from there, I mean, there's people that make a lot of money, right? There's a lot of people in, like, there's a lot of actors, like, big actors.
19: Well, you know who speaks out about all this is Cat Williams.
18: Yeah. Oh,
19: he speaks out. Oprah's one of the people on his.
18: He takes a big risk, but he does it.
19: He does. Oh, yeah. Yeah, and he's like, I know the things.
18: Think about this, though. You got Harrison Ford's an older actor that's been there forever.
19: Yeah.
18: Robert De Niro, you have all these guys. None of those guys are even close to billionaire status.
19: Right.
18: Wow. Well, billionaire.
19: Tom Hanks.
18: Is he a billionaire, though?
19: Not a billionaire, but super close, I would say.
18: I mean, the closer you are to a billion, I think the closer you are to Epstein. Because he's one of those guys,
19: right,
18: too.
19: Right.
18: I mean, he got a citizenship in a country that had non-extradition. Was it Greece or something?
19: Yeah, he got like 50% or some crazy thing of the Victoria's Secret stuff, like, because...

0: generous.
1: Oh yeah.
0: Same thing. She just followed Oprah's MO, just not as successful at it.
1: Yeah.
0: But she did the same thing.
1: Oh, she's been called out for it too.
0: Yeah, she sold her soul, yeah, like to these people. Mm-hmm. It's a whole system up there, and it's gross, and we allow it, unfortunately.
1: Yes, we allow it to happen.
0: Yes.
1: Because we should be like, yeah, you're a society. These people should be tried and executed.
0: Right.
1: But it'll never happen.
0: Yeah, when you talk about it, people are like, how dare you? Well, the devil looks good in disguise, too.
1: And you know what people say? She's done so much for people. She gave away other people's money. Oh, yeah. You get a car, you get a car, you get a car. Guess what? She didn't pay for the cars.
0: Right.
1: It was donated.
0: And even if she did, it's a tax write-off. And even if she did, it's like you pulling out $2 of your pocket and handing it to somebody on a homeless guy. It's the same thing.
1: Yes.
0: Same effect. Like,
1: true.
0: I'm just saying. Yeah. Like, give me $1 billion, let me show you what I do. Or give you $1 billion and really watch what you'll do. Like, I'm just saying. It's a different level of giving. If it doesn't cost you anything... And I'm not saying don't give, because I'm just saying...
1: That's not giving, though.
0: Right. That's a different level. That's
1: you just closed your school.
0: Yeah.
1: You're still a billionaire and then some.
0: Right.
1: The interest alone is paying you millions and millions and millions a year.
0: I mean, if the school is doing what it was supposed to, it shouldn't even... You should never close it, right? Like, if it's doing... Why...
1: No, the girls probably caught on that we're being sex trafficked, so we don't want to go here anymore.
0: Well, that's part of what happened was when I'm going to get his name. That guy, though, when he got arrested, it exposed the school and Oprah, but because it's across seas,
1: right,
0: our media's not reporting it.
1: Of course not. They wouldn't if it was freaking downtown Newport.
0: That's true.
1: Unless, they wouldn't. Right. Oh, Oprah?
0: Yeah.
1: No. Oh, Trump? Yeah. Oh, look what he did this time. Or any other conservative or Christian.
0: Yep, 100%.
1: Only the wicked people, they don't.
0: Right.
1: Like, I mean, Chuck Schumer just came out again. He's a clown. That if the SAVE, and then Bernie Sanders saying it too, if the SAVE Act passes, that Democrats will never win an election again.
0: Oh, my goodness.
1: I mean, that should tell you everything you need to know about what's happening in your country. Because if you're honestly scared that requiring an ID to vote...
0: Here's my thing. If the Democrats are not evil, then why are so many of them switching sides? Not really switching, like, so Fettelman. I don't know.
1: Because they're so nuts, they can't even be part of it. He's running as an independent this time.
0: Yeah, I just saw that today. I was reading an article, and he's like, we should never support socialism. Like, what are we doing? That's not what our party's...
1: They're crazy.
0: Yeah, yeah.
1: They're freaking crazy. That's what happens when you see the ship going down.
0: Yeah, Tulsi Gabbard. I mean, you can go down the list. There's a bunch of them that are like, hey, that's just not right. Thank God they have that gumption, because you know they're going to get...
1: The problem is it leaves this big void in the country, because you have too many people now that they don't have any place to go.
0: Right.
1: Because a lot of them aren't... Like, when I pick on crazy leftist liberals... There's probably only 5% of the whole party that's that way.
0: I agree.
1: But it's
0: the
1: 5% in charge. You're letting the insane people run the asylum.
0: Yeah. So if you go back to 80s, early 90s, 70s even, with like Schumer and Nancy Pelosi and Joe
1: they
0: Biden.
1: All these things.
0: Like, if you go back and watch over time, how you can literally see who bought them when.
1: Remember when Bill Clinton kicked out the 13-year-old Cuban boy out of the closet?
0: And sent his dad back?
1: Remember that?
0: Yes, I do remember.
1: That was the Democrat Party back then.
0: Yes.
1: Was, illegals don't belong here. They've all said it.
0: Yes.
1: But then what happened? We need to... These people are so fake. It's ridiculous. Then we had a change.
0: Yes. They're the ones who passed the prison bill.
1: Yes. Jim Crow was freaking them.
0: Yes.
1: All the prison reform stuff was them.
0: Yes. And Trump abolishes it, which Obama should have.
1: Yes.
0: Like, come
1: on.
0: Like, I mean,
1: you're a black man, all these laws are set up against black people, and you don't even abolish it?
0: I mean, you can say all the things about Trump in this term. I have not been that thrilled with him. But, like, he's done more for the black people in this country.
1: 100%.
0: Than Obama ever did.
1: Oh.
0: Like, any poor area that he gives them tax-free grants to build their business. Like, he's given them opportunities.
1: Yeah.
0: It's like,
1: think about it. Oprah? Obama? Like this?
0: Oh, 100%.

0: so exactly.
1: He was a Muslim, too.
0: He is a Muslim.
1: Yeah. He came from nowhere.
0: Right.
1: He suddenly appeared.
0: You're right.
1: He was installed like a freaking toilet that should have been flushed.
0: He was 100% installed.
1: He just destroyed this country to a level that's insane.
0: I mean, Hillary's emails had the whole thing, you know, about him in Chicago and the cronies. Like, but no one cares about that.
1: That woman still shows her face.
0: Yeah, she...
1: That's a level of evil that...
0: Yes.
1: Like, she doesn't even care.
0: No. None of them do.
1: She don't care.
0: No shame. Well, it's because we don't hold any of them accountable. Why would she care?
1: She knows she's not going to be touched.
0: Right. That
1: Trump's like, you should be in jail. Then do something about it.
0: That's the other thing. The Republicans are spineless.
1: Oh, so bad.
0: Like, that's...
1: You could go up and kick one of them right in the crotch. You don't even bother them. They ain't got nothing.
0: I agree with that.
1: There's nothing there,
0: right.
1: Dude.
0: It's
1: nothing.
0: All talk.
1: All talk.
0: Yeah, I'm with you. Like, no one's ever held accountable anywhere.
1: No. Except for people like you and me.
0: Right. Well, I think a lot of it, again, you and me, because we don't
1: because
0: participate
1: we're not
0: in...
1: Yeah, Satan's system.
0: Right. So, Roberts, Justice Roberts, maybe.
1: Yeah.
0: When the Epstein thing started coming out originally, he was basically, it came out that there was so much evidence on him that he couldn't vote anyway but the way he was told.
1: Yeah.
0: CIA stuff.
1: Yeah.
0: Right? Like, so we're not part of that, but that's why nothing happens, though. One, they're spineless, but it's not so much that they're spineless as it's they don't dare to do it because of not getting voted in. They don't dare to do it because the stuff that they have on a lot of these, like, they're in it, too.
1: Yes.
0: A lot of them.
1: Yeah.
0: So,
1: and they would disappear if they come out.
0: They would. Or their whole careers.
1: I mean, it's a miracle Trump's
0: still alive.
1: There'd
0: be a leak.
1: Yeah.
0: With real footage. And
1: yes. They already said that. That's the biggest thing with Epstein, is he had video evidence of all of them.
0: All of them.
1: He should have had a kill switch where it all got released if something happened to him.
0: That would have been awesome.
1: That's why I don't think anything ever actually happened to him.
0: That's fair.
1: I don't think anything ever happened.
0: I've seen all the debates on it.
1: Yeah.
0: Joe Rogan just did a great podcast on it again because there's new stuff that came out from the prison. And he's asking the guys, like, how does the cameras just switch off?
1: And the two guards fell asleep?
0: The whole thing.
1: Nothing in there to hang himself with?
0: Right. He's on suicide watch.
1: Yeah.
0: Yeah. It's just insane.
1: It didn't happen.
0: Right.
1: It's.
0: And how would we ever know?
1: Right, we got no way to prove or disprove.
0: It's the same thing with the moon landing. Here we are, people. I'm just saying.
1: Yeah, can't find a way back.
0: Right.
1: Lost the technology from the 60s.
0: I'm just saying, we are being duped by this. It's almost like they're almost like magicians.
1: Yes.
0: Right?
1: Yeah,
0: And we're all being fooled by the cloak. And someday, I pray, and it's probably going to have to be my children, I hope this country just stands up, flips the table, and be like, hey.
1: If they don't soon, your country will be gone. Look what's happened to Europe with the invasion of Muslims.
0: Yeah.
1: Look!
0: Yeah, well, they're in big trouble now. Now they're changing, they're backpedaling.
1: But it's too late for some of them.
0: It's too late. I agree, because now it's
1: J.D. Vance says that the first Islamic country that has nukes is going to be the U.K. The number one name for males this last year in the UK, Mohammed.
0: Of course it is, yeah. Yeah, the whole thing.
1: Think about it. This is what's happening in our country. We go to the Dominican with our families, and we just multiply like crazy, and you bring in more and more and more people. So you take a country of brown and black people, and then 40 years, 50 years, there's like 10% black and brown people, and the rest are white people.
0: Right.
1: That's an invasion. And that's what's happened in every European country.
0: Right.
1: And that's what's starting to happen here.
0: Oh, it's 100% happening here.
1: The mosques over the last 50 years went from a minute amount of hardly any to thousands.
0: Do you know what New York's going to look like in 5 years?
1: Saudi Arabia.
0: I mean, yeah. Yes,
1: where
0: exactly.
1: If you preach the gospel in Saudi Arabia, they'll murder you as a Christian.
0: Like,
1: and you want that in this country?
0: I almost think that we're so soft that we're going to allow them at some point. New York's going to start making their own rules.
1: Yeah, Sharia law rules.
0: Exactly. Well, Christians ain't allowed. Or and I could see that. And we're going to sit back and let it happen.
1: Literally, one of Mandami's prayer things they did, He literally says in the prayer, not him, but whoever was doing it, to basically kill the infidel.
0: Yeah, that's...
1: If they don't convert, kill them.
0: Well, that's the Islamic way anyway.
1: It is.
0: Right, they never hide that.
1: They're not a religion. They're an ethnic cleansing group of psychopaths that follow a pedophile.
0: Yeah, one of them came out in California this last year and said that we're going to win just because you're women like brown men and we're going to outproduce you. And we're playing the long game and you guys are complaining.
1: You might find some dumb liberal women that get, you know, multiple booster shots just to mock Robert Kennedy Jr., but you're not going to get many women here that are like, oh, sure, we'll wear those curtains over our heads where we can't see.
0: Right.
1: Because your men just can't, you know, they don't want to be attracted to anyone. I'm not dressing my goats up, dude.
0: I'm just saying there's an awful lot of liberal women in this. Like, when I see them, thousands of them preach down through New York, like, naked and screaming at the top of their lungs.
1: Yeah,
0: those are the women they're taking over because...
1: Dude, we won't lose them. It's not a loss to anybody. They're retarded people.
0: I get that.
1: Beyond.
0: Right. It's just a population thing. That's their whole point.
1: They just come in and take over your country by mass
0: local population. Government.
1: Yeah, start there. Work your way up.
0: And just produce, the mayor produce.
1: The mayor in Dearborn's a Muslim.
0: Right.
1: Like, one of their... Like, what are we doing?
0: And then you sex traffic the children. To me, I bet there's a whole system at the top that's tied in with all of it.
1: Yeah. I go down a path I can't. There's not enough time left.
0: Okay.
1: Really pissing people off. But
0: well, I just see the Massachusetts last week, 49 children. Sex trafficked house. They broke. They busted the house. There's 49 children under the age of 13.
1: That number will go down soon, though, because Marla Healy signed the law that you can murder your baby up to the day of birth now.
0: Yeah, and if you don't get them murdered, we'll sell them to the the elite. Like, it's insane.
1: You wait to see what happens in Massachusetts after passing that law.
0: Yeah.
1: God's wrath will pour out on that. It's so wicked.
0: I have hunting friends who are not going to hunt there now this year.
1: Good.
0: Because they won't step foot in the state.
1: I wouldn't either.
0: I have messages.
1: All right, I gotta go to Boston because I like Boston. I gotta fly out of there. But I best support it. So, all right, we gotta go.
0: Okay.
1: Thank you guys for listening. Have a great weekend. Come to Unkit. I'm telling you, it's the best thing.
0: Don't forget the verse.
1: Oh yeah, I gotta do the verse real quick.
0: Yes.
1: May God's peace and mercy be upon all who live by His principle. They are the new people of God. May God's peace and mercy be upon all who live by this principle. They are the new people of God. Send that in to us.
0: Book and chapter.
1: Book and chapter. God bless you.
0: Amen.
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3: Stocks are down. Oil is up. I'm Dave Anthony, Fox News. The Dow is dropping more than 300 points as crude oil prices rise about 2% after President Trump told Iran he is planning economic D-Day in the ongoing nuclear and Strait of Hormuz conflict, calling it the most crushing economic operation ever.
4: The president indicated that any countries around the world that are providing any sort of economic lifeline to the Iranian regime would face their own economic consequences. He called on allies to stand with the United States, posting to Truth Social, "No one has given the Islamic Republic of Iran a greater opportunity to make a deal than me."
3: Fox's Trey Yingston, Tel Aviv. Iran calls this a diversion that it will only bring further defeat for the U.S. Homeland Security is planning to deport a man here in the U.S. illegally who's charged with operating a boat illegally in New York. It capsized near the Statue of Liberty earlier this month, killing a mother and her 5-month-old baby. Hundreds of people are dressed in pink, gathered outside a court in Plymouth, Massachusetts, supporting Lindsay Clancy, a mother on trial for murdering her 3 kids. But she's using an insanity defense, citing postpartum psychosis and depression that she tried to get treatment for.
5: Lindsay was severely struggling, and she was severely failed.
3: And as testimony resumes, Fox's Chanley Painter's there.
6: The prosecution, they carry the burden here. They have to prove beyond a reasonable doubt that Lindsay Clancy was, in fact, criminally responsible when she took the lives in the most horrific way of her 3 children. They say you can have mental health issues and still be criminally responsible.
3: 6 years ago, he was going to California. Now Prince Harry and his wife, they're going back to Britain after they were estranged from the royal family, which Meghan Markle had accused of being racist.
7: The news that the Duke and Duchess of Sussex are relocating from California to the UK came as a surprise even to King Charles. Harry and Meghan will not be resuming royal duties, and we don't know whether this move will lead to a thaw in frosty relations with Prince William and Princess Catherine.
3: That's Fox's Jonathan Savage in London. 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
13: More clouds expected as we head through the day today after some sunshine and fog this morning. Highs still approach the 80s, and there may be the chance for a shower, especially south and east, as we head towards the end of the day and this evening. On Friday, a mainly dry day with a mix of sun and clouds, just a spot chance for a shower nearby off to the south and east. A couple of showers may be possible south and east as we head towards Saturday. From the Stormwatch 9 Weather Center, I'm meteorologist Jacqueline Thomas.
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16: Hope everyone had a great Wednesday. We're now on to Thursday, as so often happens. And with that, we get some of the standard economic data that comes out. Weekly jobless claims, if you will. Continuing to just be very, very muted. Weekly jobless claims not showing anything concerning in any way, shape, or form. 206,000 claims this week versus 212,000 last week. Continuing claims moved up by 18,000, but are still running about 150,000 fewer than last year. So, it's again, this is a labor market that is quiet, kind of cold, but not, like, bad.
17: Agreed. Reminder about these weekly jobless claims, just in terms of what they actually are. Been a little while since we've defined it. They are the aggregation of the states reporting into the federal government how many new people are signing up for unemployment. So that's done at the state level.
16: And continuing ones.
17: And then they also tell you how many people are continuing to stay on unemployment versus dropping off. And so we look at this one for an early read on changes in the labor market. We got a very early read on this during the COVID pandemic. And for the last few years, it's been very calm. Low turnover labor market, not a lot of job opportunities out there for people who can't find work, especially, as we'll talk about, older workers struggling. But yeah, if you got the job, you know, not a lot more people don't have work than they did a year ago, and we don't see that direction changing much right now.
16: Do you know what state has the fewest continuing unemployment claims? Hint, it's not California.
17: Fewest number?
16: Yeah, fewest would be a number.
17: I was just wondering if there's a percentage change out, like Wyoming?
16: Wyoming is close. Wyoming is the second fewest.
17: Rhode Island?
16: No, Vermont. Rhode Island. Nope, Vermont is in the ballpark.
17: Okay, who we got?
16: South Dakota.
17: Okay, I mean, obviously a very low population. So what's the least populated state, Wyoming?
16: Yes.
17: Yeah, okay.
16: And South Dakota, I'm guessing it's in the bottom five by population. Sure. Let's see. Oh, yeah, there it is. 46th, 935,000 people. It's basically like one and a quarter Bostons.
17: Vermont, Rhode Island, Wyoming. Yeah.
16: Don't forget about cute little Delaware.
17: Yeah.
16: It's down there, too. And then you've got Alaska as well.
17: Sure.
16: So let's talk a little bit about Walmart. They reported earnings this morning. And here's what we are seeing from Walmart that is causing them to fall about 9% today, which you'd be like, Walmart, like, I don't get that. Like, Walmart's supposed to be, you know, steady Eddie and boring. Well, here's the thing. Walmart has turned themselves in the last couple of years into a growth story. And that is how you get a company that ends up trading at, like, 35 times forward earnings is through expectations of good growth. And Walmart indeed had like decent numbers for the quarter, but not good enough to meet the expectations that are out there. And even though they guided a little bit higher for the rest of the year, it still is something where if you're priced 35 times earnings, you can't be delivering 2.6% same store sales growth.
17: Yeah, that was the number I was going to hone in on as well, because we've been going through a lot of retail earnings this week whose same store sales have been all over the place. But that, it matches Target's same-store sales. If you're not beating Target in terms of same-store sales, and by the way, you're not beating inflation in terms of same-store sales, then investors have reason to be concerned.
16: Correct. So if you look at their earnings per share over the last 5 years, EPS has grown by about 11.5% a year for the last 5 years on average, which is really good. If you look at the Walmart story for, let's look at kind of the post-tech bubble period. In 2001, Walmart's earnings were growing about 18% a year over the previous five-year period. By the time we got to 2015, Walmart's five-year earnings growth was compounding at a 6.4% annualized rate. As you get bigger, it gets harder to grow. Yeah.
17: As you put it to as you put Sears to bed and become the giant behemoth in the retail market.
16: Yeah.
17: Sure.
16: But now you're at a point where, okay, like that five-year earnings growth has been cooking at a pretty good clip at this point. And so if your same-store sales growth is slowing, there are a couple different ways that you can still try to maintain that earnings growth. Number one, you can try to figure out, hey, is there a way that we can expand margins?
17: Mm.
16: Okay. In the space that Walmart operates in, it's tough to figure out how to expand margins meaningfully just because grocery stores, which, remember, half of Walmart sales come from groceries.
17: Yep.
16: Low margin business. And when you're competing as the low price option, you know, I mean, think about it. Like, that is what Walmart defines itself as, is the low price option for other goods. Margins are tough to come by as well, which is why Walmart's margins right now, 4.16% operating margin. Mm. That's down from about 6% in 2011. But there's just not a lot of room to add, you know, margin there if you want to be defined as the low price option and you sell a ton of groceries. So you can't really do that. What else can you do? You can increase leverage in order to try to pick things up on that side. Well, I think Walmart, again, being a pretty mature company, I don't think they're suddenly just going to be like, hey, let's take out a bunch of debt and add a bunch more stores that way. I don't think that's the way to do it either. It's not like you can just throw more into the wild. The United States is fairly saturated with Walmarts at this point.
17: True.
16: I'm sure that you can still find, you know, and they always find places to open up new ones. I get that. But they're picking and choosing now. It's not just throw them out there and see what happens. So Walmart's, again, I want to be clear on this. Walmart's down 8% today, not because they're going to go out of business or anything like that. But when you're priced 35 times earnings and you have a miss on your growth, hey, that growth story gets dented. And that's what's happening today, in my opinion.
17: Yeah, I'm with you. It is not a shock, devastating story. It is not a complete missed execution story. It is a company that's been growing pretty quickly over the last few years and is now struggling to find that next leg.
16: Yeah, I think that's a fair assessment. Let's take a quick break when we return. We talked yesterday a lot about the bond market. We're going to talk a lot more about it today because it's... Here's the thing about bonds.
17: It matters more than the stock market.
16: Not right now. It always does.
17: Yeah.
16: It's like the bond market is in the driver's seat because here's the hint, the little secret. There are bonds in your stocks.
17: You're supposed to whisper that.
16: Oh, sorry. There are bonds in your stocks.
17: There you go.
18: What?
16: Let's take a quick break, and we'll talk about them next.
18: I can't hear.
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18: So yesterday we spent a little bit of time talking about the U.S. Treasury's announcement that came at about 8:30 a.m. yesterday that they were expanding the size of their Treasury buyback program for long-term bonds. Specifically, this program was previously authorized to do about $2 billion in purchases each time they did a buyback. They've expanded it to about $4 billion. If you extrapolate how often they, you know, do this over the course of the year, it's about $120 to $150 billion, potentially, of long-term buybacks. Remember, the Treasury cannot print money. They have to issue other debt in order to do this. So the idea would be issue short-term bills in order to fund it and buy longer-term bonds in order to try to keep yields down, is the thinking that we think is present there.
17: Okay. So, interesting, cool, but those dollar amounts probably mean nothing to the average person. They don't mean much to me. So, practically speaking, what the heck are we talking about?
18: Well, and here's the thing. The U.S. Treasury market is a $5.7 trillion active market in the United States. If you consider, like, the overall, you know, amount of debt outstanding, remember, we're talking the U.S. has, as of yesterday, $40 trillion in... So, I think that this can best be summed up using a musical accompaniment, actually.
17: Oh. Are you going to beatbox for us, Chair Chuck?
18: Because Scott Bessent's going to need a bigger boat. Okay? The bond market is not in a healthy place right now, and we know this.
24: Scott!
18: We know this because, it's there! It's the bond market! Look, today, the U.S. 10-year Treasury, it's right back to where it was before they made this announcement. Yields dropped for less than 24 hours.
17: Okay, so let's start...
18: It's coming!
24: Scott!
17: Let's start with the premise that I don't believe Scott Bessent is a dumb person.
18: He's not. He's a accomplished trader who has... you know, a very good understanding of these markets.
17: So yesterday's move and announcement today was completely wiped out and has not done anything. What was is it to make a splashy announcement?
18: No.
17: Is that the point?
18: This is the market testing the Treasury to see
17: how far.
18: What are you guys actually going to do? And remember, as Mark and I talked about yesterday, the Treasury is limited in terms of what they can do. They can't print money. I know that we had all of the... You remember all the conversation about the trillion-dollar platinum coin to try to pay off?
17: Yeah.
18: Like the Treasury can't just print money, and you wouldn't want them to just be able to print money. The Federal Reserve, on the other hand, can print money.
17: Which is in part why we make that a very... different type of organization than the Treasury, try and insulate its independence.
18: Correct.
17: And make it so changes in the White House cannot immediately change the money supply and things like that.
18: Yes. Imagine, again, the example I give is imagine that the least qualified person you know becomes Treasury Secretary. Do you want them to be able to print trillion-dollar platinum coins whenever they have something they want to spend the money on? The answer is no, you don't, because you'd end up with, like,
17: too many trillion dollars.
18: Okay, like, here's, like, you know, every state has, like, an orca park, and it's like, why do we need this? I don't know. The Treasury Secretary wanted them. So...
17: Okay. I don't know where your mind goes to when you try and dream up, okay, what would be the most expensive thing I could dream up for every state to have? An orca whale park. It would be quite expensive. Go on.
18: It's... if I were running for president... Unlimited SeaWorlds would be my pitch.
17: Clearly on the ocean.
18: It's obviously a winning pitch. So, here's the deal. The Treasury is going to be pushed on this because the market yesterday said, okay, like, you want to do this, great. We're gonna buy that you're doing this. But if you're really gonna, you know, if you really want to prove to us that you're serious about this, okay, we're gonna push back a little bit. And you can see this, by the way, in how cross-asset, you know, correlations are moving today. Cross asset just means like between different asset classes. So bonds are giving back all of their gains from yesterday. You know what's giving back none of its gains from yesterday, Michael? There are two
17: gold
18: things that are giving back none of
17: dollar.
18: Its gains. Gold and the dollar. Dollar losses. But gold and the dollar are not moving today.
17: Yeah.
18: And this is telling you that the bond market is what's being questioned here right now. So I think that when we look at this, it's going to be something, and here's why this matters to all of us, because, you know, I get that you're driving around and you're sitting here and you're like, Chuck, like, why do I care what, like, the bond market is doing?
17: Why do I care what some billionaire did yesterday when it comes to Treasury issuance?
18: The reason why it matters is that these borrowing rates are benchmarks that basically every other bond that's issued or every other loan that's issued is priced off of.
17: Yep.
18: And those relationships aren't always like one-to-one. Like, if you look at how mortgages are priced, typically a 30-year fixed-rate mortgage is usually somewhere between like 1 and 2% above the 10-year Treasury. That can vary based on like a number of things, but this is why when Treasury rates go up, mortgage rates go up. Likewise, if you look at borrowing that businesses do in order to like build data centers, if you've got, you know, Google and Microsoft issuing, you know, debt to do that kind of stuff, hey, those are benchmarked against U.S. Treasuries of comparable maturity as well, and they're benchmarked at, okay, here's the spread that we're willing to lend to Microsoft at. So this stuff matters because ultimately, a lot of the economic activity in the United States is funded through borrowing. When most people buy a house, they don't. I know that, you know, back in 2022, we had, you know, the rise of the all cash buyer.
17: Yeah.
18: But most people who buy homes take out a mortgage to do so.
17: Yep.
18: Most people who start businesses take out a loan to do so. Most businesses that build a new factory or facility take out a loan to do so.
17: And so, plain English, the message from Bessent yesterday, I mispronounced that, was we think those rates are getting too burdensome and high, and we are going to attempt to bring them down. Plain English, that was his message.
18: Yes. Now, the other place where this is going to get interesting is we've got a new Fed chair who came in 3 months ago, and Kevin Warsh, if I had to pick his, like, North Star, his guiding principle, it's, I want the market to do what the market does, not what it thinks we're going to do.
17: Yeah, let me give you two quotes on that, because he was questioned on this pretty heavily. One, quote, market participants are learning to play the ball, not the referee. Two, we're trying to get an unfiltered message from markets. And he used this unfiltered message from markets. The message that he pretty much said he got was that we don't feel we need to move on our target interest rate, even though inflation is running hot, because markets are solving the problem for us. They are moving longer-term interest rates higher.
18: That's
17: making mortgages more expensive. And so, therefore, we as a committee do not believe that we need to hike interest rates in the face of high inflation. Those comments now look
18: questionable. And this is
17: idiotic, irrelevant, questionable. You know, take your pick. I've heard all of them used over the last couple of days. But you no longer are getting an unfiltered message from the markets. And instead of investors playing the ball and ignoring the referee, they have changed referees from the Fed to the Treasury Secretary.
18: And here's why this is a problem. Is if the rules of the game can change at any point in time without you knowing when and how they're going to change, this is exactly what's going to end up pushing yields higher and forcing the Treasury's hand again. Because let's say that you're a bond investor, Michael.
17: Yep.
18: You decide to lend the U.S. government $100. Yep. You say, hey, you got $40 trillion of debt outstanding. I'm going to take $100.
17: Mm-hmm.
18: Not trillion, but $100.
17: Yep.
18: Okay, U.S. government says, great, we'll pay you 4.5%. But now, you don't know what the rules of the road are, because the Fed's saying one thing, the Treasury's doing something else. Because, quite honestly, Kevin Warsh doesn't need to pay the bills. It's not his job.
17: Sure.
18: His job is to keep the plumbing functioning. Scott Bessent's job is to pay the bills. That's what the Treasury Secretary does. They pay the bills for the United States. Plain and simple. And so Bessent is sitting there going, I've got 30-year real interest rates net of inflation expectations at 3%. I can't fund that. I can't do that. It's not going to work. Any Treasury Secretary sitting there would be doing it. Janet Yellen, okay, was the best at this. Like this is what she did. This is exactly what Scott Bessent got upset at her for doing, was, okay, like you're trying to like not even manipulate, but you're just trying to like skew the bond issuance to try to make yields look better than they are. Well, Scott, now that you got to pay the bills, you're doing the same thing. And this is what I said before Warsh came into the seat, was, hey, he promises to do a whole bunch of different things, but ultimately, Bessent promised to do a bunch of different things, and he's had to do a lot of the same things that Yellen did, just because once you're in that seat and you got to pay the bills, okay, this is how it is, and you just say, I got to do this and put my head down. Warsh is going to have his hand forced the same way, in my opinion. Let's take a quick break. When we return, it's Wall Street Watch.
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11: 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Put my Speedo on, sat out on the deck to catch some rays, and listened to Google Mograss, American Farmer. We let the wife do the work. We have new help at Old Man's Junk. PJ, the old man's granddaughter. PJ will be there Thursday, Friday, Saturdays, slinging $2 hot dogs, chili dogs, hamburgers, sausage, and steak sub. She is learning the ropes on how to be grumpy. On Saturdays, the old man might show up to make pizzas. Then again, he might not. But take a chance on him. They're only $12. We have a lounge to eat in. The lounge chairs were built from material from Old Man's Woodshed. 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The store is full of quality junk and antiques. I caught him and his family taking stuff from one of my jobs in Sunapee. They have high-class junk over there. Well, I can't seem to get Google's attention to make me dinner, so I guess I'll have to go get a hot dog at the best restaurant in Goshen. I'll see you there at Old Man's Junk.
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26: More clouds expected as we head through the day today after some sunshine and fog this morning. Highs still approach the 80s, and there may be the chance for a shower, especially south and east, as we head towards the end of the day and this evening. On Friday, a mainly dry day with a mix of sun and clouds, just a spot chance for a shower nearby off to the south and east. A couple of showers may be possible south and east as we head towards Saturday. From the Stormwatch 9 Weather Center, I'm meteorologist Jacqueline Thomas.
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29: Markets in negative territory one day after the Treasury's bond buyback surprise. However, 30-year Treasuries have now erased gains in reaction to the buyback announcement. Right now, the Dow is down 0.2% or 348 points lower. S&P 500 down just over 0.25% or 21 points lower. NASDAQ down about 0.2% or 174 points lower. Russell 2000 selling off over 1%. 10-year Treasury yield up 3 basis points at 4.68%. And oil up over 1.5%, trading at $87 a barrel. Walmart dropping 9% after the retail giant posted its slowest quarter for U.S. sales growth in 6 years, leading to concerns of cautious consumer spending. Despite the slower quarterly growth, Walmart raised its full-year estimates for both net sales and operating income. Meanwhile, beauty company Coty reported a bigger loss than expected and guided for a drop in sales in the current quarter, sending shares down by 10%. After its 177% rally yesterday, Moderna is retreating 17% today. Yesterday's rally was driven by encouraging study results for its vaccine in high-risk melanoma patients and marked the largest rally for any S&P 500 stock in the past 25 years. And Alibaba down about 3% after the Chinese company reported a steep drop in net profit and increased investments in AI. I'm Tucker Silva, and that is Wall Street Watch.
18: Mike, any last cleanup that we want to do talking about the bond markets?
17: So We don't know precisely what's causing this messiness in the bond market right now, right? Like, certainly the Treasury's interference in it was part of it, but part of it is lack of guidance from the Fed. Part of it might be, you know, global inflation concerns, energy shock concerns, deficit concerns. All of these things seem to be playing a role right now. The problem, as I see it, for the Fed now is that the new chair came in and convinced, seemingly convinced a bunch of the voting members that, hey, we can hold off on rates for right now because of what's going on in the markets for bonds.
18: Bond yields are going up because investors are demanding additional interest in order to give them a suitable cushion to hold those bonds, depending on where inflation and growth may go.
17: Right, and by the way, you know, that still held true today because all the action that was done by Treasury yesterday reversed itself. If Treasury is going to stick with this strategy, then that argument to me is out the window, and you're going to have a bunch of voting members of the Fed who are feeling painted into a corner. Hey, we bought your argument. Now we can't anymore because of what the Treasury is doing, so we need to move. So that's one potential outcome here. The other one is very simply, Bessent and every future Treasury Secretary is going to have a big old pile of debt to pay interest on, and they're going to need to figure out how to do it. And the main easiest way that you can do so, right, without, you know, pressuring lawmakers to be more fiscally disciplined, without raising taxes, the easiest way to do it is inflate your way out of it.
18: Sure.
17: And this, you know, without saying it out loud, that was the message that I think was sent to a lot of investors yesterday, as displayed by the fact that the dollar sold off, gold got a bid, Bitcoin got a bid, all of these different things that are looked at as a hedge against the U.S. dollar or hedge against inflation got bid up yesterday. Who knows if this will stick around, but, you know, that is the message that I took away, at least, is... And when you think about that in the context of the Fed rethinking its framework on inflation and all these other things, sure, it's very easy to come away from that saying, wow, I am a lot more concerned about where inflation might go. Is this the Treasury and the Fed telling me that they are more comfortable with 3 to 4% inflation going forward instead of 2 to 3?
18: And here's why this matters. So, Mike, let's say that I lent you, again, you bought $100 of U.S. Treasuries.
17: Yep.
18: If inflation is low and growth is low, so let's say that you've got an economy that looks a lot like 2012, just as an example.
17: Yeah.
18: And I say, look, I'm going to give you 2% interest. You say, well, inflation's running 1. There's no growth. Like, the stock market, I'm not very convinced there. Yeah, you can give me $2 in interest, and even if it's really me only making 1, I'm okay with that.
17: Yeah, okay with the stability.
18: In today's world, if I were to give you $2 in interest on your $100 bond, you'd say, well, inflation's running 3.5, and the stock market's been ripping for a few years. No, I don't think $2 in interest is enough. You're going to say, I need more. And if enough market participants say they need more because they're either concerned about too much inflation or the prospects for growth are too high, then you end up with bond yields rising because people say, no, you're not paying me enough interest to be content there. Now, the big players, when we talk about like the 30-year bond, like, most people don't like trade these things on a regular basis.
17: Sure.
18: Tends to be a lot of insurance companies.
17: Mm-hmm.
18: And if there's one thing that insurance companies are good at, it's denying your claim.
17: What's the second thing?
18: If there are two things that insurance companies are good at, it's math. And insurance companies, they understand, okay, if I have liabilities that I'm going to have down the road, I need to make sure that I have sufficient cushion to be able to pay those liabilities out. And so they're the ones who are saying, no, this isn't going to be enough for me. Or you've got endowments that hold these things, and they say, yeah, I know where this is going to be 30 years from now. I need more cushion. I'm not going to buy those bonds until yields move a little bit higher. So this stuff all kind of feeds into itself. And the problem with the different messages is if you've got Treasury saying one thing and the Fed saying another, now you've got the question of, like, who do I believe? And that means that you need to demand more premium in order to hold those bonds, because you don't know who's going to change the rules in which direction at what particular point in time.
17: Yeah. The main message I'm taking away is I think the, which people were already adapting to, but I think the risk of higher inflation for a lot longer is really cementing itself into this economy right now. And I hope I'm wrong, but you know, that's the takeaway that I've been getting over the last several years across administrations, is we have no plan to deal with the debt problems.
18: No.
17: We have no plan to deal with the looming issues on Social Security and Medicare. And so the easiest solution is to inflate our way out of it, which I don't think the average American is prepared for. Like the average person I talk to is still petrified of the stock market and the crash that's going to someday occur, and is not at all paying attention to what happens to them if inflation runs 4% over the next 20 years.
18: Well, it's because the stock market crash is the great white shark.
17: Yep.
18: It's, I saw Jaws, and that's going to happen to me. I'm going to get eaten by the shark, or I'm going to get struck by lightning. That's what's going to get me. When, in fact, the bond market is heart disease. It's what gets all of us.
17: Folks, if you are in that camp where you're, again, rightly concerned about what could happen if the stock market pops and the bubble drops and the floor falls out from under you, I get that concern. 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
17: Okay.
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0: if you are trying to figure out when to fill your tank for this year. I don't know what the right answer is, but it's very possible that we continue to see upward pressure here. Already, diesel prices, and by extension, home heating oil prices, are about 50% higher than at this time last year. And so this is something that has the potential to really stress families in the region. About 20 to 25% of households in the Northeast use home heating oil for their heat supply. The rest of the country, basically no one uses it. You get north of Pennsylvania, and it's not really a thing. Mm. But it's something that absolutely has the potential to stress out households trying to figure out their budgets. And I got to tell you, like, no one's really talking about the diesel side because, look, none of us, the vast majority of people have never filled up a tank with diesel,
1: yeah,
0: except by mistake.
1: But this winter, it's going to be messy.
0: But this is the stuff that, like, seeps into all parts of the economy because it's all the transportation, all of your... Think about all of the stocking that is being done in the next 2 months for the holiday shopping season. All the goods that come to West Coast ports and then are driven across the country by semi-trucks that are powered by diesel. Think about all of the combines that are getting fired up for the fall harvest season in the next couple months. Driving season is July and August. That's the peak there. Peak diesel season is September, October. And so this is a problem that is going to rear its head over the next couple months. No one's talking about it right now. I can't wait for 3 weeks from now when all the big news stories are about, like, the price of diesel and how it's going to impact things. And if you were listening to our show today on August 20th, 2026, you'll be like, Chuck and Mike told me about this first.
1: Yeah, and they won't care because everybody's going to be pissed.
0: And then they'll be upset at us.
1: Yeah.
0: Because, you know, the messenger always gets it.
1: So speaking of being pissed, the Business Insider has a piece about the one big thing that's dragging down Americans' vibes about the economy, and I'm here to say
0: not that enough orca parks?
1: They are wrong. So here's the thing that they are mentioning, which is that wages are not keeping pace with inflation.
0: Yes.
1: Seems like a logical thing that would make somebody upset. And, you know, I don't like to see that. Over the last, in July, average hourly earnings came in at 3.15%. Inflation came in at 3.3%. So
0: sure,
1: they did not keep pace with inflation.
0: On average.
1: That's not why people are upset.
0: Why are people upset?
1: From what I can tell, three things play into this, and two of them are pretty related. One,
0: phones
1: seems to be whether or not the party that you like is in power. Seems to be consistently a big driver of whether or not you're happy about the economy.
0: Sure.
1: Two, prices. Just generally, regardless of wages, it's the change in prices and how recent it's changed. Three, gasoline. So those two are related. Like, you know, the price of gasoline more than much else, I think, makes people upset. But, you know, answer me this, Chuck. From May of 2023, right through March 2026,
0: yes,
1: average hourly earnings were growing at a faster rate year over year than inflation. Did anybody suddenly say, hey, this economy's fantastic, I love it here?
0: No.
1: Furthermore, since the COVID pandemic, while prices in the aggregate are up 28.4%, wages, average hourly earnings, are up 31.8%. Do you hear anybody saying, what a fantastic economy, I love it here?
0: No, it's because there are two things that people care about. When people think about inflation, they think of the price level. Like, no one actually sits there and is like, ah, this 2% inflation is lovely, while this 3% inflation is bothersome. Like, no one thinks that way. But the other piece is just that I think ultimately, the economy's just been, there's been one thing after another for the last 7 years now.
1: Yeah.
0: And people are just tired, and I get that. Let's take a quick break. Hour two's coming up in a bit.
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8: They put out the welcome mat in Africa. I'm Dave Anthony, Fox News. 20 people kicked out of the U.S. in the Trump deportation push arrived today in Liberia, which has agreed to accept 1,200 illegal immigrants removed from America. And while they're from other countries, Liberia will let them seek asylum there. A boat captain in New York who's here illegally may also be sent packing by Homeland Security.
9: The feds tell us he crossed the border back in 2007. How did he get in? Well, they say he just lied to agents and told them he was an American citizen. Now, Manuel Ernesto Hernandez Humano is in federal custody. He's accused of running an illegal boat charter tour in New York Harbor. And they say this was going on for quite some time. Earlier this month, one of those tours turned deadly. The boat capsized, killed a 27-year-old mom and her 5-month-old baby.
8: Fox's Alexis McAdams in Virginia. A man in the U.S. illegally is charged with murder, accused of stabbing a woman to death on Monday. Testimony's over already today at Lindsey Clancy's triple murder trial in Plymouth, Massachusetts, after a final defense witness.
10: The defense is arguing that Lindsey Clancy was hearing voices that told her to kill herself and her children, and therefore she was going through a postpartum psychosis temporary that caused her to kill her children. She did not know what she was doing was wrong.
8: Fox's Brian Yannis outside the court where hundreds of Clancy supporters wore pink standing hand in hand this morning. Iran is pushing back to President Trump's threat to carry out a new operation he calls an economic D-Day, saying it would only lead to further U.S. defeat. This amid stalled talks over Iran's nuclear program in the Strait of Hormuz.
11: Regional intelligence sources tell Fox News that there are growing indications of economic hardship inside of Iran as a result of the U.S. naval blockade and economic isolation. Reports indicate that inflation in Iran has reached 89%. The conflict is clearly shifting to economic warfare, and the question now is whether or not this pressure will lead to a deal or a return to war.
8: That's Trey Yingst. 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
19: More clouds expected as we head through the day today after some sunshine and fog this morning. Highs still approach the 80s, and there may be the chance for a shower, especially south and east, as we head towards the end of the day and this evening. On Friday, a mainly dry day with a mix of sun and clouds, just a spot chance for a shower nearby off to the south and east. A couple of showers may be possible south and east as we head towards Saturday. From the Stormwatch 9 Weather Center, I'm meteorologist Jacqueline Thomas.
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0: It's Chuck, Mike, and Tucker with you. We're going to get right to it because Scott Bessent, following up on yesterday's announcement from the U.S. Treasury that they were expanding their buyback program of long-term U.S. debt from a maximum of $2 billion per offering up to $4 billion. Bessent now saying, quote, buybacks could be bigger than the $4 billion that we announced, and U.S. yields don't reflect underlying fundamentals. So here's the problem that we now have, and this is what's ultimately going to paint Bessent and Warsh into a corner. Warsh, who runs the Fed, is saying, hey, we don't want to be influencing what markets think. We want to let markets do the work and understand what's going on. Great, that's fine.
1: They want to sit back and read what markets say.
0: Bessent is saying, hey, I don't like where the bond market is going on the long end, and I'm going to change my issuance in order to change that. these are two completely different messages.
1: Yep.
0: And look,
1: which is fine because they're different people in charge of different organizations.
0: They are,
1: they can't coexist.
0: The problem is that if you are a buyer of U.S. debt, who do you listen to? Who do you trust? You know who I trust? I trust Warsh. He's got the bigger bazooka.
1: Yeah.
0: The Fed can print money and the Treasury cannot. And so this is like, the problem is that the showdown that people are missing, like the showdown that's happening is not the bond market versus Bessent. It's inadvertently become Bessent versus Warsh. They're not trying to do it, I don't think, because I don't understand why you would try to do that.
1: Yeah.
0: But that's what the bond market is going to look at. The bond market's going to say, okay, we see you, Scott. You're saying that you could, you know, do more buybacks? Great, where are you going to get the money? Whereas they look at Warsh and they're like, okay, you've got the money. Who are you going to listen to? I'm not going to listen to... When push comes to shove, as long as Warsh proves to be credible on what he is saying, which is big question in light of this, I'm going to listen to Warsh if I'm the bond market.
1: What I find confounding,
0: what just happened on this, by the way, 10-year Treasury yield came back down 1 basis point, gold up another 1% on this.
1: Yeah. What's the dollar doing?
0: Dollar is, hold please, flat, not moving.
1: I find it a bit confounding that so for a few weeks now, the odds of a rate hike at the next meeting have come down since the inflation report last week. Me personally, Treasury's actions right here bring up the probability of a rate hike at the next meeting, and markets aren't picking that up in any meaningful way.
0: Can we talk about what happened? So here's the other problem then that you run into. If Bessent wants to dramatically shift the issuance from, remember, most bonds that are issued, most debt that's issued by the United States is short-term debt anyways.
1: Yep.
0: But here's the thing. If Bessent wants to shift the profile towards shorter maturities, the issue that you run into then is if the Fed hikes, now it's going to cost you more interest, right, because of those hikes.
1: You just said, I don't want to issue 30-year debt because it's costing too much. I'm going to issue whatever, 2, 5, 10-year debt instead.
0: Sure.
1: If Warsh has to hike because of that, then your formula is all screwed up. Now it's going to cost you more to issue that shorter-term debt.
0: By the way, everyone, I'm seeing it now. Brent Donnelly, who is one of my dudes. I like Brent. I quote him a lot. Brent's got the Jaws meme going now, too. 2 minutes ago on Twitter, we're going to need bigger buybacks. I just want everyone to know that we had it first.
1: Yeah.
0: We had it first.
1: Oh, man, this is... I did not think we were going to get this excited in August.
0: Full disclosure. I got to be honest. The last, like, month and a half has just been, like, sleepy markets, like, on autopilot. Like, not much has been that interesting, quite honestly. This, it's like, I feel like I have new life breathed into me. Like, it's... I feel like a new man.
1: Chuck is experiencing an economic awakening.
0: I get excited when things happen in markets, not because they're inherently good or bad. What was that?
1: A puke.
0: What was that?
2: That's you excited.
0: I make that. Was that actually me?
1: Yeah.
0: Did I make that noise once?
1: Yeah. Apparently.
2: Why are you asking that?
0: I didn't know I sounded like that. I'm kind of embarrassed now, but also proud at the same time. So, in any case, you got stocks off very modestly today, about 0.33% on the S&P, 0.5% on the Dow, 0.75% on the NASDAQ. 10-year Treasury is now up 4 basis points. It's fully reversed any gains that it had early yesterday morning. Dollar's flat on the day. Gold is now up $28 an ounce to $45.73. You got crude oil up $1.67 a barrel to $87.50. And AAA national average for gas prices back up another 2 cents a gallon to $4.10. Diesel up another 4 cents a gallon to $5.54. Diesel is now 27 cents away from an all-time high. Decent chance that you're getting there in the next 2 to 3 weeks. So I think
1: Bessent just made this next Fed meeting so interesting. I know he's going to be speaking, what, next week in
0: Jackson Hole.
1: Yeah, so like that'll be interesting too, but that September 16th Fed meeting is now, I mean, fascinating. Like, Warsh could lose the committee. He might be forced to raise rates. He might lose credibility. Like, there's a lot of potential outcomes here.
0: Can they hike and cut in the same meeting?
1: No.
0: They can't do that.
1: Not possible. Yeah.
0: It's, I got to say, the next month or two is going to be just really interesting in markets. I don't know how this is going to resolve.
1: I'm expecting a dovish hike.
0: A dovish? So you're saying for the Fed?
1: The Fed is going to do a dovish hike. They're going to hike interest rates because Warsh won't be able to stop them. And he's going to paint it as a dovish hike. He's going to come out with very dovish commentary in spite of the committee hiking rates.
2: So a quarter?
1: Yeah.
0: I don't think they're going to hike.
1: Markets are with you.
0: And the reason I don't think they're going to hike is Jay Powell, who still is on the Board of Governors.
1: Yep.
0: Still a voting member.
1: Yep.
0: As a member of the Board of Governors.
1: Mm-hmm.
0: And if there's one thing that I know about Jay Powell, and if there's one thing I've criticized Jay Powell for, it's for whenever presented with the question of, with the legitimate question of, hey, I have the opportunity to actually do something hawkish, or I could do the other thing. He's done the other thing.
1: True.
0: Well,
1: find out how much power he still
0: again,
1: has.
0: Again, Powell was not one of the dissents last meeting.
1: No. How many did we get? Three?
0: Three. And Powell was not one of them. And I have to believe if... Let's consider the premise that maybe the committee is not a fan of Warsh right now. I'm not saying they are or aren't, because I don't know. I don't know what these people's relationships with each other are. Like, I have no idea. But assuming that they are not fans of Warsh, they probably have decent working relationships with Powell from the last 10 years. I can't imagine them simultaneously defying Warsh and defying Powell. In large enough not like what does that even look like? This is why I asked. Like,
1: I don't know.
0: Can they hike and cut at the same time?
1: Yeah. Again, it's going to be a really interesting meeting.
0: So there's a lot of intrigue here. Again, we set this up heading into the summer. We said this was going to be the most dramatic season of the Fed ever, and we're not wrong so far. By the way, you know, we haven't even gotten to Fed Island yet, and the shenanigans that happened there. In Jackson Hole.
1: Yeah, maybe I'm just reading too much into the drama, but my read was that Warsh convinced a bunch of Fed members that they didn't need to act because of longer-term rates, and now that argument is tossed out the window. It's tossed out the window. It's gone.
0: It's kind of wild where we are right now. Let's take a quick break. When we come back, let's talk about bubbles and AI.
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24: God loves you and has an awesome plan for your life. If you were to die right now, do you know for certain that heaven would be your home? 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Say this with me from your heart and out loud to make heaven your home. Father, I turn from my sin. I receive Jesus Christ as my Savior and my Lord. Fill me with your Holy Spirit. I am yours. 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Have a wonderful day.
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0: The 2026 DAV 5K Boston is officially sold out. 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That's DAV5K.Boston. Mike, we got a piece in the Bloomberg from Bill Dudley, former president of the Federal Reserve Bank of New York. He says, quote, it won't take much to burst the stock market bubble.
1: So, Chuck, I... this piece. Not because I think it's right.
0: Can I just add one other item here before we do that, just that caught my eye?
1: Yeah.
0: I just have to read, like, Bill Dudley's little one-sentence profile. Bill Dudley is a Bloomberg opinion columnist. A former president of the Federal Reserve Bank of New York, he is a member of Coinbase Global's advisory council.
1: Yeah. One of those things is unimportant.
0: Like, what?
1: So, we frequently read and cover articles that we complain about for telling us useless information. We're in a bubble. It's going to pop someday. Stocks are too highly valued. And that is not useful information in any way. Bill Dudley went out on a limb here. I have no idea if he's going to be right or wrong. But here's what he said. The bubble will likely burst before the end of 2027. And then he lays out three concise arguments why.
0: Yes.
1: I love it.
0: What are the arguments?
1: So there's three main things that he is talking about. One, we're seeing a big favorable impact to markets in 2026 because of the massive increase in spend year over year on AI. His point is that by 2027, you're not going to see such a massive increase, and so the impact is going to start slowing down. As that growth slows, then his second argument is that those growth and earnings stories that we've been seeing from, you know, everyone who supplies hyperscalers with stuff, that's going to slow down, and so those profit expectations come in. And then finally, as all of that stuff is maturing, the focus is going to go from how quickly are you boosting sales to, hey, hyperscalers, where's the ROI? And he expects all of that to happen before the end of 2027, which is a bold prediction.
0: I just got to say,
1: he could be completely wrong, but I like having something to be able to judge somebody on.
0: Well, here's the thing. I think that Bill's actually been listening to our show.
1: Oh.
0: I think Bill's been listening to our show, and I gotta say...
1: He is from Massachusetts.
0: I gotta say, I understand. I just want to read his third paragraph on this. Third, as the investment cycle matures, the focus will shift to the returns the hyperscalers are expected to earn on their massive investments. I suspect it will be difficult for the AI hyperscalers to generate sufficient revenue, $2 trillion or more per year, to generate the returns needed to justify an AI capital base that's likely to reach $5 trillion.
1: Mm.
0: It's exactly what we've talked about.
1: Yep.
0: It's exactly what we've talked about, where you've got...
1: But what he did is he put a timeline on it.
0: Well, we have two.
1: He put an egg timer on it.
0: I said 2027 or 2028 is going to be when this matters.
1: Yeah.
0: And Bill and I are in full alignment on this. I
1: just really appreciate somebody staking their own reputation on a prediction. Yeah, you know, like, good for him.
0: What I will say, like, interesting. I won't go so far as to be like, hey, this is going to, like, pop the market.
1: Yeah.
0: But the next 2 years are going to be the years in which... Hey, this either pays off and these companies can make the money that they need to off this, or you're going to see the AI bubble pop.
1: Yeah, putting it plainly, companies like Alphabet, Google's parent company, can't go from spending $200 billion on AI this year to $400 billion next year. It's just not possible. There's not enough money to go around to do it. So they might still spend another $200 billion and a little bit more with inflation next year. But it can't grow as much as it did over the last 12 months. And so that puts you in a very different position with this market and economy.
0: It does.
1: Again, no idea if this bubble is a bubble that pops. No idea if it's going to happen by the end of 2027. But Bill Dudley, I got to take my hat off. Like, good for you for putting yourself out there and saying this is my outlook.
0: Then we have this Wall Street Journal piece, quote, "The AI bubble may deflate, not burst."
1: Don't know what that means.
0: What does that mean?
1: No clue.
0: Is that like when you let a balloon out slowly instead of popping it?
1: I guess.
0: Like it makes the farting noise instead of the...
1: Maybe it's the one where, like, you know, you have the New Year's party, the day after there's still a balloon on the ceiling, and then a month later it's shriveled in the corner.
5: But it still has air in it and not popped, technically.
1: Mm.
5: You can still play Keep Yuppie in a way. Yeah.
1: Right. Yeah. Yeah. I have no idea what this argument means.
0: I don't either. But it was published in the Wall Street Journal.
1: Yeah. So should we know what it means?
0: I think it's more saying like... Here's what it might be saying. Is that rather than causing like giant problems in the economy and markets, it could just slowly fade away. I don't think that's possible with the scale of build-out that we've gone through. The scale and pace.
1: Yeah. It would seem unlikely to me.
0: You know, it would seem to be challenging.
1: Yeah.
0: So we'll see what happens on that front. But again, the next 2 years, I think, are where the rubber meets the road in terms of, hey, once that depreciation starts really coming through earnings and starts impacting them, you got to prove that you got the revenue in order to make that make that work. Because if you don't, then you got problems. And did you take a look at the OpenAI revenue? News.
1: I did see the headlines. Basically, the story is not improving a whole lot, which is problematic for them given their main competitor's news.
0: Yeah, it looks like, again, like their revenue went up to, what was it, like $6.5 billion, or like I think like $7 billion in the first half of the year.
1: Okay,
0: but their losses continue to widen. And so it's like, okay, like what are we really doing here? And even Anthropic, who went through that huge, you know, growth burst back in Q1, there's signs that their revenue is starting to level off as well. And so this is the thing. It's like, I just don't know that there's like another $2 trillion in spending from corporate America that's going to be able to go into this, because they don't just have that money lying around. And I don't think that you're going to be able to get there selling it to average users at like $20 a month. Like the math just doesn't math.
1: No, I don't think it comes from there.
0: There's not enough ad budget.
1: And just to put it plainly, not everyone is a software engineer. But, you know, again, where we could be missing the boat, Chuck, is that the technology itself becomes as useful to
0: OpenAI was $6.7 billion in Q2, not in first half.
1: Okay.
0: But that was only up 18% sequentially from Q1.
1: Yeah. The argument would be that these AI tools become as useful to everybody else in the workforce as they are to coders and software engineers. But right now they're not, and I don't see a whole lot of promise that it's going to be.
0: No, and here's the other thing. Coding and software engineers, like, okay, that's one, like, the reason why that's the first frontier is because you get instant proof of whether it worked or not.
1: And the processes are especially well-equipped to handle AI. It's implement, test, standard protocol.
0: Sure.
1: Like, it's a very process and detailed-oriented task that AIs are good at. I can see why that was the first adaptation.
0: But, like, if we're being 100% honest, no one likes AI writing.
1: Yeah.
0: No one likes AI images. No one likes the other outputs from AI.
1: Yeah, in fact, I sent an AI image to somebody the other day and apologized for it.
0: Right.
1: Like, I know this is AI. It was useful in helping me get my thoughts together. I'm sorry.
0: I remember 3 years ago when it was like, hey, write me a poem in, you know, Chuck Norris's voice about cats.
1: Yeah.
0: And, like, everyone was like, oh, this is so funny. And now it's like, it's basically like talking about, like, the one bad hand that you had at the blackjack table or why your fantasy team lost this weekend. It's like, no one wants to see that.
1: Yeah.
0: Let's take a quick break. When we come back, we got Wall Street Watch next.
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13: We've seen this, that all of those people are at their same garden party that they've been in for all of these years, and they are self-applauding, self-congratulating, and making each other crazy, right? We know this is echoing off the walls. The rest of the Americans are benefiting from all of Trump's policies and moving on with their lives. I want to point out a few, like there's a certain group that have now built their identity on the resist and having 99% of what comes out of their mouth be about him. And then those that where their obsession eclipsed their prior fame. The point is the rest of the world just sees them for what they are, which is just obsessed with Trump and not funny. I do think, however, there's people in decision-making capacities at networks that somehow, though, are seeing this as some type of gold, again, for that small listenership that is just their tiny group of Hollywood celebs.
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16: More clouds expected as we head through the day today after some sunshine and fog this morning. Highs still approach the 80s, and there may be the chance for a shower, especially south and east, as we head towards the end of the day and this evening. On Friday, a mainly dry day with a mix of sun and clouds, just a spot chance for a shower nearby off to the south and east. A couple of showers may be possible south and east as we head towards Saturday. From the Stormwatch 9 Weather Center, I'm meteorologist Jacqueline Thomas.
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5: Markets are in negative territory one day after the Treasury's bond buyback surprise. Earlier this hour, Treasury Secretary Scott Bessent said buybacks could be bigger than $4 billion. Right now, the Dow is down 0.75% or 386 points lower. S&P 500 down about 0.4% or 29 points lower. NASDAQ down nearly 1% or 246 points off. Russell 2000 is down 0.9%. 10-year Treasury yield up 5 basis points at 4.70%. And oil up 2.5%, trading right below $88 a barrel. Walmart dropping 9% after the retail giant posted its slowest quarter for U.S. sales growth in 6 years, leading to concerns of cautious consumer spending. Despite the slower quarterly growth, Walmart raised its full-year's estimates for both net sales and operating income. Meanwhile, beauty company Coty reported a bigger loss than expected and guided for a drop in sales in the current quarter, sending shares down by 9%. After its massive 177% rally yesterday, Moderna is retreating 17% today. Yesterday's rally was driven by encouraging study results for its vaccine in high-risk melanoma patients and marked the largest rally for any S&P 500 stock in the past 25 years. And Alibaba down about 2% after the Chinese company reported a steep drop in net profit and increased investments in AI. I'm Tucker Silva, and that is Wall Street Watch.
0: Mike, we got... excuse me.
1: You're excused.
0: You talk for a second. Hang on.
1: We've got a piece from the Wall Street Journal covering some news from the Federal Trade Commission. And... what they had to cover is kind of dystopian and frustrating, and I'm really glad they're doing something about it. I don't know how effective it will be.
0: I'm not.
1: But you're not confident that it's going to do anything?
0: I'm not glad they're doing something about it.
1: Really? Okay.
0: I have two conflicting thoughts that I hold in my head.
1: Got it.
0: So what this is talking about, my goodness, I can't talk. Hang on, I got to go get some water.
1: What this is talking about is the use of... metadata on you to determine, so using a piece of software to read your online shopping habits, smartphone use, and effectively using all that data to calculate and estimate an individual's tolerance for higher prices. This exists. If you want to go to Google or Facebook, you can target advertisements today, for instance, to say, I want this demographic, I don't think you can target age, but
0: this
1: you can
0: income
1: target
0: and this zip
1: wealth,
0: code,
1: income, homeowners, or you can target other things that estimate age based on, you know, search habits and history. And so it's taking that thing that has existed in targeted advertising for quite some time to use it to build pricing models on internet websites.
0: So, like, not even just internet websites. The idea eventually is to even have this in retail ones.
1: Sure.
0: Like, your phone walks by an aisle and the price changes for you. Like,
1: hypothetically, that, yeah.
0: So, think of it this way. Like, you're going and you're trying to buy a hot dog costume for Halloween, and you're able to buy it for $20. The person next to you is offered $10 is able to buy it for $10 because the website knows that's the most they'll pay for it. So I despise the practice because it's not fundamentally about delivering a better product, service, or experience. It's just about trying to suck up any kind of consumer surplus that exists out there, which, by the way, might be why we all think the world sucks right now from a financial perspective, is it's just like all of that extra consumer surplus, all of the good that you felt about anything that you like previously were able to buy and be like, oh, that was fun. Now you've got these like little PE firms running around being like, ooh, we can just like raise the price by 2 cents on that, and we can get rid of one customer service person, and then they'll be able to...
1: Like, you constantly feel like you're getting scammed.
0: Yes, like you just feel like you're getting screwed over all the time.
1: Okay.
0: So I despise this as a practice. But I also don't think that the FTC should be getting involved in like... Okay, so describe to me the difference between this and airlines having different fare classes that they offer that are available just based on, hey, the inventory and what people are able to pay for those. As an example, when you buy a ticket for economy class,
1: yep,
0: you'll see that there's a little letter that shows up on your ticket.
1: Yep.
0: Like 10 different letters for economy class. What that is, each different one is a different fare class in economy. And once the cheapest ones are sold out, then the next ones go, and the next ones, and the next ones. So it's not personalized to you, but it's the same product that you are buying, just based on a different availability. It's a different price.
1: Yeah, I do think it's different.
0: Why?
1: This is targeting my specific willingness and ability to pay. And
0: yes,
1: so unless I am going to...
0: Why do companies need to disclose if they're doing that, though? Like, what is disclosure going to do?
1: Nothing. So my problem is that the FTC doesn't have enough authority to do this. I think this should be banned.
0: Yes, if you want to have Congress come in and be like, we are not going to allow this.
1: Yeah, I'm in
0: totally fine.
1: All on board with that. Again, this is where this is leading to is a website knowing based on your browsing history that you are rich, and so you are going to pay a higher price for that hot dog costume than your neighbor who can't afford it.
0: Which I think sucks.
1: Which,
0: but I also don't think the FTC saying, oh, you have to disclose when you're doing this, like, I think that's stupid, too. So let's say that I go to a random website to buy chairs, and I see this disclosure like, hey, we use personalized pricing. Well, okay, like, if the chairs are still the price that I want, am I going to buy them? Yeah, if they're not, then I'm not.
1: If enough is made about this issue and people start to realize what it really is, then my hope would be the disclosure would be enough to shame companies from not doing it and actually have people... Today, I don't know. If I go to a website, I have no idea if they're using this type of data to customize pricing to me. If I know, I can at least say, screw this, I'm not shopping on this website.
0: Fair. I just don't know that people in mass will do anything about that, because if there's one thing I've seen,
1: yeah,
0: it's like people hate when their privacy is invaded, but they don't do anything about it. We saw this with all the Facebook stuff a few years back. No one did anything about it. Everyone's just like, oh, I hate Zuckerberg. Let me go on Instagram and tell people about how much I don't like him.
1: Again, the reality here, Instacart, a grocery delivery company, was using this stuff to customize the grocery prices that you face.
0: Yes.
1: Food. Like, I hate
0: it. It sucks. I know.
1: Terrible. And so, to your point, we have a history of not getting outraged over the abuse of our personal data. So will anything happen? Probably not. But I'm strongly in favor of more disclosure around this than less. So, FTC, my only complaint about you is that you don't have the authority to do anything. That's all.
0: Let's take a quick break. When we come back, let's do a little bit of stack roulette.
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2: Seeing some high volume out there on those roads today, folks. 93 northbound at exit.
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0: Mike, I'm going to kick things off for Stack Roulette with a $20 burrito discussion. We already covered last week that in my burrito purchases over the past year, I have not had a single instance of a $20 burrito, when in fact they have generally hovered between $13 and $15 per burrito.
1: Yeah, you got to get some delivery and extra guac in there to be hitting the $20 mark. Tip.
0: I had guac on my... I'm very pro-guac. I love a good avocado mashed up inside of a burrito.
1: Yeah.
0: But we got a piece here from... What's Platypus Economics?
5: Justin Wolfers.
0: Wolfers does that now. That's right.
5: Yeah.
0: I forget that's what he called it. So it's what the $20 burrito debate gets wrong about affordability. And what Wolfers is basically mentioning here is something that we talked about.

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5: He says he'll crush them economically. I'm Carmen Roberts, Fox News. President Trump is vowing to impose an economic D-Day on Iran.
6: The president indicated that if any country provides a financial lifeline to the Iranians, they'll face their own economic consequences. The president posting to Truth Social saying, "No one has given the Islamic Republic of Iran a greater opportunity to make a deal than me. Tragically for them, they have failed to take it. Therefore, today I am announcing the most crushing economic operation ever taken against any country. This will be economic warfare and isolation on an unprecedented scale."
5: Fox's Trey Yingston, Tel Aviv. Iran's Foreign Minister Araghchi says President Trump's economic D-Day will fail, dismissing it as a distraction from America's growing debt. As for that debt, it topped a record $40 trillion, fueled in part by military spending. Experts say it's already raising borrowing costs for Americans and sparking inflation. Stocks are in a slide under pressure from rising Treasury yields, oil prices, and Walmart, which reported its slowest U.S. sales growth since 2020. And the Dow is down more than 440 points. U.S. crude is more than 2% higher at $86.37 a barrel. About 300 Lindsey Clancy supporters, many of them women wearing pink, gathered this morning outside the courthouse in Massachusetts where she is on trial for killing her three children. Clancy's legal team claims she was in a state of postpartum psychosis. This supporter explains why she showed up.
7: "Because it's mental health. She wasn't in her right frame of mind."
5: But Fox's Brian Yenis tells us
8: the prosecution argues Lindsey acted intentionally, rationally, and swiftly, sending her husband on errands out of the house at the time of the killings. They've questioned the legitimacy of her own suicide attempt.
5: Testimony is over for the day. The trial resumes tomorrow, and the judge told the jury Friday will be a lengthy day. America's listening to Fox News.
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13: Stocks are losing ground today. Interest rates rose again, though the Treasury Department took steps yesterday to stabilize long-term rates. Investors are looking at weaker sales growth for Walmart. Shares are down 9%. Though sales rose in the recent quarter, the 2.6% increase is the smallest gain in more than 6 years. The Conference Board's leading economic index improved in July, suggesting moderate growth ahead. It nudged up 0.2% last month. The research group says the index is up 4 times in the past 6 months after remaining flat over the previous 6 months. It expects growth to be driven by business investments in artificial intelligence. And the Philadelphia Federal Reserve's manufacturing index for this month is upbeat. That's your Fox Business Report. I'm Jenny Coselda, invested in you.
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18: Through this afternoon, increasing clouds and the chance for a couple of showers, mainly south and east, late in the day and this evening. Highs still approach the low 80s. Overnight, lows in the 50s. On Friday, a mix of sun and clouds, mainly dry, with the best chance for a shower as you head south and east. Highs approach the low 80s south. On Saturday, cooler, 70s. The chance for a couple of showers, again, south and east. From the Stormwatch 9 Weather Center, I'm meteorologist Jacqueline Thomas.
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0: Well, guys, today President Trump announced that later this year he expects to meet with North Korean leader Kim Jong-un for the first time since 2019. Now, you know you're depressed when you're texting an old hookup from 7 years ago. You know, that's... What do you do?
1: That's it. That's all they got. That's comedy died. They murdered it in the closet with a noose. And you know the rest, I think. Well, very good and happy Thursday to you. And welcome back once again. We may be reached at 888-630-9625. Michael, how many illegal aliens have murdered how many people in the United States in the last 24 hours? I don't think we know about all of them, but we've got one in Fairfax, Virginia, Fairfax County, Virginia. It's right out there in McLean, and a 42-year-old mother of a 3-year-old stabbed to death brutally, savagely, murdered with a big knife. And then the illegal alien drenched her in gasoline and tried to set her on fire, but he's too stupid and too incompetent to set gasoline on fire. What was it, President Trump? They're not sending their best. I think that's what the president said. They're not sending their best. Just like the Democrats in Washington are not sending their best, or maybe even more frighteningly, maybe these are their best. Maybe the Democrats are sending their best, and maybe these Latin American countries and other beepholes around the world, maybe they're sending their best, and this is just as good as it gets. But the illegal alien, turns out they were having a sexual affair, the 19-year-old illegal alien, the 42-year-old mother of a 3-year-old. They both worked at the same restaurant in Virginia, and the illegal alien went and grabbed a giant knife at the restaurant and left the restaurant with it. So he's stealing also. So he's also stealing, you know. And he took some black latex, like surgical gloves, from the restaurant as well. And he took a big water bottle because he had a motorcycle, and he siphoned the gas out of the tank and the motorcycle into the water bottle so that after he stabbed the lady a whole bunch of times, he drenched her in gasoline and he tried to set her on fire, but he's too stupid and too incompetent to set gasoline on fire. And the Democrats, I think, want to run him for Congress. Is that true, Michael? They want to run him for Congress now. That's I just made up the Congress part, but it would be entirely unsurprising if that were their plan. I got to tell you, the Democrat Party, that the murder of this 42-year-old woman by an illegal alien is entirely on the Democrat Party. On Joe Biden, he came in illegally during Joe Biden, the illegal alien murderer who tried to set her on fire, and entirely on the Democrats, 100% on the Democrats, just amazing stuff. And by the way, the Democrats now are fighting to have this guy Carmelo Anthony, who murdered, stabbed Austin Metcalf to death, a 17-year-old at a track meet, because Carmelo Anthony, that's Carmelo with a K, it's KKK Carmelo. And Carmelo Anthony, he murdered, Carmelo is a black guy, of course, misspelled Carmelo, and Austin Metcalf, a white guy, of course. So the Democrats are in favor of this murder, and they're now fighting to get Carmelo Anthony released. He had been sentenced to, he has been sentenced to 35 years in prison for this ruthless murder, using a knife again, another big knife. Remember when Joe Biden said, you know, if the cops are out there and they've got an unarmed man running at him with a knife? Remember that, Joe Biden? He said he described the unarmed person running at a police officer with a knife, because they use the words, but they don't know what they mean. These are not intelligent people.
2: Teaching a cop when there's an unarmed person coming at him with a knife or something, shooting him in the leg instead of in the heart.
1: Yeah, that's probably a good plan. You should get out there and do that yourself, Joe. Maybe on the beach you can drag your little beach chair behind you with a gun on the other hand. You can shoot people in the legs when unarmed people attack you with a knife, running at you with a knife. These are incredibly dumb people. But they're now the Democrats fighting to free Carmelo Anthony because they love murderers. They love, boy, do they love murder. They really do. Today, you know, there's this woman, and it's a terrible and tragic story I've talked very little about. It's a kind of a creepy story, too. Lindsay Clancy, who murdered her three children, killed all three of them, and she's on trial. Democrats are rallying outside the courthouse for her today because, you know, it's like a very late-term abortion or something. Lindsay Clancy murdered her three children. She's on trial for that. I would say it's pretty clear she has severe mental issues, and it's a sad and horrible and tragic story. But if you're a Democrat, you can go out and rally for her in front of the courthouse to support the woman that murdered her three children and hope that she gets a lighter sentence or maybe runs for Congress or something, because Democrats are rallying for Luigi Mangione, who murdered the healthcare CEO Brian Thompson with a gun pre-dawn hours in New York City. And the Democrats, their hero is Luigi Mangione, and Brian Thompson, who was murdered, he is, you know, he was a happy husband and father of children, and the Democrats don't care. They like Luigi Mangione. They want to date him in prison. We should send them all to prison so they can date Luigi Mangione in prison. I think that would make them happier. Remarkable stuff. The Democrats, they want to free Carmelo Anthony. They're rallying for Lindsay Clancy, who murdered her. No question that she killed her three children. And it's obviously a tragic story. But the Democrats, they're the party of very late-term abortion right up to the moment of birth and now. And now beyond as well. Luigi Mangione, they love. Speaking of, we got the illegal alien that murdered the lady in Virginia. And by the way, what was it? Half of, there have been 8 murders in Fairfax County so far this year. 4 of them perpetrated by illegal aliens. A full 50%, half of the murders in a large county, suburbs of Washington, D.C. Half of the murders are by illegal aliens, and they have this left-wing radical George Soros prosecutor there, who's not a prosecutor at all, Steve Discano, and he's the guy who frees all illegal alien criminals so they can murder, and then they shrug and say, well, no, we'll put them in prison and pay millions of dollars to lock them up for years, and then we'll let them go again because they're mental. But, yeah, 50% of the murders in Fairfax County, Steve Discano, George Soros guy, Democrat, pro-crime, pro-murderer, pro-illegal alien, loves to let illegal alien criminals go as soon as he can so they can commit more crimes. Illegal immigration is illegal, by the way, Steve Discano, you ridiculous person. Oh, and Steve Discano and his people in Fairfax, they also let this murderer from Tajikistan go. He was being held at a mental institution because of the murder, the terrible murder they had committed, the Tajik. And this is an amazing story. They said, the Democrats in Fairfax said, let him out of the mental institution and let him go get a passport. And then, of course, he went to Dulles International Airport and he fled the country because, Democrats and murder, they're on the side of murder. Just amazing. And 50% of the murders in Fairfax County, illegal aliens. Quite remarkable. The Democrats also, they love George Floyd. You remember George Floyd? He died of cardiac failure while resisting arrest because of all the fentanyl and methamphetamine coursing through his system. If you get your news from CNN, you don't know anything about that. You know, that's fake news, but that's just because you're an ignorant slut and you don't follow the news. Remarkable stuff. But Derek Chauvin was the police officer trying to arrest George Floyd while he was resisting arrest and with all the drugs in his system, died of cardiac failure. You got to see Minneapolis Has Fallen, right? You got the documentary Free on Al Gore's amazing internet. Beautifully produced documentary on the whole George Floyd fiasco, the fraud. The Democrats love the criminal. They love the crime. They hate the police. They put the police officer, Derek Chauvin, in prison for murder. They got him convicted. It was a lynch mob jury and a lynch mob Democrat Party city. But they put Derek Chauvin in jail for murder, where he was then stabbed 22 times by a Democrat who was obviously trying to murder him. And the Democrats, you know how the Democrats are. Well, Elon Musk, believe it or not, Elon Musk has stepped up because there is now some question being raised as to whether Derek Chauvin belongs in prison, and I would say that he does not, but I've actually seen the documentary film, which lays out very well what happened to all of that. Now, remarkably, this is pretty amazing. Elon Musk has stepped up, and he's weighed in on the Derek Chauvin. He said Derek Chauvin is not a murderer, and it's pretty amazing. Elon Musk has got what does he care? You don't need too much in the way of guts when you've got all the money that he's got and everything. But this is pretty amazing of him, I've got to say. To Elon Musk to step up and stake out a position here, because it's brave in spite of it all. It's brave because the Democrats are pro-murder. Elon Musk claims George Floyd's convicted killer, Derek Chauvin, is, quote, not a murderer, end quote. And Elon Musk is correct. Elon Musk tweeted out, Derek Chauvin, the police officer in the case, who was lynched by the party of lynching people, which is the Democrat Party, Derek Chauvin was unjustly convicted of murder, therefore he should be freed, Elon Musk tweeted. He said, the facts show that he was not the cause of death. That's true, it was cardiac failure. Nor did he at any time intend for a death to occur. Whatever else he may be, he is not a murderer. That is the truth, Elon Musk wrote on Twitter. And good for him, because that's all true. And it's about time somebody said it out loud. Good for him, good for them, because the truth ought to matter. It's an important thing. We've got that going. Also, Democrat Ro Khanna, Democrat, California House member. He explained, doing a video interview, that Franklin Delano Roosevelt set the retirement age at 65 for Social Security so that black people couldn't collect it, because FDR was such a racist. He was also an anti-Semite, by the way, and surrounded himself with anti-Semites and sent St. Louis back so everybody would be killed by the Nazis, the Socialist Workers Party of Adolf Hitler. FDR purposely set Social Security retirement age at 65 because the life expectancy of black people was only 59, so they would never collect Social Security. That's what the Democrats are now accusing the Democrats of being racist, but that's because they always have been. And he's not telling the truth. He's just shaming himself or something like that. Ro Khanna. But these people, and I've got audio for you on that, because that's Ro Khanna. He thinks he's speaking truth to power or something like that. Pretty amazing stuff. This is fun, too. The CBS Evening News last night did a story in Los Angeles, California. Oh, excuse me. This is in Denver, Colorado, where they have a lot of Californians now. But they've got a street called California Street in Denver, Colorado. And they put up new signs, new street signs. And even CBS News had to make fun of it last night. A new street sign downtown Denver, Colorado went up this week with one very noticeable problem, CBS News reports. California, on California Street, California was spelled incorrectly. That's right, they misspelled California on the street sign for California Street. And it's just amazing. California. California, because everyone's illiterate, and I smell Democrat public education all over that one. That's a great one, Denver, Colorado. Look for California Street, just amazing. Also, speaking of communists, the Democratic Socialists of America, they got this guy, Gustavo Cordillo. His American values just gush through his pores. And he's a redistributionist communist. He wants to steal from this group of people and buy the votes of that group of people. Turns out that this individual, he lives in a $1.5 million New York City place that his parents bought for him. His parents fled communism, by the way, but now they're here and they got rich and bought him a $1.5 million place in Brooklyn, Brooklyn, New York, for him to live, so he could be a communist and espouse communism, even though his parents fled communism and came to the United States. Pretty amazing stuff. These people, can I just say, these people. Yes, sir. It's all the Democrat Party. Oh yeah, and more illegal aliens. You remember the tour boat in New York City, New York Harbor, right in the shadow of the Statue of Liberty, flipped over, killing a mother and her baby when it overturned. Well, it turns out not only was the boat doing illegal tours, but the boat's captain is an illegal alien. Another illegal alien, two more dead, a mother and her baby in New York. Hey, let's take a tour around the Statue of Liberty on this neat boat with this nice man who's an illegal alien who's going to kill us because the Democrat Party, this is like a war zone out here, and it's the Democrat Party that's waging war against civilization itself. Just scratching the surface on a few things we want to get to today. We're at 888-630-9625.
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0: 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Esteban, you're on the Chris Plant Show.
1: Hi, Chris. How are you?
0: Hey, very well, Esteban. What do you say?
1: Not much. I just have a couple of comments. You frequently mention cases where Democrats have murdered individuals such as Martin Luther King and Abraham Lincoln. Uh-huh. I just had a minor correction for you on that. Apparently, Booth was a member of the Know Nothing Party, not a Democrat. Although he fully supported the Democrats who were part of the Confederacy. The second is James Earl Ray had no affiliation. And when he worked for Wallace was running as an American independent party. But those are technical facts. But indeed, after Wallace lost, he returned to the Democrat Party. But I just thought you might want to when you use, I would say, instead of saying that they were Democrats, I would say they were Democrat sympathizers. That's usually how I respond.
0: Democrat affiliates.
1: So I wanted to let you know that.
0: Well, it is fairly technical stuff, I've got to say. James Earl Ray did volunteer in California for George Wallace, who the longtime Democrat Party governor. And it's true the Democrat Party had become somewhat embarrassed by George Wallace in 1968. So he went as an independent for a brief period of time. Then he went, as you said correctly, back to the Democrat Party. So would you say that George Wallace was, it would be fair to identify him as a Democrat?
1: Factually not, but I think he was a Democrat, just like Lincoln was a Republican, really, but he ran only so he could bring a Democrat onto his ticket as his vice president. That was the only reason he ran.
0: Yeah, Andrew Johnson. And then he was assassinated by a Confederacy-loving pro-slavery Democrat. The Democrats, you know, fought the Civil War over that, didn't they?
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2: God loves you and has an awesome plan for your life. 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Say this with me, from your heart and out loud, to make heaven your home. Father, I turn from my sin. I receive Jesus Christ as my Savior and my Lord. Fill me with your Holy Spirit. I am yours. 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Have a wonderful day.
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9: Through this afternoon, increasing clouds and the chance for a couple of showers, mainly south and east late in the day and this evening. Highs still approach the low 80s. Overnight, lows in the 50s. On Friday, a mix of sun and clouds, mainly dry with the best chance for a shower as you head south and east. Highs approach the low 80s south. On Saturday, cooler, 70s. The chance for a couple of showers, again, south and east. From the Stormwatch 9 Weather Center, I'm meteorologist Jacqueline Thomas.
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11: Now, I've got to say, Esteban, that was a fun call from Esteban. And I saw it on the board. I said, I got to go to Esteban and talk about this. And Esteban, obviously a well-spoken person, a seemingly intelligent person, and, you know, maybe he's discussing this for academic reasons or something, but George Wallace, Democrat governor, right, from Alabama. George Corley Wallace Jr. was an American politician and lawyer who was the 45th and longest-serving governor of Alabama. No governor has served for longer in Alabama than George Wallace. And the longest-serving governor from the Democratic Party is the longest-serving Democrat governor ever. George Wallace successfully sought the presidential, unsuccessfully sought the presidential nomination as a Democrat three times, and then once as a member of the American Independent Party. In that race in 1968, he carried five states. He carried five states. And the five states that he carried were all southern states, and they were all racist Democrats that that voted for him. Segregationist, racist Democrats. And James Earl Ray was a volunteer for the George Wallace campaign. Oh, and then, of course, he went back to being a Democrat, as Esteban correctly said, immediately after the 1968 thing. And it was the first time since 1948 that a third-party candidate managed to secure any electoral seats, and that's kind of an interesting fun fact. But George Wallace, lifelong Democrat, longest-serving Democrat governor to this day in U.S. history, longest-serving Democrat governor of Alabama, and Democrat the entire time, a segregationist, a racist, and James Earl Ray volunteered for him. And I understand, Esteban, you know, maybe you're a lawyer or something, but you want to split hairs there. Well, for a moment, when the Democrat Party was not warming up to George Wallace, he went with the American Independent Party for a brief period of time. But that doesn't scrub the Democrat stink off of him, I've got to say. Remarkable stuff. And that's not all, because there's a lot more, Esteban. You know, four U.S. presidents have been assassinated. Abraham Lincoln, the first Republican president ever, Emancipation Proclamation, Civil War, and shot and killed. And it's true, he did pick Andrew Johnson as his running mate, and he became president as his vice president. And then when Abraham Lincoln was assassinated by a Democrat, then the Democrat vice president took over as president. It's a dirty trick they played. Then James Garfield, a Republican president, was the next president assassinated. And then the third American president assassinated was William McKinley, a Republican president. The fourth and the last president to be assassinated was John F. Kennedy, and he was assassinated, I think you would agree, Esteban, by a communist. Isn't that remarkable stuff? But yeah, Martin Luther King was assassinated by James Earl Ray, who was a volunteer for the lifelong Democrat, longest-serving Democrat governor ever, George Wallace. Now, Democrats like to pretend that, oh, well, he wasn't a real Democrat. No, he was definitely a real Democrat. Ask anybody. Very much a real Democrat. Isn't that amazing? But that's pretty remarkable stuff, I've got to say. MLK and Abraham Lincoln, he was a member of the Know Nothing Party. Yeah, well, he did it on behalf of the Democrat Party, if he were, in fact, technically a member of the Know Nothing Party. And Michael Piercy and I were talking about this during the break. We think maybe the Democrats should reestablish the Know Nothing Party, or the Everything They Know Is Wrong Party, the ETKIW, the It Q Party, the Everything They Know Is Wrong Party, because it's not Esteban that Democrats don't know anything. It's just, as Ronald Reagan said, that so much of what they know is wrong. You know, so we'll call them the It Q Party, the Everything They Know Is Wrong Party, and James Earl Ray was volunteering for the longtime Democrat governor, racist, segregationist George Wallace, right? No problem. And Abraham Lincoln was the first Republican president, and he was assassinated by a guy who, saw to it that a Democrat ascended to the presidency, because Abraham Lincoln made a big mistake choosing a Democrat as his vice presidential running mate, and then winning, because you know, they got itchy trigger fingers all over the place, these guys. But isn't that amazing? First Republican president, and then the next two presidents assassinated were Republican presidents also. And then the fourth, and they're only four, thankfully, presidents that the fourth president was murdered, John F. Kennedy, was murdered by a communist who loved the Soviet Union, the USSR, just like Bernie Sanders, who honeymooned there and loved the Soviet Union. And now we've got a Democrat who's running for elected office, who says that The greatest tragedy, one of the greatest tragedies of the 20th century, was the fall of the USSR, which is what Vladimir Putin said. Or is that the DSA? That's the DSA guy, one of the big leaders in the DSA, Democratic Socialists of America. Remarkable stuff. But Esteban, other than that, you know, you had a couple of points that were irrelevant and immaterial, but nevertheless accurate enough. Know Nothing Party and the American Independent Party, but that doesn't let the Democrats off the hook. I know Democrats would look to use a mundane detail to let themselves off the hook, because that's who they are. But with that said, thank you, Esteban, for the interesting call. Hey, they're not real Democrats. No, no, they are. They really are real Democrats. There's no doubt about it. I've seen that before. Really remarkable stuff. But and I would have spent more time with Esteban, but I had that you know what they call a hard break. I think. Mm-mm-mm. Yes, sir. That's the thing. All right, I see we got more coming in, kind of on the subject, and I don't want to leave people hanging. So let's go, Michael. It's the old Southern thing. My best girl is a Southern girl; she's a Georgia girl, and I've had this discussion many times. But let's go to Chris, calling from Baltimore, Maryland, also known as Bodymore Murderland. Christopher, you're on the Chris Plant Show.
12: Yeah, that's good. Bodymore, more murder. Anyway, initially the union was for saving the union. That was their big recruiting call. And when they changed the emphasis from saving the union to eliminating slavery, the desertion rate in the Union Army went markedly up, and they had a harder time getting people to join the Union Army.
11: Uh-huh.
12: So initially it was not about slavery, it was about preserving the union.
11: Uh-huh.
12: When they changed the emphasis, it didn't work well as far as getting people to stay in the Union Army or recruiting more. I do thank God the union did win and slavery was abolished, but it is, if you want to stick to the truth, changing the focus from eliminating slavery from saving the union, it did hurt keeping the Union Army going because of the loss due to desertions and less people volunteering.
11: Well, and Abraham Lincoln also had that you know, first of all, the Republican Party was founded as an abolitionist party, right, Chris?
12: Correct.
11: Yeah, to abolish slavery.
12: But when they changed the focus, it hurt, and you don't want desertions going up, and it went markedly higher when uh-huh. they changed the emphasis from preserving the union to eliminating slavery.
11: And then there's the Emancipation Proclamation, of course, which was an executive order by Abraham Lincoln.
12: And it freed all the slaves except for the slaves in Maryland, because it only freed the slaves in slave states that left the Union, and Maryland was a slave state that didn't leave the Union. So the Emancipation Proclamation did not free the slaves in the state of Maryland, ironically.
11: Mm-hmm. Mm-hmm. And that is somewhat ironic, but still, nevertheless, the Republican Party was founded in a schoolhouse as the party to end slavery. Abraham Lincoln being the head of the Republican Party, obviously that's going to be a priority with them. And then during the Civil War in 1863, the Emancipation Proclamation. And it's true, not everybody said, oh, thank God, at long last, we've emancipated the slaves. And there was a good deal of pushback, a little thing called the Civil War, about all that. And yeah, and the 10th Amendment and states' rights, and I do get all that. But at the same time, it was really, Chris, about the states' right to keep slaves, right? Right.
12: Well, I mean, rights are rights, and you can emphasize whichever right you want to emphasize.
11: Sure. Sure. And the Republicans were emphasizing slavery, right?
12: They were less against it than the South was for it.
11: Are you a lawyer?
12: No, but I've had people tell me I should have been.
11: I don't think it's really a very worthwhile. Again, my best girl is a Georgia girl, and her whole family, and all that stuff. And the South is great and wonderful, and the Civil War was terrible, and everybody knows that. And I'm glad we've gotten past it, except I'm not sure that the Democrats have. But really, the debate over what the real cause of the Civil War was comes down to an awful, well, what did this senator say, and what did that House member say, and what did the 3/5 rule say, and obviously people do spend entire academic careers on the subject, and rightly so. But in the end, I think my when you boil it down for me, Chris, it's that the Democrat Party has a horrible history of violence and criminality and slavery and creating the KKK and terrorist organizations, from the Symbionese Liberation Army to the Weather Underground and the Students for a Democratic Society, and killing cops, and, you know, Sada Shakur, and, you know, Tupac Amaru Shakur. His mother was a member of this left-wing terrorist group, Cop Killer, and you know, he's a hero of the left too. Six-pack liqueur, I like to call him. And now we're re-litigating his murder from decades ago, which is pretty crazy. But his mother, Sada Shakur, who fled to Cuba after escaping prison after her cop killing conviction, and Tupac Amaru Shakur, which is what he's named. He was born in prison to his cop killer mother, and he's the hero of the Democrat Party. And to a name for Tupac Amaru, which is a Maoist guerrilla army in South America, and all of this is perfectly normal with the Democrat Party, I've got to say. And the illegal aliens and the murderers and the I just think that the Democrat Party, Chris, deserves to be identified correctly and publicly and loudly and repeatedly because of their information dominance and academic dominance. They have written the true history of the Democrat Party out of the history books, and I think that we need to say it out loud.
12: Yeah, my mom was a 70-year Democrat, and I've gotten her to change in the last 2 years from Democrat to Independent, which is better than, I guess, than...
11: Yeah. Well, good for
12: Democrat,
11: you.
12: So.
11: Good for you. That's congratulations. I know that's not an easy thing to do. So.
12: Yeah.

0: Democrats love, they bring him into the country and all that good stuff. So let's go to let's go to the Virginia, because now we got the illegal alien, and it's apparently a little unclear whether the 42-year-old mother that he murdered with a big knife that he stole from the restaurant where he worked, whether she might have been in an illegal alien too. The murder victim, but the murderer, certainly an illegal alien let into the country by Joe Biden and the Democrats so that he may murder and leave children orphaned and the Democrat Party. So let's go to Fairfax County, the police chief there, Kevin Davis, holding a press conference yesterday, which I was watching live, and I was enthralled by it all. And he's talking about the murderer, Campos, illegal alien, and the poor woman with whom he's 19, the illegal alien guy who's the murderer, and the lady that he murdered, 42 years old, with a 3-year-old daughter, and maybe illegal, maybe not, in the country illegally, maybe not, but murdered her, and he's like, oh yeah, he's like bragging about it. Here's the police chief, Kevin Davis.
1: Alexis Campos is under arrest. He is being interviewed right now by Fairfax County homicide detectives, and he is offering a full confession for what transpired.
0: For what transpired, which is he butchered her with a big knife that he stole from the restaurant where they both worked. And it kind of looked like the police went to the restaurant, found out where she worked, went to the restaurant and say, hey, nice lady was murdered. And it sounds like everybody at the restaurant said, Alex Campos probably did it. It kind of sounded like that. Kevin Davis is the chief of police in Fairfax.
1: Our killer and our victim were involved in an intimate relationship with each other. We are still uncovering the many layers of motive that exists. We know that our victim and our killer intentionally met at the park.
0: Oh, intentionally met at the park. What does that mean? Well, that were they there because they were boinking on the side. They had what they described repeatedly as an intimate relationship. Isn't that fascinating? So the man charged in the murder, illegal alien, 19-year-old, offered a full confession, according to the police chief, killing the 40-year-old woman, Great Falls, Virginia, slain body. And listen to this. Following his arrest Wednesday, police said the man confessed to killing 42-year-old woman who was found stabbed and doused in gasoline in Great Falls, Virginia. Could have led to a forest fire, too. These people. I got to tell you, I've got more of him, too. I've got more of him. And this is the America of the Democrat Party. Open borders, illegal alien, non-English-speaking, gang members, murdering people with stolen knives all over the place. And there's no George Floyd protests over this. The Democrats are not going to riot. They're not going to be upset that another illegal alien murdered another mother. That's all okay with him. They're just amazing. 50% of the murders in Fairfax County this year committed by illegal aliens. In the meantime, they let a Tajik from Tajikistan, illegal alien who murdered somebody, let him out on a 48-hour pass, and he went and got a passport, went to Dulles Airport and fled the country because Democrats. Also, Sean Duffy, Secretary Sean Duffy and his family, they've got a Harvard University story they want to share, and I will play that for you as well.
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5: The New Hampshire House and Senate voted to override Governor Kelly Ayotte's veto of House Bill 1422, which would provide an exemption for the state's 3-year limit on requesting a new trial if new evidence was discovered. The House voted 314-7 to override the veto, and the Senate voted to override by 18-6. In the House, Representative Robert Lynn of Windham urged his colleagues to overturn the veto, saying we're not in the business of letting innocent people stay in jail. Governor Kelly Ayotte, the state's former attorney general, said in her veto message she saw no need to provide a novel approach to allow another path to a new trial. 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

0: Yes. Democrats open borders, amnesty, defund ICE, eliminate ICE altogether. Defund the police, fund crime, the Democrat Party. And the chief police out there in Fairfax, Kevin Davis, press conference yesterday. It was a pretty good press conference, and this is Kevin Davis.
1: No one deserves to be treated the way that our victim was treated, and she was stabbed repeatedly by our 19-year-old killer. So
0: repeatedly.
1: Our condolences to the Pooch family and to Carmen's friends and loved ones. The way that she was treated by this killer was reprehensible.
0: It was, and then drenched in gasoline. Then they had the assistant Fairfax police chief, a nice lady, and she seemed solid too. Rachel Levy, and she joined the press conference.
2: We know that Sadios Campos left work in the early morning hours on Monday. He left work after taking a large fixed blade knife, a pair of gloves, and the water bottle the chief described. He later filled that water bottle with gasoline, and he set off to murder Carmen Pooch.
0: Sure did. Drenched her in gasoline that he siphoned out of his... Fox News analyst, she used to be at the Justice Department, Carrie Urban. Carrie Urban was on the Fox News Channel talking about the George Soros prosecutor out there.
3: This is Steve Descano's Fairfax County, and he is the prosecutor, his office, who he's notoriously soft on crime, specifically when it comes to illegal immigrants.
0: Yeah, and half of the murders in the entire county this year perpetrated by illegal aliens who are in the country illegally. And illegal immigration is illegal, as Senator John Kennedy said, but not for Democrats.
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5: Seizing Swalwell devices. I'm Carmen Roberts, Fox News. Sources tell the AP that federal agents seized electronic devices from former California Congressman Eric Swalwell at a San Francisco airport and searched his Washington home as part of an investigation into sexual misconduct allegations. Swalwell resigned from Congress in April after allegations surfaced, which he denies. He had been a leading candidate for California governor, but dropped out of the race. The national debt sits at a record $40 trillion, and Treasury Secretary Scott Bessent told reporters at the White House,
6: "We have to grow our way out of this, and as I talked about at G20 in Asheville, we are going to talk about the U.S. growth strategy and encourage the rest of the world to come along with us."
5: The national debt has soared for decades, accelerating under Presidents Trump and Biden, driven in part by pandemic costs, Trump tax cuts, and rising military spending. For Americans, that means higher borrowing costs, lower wages, and higher prices. As the Iran war nears its six-month point, President Trump is threatening Iran with economic D-Day, saying he would unleash the most crushing economic operation ever taken. Iran is brushing off the threat. We're learning more about the busted cocaine ring involving several students at Penn State University.
7: Prosecutors say that they used Venmo, Snapchat, and also a Cash App in order to do these drug deals. You know, they may be frat boys, but the prosecutors say they ran a large-scale drug trafficking operation all on the campus of Penn State University, and the investigation is now widening. So far, authorities have charged 13 current and former students and a student's father for being part of this scheme.
5: Fox's Eric Sean reporting. And the Dow is down 425 points at this hour. Crude oil up at $85.95 a barrel. 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
15: Through this afternoon, increasing clouds and the chance for a couple of showers, mainly south and east late in the day and this evening. Highs still approach the low 80s. Overnight, lows in the 50s. On Friday, a mix of sun and clouds, mainly dry with the best chance for a shower as you head south and east. Highs approach the low 80s south. On Saturday, cooler, 70s. The chance for a couple of showers, again, south and east. From the Stormwatch 9 Weather Center, I'm meteorologist Jacqueline Thomas.
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13: Welcome back, everyone, to the Grace Curley Show, and a happy, happy Friday, Junior, to all my party people out there. Thank you for choosing us. Why are you laughing, Matt? Matt is like a giggling. What are you giggling about?
14: I just said yuck visibly loud with the party people. Yeah.
13: You don't consider yourself a party person? My people who listen to the show are party people. There's no doubt about it. I've seen what I needed to see.
14: I don't need to be called a party person.
13: You're a party person. I can feel it in the air. We have a crazy big show for you today. Okay, we've got updates on Lindsay Clancy. Obviously, very somber, serious, terrible trial. We also have a little bit of lighter fare today. Harry and Meghan, the ex-prince and ex-duchess, the man formerly known as Prince Harry, are threatening to return home. They're going back to the UK. They couldn't cut it here. You know what they say? You know what they say about the US of A? If you can make it there, you'll make it bum bum anywhere. Turns out, no, not for them. There's kind of a multiple different reports out there as to why they're going back. I know that the King Charles is having, I think he has cancer, so there's his health that's involved. That's what they're saying the reason for going back is. I do think that a big part of this, and we can get into it a little bit with Libby Emmons in the next segment. I know you guys are just dying for it, aren't you? You're like, please, Grace, talk about Prince Harry. That's what we want to hear. But I do think there's an element of they tried everything. They came here. I would argue they did everything wrong from the jump. They didn't have a good PR person or a good AI bot telling them, here's what you should do to endear yourself to Americans. And they had goodwill here for a long time because we're soft like that. You know, we are. We don't want to be critical. And they ran with the victim narrative that everyone was mean to them. And we all went, okay, you can come here. Like, we'll be your friends. We'll buy your jam. We'll watch your shows and listen to your podcasts. But then they really didn't put any effort into said jams or shows or podcasts. And we all started to get kind of, wait a second. You know when you meet somebody and you kind of have a weird vibe, Matt, but you give them the benefit of the doubt, and then more time goes on, you're like, yeah, you got a mad weird vibe to you. There's something not right here. You're giving grifter. It's giving grifter. And so now they're packing it back up and they're going back home, and they're saying they don't want the royal duties. They don't want to, you know, put back on the fancy capes and the crowns and whatever. They don't want any of that. They just want to go there and hang, and live a private life. We've heard that one before. I think I've seen this film before and I didn't like the ending. There's already way too much singing today. I'm going to say it so no one else says it. I'm going to say the thing that's going to hurt me the most. I'll chill out on the singing. But yeah, they said they wanted a private life. They clearly didn't. I mean, everything they did, the Netflix show, the book.
15: It's the worldwide privacy tour. Come on, we want privacy.
13: Yeah, the worldwide privacy tour goes back. I will say this, though. Because again, I just said that we're soft here. I'm the biggest culprit of all, okay? I'm the biggest squish on planet Earth. And I will say this. I've seen King Charles with his grandkids. I've seen, like, when he's on the balcony, when they're watching stuff, and the grandkids run to him. I know people don't like King Charles. I get it. We can go back to, like, 1980s and, you know, Diana and all that stuff, and I understand. But he does seem like a sweet grandpa. He really does, and he does seem like his grandkids love him, and he never sees these grandkids. The last time, I think they went to England in July, and he hadn't seen his grandkids in 4 years. And I know families go through ups and downs. I know that Harry and Meghan have been pains in the asses, and they put William and Kate through a lot of crap. But when the grandkids are involved, it's like, I hate the idea of a grandpa not seeing his grandkids for 4 years. Just because your son is a doofus and he married someone who is not good for the family doesn't mean that you shouldn't see your grandkids in 4 years. So on that front, I kind of do hope they have a little bit of a family reunion. But do I think that William is ever going to forgive Harry? Do I think that Kate is ever going to forgive Harry or Meghan? Absolutely not. And I don't blame them. Because you know what my question has always been, Matt? I didn't plan on starting with this, by the way. But I can't help it. My thing has always been, Meghan and Harry go around the world talking about their mental health. Which, have at it. You can do that. Everybody does that now. You can do that. My mom actually read his book, Spare. She said it was brutal. She said the details, the stuff he was writing, it was very embarrassing for him. But you want to talk about your mental health, you want to talk about boundaries, fine. But my question is, when does Kate get to have boundaries? This woman just went through cancer. This woman had her name dragged through the mud because of these two. When does she get to say, okay, we're not going to open up our doors to you anymore. We're not going to let in this chaos and this hurt and this harassment that you seem to bring with you everywhere you go. You are, does it ever occur to them? You guys are the toxic ones. We don't want it. I'm just pointing out that you could also look at it from that perspective and say, maybe William is protecting his wife and kids and saying, everywhere you two go, you seem to bring a bleep storm with you. But wishing them all the best. Now that we've moved on from the privacy tour, I want to talk about, do I want to go Eric Swalwell? Well, we are going to at some point talk about Eric Swalwell. The feds seized his electronic devices today at an airport in California. Yuck. I don't know what that entails. I hope there's not too many juice from the Hooters wings on the electronic devices. But all I know is everything Eric Swalwell has ever told us has been a lie. And now, remember that line that he said about the Fang Fang files when Kash Patel was first like, we're going to release these? And he said, my lawyer said if they release these... And I might be getting the exact verbiage wrong, but he had this line about it's going to be the worst offense since J. Edgar Hoover. Or he had some line about J. Edgar Hoover. And do we have this? Did I ask you to pull this man or no? I may not have. It was this line that he kept touting on all the media shows to basically say, they're not allowed to do this. He sent a cease and desist. You are not allowed to release the Fang Fang files. And he also told us he did nothing wrong. Apparently, he doesn't think having sex with a Chinese spy warrants anything wrong. And now we know that he did, in fact, do plenty of things wrong, and that he's a liar and that he's a scumbag. And now the FBI wants his electronic devices. Usually when that happens, it's not leading to anywhere good. It doesn't mean your case is getting better. So we will talk a little bit during the show about Eric Swalwell. But there's something else that's happening. And I kind of think this could be a segment. I haven't exactly worked out all the kinks. But my thought is, Matt, that every time we're introduced to a new socialist star, to a new DSA viral candidate that's going to take on the establishment and take on the world, that we get to know them a little bit.
4: Oh, you, getting to know all about you.
13: We're going to get to know Gustavo Gordillo. And luckily for us, good friend of the show, Kirsten Fleming, wrote a piece about this. And this is how she describes Gustavo Gordillo. He's just another typical DSA hypocrite, a rich kid living off daddy's money while posing as a working class hero. This is like, if anyone's familiar with the show Parks and Rec, if John Ralphio decided to become a communist and then run for all these offices, Matt's laughing. It's absolutely dead on true. They're all John Ralphios. They're all spoiled rich kids that are living off daddy's credit card and daddy's, you know, apartment and telling all of us what they want to do with our money and how we have to pay our fair share. But this guy's even better because he's an electrician. And I take this personally because my husband is an electrician. So I don't think you can just throw that out there. I'm noticing a trend here with these socialists. They throw out a working class gig and then you do a little digging. Think Graham Platner. The only people who did a little digging on that were like the Main Wire and Free Beacon. But you do a little digging into their working class resume. Not a lot of working going on. Not a lot of working at all. In fact, the jobs are pretty made up. But they think it sounds good. They're like, okay, what working people do? What's something that they work with their hands? What's a job where people work with their hands? And then someone in the back shouts out like, electrician! Okay, great. I would have gone with plumber, personally. I would have gone with plumber. But they went with electrician. So Gustavo Gordillo lives in Bed-Stuy, which, by the way, hot Bed-Stuy for socialists, because this is like the third story I've read in the New York Post about one of these socialists who's living there. So just know, if your kid wants to move there, you're looking at, your kid's a commie. Your kid's a commie. It says the guy trying to shove socialism down our throats is actually a rich kid who lives in a $1.5 million Bed-Stuy home paid for and renovated by his daddy. Gustavo Gordillo, the co-chair of the Democrat Socialists of America's New York chapter, has appeared on Fox News railing against capitalism and landlords. But by night, the 38-year-old propagandist returns home to rest his head in a single-family Brooklyn home and that his father bought through an LLC in 2019. Wow, that's nice. Before that, from 2016 to 2019, Gordillo lived in a $2,600 a month apartment on the Lower East Side. The rent was paid for by his daddy's LLC. Reached by the Post, Gordillo's father confirmed the cushy living arrangement. My son and my other son both lived there. The LLC purchased the home, and then we did the renovations. Now, let's get to Gustavo Gordillo's resume, his job. Gordillo's story is particularly amusing. He came to the United States with his family as a young child and grew up outside of Miami. He graduated from Yale in 2010 with a degree in art and worked in a gallery before claiming that he became a union electrician with the IBEW. In fact, he feels such a strong connection to the union that his handle on Twitter is @UnionGustavo. But a spokesperson for the IBEW told the Post that Gordillo is a lapsed member, meaning his dues are at least 3 months past due. They said that he was terminated from the apprentice training program because he wasn't participating in the required work and classes. In other words, and this is Kirsten Fleming, not me, he is not a union electrician. Now, I want to hear from the electricians. I want to hear from the working class. I want to hear from, what is it, the proletariat? Is that what they call it? I want to hear from the people who are, maybe, I don't know, in a union. If you're an electrician and you were terminated, if you're an electrician and someone said to you, yeah, I am also an electrician, I was terminated from the apprentice training program, would you then say, at least in your head, because I know these electricians, they're not looking for controversy, they just, yeah, sure, and they get back to work. But in your head, are you saying, well, then you're not an electrician? I have to ask that question.
14: Is he still working as an electrician? Or, I mean, you could be an electrician and not be a union member. Although I feel like he wants to be a union member more than he wants to be an electrician.
13: But if you were terminated from the apprentice training program, then I can't imagine that you're working, that you have any sort of credentials to be working on buildings. Like, you know, all this stuff. They have very strict codes and things like that. I can't imagine in New York they're just saying, oh, yeah, sure, you failed out the apprentice program, but give it a shot. See if you can twist these wires together and figure something out. What could go wrong?
14: So, wait, did he fail out because he just didn't pay his union dues?
13: No.
14: He was terminated
13: because he wasn't participating and the required work in classes.
14: Oh, yeah, then you're gone. You don't get to claim being an electrician.
13: I wouldn't want this man doing electrical work on my house.
14: I wouldn't. I mean, I worked HVAC for 8 months. I won't go, oh, yeah, I'm a former HVAC, you know. Like, I if you need some...
13: No, I didn't know that
14: around.
13: About you.
14: Yeah, I did a little construction. I got out real early, though. Like I said, 8 months.
13: So you wouldn't say that you are...
14: I would never claim that. I would say, yeah, I've done some stuff in construction, but that's about it.
13: Yeah, I'm keeping you far away from anything I'm working on. I've done some stuff in construction. No thanks.
14: Yeah, I can do, you know, if you need a wall taken out, I can do that.
13: Yes, demo. You're a demo guy.
14: Yeah.
13: Well, Colin, I'm curious about this. Are these men, I want to know from the men out there who work with their hands specifically, are these men who are claiming your culture, is your culture their costume?
12: Thank God.
13: The oyster farmers, the electricians, is your culture these rich kids in Bed-Stuy's costume? These socialists who want to tax the bejesus out of you, now they're taking your culture. They're taking your identity. They're identifying as electricians. They're identifying as oyster farmers. They're identifying as, what's the guy in Maine, Troy Jackson? He's identifying as a lumber guy?
14: Lumberjack.
13: A lumberjack. A logger. Call in. I want to talk about this. I want to break this down. 844-500-4242. My culture is not your costume. We'll be right back.
12: Father just died, so I am a flush with cash.
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13: Dude, this guy, Gustavo Gordia, I'm sorry, Union Gustavo, should say. His family's got big dough. His family's got, his parents own $2-3 million homes in Florida. Kirsten Fleming writes, America has been very, very good to Gordia's family, and this ingrate kid wants to repay our country by dismantling every mechanism that allowed his immigrant parents to work their tails off and become wealthy. Yeah, I don't fault his parents for working hard and acquiring all of this land. But they should know that the kid that they're letting live there and mooch off them for free wants to seize that land and abolish private property. That would come into play. I'd be like, okay, Gustavo, we heard what you said about private property. And given some of the things that you're putting out there, we do think you should contribute here to the rent. I think you're getting a little too high on the hog. One of the texters pointed out that I have learned how to use a reverse drill. I told you guys this a couple days ago. It's been a nightmare for my husband. It has been an absolute joy in my life. Using this reverse drill, I'm just unscrewing things. Anything I see that has a drill in it, unscrew it. It's, the sense of power I get from power drills is out of control.
14: I was going to say, can I be a tailor for a minute and say it's not a reverse drill, it's an impact drill most likely? We still haven't seen evidence of you taking down these cabinets, so...
13: Me saying reverse drill is... You should just be happy with that. Because before I was saying that, I was just saying the thing that goes and takes things out of the wall. So we're making progress here. But also to say, if Gustavo Gordillo is saying that he's a union electrician because he failed out of the apprentice class and then his dues lapsed, then I know how to use a drill bit reverse thingamajig, and I'm a Impactor. Skilled carpenter. I'm putting that on my LinkedIn. Skilled carpenter Grace Curley. What do you want me to do? I'm here for it. I could now, based off this, based off cosplaying, LARPing as a working class person. I work with my hands. What do you think? These hands have been soaking in ivory liquid? No. I'm a hard worker. I got calluses on here from reversing all the screws out of the cabinets. And because of that, because of those credentials... I don't want you to let me redo your kitchen. I don't want you to hire me to do any work like that. I just want you to vote me into office so I can take away all your money. And so I can create a socialist dystopian paradise for all of us. What's wrong with that? What's wrong with that? My fake work as a carpenter. If I had a hammer, had hammer in the morning. Now I can be a socialist. Now I can be a card-carrying member of the DSA. And I want to abolish private property, seize the means of production, and just sail to the top of the socialist pyramid. We'll be right back with Libby Emmons. We got a lot to discuss on the other side.
0: Stack it up. Stack it up with Uncle Silverman. You stack it up.
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8: Through this afternoon, increasing clouds and the chance for a couple of showers, mainly south and east, late in the day and this evening. Highs still approach the low 80s. Overnight, lows in the 50s. On Friday, a mix of sun and clouds, mainly dry, with the best chance for a shower as you head south and east. Highs approach the low 80s south. On Saturday, cooler, 70s. The chance for a couple of showers, again, south and east. From the Stormwatch 9 Weather Center, I'm meteorologist Jacqueline Thomas.
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26: Welcome back, everyone, to the Grace Curley Show. I know all eyes right now are on the Lindsey Clancy trial. People are confused as to why the judge stopped the trial today to talk to the jurors. I know the defense is resuming tomorrow. I do believe that, or, you know, I think maybe he's going over jury instructions. There's a lot of things that could be going on. No one really knows what's happening there. But all eyes are on this case, and it has created a lot of very passionate debate, and also I think has elicited a lot of bizarre behavior from women on the internet. And joining us now to talk about this is Libby Emmons. Libby, I know you're originally from Massachusetts, but it doesn't even matter because this case has gone viral and it's gone everywhere. It's a horrific, horrific story that involves the brutal murder of three beautiful children. Give me your response, especially today, because I saw that you made a video about this. The women outside, it's very reminiscent of the Karen Reed trial, just because the color of the shirts and obviously the Massachusetts courthouse locations. These women are outside in pink shirts. They're putting up heart hands for Lindsey Clancy. They are overwhelmed with sympathy for this woman. What is your reaction to this?
27: I find it so bizarre. I just don't understand how you could look at this case. I understand having pity for this woman. I understand praying for her. But I don't understand showing up at the courthouse and acting as though there's some way what she did was justified. And it makes me wonder if all of these women, some of whom brought their own children to support a child killer, right? I mean, no one really disputes that Lindsay Clancy did this to her children. Could you imagine showing up with your child and being like, yeah, sometimes I think motherhood is such a that maybe I don't want to have to do it anymore either, you know, which we've also seen on social media. I find it shocking and sort of terrifying that women could have this idea that motherhood is not something to be grateful for. It's something I'm grateful for. It's something I know a lot of women are grateful for. And that is the right response, to be grateful for it and to embrace the responsibility.
26: And one of the things that I really dislike about social media and this kind of internet culture where you just say the most outrageous thing to generate the most controversy or clicks or disagreement or engagement is that you end up having, you end up conflating a lot of things together. Like, it's almost as though if you say, I think she should be held accountable for this, then you're put into the camp of people who are dismissing that postpartum depression or psychosis or any of these things exist. And in reality, it's not one or the other. This is like a false choice where, oh, well, do you support women getting better help postpartum? Do you agree that the system's failed her? You can agree with all of that and still say justice has to exist in this situation.
27: Yeah, I'm totally with you on that. And sure, there's lots of mental health problems that people have all over the place, and it doesn't justify them going and killing people. Like, and it definitely doesn't justify a mother going and killing her children. Now, we've seen throughout history and literature mothers taking the lives of their own children. Medea is, of course, a great example going back to the Greeks, but that doesn't make it okay. Doing this is not something that any of us should even look to as a something to cite when we're demanding more help for people either. I just don't think that it is. It's something that is so far outside the norm that you can't say, oh, well, you know, I feel bad for Lindsay Clancy, but women really need a lot more help postpartum. I just don't get it. And the other thing, too, about this, you know, I understand postpartum, whatever, it's a thing, so is depression, so is all kinds of things. And we really do so much to hype up mental illness in our society now, and we use it as justification for all kinds of things, for extensive prescription drug use and all the rest of it. But there has to be something within a person's self that is a moral center that says, my goodness, no matter what I'm experiencing, there are lines that absolutely will not be crossed. And this is clearly one of those lines that absolutely should not be crossed. There was a psychiatrist speaking this week, testifying, who said that he spoke to Lindsay Clancy after her children were gone, and she told him about this male voice that was telling her to do things. Well, this male voice, he testified, has not come back. It ended. It stopped talking to her after her children were gone. People have to have inner strength and resilience to not let themselves be horrific monsters.
26: Yeah, and one of the other, and you kind of alluded to this about these women online, but one of the things I keep seeing are these videos of mothers, and you're right, it's sending out this message, and a lot of times they'll write on it, like, same, Lindsay, same. And it's videos of them, and they're holding their babies, and sometimes babies are crying. Sometimes the babies look totally peaceful, and the mothers are just look so depressed and so sad. And while I can fully acknowledge, and I've had plenty of friends who have had experiences with postpartum depression and other issues, it also does make me question it when you're setting up a tripod and you're filming this and you're posting, mm-hmm. and you're editing it and putting it online. It's like, I know a lot of people,
27: you have to edit it,
26: and then you put the music over it. And somebody today, and I wish I could give credit, but you know how it is, you just, like, you consume a lot and then something sticks with you. Somebody pointed out today that a lot of times when people have mental illness or they're suffering from depression or they're suffering from intrusive thoughts and things like this, the last thing they're trying to do is vocalize it, and that's kind of part of their issue, is that they're so ashamed of it and they can't get help. And for those people, I think that's a real issue we need to talk about. But those people aren't usually setting up tripods. So I think sometimes, and I keep saying conflating, but I think sometimes now what's happening is the people who are just seeking attention are starting to kind of hijack this other group of people that might actually need help. Does that make sense?
27: Yeah, it totally does make sense. And when you imagine, hey, my baby's crying and I'm upset about it, let me set up a tripod and film myself crying and then take this video and upload it and add captions and add music. That's what I'll do instead of trying to take care of myself, get a shower, you know, take care of the child. It is sort of, it does add a monster, an even bigger monstrous element to the already monstrous thing that these women are doing, saying, same Lindsay, while holding their beautiful little baby. I don't know if there's something missing in myself that just like doesn't allow me to understand this, but I do not understand it. And I find it absolutely horrifying that this would be the case. I think a lot of this, you know, postpartum stuff, I think has to do with women who have specific expectations. Maybe they haven't vocalized their expectations, but then they get into motherhood and life is not what they thought it would be. Motherhood is not what they thought it would be. And so instead of adjusting their expectations and finding the joy that is so there when you're raising children, they take and turn around on the children and say, you know, my life could be so much better if I was out, I don't know, dancing in Paris and drinking and having food or what. I don't know. I don't know what people want to do, but none of it's really as good. Like, I had 35 years of life before I had a child, and I've had, you know, 16 years of life since. And I got to say, I had a great time before my son was born, but there was nothing better in that life than there is in the life of getting to be his mom.
26: Absolutely. I would second that wholeheartedly. And then just one other thing that I wanted to ask you about this case is, when you look at this and you look at, because you just kind of hit on it, and again, this is, I'm not the first person to make this comment or to think about this, but when you think about the compassion that a lot of these women have for Lindsay Clancy, and they don't have, it doesn't seem like, at least, the children come up much at all. Like, everyone's out there in their pink shirts. And I saw on social media, somebody wrote, if she had strangled three dogs, nobody would be outside that courthouse. And that, to me, is kind of crazy. Because you could...
27: Christy Noem, right?
26: Right.
27: Christy Noem shot a puppy, and she couldn't recover. She had to, like, give up her whole presidential ambition.
26: And I know that it's, like, a snippy little comment, and it's one of those aha things, but I was really sitting with it for a moment, Libby, and I was like, that's nuts, because it's true. Because it's true.
27: It is true.
26: Now I'm confused. Like, why does our society hate children so much that everyone's willing to pick anyone except the kids to defend?
27: Yeah, why do they hate children so much? And could you imagine, I keep looking at, there's daughters, and there was a daughter in the crowd who looked like maybe she was 10 or 11 years old, and her mom had dragged her out to go support this, you know, child killer. And I'm thinking, like, if I was that daughter, I'd be like, mom is crazy, all these people are crazy, everything that's going on here is nuts, and I can't wait to grow up and get the hell out of this madhouse.
26: Yeah.
27: You know, what would you think if you're a kid looking at that? Like, why is mom crazy about the child killer? Come on now, people.
26: Yeah, I also think people who drag their kids to anything like this, anything political, anything that's activism, it's not a place for kids. I don't care, you know, how joyous it is or whatever. It's like, just let your kids be kids. They don't need to be out there with signs. They have their whole lives to hold signs. They don't need to do it right now. I wanted to ask you, Libera, I wanted to play this sound clip for you, because James Tallarico is going viral today. Now, this is the man who beat Jasmine Crockett in Texas, and now he's having a really hard time connecting with black voters. So he's doing what Democrat politicians do best. He's trying his best to grovel, to pander, to appeal to these voters who have no interest in him. And this is how he's doing it, by bringing up the Carmelo Anthony case. Take a listen to Cut 7.
4: Of Texas, we see what happened with Carmelo Anthony, and you said it was a tragedy.
10: Yeah.
4: What did you mean by that?
10: Well, I've done a lot of work in the State House on justice reform, and right now we've got a system that doesn't serve all Americans equally, and we know that black Texans have not gotten the justice they deserve in many cases. And, you know, I'm not an expert on this particular case, but I know that there were no black members of the jury. And to me, that's the only evidence you need to really prove that this system is not working for black Texans.
26: Now, the Carmelo Anthony case was the 17-year-old black teenager who murdered the 17-year-old white teenager at a track meet. And there was a big development yesterday with the judge in that trial being removed from the case. What do you make of this comment by James Tallarico? At least he acknowledges he's not an expert in the case, but even so, those are pretty outlandish comments.
27: Yeah, you start to wonder if he thinks that there should be some senators for black people and different senators for white people, and maybe still another senator for Latino people or Asian people. If he really thinks that white people cannot deliver a verdict in a case about two teenagers, one of whom killed the other, then why does he think that he has any reasonable standing to represent black Texans in the Senate?
26: And why didn't he, and Red Steez keeps pointing this out, Stephen Miller keeps pointing this out, why didn't he back down and just give that spot to Jasmine Crockett? Like, to your point, if you don't think that white jurors can deliver accurate verdicts for black people, then why do you think you can represent them? And why wouldn't you let the black woman, who is a star in the Democrat Party, represent black people in Texas by backing out of the race?
27: Yeah, clearly that's what he should have done if this is what he really believes. If he doesn't think that one person of one race can represent people of another race or even rule fairly and impartially in a case, then he has absolutely no business seeking Senate, and he should just hand over the nomination to Jasmine Crockett and let her run. She wanted it anyway, and as you say, she's got much more star power than this anti-Christian James Tallarico guy, who no one seems to like and who doesn't even seem to have any understanding of what he thinks himself, if you get right down to it. I think that this whole thing with this idea with race, where, you know, we need someone who looks like me, I can't talk to somebody who, you know, I can't read books by people who don't look like me, I can't see movies, I can't be represented by, I think it's all gone really just so outer limits, where we think that our humanity is dictated by our skin color, or even by, you know, that skin color dictates having had a certain kind of experience. I think all of that is absolutely anathema to the notion that all men are created equal and that we're all equal under the eyes of God.
26: Really, really well said. And Libby, I only have about 20 seconds here. Give me your 20-second take on Harry and Meghan going back home to the UK.
27: Oh, good riddance. Good riddance, Harry and Meghan. I hope your family takes you back there, Harry, because clearly being a commoner has not agreed with you.
26: It's not for the faint of heart, Libby. It's really not. Like, he didn't realize what he was getting into, okay? It's hard out here. I agree with you. Libby Emmons, everyone follow Libby on Twitter, and make sure you check out the post.

0: environment. So what it does is it allows the market to speak and to quickly speak. It helps you plan your future. And in a JJ Manning auction, there are no negotiations. There are only clear auction terms. 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
0: Oh! There's a very, very good piece on X today by this woman, Lila Rose, who talks about the Lindsay Clancy case. And I just want to read a tiny bit here at the end. She says, "We can have compassion for mothers and still demand accountability. We can recognize the reality of mental illness and still believe in human responsibility. We can believe in mercy without abandoning justice. Mercy and justice must coexist." I think that sums it up. I don't see this as all one or all the other, where, you know, you either have to think this woman is the victim and did nothing wrong and that she deserves

0: deserves money and support and whatever, or you have to sit there and say, well, postpartum depression doesn't exist, this is all a sham. I think the normal reaction is, wow, this was not handled well, we need to handle this better in the future to protect children. But also, this woman should be held accountable for it. She's admitting it. And as far as the people who don't think she did it, I mean, that's a whole other show. Today's poll question is brought to you by J.J. 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Matt, what is the PQ and what are the results thus far?
1: And you can vote in the poll question by going to gracecurlyshow.com. Will establishment Democrats sabotage the DSA candidates in the general election? Yes or no?
0: I'm very, very intrigued by this. And I'm going to explain why I thought of it. Because after Abdul El-Sayed won, and more is coming out now about his family, his mother specifically, and her ties to what was at one point labeled a terrorist group. But when he won, his BFF, his sidekick, his wingman, as Eric Holder might say, Hassan Piker, immediately started attacking the Democrats who did not vote for him. So the Democrats who are, you know, Haley Stevens Democrats, Chuck Schumer Democrats, Hakeem Jeffries, establishment Democrats, and he called them Islamophobic pieces of bleep. And you could kind of tell by the anger and the excuses that he was softening the soil for if Abdul El-Sayed lost, which based off what I'm seeing is very possible, Mike Rogers seems to be pulling ahead by quite a bit, that they could then turn around and say, well, it's because the establishment Democrats, they weren't coming at Republicans, they know Republicans are going to vote for them, but they want to be able to say, you guys sabotaged us, you didn't give us the money, you didn't support us, you didn't want us to win, we could have won. So this thing's never going to die, this socialist trend, because every time they get screwed over, think Bernie Sanders in 2015, and I kind of think he legitimately did get screwed over in some ways, they can say, well, it's just because we haven't had a fair shot at it. But do I think Democrats are going to start pouring money into these races like this woman, Angie Nixon, in Florida? No. No, I don't.
1: 54% say yes, 46 say no.
0: Ooh, that's a close one. We'll talk about it when we come back.
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5: Governor Kelly Ayotte's veto of House Bill 1267 was overridden by the House on a 311-6 vote and by the Senate on a 24-0 vote. The bill requires a parent or a guardian to be with a minor student being questioned by an attorney or other non-school person and allows an adult student to request an attorney. Supporters said the bill ensures parental involvement for their minor children and gives schools clear rules to follow. The bill allows caseworkers for the Division for Children, Youth, and Family to interview students without their parents' permission for investigations. 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
7: Closing arguments could come Monday. I'm Carmen Roberts, Fox News. Testimony has already ended for the day in the Massachusetts murder trial of Lindsay Clancy, accused of killing her three children.
8: The jury heard from new defense witness Sheila Cavanaugh, the hospital chaplain who met Lindsay Clancy the morning after she killed her three children. Cavanaugh testified that Lindsay blamed a male voice in her head for doing that, but prosecutors challenged her, noting she documented other details in her notes, but never mentioned the voice.
9: And the voice, according to Lindsay, told her that if she did not follow the command, neither she nor her children would be safe.
8: The prosecution says Lindsay was not psychotic and these were planned, deliberate murders.
7: Fox's Brian Yenis reporting. Hundreds of supporters gathered outside the courthouse today, calling this a mental health system failure. 20 people kicked out of the U.S. by the Trump administration arrived in Liberia today. The African country has agreed to accept 1,200 illegal immigrants removed from America. President Trump threatens to pour on the pressure against Iran as the war nears the half-year mark.
10: What he is calling economic D-Day against Iran.
7: Fox's Trey Yingston, Tel Aviv.
10: The president posting to Truth Social saying no one has given the Islamic Republic of Iran a greater opportunity to make a deal than me. Tragically for them, they have failed to take it. Therefore, today I am announcing the most crushing economic operation ever taken against any country.
7: More threats and stalled negotiations are pushing crude prices higher. U.S. crude is up 2.5% at $86.51 a barrel. And a U.S. Army unit at Fort Stewart, Georgia, is offering its troops a special bonus if they reenlist soon. 4 extra days off, timed around the November release of the video game Grand Theft Auto 6. 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
21: Through this afternoon, increasing clouds and the chance for a couple of showers, mainly south and east late in the day and this evening. Highs still approach the low 80s. Overnight, lows in the 50s. On Friday, a mix of sun and clouds, mainly dry with the best chance for a shower as you head south and east. Highs approach the low 80s south. On Saturday, cooler, 70s. The chance for a couple of showers, again, south and east. From the Stormwatch 9 Weather Center, I'm meteorologist Jacqueline Thomas.
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2: 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That's the number if you want to join us to call into the show. That's the number if you want to leave a message on the chump line. Just press 2 and leave the message. And tomorrow, I hope you will join us at for our live remote at Cape Gunworks. That's in Hyannis, right off the Rotary. It's on 96 Airport Road in Hyannis. We'll be broadcasting live from 3 to 6, but I'll be there early signing books. Had a nice harvest this morning in Norfolk County of fresh artisanal red tail light pieces. It's going to be plenty. Come on down and get it. Test out the burners. Test out, just check out all the great stuff at Cape Gunworks. And we're inviting all the candidates down, particularly like to hear from Mike Minogue and Brian Shortsleeve. We'd like to see them come on down. This will be our last remote before the primary. They can just show up and come on the air and you know, get a segment, and we'll talk to them, and they can meet people. We usually have a good turnout. It's not going to be the best weather, unlike today. It's not going to be the best weather on the Cape, so it's a good day to come on down, buy a copy of one of my books, Paperboy or Mass Corruption, Volume 1. So hope to see everybody. And if you're watching on social media, I'm wearing the reminder of with the shirt, with the polo shirt with the logo, CGW, Cape Gunworks. And yes, it's the same shirt I'll be wearing tomorrow, but it'll be washed tonight. I have a nice washing machine down here in the Mid-Cape Command and a nice dryer. 844-500-4242, 844-500-4242. We're going to be joined in the second hour by a former prosecutor who is now in private practice in Worcester, and just to talk about the Lindsey Clancy case, which is really it's turning into Karen Reed too, although not. I mean, it's very dissimilar cases in my opinion, except for the fact that everybody's wearing pink. There was a huge turnout today. And Kevin Reddington is becoming a late-life Alan Jackson. He's getting, you know, people are cheering him when he comes into the courthouse in Plymouth. And they were holding signs today saying justice for Lindsey. I mean, I understand justice for Karen Reed. That means they were framing her for something she didn't do. So she needed justice. I'm not sure exactly what the justice is for Lindsey Clancy. I mean, she admits she killed the kids, and you know she could be insane or under the influence of drugs or medical malpractice or whatever you want to say. I'm not buying any of the far out conspiracy theories. I think they're insane, but it's very different than the Karen Reed case, in my opinion. 844-500-4242. Will there be moon bats at the Hyannis Rotary tomorrow? I don't know about that. When I was with Mike Minogue at Toby Leary, who owns Cape Gun Works, on Saturday, you know, there were no demonstrators. There were no pickets. The last couple of Republican events I've been to, granted, they were with vice presidents. You know, J.D. Vance was running for vice president at Minogue's house up on the North Shore, and before that at a place on Nantucket owned by one of the big guys at the big investment firms in Boston. There were all kinds of demonstrators and nuts, people with purple hair, and you know, stop the. I don't know what they were. I can't even remember what they were. what signs they were holding. FBI makes arrest in potential New York terror attack. FBI foils potential New York State Capitol terror plot. So is Mamdani going? Is he driving up the thruway to go to Albany to make bail for these guys? Woman looked to bomb. We'll keep an eye on this one. This is an interesting story. 844-500-4242, 844-500-4242. And again, that's a legitimate offer. Would love to see Mike Minogue. Would love to see Brian Shortsleeve. And I'm sure some of the other candidates will come in. This is a good time to press the flesh in Barnstable County, or just statewide, and just it's because there's a lot of people from all over the state, all over the East Coast will be there tomorrow morning. 844-500-4242, 781. Howie, those taillight pieces better be organically grown. You know how snobby those Cape Cod Kennedy wannabes can be. They are organically grown. You can trust me. I'm not like the others. These are non-GMOs, non-GMO red tail light pieces. These are artisanal red tail light pieces. 844-500-4242, 617. The justice is Massachusetts mental healthcare stinks. But, you know, I was talking to the lawyer about this before, you know, just doing, you know, pre-show prep, and I said, you know, isn't a lot of this just the sort of the assembly line care that people get? I mean, you know, these psychiatrists or nurse practitioners or whatever, they see a bunch of people every day, and you don't know, you know, how serious it is. It's not like there's no x-ray you can see if someone has a broken femur or a double fracture, you know, or there's nothing like that. You've just got to, you know, draw your own conclusions, and sometimes you get it wrong. I mean, I think when I see it on TV, the thing I think is the most telling thing for the defense is the amount of drugs that they were giving her. You know, and you just see there's like 23 of them over in 2022 and 2023, and they just keep prescribing them. And you know, people say that she was a health professional herself. She knew how to game it. She could get what she wanted. But I mean, do you really? How many people? That's not like getting oxy. You know, I mean, who would want to have to take these drugs? I don't think these are. They call them antidepressants, but from my experience, and I don't have much firsthand experience with them, but just watching what happens when people take the antidepressants, they seem to be getting very depressed. 978 says, how about justice for the kids? Well, that's another whole point, isn't it? Justice for the kids. I mean, what? And you know, the sad thing is when she says she's glad that her kids are safe. She said, I mean, these stories, when you read them online or in the newspapers, they're hard to read if you've got kids or grandkids, because you just think about your own offspring. But she said she was glad that they were that they weren't in danger. And then the weird thing is the question about asking the mother-in-law, is murder a mortal sin? I mean, come on. I mean, is that an appropriate question? Obviously, it wasn't an appropriate question because Judge Sullivan, who I assume a guy named Judge Sullivan, he probably knows what a mortal sin is. I know what a mortal sin is. You most likely do too, whether you're a Catholic or not. But I mean, is that really an appropriate question to ask in a courtroom? I don't think so. 844-500. By the way, I also, thanks for pointing this out, 508. I forgot to say the taillight is curated. Yes, it is. You know what? It's also heirloom. You know, you buy heirloom tomatoes. I never knew what that means, but now I have heirloom taillight that I'll be passing out tomorrow. 781, justice for Lindsey Clancy is burned at the stake while sitting in an electric chair. I know that that got, we had a pretty good turnout in the poll question yesterday, and that was about a quarter of the people who voted said that they wanted her executed for killing the kids. I didn't go for that. I put her in a mental institution. 844-500-4242. The reason why the terror attack is in Albany, says 617, is even the terrorists can no longer afford to live in New York City. Is it that they can't afford to live in New York City, or they're afraid to live in New York City with all the crime and the illegal aliens? 844. Although, again, my daughter did the best she could. She was on one of Alvin Bragg's grand juries just recently. 844-500-4242. Okay, here's the story on the terror attack in New York City. A woman has been charged with providing support to a terror group after allegedly plotting an ISIS-inspired attack on the New York State Capitol building in Albany, a federal official said today. Jessica Bowie, no relation to Jim, as far as we know, or David, allegedly told a confidential source that she supported ISIS and asked for help learning to make explosives, according to a criminal complaint filed in the U.S. District for the Northern District of New York. She is expected in court this afternoon in connection with a single charge of attempting to provide material support to a designated foreign terror group. She converted to Islam 5 years ago. Wait. I thought Islam was the religion of peace. So she converted to Islam and decided to become a terrorist? Surely some mistake here. It's some kind of Islamic...
0: I'm shocked.
2: Islamophobia. She made several social media accounts using an honorific Islamic name. What does honorific mean? Is that anything like an alias? It appeared that Bowie created multiple accounts because they were frequently suspended by providers for violating their terms of use. The complaint alleges that Bowie communicated with a confidential source with the FBI who posed as an ISIS facilitator.
1: So, Howie, an honorific is a title, word, or grammatical form used to convey respect, esteem, or courtesy for rank, age, or social status, like Mr., Ms., Dr., Professor, Sir.
2: So what is that? What would that be for a female Islamic terrorist?
1: Did she call herself like Exalted Imam or something like that, maybe?
2: I would assume an imam has got to be a male, though, right? An imamette? An imamette?
1: Any meme? Any ma'am?
2: A sultan bopper? I don't know. It's... She wanted to carry out an attack targeting Albany, her state capital. The building was less than 2 miles away from her, and she wanted to do something to, quote, harm the enemies of God. I don't think there have been a lot of enemies. If you look at what the legislature in Albany has been doing for the last few years, I think they're pretty much on the side of the terrorists. They're certainly terrorizing the people of New York State with all of these insane laws. For instance, no bail. How's that one working out for everybody? How's higher taxes working out for everybody? 844-500-4242, 844-500-4242, 617. To those who want Clancy to get the chair, keep in mind the Boston bomber, the Joker, got the death penalty and is still alive, and probably will not die in prison. That would be my guess. He will not die in prison. Sometime there will be a Democrat president elected, and he will be welcomed back to a blue state city or a blue state with a ticker tape parade and a free Uber ride to the welfare office where he was always supported in the past, ever since he arrived here as a asylee. 844-500-4242. I'm Howie Carr.
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11: 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We let the wife do the work. We have new help at Old Man's Junk. PJ, the old man's granddaughter. PJ will be there Thursday, Friday, Saturdays, slinging $2 hot dogs, chili dogs, hamburgers, sausage, and steak sub. 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
15: 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Jared, what's the poll question? What are the results thus far?
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15: Private health insurance, no question about it.
1: And 96% of the audience says private health insurance, 2% for Medicare for all, and 2% are not sure.
15: Yeah, I don't understand that. Just as a tactical point of view, I mean, if the DSA wants Medicare for all, who do they think is buying that? You know, seriously, do they really think that is a winning ticket? I mean, everybody knows that socialized medicine is a disaster. You know, whatever you think, they've just never done it right. Oh, you know, they got rid of the bad apple health insurance policies. They said you could keep your, if you like your insurance, you can keep your insurance. You couldn't. If you like your doctor, you can keep your doctor. You couldn't. Obamacare will save you $2,500. It won't. So now they're trying to sell you a bigger pig in a poke. And how can that work? I mean, I don't understand how any of these things, you know, open borders is going to be great. No prisons. Fantastic. Oh, we're all members of the working class. Now, if you'll excuse me, I've got to go back to my mansion, my great gated mansion. You know, I don't understand how they're pulling this off. I understand people are very bleeping stupid. They're dumber than they've ever been. The younger generations that have been through public school since it's been destroyed aren't what they used to be. But still. 844-500-4242. When we come back, I'm going to tell you, Scott Bessent brutalized Robert Reich, the 59-inch former labor secretary and former candidate for governor in Massachusetts. It's just, it is a wonder to behold what he did to them. 844-500-4242. I have a perfect idea for a female imam. Imama. That's it. She's an imama. That was her honorific. I'm Howie Carr.
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2: Through this afternoon, increasing clouds and the chance for a couple of showers, mainly south and east late in the day and this evening. Highs still approach the low 80s. Overnight, lows in the 50s. On Friday, a mix of sun and clouds, mainly dry with the best chance for a shower as you head south and east. Highs approach the low 80s south. On Saturday, cooler, 70s. The chance for a couple of showers, again, south and east. From the Stormwatch 9 Weather Center, I'm meteorologist Jacqueline Thomas.
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15: 844-500-4242. More news on the religion of peace after the thwarted terror attack today in Albany at the state capitol. Ceuta, Spain. That's a little enclave where the outside of Spain on the African continent. And the Moroccans, 72,000 Moroccan savages invaded, demanding that they be given free passage to civilization and free welfare for the rest of their lives. So they've sent back most of them. But Ceuta, Spain, this is according to the Telegraph, the London paper, Ceuta, Spain is still dealing with the consequences of an invasion by 72,000 Moroccan Muslims in July, with residents no longer feeling safe. Kind of like in Albany, huh? And so many other places. That month, the small autonomous city located in North Africa was hit by an uncontrolled wave of savages. Of the 72,000 who came during the surge, 5,000 to 8,000 of the infidel fiends remain. Tragically but unsurprisingly, incidents of sexual abuse, specifically rapes, have been reported in the city. El Mundo reported that 15 rapes have occurred so far. The latest news came Friday night when three men who were apparently brothers tried to sexually abuse a 10-year-old girl. A female resident expressed her concern about the city being overrun. "Why do I have to leave my city?" she asked. "This is the city where my mother gave birth to me, where I was raised, and where I want to raise my children." All they want to do is rape you. It's just, and how dare you object? It's cultural appropriation for you to object. 844-500-4242. So this is this is what's going on in UK, speaking of rapes with the Muslims. The British government has issued a guide to alleged asylum seekers to teach them the customs of the United Kingdom, such as not raping women or engaging in sexual acts with children. This is a guide. In an apparent tacit admission of the backward cultures being allowed into Britain, the Home Office, the government department tasked with controlling immigration, has published a 9-page booklet for new arrival illegal aliens who apply for asylum. In a section on rape, the savages are told that both parties must consent to sex, quote, without threat or pressure, unquote. It's not like Afghanistan, in other words, Abdul. And it is not unacceptable to have sex with someone who is asleep, drunk, or unable to respond. Unlike Pakistan, Muhammad. If you have sex with someone without their consent, it is called rape. Rape is a serious crime in the UK. No, it's not. No, it's not. Not if you're in a Muslim and you're raping white girls. It's not a serious crime. I love this, though. Here's the threat they make. You could go to prison, lose your support, meaning your welfare, and accommodation, meaning your Section 8 British equivalent. And it will affect your asylum claim, meaning your right to stay in the country and get welfare and Section 8 housing for the rest of your life. The migrants are also informed that the legal age of consent in the United Kingdom is 16. Sex with someone under the age of 16 is a serious crime in the UK. Again, I beg to differ. That's not what I read from these grooming gang reports. 250,000 British girls raped by these Muslims. And they didn't do anything about it. So it's not that serious a crime. There are no exceptions to this rule. Yes, there are. You could go to, there it is, you could go to prison, lose your support and accommodation. The newly informed immigrants are also informed that women do not need permission from a husband, father, brother, or any man to earn their own money, go to school or university, or travel freely, or decide who they want to marry. They do not need permission from their father, husband, brother. Although if they don't seek permission and don't get permission, they may be the subject of an honor killing, right? And then they'll just be, oh, we can't do anything to Ali. It's his cultural traditions. 844-500-4242. Peter, you're next with Howie Carr. Go ahead, Peter.
3: Hey, Howie, how are you? Hey, I just wanted to say this is coming to a town near us. You know, Massachusetts trying to push the same whole Muslim thing, you know, so I mean, and they're going to protect them, and but I don't think like they worry about any of this because they probably feel like they're definitely going to get back in office, you know, nobody's going to give them a run for their money, and they're just going to do what they want to do.
15: Right, that's the thing about a one-party state, Peter, you know? If you're in a one-party state and you don't have to worry about being defeated, you can do whatever you want. You can thumb your nose at the electorate, whether it's with the Muslim Commission or throwing out referendum questions that bother you or raising taxes or, they've appropriated $8.5 million for genital mutilation of children. I know it's a drop in the bucket in a $70 billion budget, but $8.5 million to screw up kids' lives forever?
3: Right. And I was saying, you know, just in the tax dollars that they take from us every week of your paycheck, just a few of us adds up to a lot of money. So they're like, hey, we'll just do whatever we want, and we got all the cash to do it with.
15: Right. Right. And they have no fear. And they pushed through the so-called millionaire's tax. They got the teachers union to put up $18 million. And in return for one-time expenditure of $18 million, they get $1 billion a year forever. Forever and ever. Amen. And, you know, they're totally fearless at this point. There's nobody out there who will stand up to them. There's no Republican opposition basically at this point. Very little anyway. Thanks for the call, Peter. 844-500-4242-201. Any guidelines on sex with animals in the UK?
4: They're just a human being.
15: Reform Party, that's Nigel Farage's party. They're the main opposition party to the Labour group, and they have what they call a shadow cabinet. So if there's a shadow guy who answers to everything from the Home Office, and then there's for all the departments. So Reform UK shadow Home Secretary Zia Yousaf, interesting name for what he's about to say, remarked on Wednesday that the pamphlet for new migrants demonstrated that they should not have been allowed into the country in the first place. When Nigel Farage and other reform figures have pointed out the threat they pose to British women and girls, they are held and shouted at by the political establishment. Well, this disgrace shows exactly that the government knows. They know that these people are a menace, and they are living in air-funded hotels, kind of like the Healy hotels here in Massachusetts. You are paying for their living costs in HMOs, in hotels. They are being dispersed all around the country, and they are in your local area. In some cases, they're near schools. Yeah, so they said anyone who said that there were rape gangs among the new immigrants going after British girls was accused of being an Islamophobe, a racist, a nativist, a xenophobe. But now the same people who were saying that about British people are admitting that it's true. It's true. 844-500-4242. So apparently, there's been a talk. I'd never even heard of it. Have you heard of the K-shaped economy? All these stories. The K-shaped economy. It's this big dispute going. I don't know where the debate is going on, but it's a K-shaped economy is one in which high income households do well while lower and middle income ones fall behind. And so Scott Bessent declared on CNBC this month that the K-shaped economy is over and that everybody's rising. The rising tide is lifting all boats. So Robert B. Reich, who is not a trained economist, has been saying, "You're wrong. You're wrong." So, you know Robert B. Reich. He ran for governor of Massachusetts. It's not one of my greatest moments in talk radio, but I always got a chuckle out of it. I had him in the studio when he was running for governor, and he was just a real blowhard. He's 59 inches tall. So he kept going on and on about working class people, and I said. Robert, can I ask you a question? Sure, go ahead. What's the westernmost county in Massachusetts? He didn't have a clue. Not a clue. And I'm not a western Mass chauvinist. You know, I lived in Franklin County for a while when I was growing up, you know. But I know Berkshire County. I mean, if you're running for governor, I think you should know Berkshire County. He had no clue. He went nowhere anyway. But anyway, as Red State says, he's big on trashing corporations and rages against highly paid CEOs, yet is only too happy to get rich himself on juicy speaking fees and book deals. So I think he was a Rhodes Scholar, too. Maybe he was with Clinton as a Rhodes Scholar. But anyway, so he's been giving Bessent a lot of grief on social media. So Bessent struck back with attitude, as is his wont. And do you know what the first thing he said was about the 59-inch high former labor secretary? This is a tweet. Once again, the professor has come up short. Professor Reich, as Rush used to say, has a documented history of quote-unquote inventing dialogue, unquote, when the truth doesn't fit his narrative, a habit that has forced him to rewrite his memoir after the media exposed his fabrications. I didn't know about that. Burger King appears to be not the only one who peddles Whoppers. And then the guy writing the story says he's mentioning Burger King because Reich had argued that declining McDonald's sales proved that the middle and lower classes were suffering. Bessent's counter-argument, McDonald's problem is called Burger King, professor. No wonder Bill Clinton fired you. UC Berkeley, that's where he teaches now, should too, if this is what passes for research. Yeah, there was a story in the Wall Street Journal recently that Burger King has come back. And the first thing they did, even before they did anything with the burgers, they did something about the buns. They did have sucky buns. I don't know. I haven't been to Burger King for a very long time, and I'm not planning to go back. But their buns were, you know, very. The 70s called, and they wanted their Whopper buns back, I think. So these were Bessent's final words for the 59-inch high Robert B. Reich. As I do not like punching down, this will be the last. This will be my last response to your four-decade pattern of packaging falsehoods as facts.
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5: Back. (844) 500-4242. As you know, Caroline Leavitt is leaving as White House press secretary at the end of the month. And so apparently there's a kind of a sharp-elbowed campaign going on among various people to get the job. And one of the people who was thought to be one of the front runners, Alina, was it Habab? I've met her once. I met her once in Florida, and I can't. Alina Abba. Yeah, she took herself out of the running. She's a lawyer, and I think she was briefly the interim U.S. attorney for New Jersey. But she says she's not interested. But this really surprised me that Scott Jennings apparently is campaigning very hard for it. It says earlier today it said Abba and Jennings neck and neck, but she's pulled out. So Jennings. He's got he just started this radio show on Salem. You know, it's a midday show and it's a couple of hours, but I mean it has potential, I think, and I'm told he's a pretty good host. And then he's got the CNN gig, which, you know, I guess that's got to be wearing after a little while. But I guess he figures that if he takes this and does it for a year, a year and a half, or maybe to the end of the administration in two and a half years, he can parlay it into something really big and on Fox. I mean, cable TV is declining, but it's not as declining as fast as other media, certainly broadcast media or newspapers or radio for that matter. But why would you want to be the press secretary? I mean, I again, it was a good gig for Caroline. You know, as good as work

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0: Our poll question is about what you would prefer to have as covering you if you got sick, Medicare for all or private insurance. 774 says one of the largest growing segments of the healthcare industry is boutique concierge, private pay healthcare. No insurance accepted. My wife owns a small clinic and she is slowly trying to drop her insurance providers. There's going to be a point where good healthcare will be paid for out of pocket and crap healthcare will continue to be covered by crap insurance. I see it. You know, I mean, I have a concierge insurance in Florida, and it's great. And it costs some money, but it's better than, you know, crap coverage. That's for sure. And by the way, the Egyptian in Egypt, Al Said, he's his wife. I've said this before, but it really bears repeating. You know, he's another one of these people. I support Medicare for all. His wife is a psychiatrist, and she has one of these concierge practices. She doesn't take Medicare. She doesn't take Medicaid. She only takes people with the money to make direct payments, and she doesn't have to screw

0: around with all the red tape, and they get shortchanged by the government. You know? I mean, that's what this is going to come down to. Medicare for all, they're going to take away middle-class health, middle-class-type health insurance, the bad apple policies, as Obama used to call them. They're going to be even further gone. And no one will have anything other than really bad stuff. Brandon, you're next with Howie Carr. Go ahead, Brandon. You there, Brandon? We lost Brandon. 844-500-4242. 844-500-4242. I'm sure he will be asked by someone on the Republican side about this. But it's just amazing that the regime-controlled media won't ask this guy about this. So if Medicare for all is what you want, why doesn't your wife take Medicare patients? Why doesn't she take Medicaid patients? And by the way, you went to medical school. How come you don't have a license to practice medicine? That's another question. Not going to hear it on National Panhandler Radio. I'm Howie Carr.
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5: The New Hampshire House and Senate voted to override Governor Kelly Ayotte's veto of House Bill 1422, which would provide an exemption for the state's three-year limit on requesting a new trial if new evidence was discovered. The House voted 314-7 to override the veto, and the Senate voted to override by 18-6. In the House, Representative Robert Lynn of Windham urged his colleagues to overturn the veto, saying we're not in the business of letting innocent people stay in jail. Governor Kelly Ayotte, the state's former attorney general, said in her veto message she saw no need to provide a novel approach to allow another path to a new trial. 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
7: Foiling a terror plot. I'm Carmen Roberts, Fox News. The FBI arrested a New York woman they say planned to bomb the state capitol in an ISIS-inspired terror attack.
8: Prosecutors identify her as Jessica Bowie, a 35-year-old Albany resident who converted to Islam. They say she started her plot last month and was taking steps to carry out the major attack. They say she wrote and met with confidential sources saying, "I want to destroy as much of the building as possible and kill the senators while they are meeting. I want it to have an effect on the American system." On August 5th, prosecutors say that she bought items to build a bomb at Home Depot, and she planned to put the bomb in a DoorDash bag so it would explode in the Capitol.
7: Fox's Eric Shawn. About 300 Lindsey Clancy supporters, made many of them wearing pink, gathered this morning outside the courthouse in Massachusetts where she is on trial for killing her three children. Clancy's legal team claims she was in a state of postpartum psychosis. And these supporters explained why they showed up.
9: Because it's mental health. She wasn't in her right frame of mind.
10: Lindsey was severely struggling and she was severely failed.
7: The trial resumes tomorrow. As the Iran war nears the six-month point, President Trump is threatening Iran with an economic D-Day. GOP Congressman Steve Scalise tells Fox News.
11: Their economy, their military has been decimated by President Trump's action. Their ability to get a nuclear weapon has been decimated. But now we're going to look at all those people that are doing business and feeding billions of dollars into Iran's economy and say, you got to stop doing it or it's going to affect your economy too.
7: Iran is brushing off the threat. And a 6.7 magnitude earthquake shook Peru's southern Andes Mountains this afternoon. No immediate reports of damage. Last week, more than 300 people died when a major quake devastated Colombia. 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

0: Of course, I did have the advantage of being in the Eternal City. Thank you, Susie Q. Maya, we're out of time for Maya. We'll take more calls when we come back. 844-500-4242. The state police have finally released the name of the trooper, the brawl in Quincy in June. In June, we gave it to you months ago. We tweeted it out. It's been in the Herald. His name is Christopher Regan, but the state police have finally deigned to release his name. Isn't that nice of them? I'm Howie Carr.
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4: Governor Kelly Ayotte's veto of House Bill 1267 was overridden by the House on a 311-6 vote and by the Senate on a 24-0 vote. The bill requires a parent or a guardian to be with a minor student being questioned by an attorney or other non-school person and allows an adult student to request an attorney. Supporters said the bill ensures parental involvement for their minor children and gives schools clear rules to follow. The bill allows caseworkers for the Division for Children, Youth, and Family to interview students without their parents' permission for investigations. 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
6: Foiling a terror plot in New York. I'm Carmen Roberts, Fox News. The FBI arrests a New York woman on charges of planning to bomb the state capitol in Albany in an ISIS-inspired attack.
7: U.S. Attorney John Sarcone said Bowie is charged with providing material support to ISIS.
8: This defendant was radicalized online and spread messages of hate and violence.
7: FBI special agent in charge in Albany, Craig Tremoroli, quoted Bowie's intent to take down the building
9: and kill the senators while they are meeting.
7: New York Governor Kathy Hochul posted her gratitude on X for the arrest and said at this time there is no other immediate threat in Albany. Gernal Scott, Fox News.
6: Fox News has learned that federal agents seized electronic devices from former California Congressman Eric Swalwell at a San Francisco airport and searched his Washington, D.C. home.
10: Sources tell Fox this is part of the ongoing federal probe, possibly in relation to sexual misconduct allegations. Swalwell was cooperative during the airport encounter on Saturday and was not detained or arrested. The FBI is not commenting on this matter. Swalwell faces multiple allegations of sexual assault from several women.
6: Fox's Matt Finn reporting. Swalwell denies the allegations. Secretary of the Treasury Scott Bessent is trying to calm the public and the markets as the national debt hits a record $40 trillion.
11: We have to grow our way out of this.
6: And that tariff income will help.
11: With the Section 301 tariffs, I am confident that we will be back to the same level, if not higher, of tariff income for last year.
6: That didn't stop the sell-off on Wall Street, though. The Dow lost 704 points, or more than 1%. The Nasdaq slid 264 points. 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
19: The new kingmaker, Bernie Sanders. Bernie's heir to the throne, Princess Cortez. Part of the machine's already kicking into high gear. The New York Times already doing puff profiles. Is Ocasio-Cortez ready for the glass cliff? Ocasio-Cortez is made for this moment. If she runs as she governs, an Ocasio-Cortez campaign could model a new way for women to lead. Over the last week, she's been making videos of her freezing her eggs and walking back woke, saying the whole thing was crazy. All the stuff she said about abolishing the border, defunding the police, emptying the prisons, she says she doesn't believe that anymore. When AOC referred to men as menstruating people, then put pronouns in her bio, that was the old her. I think I smell something. I'm smelling a run.
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23: Through this afternoon, increasing clouds and the chance for a couple of showers, mainly south and east late in the day and this evening. Highs still approach the low 80s. Overnight, lows in the 50s. On Friday, a mix of sun and clouds, mainly dry with the best chance for a shower as you head south and east. Highs approach the low 80s south. On Saturday, cooler, 70s. The chance for a couple of showers, again, south and east. From the Stormwatch 9 Weather Center, I'm meteorologist Jacqueline Thomas.
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24: 844-500-4242. Newsom touts his electric bus fleet. 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Bus fleet catches fire. Inferno rages. Remember that in Connecticut? 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
24: Or there's a coal snap, and they can't get up hills. All right, tomorrow we will be broadcasting live from Cape Gunworks in Hyannis from 3 to 6 p.m. Come on down. It's New England's premier gun range. Buy a copy of a book. Get some tail light. Just watch the show. You don't have to buy anything. Just come on down and watch the show. We got a big room, and we have a good time like we always do when we're at Cape Gunworks. 96 Airport Road in Hyannis, 3 to 6 p.m. tomorrow. 844-500-4242. They've got some pictures out of the Muslim female would-be bomber in Albany. Yikes. She is guilty. Very, very guilty. They have pictures of her on surveillance. She's wearing all black. And she takes about a tent to cover all of her. And
26: so you're saying that wasn't slimming then?
24: No. Here's a
2: very ugly now.
24: she told the FBI informant, "Blowing kefirs, that's us non-Muslims, brains out is beautiful." I wonder if she got more dates from the brothers than she did from the kefirs. Kefirs rhymes with heifers. That's scary. Very scary. Even without bombs, she's scary. All right, 844-500-4242. Any rumors on Caroline Leavitt's replacement? Thanks from JL from Florida. I don't know. They're saying that Alina Abba has taken herself out of the running, and that Scott Jennings is in Politico. Politico is reporting he's lobbying heavily for it, other people who know Scott Jennings say that, you know, he doesn't want to take the pay cut and he just loves the publicity. And it doesn't make sense to me for him to go for the job. It was a great job for Caroline because she wasn't making the huge bucks and she didn't have the huge national presence, although the Howie Carr Show certainly does provide her with some national presence, right? But, it was a fantastic move for her. For Scott Jennings, I don't know how much it really helps his brand. Someone texted me when we were first talking about this a couple hours ago and said, you know, some people want to do stuff that's good for the nation, not just make a lot more money like you. Come on. It's not like he's parachuting into IRGC nuclear command headquarters with a knife between his teeth. It's a career decision that he's making. That's all. All right, time now for the jump line.

0: I'll be there tomorrow, 3 to 6, 96 Airport Road, Hyannis. Thank you, Toby. See you then. I'm Howie Carr.
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6: The Walpole Police Department is asking for the public's help in identifying a suspect involved in a hit-and-run accident yesterday that left a bicyclist injured. Officials say first responders received a report of a crash between a vehicle and a bicycle on Route 12 near the Verizon store around 12:30 in the afternoon. According to police, the driver of the vehicle involved in the crash left the scene after striking a 43-year-old man on a bicycle. The bicyclist was transported to a local hospital with non-life-threatening injuries. Authorities are asking anyone who witnessed the incident or may have information relevant to the investigation to contact Walpole Police. For News Talk 99.7 FM, WNTK, and AM 1490, FM 98.9 WUVR, I'm Rob Roberts.
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8: She planned to bomb the New York State Capitol. I'm Lisa Lacerra, Fox News. An Albany woman under arrest in what authorities say was a plot to kill state lawmakers. 35-year-old Jessica Bowie had been under surveillance for more than a month as she communicated with a confidential informant posing as an ISIS facilitator.
9: As alleged, this defendant was radicalized online and spread messages of hate and violence against the American people.
8: Assistant U.S. Attorney John Sarcone. Authorities say Bowie planned to flee the country after the attack, but said she would be willing to return to launch more attacks on the White House or in Times Square on New Year's Eve. Philadelphia police say they've identified the man they say has been terrorizing people on the street in Center City while wearing a Chucky Halloween mask. D.A. Larry Krasner says they believe the man may have left the area.
10: We have reason to know that Zymir Hughes is trying to avoid a warrant for his arrest on misdemeanor and felony charges.
8: Krasner says Hughes has ties to California and Nevada, police asking any victims to come forward. The aircraft carrier USS Abraham Lincoln, which has been deployed for 270 days in the Middle East, finally heading back to its home port of San Diego.
11: The USS George Washington arrived in the Middle East yesterday to replace the Lincoln. The switch comes as concerns about the Lincoln have been growing, with reports of a stressed-out crew, bad plumbing, and supply shortage. hostages.
8: Fox's Jill Nato. The Army's top general has directed a Europe-based unit specializing in drone warfare to shut down and revert to traditional infantry roles. The 173rd Airborne Brigade has spent over a year experimenting with drones. Wall Street stocks had their worst loss in 3 weeks. The Dow lost 703. The Nasdaq minus 263. The S&P off 66. The price of Brent crude rose 2.4%. 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
16: I'm Charles Payne, and this is the Fox Business Report.
17: Stocks ending its session lows as surging Treasury yields fueled interest rate worries. Bond yields resumed their upward march after Treasury Secretary Scott Bessent signaled that he's willing to expand the Treasury Department's buyback program. Oil gushed for a fifth day to a four-week high, driving inflation worries, with West Texas Intermediate crude settling near $88 a barrel. The Magnificent Seven big-cap tech stocks stumbled across the board, led by Tesla and Amazon. 9 out of the 11 S&P 500 sectors were lower, with healthcare the worst performer, while energy gained. Shares of crypto-related companies like Coinbase jumped after President Trump met with digital currency leaders at the White House on Wednesday. The Dow down 704 points, NASDAQ lower by 264, S&P 500 down 67. Petra Fox Business Report, I'm Hillary Barsky, invested in you.
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23: The chance for a few showers, mainly south and east this evening, and then lows overnight fall back into the 50s. On Friday, a mix of sun and clouds, a mainly dry day. Highs approach the low 80s. The best chance for a shower will again be south and east in the state. Cooler temperatures over the weekend. Highs in the 70s on Saturday. Some clouds, the best chance for a shower south and east. More shower chances and more humid on Sunday. From the Stormwatch 9 Weather Center, I'm meteorologist Jacqueline Thomas.
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1: 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I love her.
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4: Grace!
5: Man, these videos of these women who are relating to Lindsay Clancy are really scary. And by the way, like I said before, there can be nuance here. You can look at this trial and say, what the hell were they doing giving her all these prescriptions? I even understand to a degree people who are questioning how active her husband was in, you know, her life or making sure she's okay. I don't tend to go down that road. I think everything's very easy to Monday morning quarterback, and I think then you start to lose the plot of the fact that she killed her children and he did not. I don't know how he becomes the villain in all of this. But it's this one or the other approach where you either have to be at the courthouse doing heart hands and saying that you are... It's what was that thing when they would say, we're all this? Like, you know how Democrats like to do that? They would find someone who they felt... Like, we're all Stephen Colbert. Like, that kind of thing. They would find someone, we're all Jimmy Kimmel. They would find someone that they thought was the victim du jour. And then they would say, we can all relate to this. This could be any of us. And that's what a lot of these women outside the courthouse are doing right now for Lindsay Clancy. They're saying, this could be my sister-in-law. This could be me. This could be... And I don't get that either. Why are all these women trying so hard to relate or compare themselves to a woman who's admitted to strangling her three kids in her basement? And I want to read this because this is, again, from Lila Rose. She says, and I'll retweet this so people can see. So if you want to read the whole thing, because it's very, very much worth reading. She said, I believe we should have compassion for mothers suffering from serious mental illness. Mothers deserve care. They deserve to be advocated for and supported. I couldn't agree more, by the way. I could not agree more. I've had friends who have experienced all kinds of situations postpartum. Your hormones are going crazy. You're exhausted. It's a very real thing. And we need to have good systems in place. We need to have help for those women. We need to bring back villages. I cannot tell you how important the village is when you have babies. It's everything. It is absolutely everything. When someone lives down the street and can come over, when you call your mom and she can come over. Sometimes that's not enough. Sometimes you do need help from a doctor. Sometimes you do. But that has to be the foundation, first of all. Much of my professional work is devoted to advocating for mothers and children. This is Lila Rose, not me, so keep that in mind. Mothers are doing the most important job in the world, raising children, and their lives matter. I am also deeply concerned about the overprescription of psychiatric medications and the potentially devastating consequences that can follow when we treat mental health exclusively through a pharmaceutical lens. I have had Dr. Joseph Witt-Doring on my show twice in the last few months to discuss these concerns and the importance of a more holistic approach to mental health. But compassion for the mentally ill cannot mean abandoning the question of responsibility. Even if Lindsay was suffering from psychosis, something that must ultimately be determined by the evidence and medical experts, we still have to wrestle with a difficult question. Does mental illness automatically erase moral responsibility? That's the part of this that I've never heard a clear answer for from the Lindsay Clancy supporters, which is, if the fact that she was suffering through mental illness, which I can't imagine she wasn't. I can't imagine you do this and you don't have psychosis. So that's where I fall on it. But there are a lot of people out there who have mental illness who do horrible things, and there's not the same level of willingness to excuse accountability or to not want to seek justice. When people go in, and I hate to even say this, but when these young people go in oftentimes and they're on prescription medications and they have all sorts of disorders and they go in and they shoot kids at school, I don't see people standing outside the courthouse for those people. And I don't think there should be people standing outside the courthouse for them. But what is the only difference here that this is postpartum and that's why people have this different level of, maybe that's the answer. Maybe that's the part. Or is this all, as a friend of mine just texted me and said, this is all social media. Like, these women who are filming these videos, setting up tripods, setting up ring lights to film themselves crying, holding their babies, to go outside the courthouse and say, I am Lindsay Clancy, this is all coming from the demon that is social media just taking over people's brains and rotting them. That could be it too. I don't know. Melissa, you're up next. We've got people on the lines who want to talk about this. What's going on, Melissa?
6: Hey there. How you doing?
5: I'm good. How are you?
6: Good, good. Yeah, so I just wanted to
4: tell a little story. A few years ago, my son was about 24 at the time, and he was prescribed Zoloft. And I had gone away for the weekend, and I came home, and he was just different. And I knew right away, talking to him, something was really wrong. And it ended up, the Zoloft caused him to have a bipolar manic episode that lasted 3 months. I ended up bringing him to the hospital. You know, he was admitted in the mental hospital for a while. And it took 3 months for him to come out of that. But while he, so that's how we found out that he was bipolar, because the doctor said Zoloft, bipolar people cannot take that.
6: Oh, interesting.
4: And it often causes them to have manic episodes. And that's how we realized that he was bipolar, because he was just completely different. He was talking about things that, you know, if you didn't know him, it might make sense and you'd think, oh, you know, this is a normal conversation. But he's talking to me about things that I was able to, you know, double check, like at a family party. He's like, oh, at this party, you know, my cousin slapped me across the face. I'm like, what? That never happened. Nothing like that ever happened. He's completely delusional.
6: Can I ask you, Melissa, can I ask you, when you finally found out through all of this that he was bipolar, did they then prescribe him a medication for that, or was it a kind of try and check it out and then come back, or was it like, what was the process there? Because that's a big part of this Lindsay Clancy trial, is they're throwing all these medications at her. I know a lot of this stuff takes 2 weeks to even see the effects of, and they're not really testing her blood and seeing if there's anything underlying that could be a problem.
4: Yeah, they never did any type of blood tests or anything like that. It was more about how he was feeling. And they actually, he's on lamotrigine, which I know she was prescribed. And if I remember correctly, that particular prescription is to help to keep people from becoming delusional, to keep the delusions at bay. That's what lamotrigine does for bipolar people. So it's just been kind of like, you know, testing, you know, to see how he feels.
6: Yeah.
4: More than anything else. And, you know, thank God this seems to work for him. But when he was like that, you know, like I said, I was able to deduce certain things and say, well, that didn't happen. But it was a lot of just a complete delusion he was living in for months. He literally sat on the porch for 3 days waiting for someone, a girl he thought was going to show up that, she was never coming. I mean, he didn't even know this girl. She wasn't real. But he sat on the porch for 3 days, not even tired, didn't sleep. And I said, we need to go to the hospital.
6: Yeah.
4: Right now.
6: And thank God, Melissa, you were there monitoring it, and, you know, that you were watching it very closely. You were able to see these problems as they were arising. That, to me, was one of the takeaways from this week of witnesses, which is she's being prescribed these medications, and one of the experts that the defense brought on was saying, you know, there were very sparse notes. There weren't a lot of blood tests. I think it might be different for men and women. I know with women, they're oftentimes checking your thyroid. I know that from being pregnant twice. Your thyroid is always one of those ones they want to keep an eye on. So the fact that there wasn't a lot of oversight or checking on these things after the medications are being administered, and a separate question, which or a separate part of this, which I think is important, is that there wasn't it doesn't seem like there was one main portal that everyone was aware of what was going on. And that has to be done in this kind of circumstance, where if you're going to be prescribing someone something, you have to know all the medications are on. I mean, think about the times you go to the doctor and they say to you, are you on any other medications? And I've had to list medications I'm on every appointment I go to. And part of you thinks, like, don't you guys have this somewhere in a database? I got to list it every single time. I got to fill out this thing every single time. But I think it's because every single time they want to know, what are you on right now in case we decide to prescribe you something? We want to know what's in your system. There seems to have been a lot of cracks that everything was falling through in the case of Lindsay Clancy. Not obviously excusing what happened, not saying she shouldn't be held accountable, but I do think that there are valid criticisms of how the healthcare system played out here and how her doctors were treating her. Dudley, you're up next on the Grace Curley Show. Go ahead, Dudley.
7: Good afternoon, Grace. So this is a serious question, not rhetorical. So the prosecution is saying that she planned these murders. The defense is saying she did it under a state of mental duress. Grace, why can't both be true? Like, if a voice tells me to kill my kids, I can't just close my eyes and wish it. I need to plan. I need to make sure there's no one else in the home. I need to make sure all three kids are there. And secondly, can you imagine our judicial system? Casey Anthony was acquitted after letting her daughter's body rot in her trunk for a month. And this poor woman, regardless of what she's sentenced, will have no greater punishment than knowing for the rest of her life she killed her three kids.
6: Dudley, I think those are really good points. I think that the first question you have has been my question too, because it's, I keep asking. So we have Nate Eaton on, and I told him today, I said, Nate, call in. He's got a call going on today, but I said, whenever you get off the call, just call in. We'll put you up here on the show. But that's been my question, is like, there hasn't really been a great explanation of psychosis. And I don't know if anyone, I don't know if psychosis fits in a box as far as, okay, when you're in psychosis, this is, cause you're right. Who's to say that in psychosis, someone can't Google things? Is psychosis make it so you can't use your phone? Does psychosis make it so you can't think about where's a faraway place I can send my husband to that's going to take him 20 minutes? I don't get that. Why does one bar out the other? Why does one thing negate the other? You're absolutely right. I've never really understood what either are trying to prove. Like, the prosecution's trying to say she planned it. The defense, you're right, is trying to say, no, she was going crazy. Okay, well, you can plan things when you're going crazy, can't you? I think it's a really solid point.
8: I was going to say, I have someone in my family who's bipolar. When they go into a manic episode, we'll say, they spend a ton of money. I feel like it's different for everyone.
6: Yeah.
8: And also, like, all those medications, they take so long to build up in your system before they start working.
6: Yeah.
8: So it's like, if she was newly prescribed something and she had only been taking it for like a couple days or a week, it might not have hit her system yet.
6: Yeah, and also, different people have a different awareness of what is happening to them. Like, I had a friend, right, who was on Accutane. And was on Accutane for a while. I think you have to be on it for 6 months. And like 5 months in, my friend said, I'm done with this. I don't like the way it makes me feel. I feel off. I feel edgy. I feel irritated. I don't want to be on it anymore. He was very aware of what was going on. And then there are some people who I think it slowly starts happening, and maybe you're not picking up on it. Maybe somebody else, like in the case of that, the woman who called in, she picked up on what was happening to her son. So all of this stuff has different effects on people. And I think there are some people, I don't agree with the conservative movement that's like, all of this is bad, nobody should be on these medications, everything can be holistically done. I think there are a lot of people who have chemical imbalances and this stuff helps. But you have to be very careful the way that you're doling it out, the way that you're prescribing it, the way that you're watching to see how all of these things affect somebody. Because when it goes wrong, it goes really wrong. But I think those are all very, very good questions. 844-500-4242. We'll keep taking calls on this. I also want to talk about what these Democrats are going to do about the socialist movement. Because we know the Democrat Party, the establishment, is not above at all being sneaky and stabbing each other in the back. Think back to, you know, we just talked about Debbie Wasserman Schultz all earlier this week because of the races in Florida. Think about the DNC in 2015 with those emails and with Hillary Clinton and with the questions for the debate and everything else. They're not opposed to getting their hands dirty. They're not opposed to, you know, doing something, sabotage. They can be saboteurs. And so the question becomes, will they be saboteurs to these socialist stars? And they have to decide. They have kind of two options here. Do we throw a bunch of money at these socialist races and let them have their best chance at it? And hope that they go easy on us during the takeover? Or do we do everything we can to stop them from winning, even if it means losing to the Republicans? And I'm going to tell the Chuck Schumers and the Hakeem Jeffries something. You're probably better off with the second. Yeah, you lose to Republicans, but in the long game, at least you still have some control over this tent. We'll talk about that when we come back.
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6: Here is another thought I'm having, or a realization. In the words of Kylie Jenner, this is the year of realizing things. I have been talking about the Lindsey Clancy trial. We put up some videos. The Post-Millennial cut up some videos of the Libby Evans interview. And already I'm being inundated with people who are taking it out of context. Or I don't even want to use that cop-out. They're making things up. They're like, why did you say that? You don't understand. What I've gathered from this group of people is that anything short of me coming out here with a Lindsey Clancy is innocent or free Lindsey Clancy t-shirt and telling them that I relate to her and I understand what she did, and short of doing that, they're not going to be happy. So even if you try to have a little nuance and say, you know, I could see how she was overprescribed and I could understand, you're almost better off just saying what everyone's afraid to say, which is she murdered her three kids and this is evil. And you know, we can talk about mental health, but we can't we can't let that negate the fact that what she did was evil. If you do that, you are going to be accused of not supporting women, of being evil, of good luck to you. I just got a guy who wrote me this long paragraph. Well, you should listen to what Grace is saying today on her show. She had this woman who's saying the only reason Lindsay Clancy killed her kids was she wanted to go have a good time. No one said that. Literally no one just said that. You're saying it now, but no one said that. But it's like, this is what the left always does. They take something. They might make a point that I could understand or agree with, and then it goes so far to the other end where you have these women who are like holding hands and singing songs and bringing their children to go stand outside the courthouse and, you know, making up cheers for Lindsay Clancy. And I go, okay, no, actually, any point I thought you were making, you've officially lost me on, because this is weird. This is weird behavior. This is bizarre. This is bizarre behavior. And I think some of it's social media. I don't know what the rest of it is, but we got to figure this out. Today's poll question is brought to you by JJ Manning Auctioneers. 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Matt, what is the poll question and what are the results thus far?
8: And you can vote in the poll question by going to gracecurlyshow.com. Will establishment Democrats sabotage the DSA candidates in the general election? Yes or no?
6: I think yes.
8: Yes has 53%. No has 47%.
6: Hear me out. You're Chuck Schumer. You're already on your last leg here. Your political career is hanging on by a string, if you can even say that. And this group of socialists, they've made it clear that the first thing they want to do when they get power is get rid of Chuck, get rid of Hakeem. I don't know. I think you start booby-trapping the place. I think you start making your best effort. And, hey, you don't have to do anything too obvious. You can just not dump $16 million like they did for Vindman into someone like Angie Nixon's campaign. That's the easiest way, is to say, sorry, we don't have the money for that race right now. And the socialists will not take kindly to that, but at this point, if you let them take over and they're successful, you're just sealing your own fate. We'll be right back.
15: Stack it up. Stack it up with Uncle Silverman. You stack it up.
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23: The chance for a few showers, mainly south and east this evening, and then lows overnight fall back into the 50s. On Friday, a mix of sun and clouds, a mainly dry day, highs approach the low 80s. The best chance for a shower will again be south and east in the state. Cooler temperatures over the weekend, highs in the 70s on Saturday, some clouds, the best chance for a shower south and east, more shower chances, and more humid on Sunday. From the Stormwatch 9 Weather Center, I'm meteorologist Jacqueline Thomas.
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6: Welcome back, everyone, to the Grace Curley Show. I believe Nate Eaton from East Idaho News and Courtroom Insider is going to call in at some point during this segment. He's on another call. I said, just give us a buzz. I want to hear what's going on. I know the court has been dismissed for today and that it will continue tomorrow, but I want to hear his theories as to what was going on today. Why was the judge talking to these jurors? But yeah, every time I log on to my social media after that Libby Emmons interview, which was like, what, 45 minutes ago? I'm getting hit up by people who think I'm anti-woman or I'm dismissing postpartum. That's ludicrous. That's ludicrous. And nobody said, oh, you think she just wanted to... I've been, arguably, I would say, overly compassionate here, walking on eggshells. And I really shouldn't, because it doesn't matter what you do. If you're outside the courthouse with a pink shirt on, you're not going to hear any of it anyway. There's not going to be any nuance or any, you know, details in my debates with you that are going to hit you and kind of penetrate your skull. These people have lost it. And no, I don't understand women who are setting up TikToks to film themselves holding their babies to say that they understand what Lindsey Clancy was feeling. I understand women who have postpartum depression and have intrusive thoughts and maybe have a real struggle afterwards. And I've talked to people who have that, but none of those people have ever decided to set up a tripod and film that point of their life. That's where you lose me. That's where you lose me. I think we've got Nate Eaton on line six, which I'm happy about because he's going to break this down for us. So as one of my producers grabs that call, we will break down the latest in this Lindsey Clarency trial. And right before we talk to Nate, I just want to mention this so I get it in the show today. Two things. One, buy Howie's book, Mass Corruption, volume two at gracecurlyshow.com. Click on store. It's $5 off. And the second thing is, if you're in Boston and you thought the World Cup was fun, well, I've got news for you. The DNC might be coming here next. Oh, boy, oh, boy, oh, boy. Electricians, lumberjacks, oyster farmers are all going to show up to Boston. It's between Boston, Denver, and Philadelphia. Any one of those liberal utopias is going to host the DNC. Do you want it to be Boston? That's a good question for you guys. Are you guys hoping that we're going to have the DNC here in Boston? Maybe it could be at White Stadium. Probably not. But that's the latest. That's what's being thrown out. It's like we're always on the cusp of something. We're going to have the Olympics, or we're going to have the World Cup, or we're going to have the DNC. This is the next one. So everyone get ready. The DNC could be coming to Boston. Nate Eaton from Courtroom Insider joins us now. Nate, before we get into some of the support that's outside for Lindsey Clarency today at the courthouse, what happened here, and why do you think the judge dismissed the jurors for today?
7: I think it comes down to witness scheduling. There's a couple more witnesses that the defense wants to call, or at least one witness, and then the prosecution also has some rebuttal witnesses they want to call, and court yesterday abruptly ended. The judge told the jurors not to read into it, that there was an issue outside of its control, and there was one witness this morning that then left. So it's kind of, I think, getting these final witnesses in before closing arguments happen next week.
6: All right, now, as far as what you're expecting from those arguments next week, based off the cases that both the prosecution and defense have made, what are your predictions? How do you think this is going to end?
7: Well, the defense, I think, is going to stress that the prosecution didn't prove their case, that the prosecution did not prove beyond a reasonable doubt that Lindsey was in a right mind, that she was sane, that she was completely normal in her brain when she killed her three children. On the other hand, the prosecution are going to say she was living a normal life. Sure, she was on medicine. Yes, she was seeing psychiatrists. She had been to a couple of different providers, but she had never told anyone multiple times, I'm hearing voices, I need to kill my children, I need to kill myself. They're going to say she was living a normal life. She sent her husband out to get food and to pick up a medicine from CVS, and she took the opportunity and killed her children and then attempted to kill herself. It's going to come down to... Oh, go ahead.
6: Sorry, Nate. Sorry. I just wanted to throw in here, because one of my callers brought this up today, and I thought it was a good point. If the prosecution is trying to prove that this was premeditated, the defense is trying to prove that she was in psychosis, but who is to say that someone in psychosis can't also be planning things? Like, is that something that, has anyone explained that? Has anyone explained that in typical cases of psychosis, you're not able to Google, or you're not able to, you know, think more strategically because you're in psychosis?
7: A little bit. I would say perhaps they've explained that you can live a normal life when you're in psychosis. But someone in psychosis can talk to you, can go to the store, can drive, can walk, can talk. All things that Lindsey Clarency was doing, the defense has had experts say, yes, you could be in psychosis right now talking to someone and you wouldn't know it. And that's what makes it a little bit unassuming, alarming, scary, you could say. And Lindsey Clarency was doing all of those things. And so the defense has said, yes, she was a normal mom, still in psychosis, desperate for help. It's not her fault. It's the medical system's fault.
6: I follow a few different people who are monitoring the trial and, you know, watching every single question. Obviously, Nate, you're one of them. You guys break down the 6 hours every day with recaps. But one of the criticisms I've heard about the prosecutor, Shannon Buckingham, is that a lot of these questions, people don't feel, and I'm curious if you'd agree with this, are leading anywhere. They're not exactly, because typically you watch a trial, you can understand the point that the prosecutor is getting at when they're asking these questions. A lot of the criticisms I've heard is these are all over the place. They're not really connecting. Do you agree with that assessment?
7: Yeah, there are a lot of people that wonder
0: Yeah, exactly what you said, where she's going. Also the tone. You know, there is a tone when you... this is a horrible case. We're talking about the deaths of three children and attempted suicide. There can be a little bit of finesse in asking the questions, having a little bit of sympathy, empathy. There's been none of that. We have not seen that from the prosecutor. It's possible she went in there thinking, I have to be... you know, firm, hard, not play into the emotion. This is about the facts. But I don't know if it's coming across to the jurors as effective. At least if you look at comment questions, you know, comment systems, it's not people commenting. As far as, you know, an example of that yesterday, Grace, is when she was asking the witness, are you aware that on Cora's birthday, Lindsay Clancy went to coffee group at the hospital where she's staying? And the witness said, I would agree with that. A lot of questions on that Lindsay Clancy was living a quote-unquote normal life at this hospital where she's at on specific dates. Well, what does that prove in the end? Does that say she's moved on and she's happy with life, or she's just living her life? So as far as where are the questions going, that might be an example where people say they're not going anywhere. What's the purpose of saying that?
6: Yeah, I definitely have heard that feedback from people. And also, as we talked about yesterday, and you're kind of talking about the tone and the harshness, it's one thing if Lindsay Clancy were actually on the stand, but the people that she's having this harsh kind of rude tone with are people who did not kill these children. It's in fact people who have suffered such incredible loss. It's the grandmother, Patrick Clancy's mother, who's getting the brunt of some of this aggression, which just seems completely unwarranted.
0: Well, I've covered other trials where the prosecutor or the defense attorney comes out with that sympathetic ask, and I think it is far more relatable than just this harsh, firm tone, or that's not what I asked you, yes or no, yes or no. I know that in some witnesses, in some cases, you have to do that, but in many, as you said, it's the grandmother. It's the expert that the defense has brought in that just simply evaluated the case files or whatnot that aren't harsh. Now, if the witness is being harsh, or the witness isn't answering the question, or a little bit defiant, then of course you can take a different tone. So, you know, you're not supposed to, the jurors are told, don't consider the tone in which it's asked, don't consider emotions, stick to the facts, stick to the evidence that was presented to you, but it's really hard as humans for us to kind of overlook those little things that might rub us the wrong way.
6: And I do want to get your take on the women outside the courthouse, but really quickly, if you had to say, because we talked yesterday about how this has kind of been a trial that has created a lot of buzz around the lawyers, and as much criticism as Buckingham is getting, Kevin Reddington seems to be getting a lot of praise from people online. Do you attribute that to Buckingham just being really bad in this? And I know that you're going to use, you know, fair, less harsh terms, but is it more so that she's dropping the ball, or is it really that he's doing an astounding job with this case?
0: I think it's both. I think that people see it in both ways. They definitely have different ways that they present themselves. Reddington, while he might be gruff and while he might, you know, be a little bit rough around the edges, you could say, he's relatable. He's holding Lindsay's hand like a grandfather would. He's, you know, making points that I can't believe the prosecution would do that, would say that I don't like the way they're presenting this case. Things that if you have a little bit of sympathy for Lindsay, you might be like, yeah, that's it. And I know you said we're going to talk about this morning. Look at him this morning. He shows up. There's hundreds of supporters saying he's speaking up for women's rights, and he said, I'm not speaking up for women's rights. I'm here doing my job. You know, he has garnered this support. I've seen nicknames for him, Big Red. Red's the man. I mean, he has kind of become this hero to many people, if there is any in this horrible
6: which case. I wonder, Nate, how comfortable he is with that, because it is a little bizarre here. I have to imagine that Reddington, in all of his years, did not predict that there would be hundreds of women outside cheering on and saying, like, free Lindsay Clancy. That must have taken him aback a little bit.
0: Right, but I also think he might be the kind of guy that doesn't care, or he's not going to let it get to his head. I think he appreciates it and is flattered by it, but he's not going to be the one that's going to try to go off and be famous. This is a guy that is known for having one paralegal, and that's it. him and her, and he writes things down. He doesn't have a laptop out. He's got a, you know, his notebook, and he brings in a big box of files, you know, kind of old school, like you think about. And he sees this and has from day one, is going in there and being Lindsay's representative and trying to, in his eyes, get justice for her.
6: Yeah, are you surprised by what you're seeing online? I mean, there has just been a tidal wave of support and also a lot of debate back and forth between, you know, whether or not Lindsay Clancy should be held accountable or whether psychosis would be enough of a reason to not hold her criminally liable for this. Are you surprised by what you're seeing in some of the discourse here? Beyond, I don't even mean so much the conspiracy theories, because I know we've gone into that, but just this unbridled support from a lot of women.
0: I'm surprised it's become this big.
6: Yeah.
0: I mean, it. I knew it would be a big case. I figured it would be postpartum. Even if you don't live in Massachusetts, I mean, I live in Idaho, but I've got a wife. I have sisters. I have mothers. We all know someone that has likely experienced postpartum depression or the baby blues. There's a whole wide variety of these types of mental illnesses. But if you go online and you see these theories and conspiracies, there are some that mental illness is not a thing. Psychosis isn't a thing. Everything from she's a cold-blooded murderer who knew what she was doing to men that say they want to take care of her because they feel bad for her to people that simply feel that she deserves to go free. So it's the range. And the attorneys, the experts I've talked to about this, many have said this is the one case that they don't know how it's going to go. They really don't. And they're torn on it more than any other that they have seen. So it'll be curious. And it'll be curious to see if Lindsay decides to ever speak out publicly. I personally don't think she's going to testify. In fact, I think Kevin Reddington said today he's got one more witness tomorrow and then rebuttals and then they're done. So it doesn't sound like they're going to call her. But if they did, that'd be fascinating to hear from her. Will she do an interview? Will she sit down and talk? Will Patrick talk again? Of all the conspiracies, there's many running rampant on him. But remember, Grace, also, too, that there's these two civil lawsuits that when this criminal case is over, should those civil lawsuits proceed, they're asking for a jury trial. We could have more Clancy trials if it gets to that point.
6: Oh, my gosh. Nate Eaton at Nate News Now on social media on X, and also make sure you check out at Courtroom Inside and Courtroom Insider on YouTube to get these recaps from Nate every single day. I mean, he's a very busy person, obviously, because this case is taking up a lot of time. There's a lot of uncomfortable information. There's a lot of horrifying information, and he's doing a good job navigating it all. I would just add in here that, and something that Nate just hit on, I think the social media aspect, and we've seen this in a lot of cases, while it highlights the most extreme viewpoints on this case, it does not necessarily, and I certainly don't think it highlights the viewpoints most people hold. I think most people are watching this and are having, they're sharing a pretty similar opinion on it. The women we're seeing outside the courthouse, and for an example, like a Matt Walsh type, I think those are two very, very polarizing viewpoints, and I think most people fall somewhere in the middle. We will be right back. Thank you, Nate Eaton. I appreciate it. We'll be right back with more. Stay with us. It's the Grace Curley Show.
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5: Welcome back, everyone, to the Grace Curley Show. I didn't mean for it to dominate, but we did talk Lindsey Clancy for the last, what, hour and a half? And that wasn't on my plan. That wasn't on my schedule. At least I did talk about Meghan and Harry. I did talk about the Democrat socialist electrician. Wink, wink. Nudge, nudge. Electrician. Come on now. I really am. Now that I know how to use the screws in my house or the drill bits or the power. Dale, no power tools. I'm going to start calling myself a carpenter. If I had a hammer, I'd hammer in the morning. What do you think, Matt? Would you trust me?
6: God, no.
5: Hate to see it. This is the DSA co-chair. This is pretty amazing. He's on CNN. If you cannot defend the socialist agenda on CNN against one of their anchors, you are hopeless. Can I get cut two, please? DSA co-chair.
7: I get your criticism of foreign policy. As I said, it's not an uncommon one. But lauding Fidel Castro is a different story. You talk about what things were like before the revolution in Cuba. I'll give you a personal example. My grandfather was a revolutionary in Cuba during that time. He was affected by a previous dictator, Fulgencio Batista, having his friends disappeared in the street for speaking their minds. My grandfather found that revolution hoping to bring democracy to Cuba. And then what happened? Fidel Castro locked my grandfather up, sentenced to 20 years for doing what you're doing now on live TV, for speaking his mind, for expressing himself freely, for trying to organize politically. So I wonder, again, how you think that lands with people who suffered under that dictatorship, who now you are trying to court as voters when your organization comes out and lauds 100 years of Castro. I don't think it would land well with them, Ashiq.
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5: Come on, Ashiq. You got to be ready for that. If you're going to praise Fidel Castro, you better have a good answer for when you go on CNN. Credit to Boris Sanchez for that lead into that question. Does he know he's on CNN? Someone should tell him. Someone needs to tell Boris that he's on the wrong network. All right, everyone. Have a great rest of your day. Howie Carr is coming up next. I'll see you tomorrow.
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2: The New Hampshire House and Senate voted to override Governor Kelly Ayotte's veto of House Bill 1422, which would provide an exemption for the state's three-year limit on requesting a new trial if new evidence was discovered. The House voted 314-7 to override the veto, and the Senate voted to override by 18-6. In the House, Representative Robert Lynn of Windham urged his colleagues to overturn the veto, saying we're not in the business of letting innocent people stay in jail. Governor Kelly Ayotte, the state's former attorney general, said in her veto message she saw no need to provide a novel approach to allow another path to a new trial. 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
4: Attack in New York stopped. I'm Lisa Lacerra, Fox News. A woman caught in an FBI sting after she planned to set off explosives at New York's Capitol building. She's now facing federal terrorism charges.
5: Her name, Jessica Bowie, a 35-year-old Albany resident who converted to Islam 5 years ago, now charged with starting her plot last month. Authorities say she communicated with others on social media in both English and Arabic, and she celebrated the Al-Qaeda attacks of 9/11, saying, quote, "Praise be to Allah for September 11th, and I will poison the infidel."
4: Fox's Eric Shawn in New York. Pictures of Bowie conducting reconnaissance at the Capitol and buying a list of bomb-making ingredients at a hardware store, including long nails to be used as shrapnel, were included in the affidavit. Authorities say she also arranged to buy a gun and ammunition to use against police or security if needed. Philadelphia police have identified the suspect who has been terrorizing people in Center City while wearing a Chucky mask as 22-year-old Zymir Hughes. A warrant is out for his arrest. Another shortened day in court in the trial of Lindsay Clancy, the Massachusetts woman accused of killing her three young children in 2023. Her lawyers say she suffered from postpartum psychosis.
6: Hospital chaplain Sheila Cavanaugh recalls the first thing Lindsay Clancy said a week after she killed her three children.
7: She said to me as I held her hand to comfort her, "I am so glad my children are safe." I said, "Lindsay, your children are safe. They're safe in heaven with God."
6: Cavanaugh met with Lindsay some 200 times after the killings and says she spoke several times about a persistent male voice in her head.
4: Fox's Brian Yenis in Plymouth. Hundreds of women dressed in pink rallied outside the court in support of Clancy. America's listening to Fox News.
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15: The chance for a few showers, mainly south and east this evening, and then lows overnight fall back into the 50s. On Friday, a mix of sun and clouds, a mainly dry day. Highs approach the low 80s. The best chance for a shower will again be south and east in the state. Cooler temperatures over the weekend, highs in the 70s on Saturday. Some clouds, the best chance for a shower south and east. More shower chances and more humid on Sunday. From the Stormwatch 9 Weather Center, I'm meteorologist Jacqueline Thomas.
16: 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Now, broadcasting from the underground command post, deep in the bowels of a hidden bunker, somewhere under the brick and steel of a nondescript building, we've once again made contact with our leader, Mark Levin.